0: last few days, the track is in a good condition. As I mentioned, calling the action is Mark Cookson. Let's get across to you, Cookie, and say a very good afternoon.
1: Afternoon to you, Bevan. Good to be along with you for a Thursday of Greyhound action out of the bridge. And it does look a wee bit wet out there conditions-wise, so there may have been a shower or two across the morning already. Nine race program, we're on the meeting code of three. I was keen on Go Cooper a wee bit later on in the second last as part of the second quaddy. Does come up with a draw today. Has been sent out at or near favouritism in most of its recent class four runs. Today gets into box number two. Hasn't won from there yet, but has won from three and four, Go Cooper. So I think that he can use it and be back on top of the dais today. Gee, it's great to see Ray the Doyen back. The Doyen of Cambridge Raceway, been to the races at Cambridge 29 of his 30 starts. He's been in the money 19 times at the track with the 9 minor placings, so only once been away from Cambridge, and we haven't seen him at the races since the early part of April. So he is back, Ray the Doyen. So I was going to go back into his camp for his first up run today. He opened up at 2.20. He's into $1.80. And Hunter Honey in race number 7 on the program. One for a wee bit of value to go around there. Off the back of a second on Sunday behind Oh Fate out of the Monaco Sports Bowl. So maybe is back to some sort of early form. And we'll line up in race number 7 from the box of 7. We're just over 2 minutes away from our first on the card, which is the Follow Waikato Greyhound Racing on Facebook Veterans Sprint. So we have the pretty experienced dogs going around here, and a dog who has been lining up in C3 company recently. Was well beaten a couple of weeks ago, Chance to Shine, but that was up at Auckland. Back here at Cambridge for the 27th time today. Has won 4 races here from the Sean Codlin team. He could be in for a pretty good day. It is the first race favourite, but I was keen on Wondering Why, who was a Sunday winner in C1 by about a length and a quarter as a $6 quote. It's coming back here to Cambridge for the 43rd time for Ross and Lynn Udy. Bookmakers opened up $3.90 this morning. It's into $2.60. So there certainly has been speaking for both of the top two in betting. So I was keen on the 3 to beat number 8, Sweet, who has been racing and beating the likes of Wondering Why and Dynamic Kiwi, who is in this race as well, and Helena Jett in recent runs. Did come off a 4th on Sunday in the Oh Fate race, so we might be seeing a bit of form coming out of the Oh Fate race, as we've just seen in the preview there. So that's in for 2nd for me. Chance to Shine, the favourite, in for 3rd, and chucked in 7, Helena Jett, who has been not too far away from Sweet 2 and 3 starts ago, but was well beaten on Sunday behind Baby Sass, went into C1 company. So the veterans here in the first on the card, it's all about Chance to Shine with the cozy inside box draw to the advantage, but there's certainly support for Wondering Why as she looks to make it back-to-back wins off the back of that win in 18 and 96 on Sunday here at Cambridge. Does do particularly well here, so we're looking towards these inside two draws for the first. First of 9 today, which is the Follow WGRC on Facebook Veteran Sprint. And the favourite is out of box number 2, the black and white, Chance to Shine, will come up with the evens. Odds first, Wondering Why, Opawa Kelsey, and Helena Jett, followed by Chance to Shine, Dynamic Kiwi, Go Sky, and Sweet in the second row. All boxed, green lights on for the first on the card, 375 metres, we're ready. Favourites out of box 2. And racing, pretty even line out. Chance to Shine began well, so too did Dynamic Kiwi. Wondering Wise in 3rd. They're followed by Go Sky. Towards the back is Helena Jett Sweet. And last of all is Opawa Kelsey. Across the top they come. Dynamic Kiwi will be first into the straight. Chance to Shine, the inside, gets the inside run. Here comes Wondering Why down the outside. It's Chance to Shine and Wondering Why and Go Sky. It is Wondering Why who's going to win it from maybe Chance to Shine 2nd. 3rd across will be Go Sky, was there for the minor prize as well, followed then by Helena Jett, Opawa Kelsey. Towards the back end of the field was Dynamic Kiwi. It'll be towards the back with Sweet. near the tail.

0: Wondering Why is going to get the first for Ross and Lynn Udy. Was third through the early portion of the run into the straight, had to pick up Chance to Shine and was able to do that. Fast finishing Go Sky, who may have got second in the photo there on the outside with Chance to Shine, and there followed next by another photo, potentially Helena Jett over Dynamic Kiwi. Numbers posted 3, 6, 2, and 7. So outside gets second. Go Sky, 3, 6, 2, and 7 as we watch them go here in the first. And it was a good jump from Dynamic Kiwi. So too the race favourite and Chance to Shine, and Wondering Why was just in behind them and has got up in the shadows and has delivered. Was one of the movers in the race, second favouritism. There was plenty of supporters for her, the daughter of Fernando Bale out of Gem. For win number 12, it's start number 136 for owner Mark Lynn and trainers Ross and Lynn Udy in race number 1 on the cards. That wraps the first with the 12th win for Wondering Why, and our top selection gets home in the first on the card. Race number 2 kicks off the early quaddie today. It's for the mixed C1 and 2 graded greyhounds over 375 metres, and that one gets underway, Bevan, at 12.25.
1: Thank you. 3, 6, 2, and 7. 3, 6, 2, and 7. And the first on the afternoon, we're going to take a quick break. You're back on the backside with a look at the early quaddie beginning in the next on the afternoon.

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1: There's speed, there's Swain S speed, and lucky Swain S by four.
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1: Or you could just have a go. 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We've done the homework for you.
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1: 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When it doesn't, well, that's rugby league. You're in good company on Out the Gate. 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
4: That's rugby league. 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There's the QR code powered by Betcha. I think all the boys are back. I think Blake's on today. Maybe Mitch is still away in Bali. So, Guy BP and Blake on this evening with Dan Fogarty through the Addington Greyhounds with Andy still away on leave. We're now going to take you through the early quaddie out of Cambridge. It begins in race number two on the program. To the smash one here. It is She's Slow. Had a fair few opportunities, to be fair, in recent times, but is a winner of 2 of 11, holds a good record track and distance. He's specking around for Alpine Jewel and How Dairy, and Altruism is sort of hanging in there at the $5 price. Let's bring in Mark. First one you want to highlight is at double figures here, Sober Driver.
5: Yeah, the 5 Sober Driver here. We're going to some of the Auckland runs for a couple of these particular greyhounds. Sober Driver, who's a $10 chance for Mark and John Smith, has had a couple of second placings. It's in the yellow rug on the 31st of May. It's a race in which Wow She's Slow runs third in this, and it draws box number 4. So you can see it's about second towards the home bend here, and Sober Driver hits the line okay. So if you're playing trifectas in first fours, potentially look towards Sober Driver. And the race favourite, Wow She's Slow, was third in that Sunday event, is back here at Cambridge and has a really good record here from a nice litter. Alpine Jewel is next. Ultra consistent dog. This was the effort from box number 4 behind Portland Fleet, who we'll see starting favourite later on in the day, and was able to just chase the leader right the way through the line nicely over the 375 metres. So does look a really good chance here too today, Alpine Jewel, a mark of consistency through the entire campaign so far over the past few weeks. Sober Driver's in for first fours for me. I've put How Dairy, a dog who's only recently come up to class 2, struck Portland Fleet last week when running third when stepping up to C2. Had been going well in C1 with the C1 win prior to that. And of course, Wow She's Slow on top for me, the 5 race winner with the good draw. In terms of the quaddie, I was going 2-4-3 Bevan, so 3 at the top there to get us hopefully through the first leg.
4: Let's get you into race number 3 on the program, and $1.45, this is where we anchor. It is Neo, who's won 4 of its last 5 and 4 of 10 overall, 6 minor placing. So ultra consistent greyhound for the Crakes. And there's been a bit of specking for Orfei. Hooked on Jazz got in early but has now drifted, and the remainder are going off the opening mark. And Neo's the one. This is the run cookie at Cambridge.
5: This was one of the qualifying events when stepping out as a $1.20 shot, winning this in 21.70. The other qualifying winner was a bit slower in Scotch, beating Tiny Kiwi, and it's in the green rug today. But this is Neo's effort, was in the white rug for the qualifiers and the white rug here for the final. Does love it through these box draws, has had 3 wins from box 2 and 1 win from box 3, so is loving it there position wise and was a nice performance. You can see the acceleration through the line up the home straight, was just outside of the leader up to the home bend, and then he really accelerated, Neo, and he looks the standout here for Tracy and Delisa Craik. Shortest priced favourite of the day, so it's on top. Need to go skinny somewhere, so am going to do that. Tiny Kiwi's coming out of the Scotch qualifier, and then went to that Ofate race on Sunday at Monaco, was beaten 3/4 of a length. It's certainly a danger to the favourite if you're looking for trifectas and first fours, as drawn inside of Neo. Ofate, who won that race on Sunday at Monaco, since being running 4th and scraping into this final through the qualifier. Put that in for 3rd back here at Cambridge, is yet to win here at the Bridge. Has placed in 3 of 6 here though for Rob Roper. And Hooked on Jazz, who's won 4 of 60 and is coming out of the How Dairy race 2 starts ago, before running 4th in the Neo qualifier, to scrape it into this for Corey Steele and Arch Lawrence. So a rough first 4 chance there in race number 3. But in terms of the quaddie, need to go skinny somewhere. I'm thinking that Neo, Bevan, is your anchor.
4: Fourth on the program, this is a Class 3 of the 375. And there were a couple here. Portland Fleet, who's put two together. Bit of speaking around Texas Snakebite, who's won two of his last four. This is Money for Love it as well for the Steel Kennels, who just needs to get over the line. Has been ultra consistent place-wise. So I thought this was a tougher leg of the quaddy. And a couple to highlight here. First and foremost, Portland Fleet.
5: Portland Fleet's won two on the bounce, winning here over 375 metres and beat Alpine Jewel, who we've just talked about in the first leg of the quaddy. So it's a similar form line and, in fact, a similar race. So Portland Fleet jumped from box number two, which she gets again here today, and you can see she was able to hold this lead throughout in 21 and 44 and extend out to win it by about 3 1/4. Prior to that was winning at Monaco over Val Jewel. So again, she looks a really good chance to make it three wins on the bounce. Let's have a look at the second of the videos here, and this is Love It, who draws box six. She's a model of consistency too. She's been a winner on 22 occasions and 38 times placed for Wayne and Tracy Steele, and raced by Jean and Dave Fahey. So comes out of a second behind Apricot Slice last time when drawing the gold here, box number five, and was able to lead most of the way, pipped in the shadows of the post by Apricot Slice. So we might see something similar again from a similar box draw from Lovett. Might be a big challenger off the boxes to Portland Fleet. If Portland Fleet can maybe hold up, Love It might be handy again. So as a result, I thought a good Quinella trifecta and first four chance for sure. Love It, and have got her covered in the quaddy with Portland Fleet just in case. Texas Snake Bite is back from distance racing, beat Opawa Ingrid, who will race later on today in the distance race last week over 650 for Corey Steele. Prior to that was running over the 650 as well. This is a big step back in trip to the 375 sprinting. Has won and placed on 10 occasions from the sprints. So pretty versatile Texas Snake Bite. Got him in for third as he's back to sprinting. And Madame Phaedra, who's placed in the last couple, including a couple of weeks ago at Auckland, has yet to win here at Cambridge, but has placed on 8 from 11 goes when coming here, and has yet to win from box 8, but has won a couple of times from the 7 for Rob Roper. Again, another rough first four chance in the third leg of the quaddy.
4: And the last leg is set to go at 122, and there's a couple of nibbles here. Big Time Tractor. The Tractor is your market mover, and a decent sort of move around at 390-330. Queen of the Nile, rock solid at $2.80. I thought this was an impossibility, actually, when I looked at this field, and I think everyone's just gone with those inside box draws, this being a preferential race, class three, class four. The video watch for you here in race number five on the program is Go Bella, Mark.
5: Well, pick Go Bella because Wolfman Jack's been scratched when doing the videos yesterday. Only two runs back in solid C4 company. Prior to that was in open class. This was the third at Cambridge when downgrading on the 21st of May. Was sent out at long odds and was beaten 3.5 on the downgrade, having its third run back, and this being a mixed C3 and 4. But it's a pretty strong race with the likes of Big Time Tractor and the downgrading Queen of Nile, who's the favourite coming out of open class. So I thought that Go Bella was a nice each-way chance in this. Queen of Nile with the big downgrade next to her name for Wayne and Tracy Steele, back into what's a mixed C3 and 4 graded race from the open class racing last week when well beaten, so overdue to downgrade. Big Time Tractor, who was last seen up the straight track earlier this week, having its second run this week, is a 15 race winner. 12 of those have come here at Cambridge Raceway, so a track specialist for sure, and does have that cozy box draw. So again, it's an include, and Ain't It Fun for your first fours. Was coming out of the distance race behind Texas Snakebite last time, but prior to that was over the 457 and a nice third behind Tin Tin Bust. So I went three in the third leg, 265, and then went wide in the final leg, taking half the field, 8425, anchoring Neo in that second leg of this upcoming quaddy, and 245 to start us off. And hopefully that might get us some way to getting us through the early quaddy, Bevan.
4: Okay, looking forward to it, Mark. 2:45, that first leg, not too far away. We'll take a quick break here, Trackside One, on your Thursday. When we return, we'll be straight in to the second on the program, which is your first leg of the early quaddy.
6: Paddington, a unique thoroughbred, the only horse in history to win the Irish 2000 Guineas, St. James's Palace Stakes, Eclipse Stakes, and the Sussex Stakes. Four Group 1 wins, all in 68 days. By the all-conquering multiple champion Sire Siyuni, who stands for €200,000.
7: I really believe that this is the most exciting horse to go to stud in New Zealand in a very long time.
6: Paddington, standing at Windsor Park Stud.
8: If you have a paddock and some patience, then NZB's National Weanling Sale has the promise. 140 weanlings are set to go through the Karaka sales ring on Thursday the 25th of June, with proven farms presenting genuine commercial opportunities. The range and depth of sire power will appeal for racetrack or pinhooking prospects, with Karaka Millions eligibility an added bonus. 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NZB, where winning begins.

Queensland Racing Carnival is in full swing, showcasing the very best of winter racing with over $28 million in prize money and eight Group 1s lighting up southeast Queensland. It's been a happy hunting ground for Kiwis in the past, and this year will be no different. The

0: Bostonian. The Bostonians run the 10,000.
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2: This week, the Phillies take centre stage in the Queensland Oaks.
0: And look at this effort. Reel from the tail of the field by Gully. Oh, Ethereal's come from nowhere. And this is a monstrous win in the Oaks. Winksy's down.
2: Catch every moment of the Brisbane Racing Carnival live and exclusive on Trackside.
3: Yeah, there's great interest in this year's Oaks from a Kiwi perspective for sure. A lot of Kiwi bred horses especially, but a couple of prominent New Zealand trainers over there trying to take the Oaks for this season. Let's take you back to Cambridge for race number two on the program. Greyhounds behind the boxes, and they continue to come for the top of the book here, Cookie.
4: They do with Well She's Slow. She's won five races and placed on Sunday at Monaco behind Waitarimu Gem. Back here at Cambridge, has got a good record here. Seven times in the money from 13. Two wins and five minor placings, and does have this low draw in the first leg of this early quaddy. We've already seen the first race on the program run and won by Wondering Why out of box number three. And Wow, She's Slow here for Rob Roper, who's got a good team of greyhounds in today. So I was keen on the two on top. For How Dairy, who was third last week behind Portland Fleet, who will see start favourite later on. And we've just touched on Portland Fleet from its cozier draw later in this quaddy. Was a C1 winner prior, and that run last week was when stepping up to C2. Has won three from 27 How Dairy, and two of those have been in the last four in the lower grades. So box number four should handle the step up. Alpine Jewel, who was behind Portland Fleet last Thursday. The dog, who's had 81 starts, started the career in the South by My Redeemer, and the second of the Rob Roper greyhounds in single figures in this. And Five Sober Driver, who we looked at the video for the Waitarimu Gem race on Sunday, in which Wow She's Slow ran third from box number four. Sober Driver ran second from box five. Again, has box five when returning here to Cambridge, where she has had just over half of her race day start. She's had two of her six wins here, and she was at double figures last time, and she's just in, she is well and truly in double figures, the best of the double figured runners almost today in terms of the tote market anyway. You're getting much better on fixed odds if you're looking to play something each way or on top three on Sober Driver. Fixed odds will be the way to go there in the first leg of the quaddy, covering the two, the four, and the three in this particular leg. Outside of those, Altruism, who's a recent downgrader into this C1 and 2, as the dog was a couple of weeks ago at Auckland, has won 3 of 42 and was up in the higher grade C3 company as soon as 2 and 3 starts ago amongst those particular greyhounds. So Altruism's in single figures, the other one there to touch on, and Appleby Road at $11, a winner five starts back, but hasn't been back on the dais since then. A few of those have been in C3, so as a recent downgrader back into this class, Appleby Road for Hayley Mullane. Greyhounds in behind the boxes for race number two today. Night Rave Rehoming Agency for Greyhound Sprint. And the favourites out of box number two, Well She's Slow at $2.20. $3.20 for Howard Dairy, Alpine Jewel, and Altruism around about the $5 and $5.50 mark, respectively. Bit of a late push maybe towards the likes of Altruism for your late trifectas and first fours. Boxing away for the second event. $2.10 for Wow She's Slow, draws off the black and white, the two alley. The green light's there, and we're all set. First leg of the quaddy. Favourite now, $2, Wow She's Slow. And they're off. Wow She's Slow jumped well, so too did Alpine Jewel. Alongside of it, Altruism. And around the outside is Appleby Road. Midfield for Howard Dairy, towards the back, Sober Driver. And last of all is Order for Brax across the top. Wow She's Slow's about to turn first from Altruism, and second gets the inside runs, then coming through is Alpine Jewel. It's Altruism in front, is extending clear. Altruism beats Wow She's Slow. Photo third between Appleby Road, and on the inside is Alpine Jewel. They're followed next by Howard Dairy, Sober Driver, and last Order for Brax. Altruism jumped well, pushed forward, and got into the second position on the rails, and then on the swing, on the bend for home, took the inside run.

and was able to extend while she slow went wide on that bend and had too much ground to make up. 6 beating 2, 7 and 3 and 21 and 29. First section 14.63, run home 6 and 66 for a 21 and 29. 3 3/4 lengths by 3 lengths were those margins. 6, 2, 7 and 3 have been posted. So 7 gets third in the photo there. Appleby Road.

0: has been able to strike here for Tracy and Lisa Craik. The Bitch by Good Odds has delivered today for win number four. Back at the head of the field, Altruism with the fourth win at Cambridge today. Goes well here, and if you stuck at that $5 quote, Altruism has delivered for you in race number two. Just needed to go a wee bit wider in terms of that quaddy. Brings us to race number three on the card here, and this is the Cop Price Working Dog Beef Final. Shortest priced favourite of the day, Neo, goes round from box number three. We'll have that one for you at a quarter to one.
1: Thank you very much, Mark. 6, 2, 7, and 3. Altruism for the Crakes wins and breaks a few close-up placings. Had placed second in its last three. Not today. Too good at 5.50 on the final field market, and got a bit of overs on the tote at $6.40. Now, Monday, due to high winds, Te Ara Heart was called off, but they have transferred the meeting across to today with six races on the program. Let's just scene set the action there. Looks a bit brooding, the old mountain here at Te Ara Heart. Mostly cloudy with periods of rain, northerlies, temperature high of 90, so it's still mild. Rolls out 6, and it's heavy 8 at the present moment. I've had a good look through the fields. BP not able to be here because he has to do out the gate this evening. But War Queen, just a tragedy last time beaten. Got held up in a pocket and couldn't get clear. I think with any sort of luck in this race, the rain won't bother this horse at all. Craig Grills is aboard, 235 out of 245. They're really having a crack at Transaction for Kylie Hoskins there, 11 and to $6. That's a really big move around there. But I was happy with Walkeen, and all the chit-chat out of Tiakia is that Bakura Gold, when it gets a bit of wet weather, will be winning. It was massive last to start. Hayley's taking a couple of kilos off, $3. Look, they're backing Grand Gallo against it. But I thought Bakura Gold might start 250 actually in this particular race. Let's have a look at George Simon's best bets for the program. He's going early. He's going to get it done and dusted with the one Greek Anthology in the first on the program for Shane Crawford. When the word goes out around a Crawford runner, you take notice. Masa Hasasumi, Shane Crawford does the training, has been second in its last couple of starts. Just getting a little bit soft in the market as we get close to start time. George is now available. Let's get to you, George. Looking forward to six good races, some good quality here on the program.
2: Yeah, some good capacity size fields for Thursday afternoon. Of course, this is part two of Delhi Race Day, which came to unceremonious end on Monday with the very blustery conditions and the rails collapsing. So we're back here to run the remainder. We have a six-race program, and the numbers have stood up remarkably well. With track is currently a heavy 8, rail is out 6 metres. Since I've been here for about an hour on course, there has been steady rain as well. So I'm picking that, they'll certainly cut into the track as well. But runners on their way to the first to the start for the first on the card, and it's my best bet of the day. It was my best bet of the day from Monday as well. Number one, Greek Anthology, favourite for the event. I think it's the best of the day as well. Made it my best bet with Masa Hashisumi aboard for Shane Crawford. Has the form on the board, just the three starts. Start number four today. Ran fourth on debut and then backed it up with a couple of second placings. Looked well heading to the start. $3.20. I think it's still very backable. And the favourite for the first and my best bet of the day, number one, Greek Anthology. Found a spot for four, Artful Dodger. It's around the $6.50 mark. Sam McNabb riding in good form, has the 2 kilo claim. Son of Super Easy, owned and trained by Ross McCarroll, is Artful Dodger, and only had the one start, and I just noticed on that particular occasion was making up good late ground over the 1,500 metres steps up to the 1,600 metres on a heavy track today. For third, I put in 2 Malleable. Has start number 3 back from a spell. First two runs back have been okay. And I've also put in number 7, G'day Goldie, who last two starts would indicate that it should be there or thereabouts as well. Obviously, this rain starting to set in as well, so we had to cop all the wind, blustery, windy conditions the other day on Monday. Looks as though the rain's going to be here throughout the day as well. 3.5 minutes out from the start in the first of six races.

0: says here, Delhi Race Day Extra. The meeting is officially called, Bevan, and 1, 4, 2, and 7. My numbers in the first on the card were about 3 minutes away.
1: It's pretty gloomy there, George, isn't it? 3 minutes away from start time. Greek in Theology comes out of run behind Charlonga, who went north last weekend and was well beaten, but still in maiden grade is a big key here. And the sidewinkers go on. They're joined by our Rocket Musser in the saddle. Here's Brendan's selections. I thought we'd get them for you so you get a more accurate guide than mine. He's with Greek Anthology at 3.10. With George, Artfield Dodger comes into the mix at $6.50. Then the 10, Final Reason for Rudy Lefting. He loves a good wet trigger, Rudy, at $14, a filly by Tavachi, and she was good behind Endamo last time. And then he's with the 2 Malleable for Ralph Manning and Michael McNabb. Third up, this preparation doesn't have any form on wet tracks, but out of a keeper mare being by Savabelle, they would generally get their way through track conditions like these today. The market is with the mailman, which is interesting for Stephen Marsh. 8 runs, just the 1 minor. It came 2 starts ago on a heavy track out of Avondale. Just disappointed at counties on slightly better ground, so it's the sort of horse that needs to run that 141, maybe even slower than that. And the suggestion is probably that these track conditions are going to get somewhere near that level. And where else have we got a bit of movement? They're speaking a few at big prices. A horse like Goosebumps is fresh up today for Barry Donoghue out of Wadda Wadda. It's a horse who's got a little bit of wet track form. They had it as long as 46s into 31. Final Reason in BP selections is 18 to 14. You can make a good strong case there. Joe's sticking aboard. The 3 kilos are coming off. It was hitting the line late on debut at counties. Then went to Matter Matter and hit the line behind Andy Armo and sort of 126. It'll be tougher than that today. But by Tavachi out of a Lord Bellingham here. There's some wet track breeding for you. And there is a bit of specking here. It wouldn't be any surprise, according to the market, if that was to get up. And there's a couple of other ones at big prices that have had a slight move. The Mailman is your market mover. It's halved in quote. Malleable has good support. Greek Anthology just softening off that 2.7, but I think that makes a little bit of sense as well. There's 1,000 on at 2.8. So they're keen enough around this particular stable and they like a bet. Artfield Dodger was good enough. Fresh up there was behind Hill Island. Good form rates there. Couple of kilos coming off. Track conditions would be of some a worry for Artfield Dodger, I would imagine. So 6 out of 6.50. Let's get on track. Lock can be beautiful at Tihara, but that's looking a bit gloomy for us, Georgie, and we're in for a tough old day for the gallopers.
0: Yeah, this rain has settled in once again, Bevan, as we're joined by our off-course audience. And it's getting very bleak and murky out there too, just quietly. The morning light goes forward, and we are almost set for a start. Day 2 of the Delhi Carnival. And gates are back in the first, and they're off and racing. And first away was Final Reason out wide. Beginning quickly also is Artful Dodger. Right there is Jamestown, followed by going through along the inside. Heavenly Lady is up near the leaders. Right there as well as Lady Charlton. They'd be followed back and behind those by Greek Anthology, the favourite, followed out deeper by the Mailman. With those as well next as they work along is back on the inside. Next then we've got Linnaeus going forward out wide with G'day Goldie. You can hardly make them out here. Back near the tail of the field as they work along. There's somewhere, one of them back near the tail. Well, I'll tell you what, I'll look around at the monitor because we might be able to see it more clearly in the monitor. Back near the tail is Morning Light as they work across with Hold Me Tight. So down the side they come, and the pacemaker, it's Jamestown who's made the lead. The Mailman works around on the outside with Linnaeus. Right in behind these next is Final Reason, followed by Artful Dodger. Towards the outside is Greek Anthology. And then came G'day Goldie, followed further back in the field now by Goosebumps. That's buried back on the inside with Morning Light, Heavenly Lady. Lady Charlton is somewhere there as well as they turn and head for home. And they're homeward bound now. With

0: About 300 metres to go. The Mailman made the lead from Artful Dolcher out wider. Greek Anthology battling on and behind these. Jamestown and followed further back then by Final Reason. They get to the 150. It's the Mailman in front. Final Reason's trying to lift on the inside. Coming after it very quickly too and made it interesting on the line. We've got Final Reason and the Mailman. Third, either Jamestown or Artful Dodger. Greek Anthology was next, followed over by Malleable. With them also was out wide on the track was G'day Goldie, followed further back in the field then by Lady Charlton, then came Hold Me Tight, Morning Light, with them Linnaeus, Heavenly Lady, Goosebumps was back as well with Sweet Taboo, and was back near the tail of the field. Almost impossible to see them halfway down the back straight. Now through on the inside, Final Reason, Jonah Shizuka has dived over on the inside, and from that you'd say it's got up and won it. Over on the inside, Final Reason, with it is the Mailman. Third at the line will be Artful Dodger ahead of, what was the next one over, was Jamestown. So dreadful conditions. The rain just set in just before that race. And very difficult to see them down the back straight and across the top. At the line, though, you just favour the inside. Number 10, Final Reason, Jonah Shizuka, ahead of the Mailman right on the line.
1: Yeah, I did favour the inside, as George Sheehy, you know, who would be a race caller with the vision down the back. But, yeah, I'd say that almost certainly confirms that Final Reason got up. The filly by Tavachi, good effort, good ride. He didn't panic when he got crossed. He just sat, waited, and got a little bit of a squeeze at the 200-metre mark. And good courage from the source to fight back and score to the inside. Well, he's saluting Joe. Had the lightweight. Good performance. Win one, start three. That Lord Ballina blood will get you through mud. The three in the book is the Mailman. The four, Artful Dodger. And the five, Jamestown, will run into the first four at good, good value. Shepparton is not too far away. 2.15, your favourite in the next on the program. Just looking through the market moves. Open 2.45, 2.10. The rest of them not liked at all. Dundee Thor's had a bit of support, actually. I'll correct myself. 7 into 4.80, but the rock solid on Lumineers, who has placed a couple of times. There's your QR code to join out the gate. And Millsy and Lashes will be joining there as well. And we've got Millsy on very shortly because it is the first day of the test match overnight. I did just look up a forecast. Not great for today. Not great. But we might get underway and get some rain this afternoon. But it's going to be a fascinating test match. Let's get across to Shepparton.
2: Today, 5.50 out to 6.50, 6 preparation. Rob Camilleri, a daughter of Fernando Bale. Today, it's start 8, is 5.50 out to 16. 7, Cash in Space, James Shaw, is 7 out to 16. 2, Shimalexi for Jeffrey Scott-Smith, is 8 out to 31. And 1, Alapide Cathy for David Chauvin, the outsider, 41 to 61. It's a very good morning now, and welcome to our audience through Sky Racing 1. Very good morning. Welcome to Shepparton today, a 14-race program. Ahead as usual for a Thursday, the first to Tier 3 Maiden running 4.50. First of 14, no late scratchings or any change. A 14 race card and we're set to go. The 14 races today, Maiden race 1, a green light. We're set for action for the first at Shepparton. And racing, good speed out from the favourite in the middle, Luminaire at the start. It'll cross over and lead by a length and a half. Preparation gets to its seals to second now. And going to third through the middle, Dundee Thor. Deeper out was critically. Another length back to Runway Storm. Cash in Space as well back. Four lengths to Shimalexi and last out of P-Day. Cathy on the turn. Luminaire's away. Favourite out by four. Preparation runs to second, running home critically. But it's all Luminaire in the first favourite's home. Luminaire by four lengths critically. Third preparation and fourth went to Cash in Space. Then Runway Storm, Shimalexi. Well back Alapide Cathy and towards the end Dundee Thor. One on the opener in 25 and 56.
1: 5.86 and 7. 5.86 and 7. Taking you back to Cambridge for the third on the program there. 3.5 minutes away from start time. Neo. Unfortunately, we missed in the first league here.

same box in the final and was the second out. Them up in the quali. Kind of Magic, who draws box seven, finished on pretty strongly at a big quote and finished in second and managed to qualify out of the steel kennel. But dominating the market in this is Neo for Tracy and Lisa Craik. So the team looking for some more success on the program off the back of Altruism getting home in race number two and rewarding the recent downgrading in that first leg of the quaddie. So what's on top? Playing trifectas and first fours around Neo. Well, Tiny Kiwi, who since running second in the Scotch qualifier and has box two here in the final, did run third on Sunday to Oh Fate, who lines up here in box number five. Tiny Kiwi's in the black and white and was second to Neo three starts ago at Monaco for Jarrah Judy and Denise Cottam. Has yet to win here at Cambridge, is placed in five of nine though. So a pretty good place getter here at the track. So I put it in for second from Sunday's winner, Oh Fate, who won that race in 1905 and beat Hunter Honey, who's one of my each way value bets later on today. Oh Fate draws box five and Hooked on Jazz, who scraped through in the Neo heat when running fourth in the quali, was second here prior behind How Dairy, who lined up a wee bit earlier on the program. So Hooked on Jazz for first fours for me, with Tiny Kiwi the only other runner in single figures outside of this dominant favourite in Neo, and pretty easy to see why that would be with the recent form line for the daughter of Fernando Bale out of Georgia's Girl. So this being the second leg of a double and the third leg of the opening treble, wondering why I took the first leg of the treb, second leg to Altruism, dog number six. And no surprises with Neo being the hot runner in this. Greyhounds will be moving behind the boxes and will shortly get them underway for race number three on today's program. If you're looking for other favourites later on, the Craik team also have Portland Fleet in race number four on the card. So a couple of good chances for them coming up in the next couple of legs of the quaddie. If you just went a wee bit wider, you would have been through that first leg and maybe widening your spend a wee bit, because this will be the potential anchor here. Greyhounds behind the boxes for the final of the Cop Price Working Dog Beef Series. Couple of qualifying events last week, Neo winning one of those from box three and his favourite for the final. $1.30 after opening at $1.55. Odds come forward. Field of eight followed by the evens. Neo already boxed away. TAB three rug. Green lights on and they're set for race number three, second leg of the quaddie. Lure there, and they're racing. Missing it, there was Kind of Magic and Kookaburra Bob. First out was Oh Fate into the first bend. Tiny Kiwi driving through around the outside is Scotch. Midfield spot for Neo. Around it is Kind of Magic to the inside Fruit Party. And towards the back is both Kookaburra Bob and also Hooked on Jazz. Oh Fate hits the front in the straight. Scotch, the big challenger down the outside. It is Oh Fate and Scotch down towards the line. Oh Fate, photo second. Kookaburra Bob and Scotch. They're followed next by Kind of Magic, who's finished strong. Tiny Kiwi, in fact, Hooked on Jazz has beaten Tiny Kiwi on the line, followed next by Neo towards the back, who was never really in it, and Fruit Party will be last. An upset here with Oh Fate backs up the win at home on Sunday at Monaco, with a win here in the Cop Price Working Dog Beef Final. Was one of the best out of the boxes and led into the straight and was able to hold on from a fast finishing Kookaburra Bob, who's in photos for second with Scotch, and then came Kind of Magic. Two wins in the space of a week for Oh Fate. Six gets second, eight gets third, five, six, eight, seven will get fourth after race number three. $11.50 and $2.10 for Oh Fate. Good beginner, midfield there, or trapped away midfield, and was able to be first into the bend. Cross Tiny Kiwi, favourite Neo, was towards the back pretty much throughout. Never really got into it, the $1.20 favourite. $1.30 favourite. Leaves the way for a double-figured winner. Daughter of Sinachi out of La Rochelle
raced by Rob Roper, trained by Rob Roper at Auckland. Winning on Sunday was win 4, today's win 5, and breaks the duck at

0: Cambridge after placing in 3 of 6 here. That's win number one around the horseshoe track at the Bridge. Does spice up the quaddies big time after the second leg, race number 3. Takes us to race number 4, the Clubhouse Cambridge Sprint, PBD Class 3s. We'll have that one for you at 1:04.
1: Thank you. There's a bit of an upset there. Neo just didn't jump away, and that took him out of the equation. 5, 6, 8, and 7. It was very, very close. 5, 6, 8, and 7 looked as though that was in the mix. Coming out to 12:45. We're going to join him with Kyle Mills, the legend himself, to talk a bit of cricket because the New Zealand team heads to Lords overnight for day one of the first test. Let's bring Millsy in. A very good afternoon. Before we get into team selection and all that sort of stuff, Millsy, I see they honoured Martin Crowe overnight, which was really nice.
2: I did see that. It was a nice touch, wasn't it? Obviously, you and I would have watched Martin Crowe play a lot, Sweens. The best cover driver in the game, in my opinion, and a childhood hero for me. And it's nice for him to get that recognition. Just sad he's not around to see it.
1: Yeah, really sad. He went way too soon. He was my idol as well. Mm. Right, let's talk team selection. Do we go in with the best bowling attack we've had for a fair while?
2: I think so. Matt Henry would have to be in that calculation, and I think he'll be disappointed that Zach Crawley is not playing as well, but I'm really looking forward to, because he's certainly had his number over the last couple of years, but look, Will O'Rourke

0: Baz McCullum last night as he rolled out of bed and attack. And Will O'Rourke is certainly at the top of that. And then Kyle Jamieson hasn't played Test cricket in some time, but if he comes into the mix as well. And then obviously Nathan Smith bowled exceptionally well last weekend over in Ireland.
1: He did. So they're four good seamers. I suppose the question, is it Santner or is it Phillips?
0: Big question. Mitchell Santner, he was not meant to be there, to be honest. He was over in the IPL.

0: behind him, whereas Phillips did play a little bit over in the IPL.
1: Yeah.
0: I for Phillips because he just adds so much in the field as well.
1: Okay, we just have that normal batting lineup. Is it Conway, the Latham? They just all sort of fit into line?
0: I think so. Very experienced top order, isn't it?
1: Mm.
0: Ratchan Ravindra would be the youngest, and he obviously played well last week in Ireland as well. But yeah, Devin Conway, I think he's had success at Lords before. Daryl Mitchell's had success at Lords before. Kane Williamson, say no more, quality player. So that's actually a real strength of ours, is our top order. And I really sense the English are taking note of this New Zealand side as well. I think in past years gone by, New Zealand have rocked up and England have had that expectation to win. But you carry the pressure over from an Ashes loss into the position they now find themselves. They actually really need a result against New Zealand. And you look at New Zealand top order, geez, there's not too many weaknesses. And then a bowling attack, which is fast, bouncy, and a real threat to some guys in that English lineup. We've got Emilio Gabe playing his first test as well. He'll be nervous. He hasn't played a game of cricket in two to 3 weeks because over there they've shifted to white ball cricket and he hasn't played.
1: I read that. That's intriguing to me. Now, forecast isn't great first couple of days. So I imagine the pitch is undercover. Is it simply a bowl first, or you have to look at the pitch? And I did want to ask you about the angle, or the angle at Lords. It's quite a run down the hill or run up the hill.
0: It's a good point. It does take quite an adjustment to get to. So if you were, say, at a deep cover boundary and you look across to deep mid wicket boundary, it is a 6 foot drop. So I'm at eye level when I'm at the low side. So it is huge. They had a heat wave in London last weekend. So I'm sure the track at Epsom Downs for the Derby this weekend will be hard and firm. But they've had rain the last couple of days, which might mean a little bit of juiciness in that pitch at Lords if it's been under covers as well. It's not traditionally a fast wicket at Lords. It actually can be quite a tennis ball bounce or quite slow, but it can get movement. So it actually complements both bat and ball.
1: We're ranking outsiders, seemingly in my mind when you look at the market, but I think it's a fair bit closer than that, isn't it?
0: Without question. 290, I see England 205, the draw $4. I think it will be a result because England play a very aggressive style of cricket. I think we have the ability to play, kind of match that this time around as well. So I think $2.90 is really good value for this New Zealand side who, you know, most of them played together last week, and it's going to be a bit of a different team this week. But I think that run under the belt is certainly going to help.
1: Look, there's probably quite a few people in this team that this will be the last time that they represent us at Lords. You know, you're talking about Kane and Tom Latham, possibly Conway might be in that same sort of boat. Mitchell might be in the same sort of boat. So it's a massive occasion for these guys.
0: Yeah, all of the above, I think you bang on. Our top order is quite an old top order, but we kind of need them to hold together for this tour. Let's not forget we have Australia later on in the year as well. And I think most of the guys will be sort of seeing that tour as a...
1: Oh, Millsy's frozen. That's terrible. I can't have Millsy frozen. We'll get him back. There's no doubt about that. But it is it's a fascinating series to me. And I was going to ask him about the schedule that they've just released, which includes, after this test series, playing a couple of tests against India, they've got Sri Lanka, and then they're into Australia. So it's something that New Zealand sort of cricket public has been crying out for such a long period of time, and it's just a fantastic time to be a cricket nut, to be fair. And look, I agree completely with Millsy, the head-to-head. They have an opening batsman who hasn't played in 4 weeks. They've got a bit of frailty. Ollie Robinson's actually back in the English team. He hasn't been in the team for a couple of years. I don't think, look, he's a good bowler. Anyone that plays in Test cricket is a good bowler. So, but I don't think he's a massive threat. Like, Jofra Archer isn't playing because he's been in the IPL. And I did want to ask Millsy about Jake Duffy. What a season he's had. He won the IPL. And he was a major cog in the machine there for RCB. So it's just been a massive, massive season for Jake Duffy. He's coming home, his wife is heavily pregnant, and look, I don't think he'd been home since, was it Jan 5? Something like that. So he's been travelling for a good 5 hours. We can't get Millsy back, but you got the gist of it. We're a live chance. Our bowling attack will be as strong as we've had for a long, long period of time going into a series like this. If the wicket does a bit, it could be over pretty quickly, but we're a chance. And our batting lineup, look, there's some serious

0: serious experience in there. When you talk of Kane, you talk of Mitchell, Latham, and others. So I think the market's got a little bit skew with. That's underway 10 o'clock tonight, weather dependent. I think forecast for the beginning of the day is actually okay. Actually okay, so we might get that few session, might save a few blurry eyes as we get later on into the evening. We're going to take you off to the Greyhound action out of Shepparton. Let's take you there. They're just in behind the boxes. See if we can find some tips for you. Sorry about losing Millsy, but that's the technology for you. It just breaks down when you don't really want it to. 3, 5, 6, and 8. Heaven on Earth, Always Speedy, Heartland Axle, and Dungala Eve. So 3, 5, 6, and 8. 3, 5, 6, and 8. Looking at the market for race number 2. Heaven on Earth, 175, 170, well supported, coming off a couple of placings. Always Speedy, 550. And Heartland Axle, 750. Actually, I wanted to ask Millsy about Millsy's Monkey, whether that got up on the weekend. I'm just hearing through it, didn't get up. I wonder if that was. Oh, God. He was on one of my selections, Joldy time. Top four. Not top three, not top four, never mind. He's due, our Millsy, and you'll get that tomorrow night on Sport Nation, our sister radio station, and it's great listening to Guy and Millsy and Lashes in the mix there on the Drive Home show. 30 seconds out from race number 2 at Shepparton.
1: And he's 185, gone into 175, back to 180, but it's a clear, clear favourite. 5, Always Speedy. A daughter of Power of Buddy for Jeff Georgioski is tending to 550. 6, Heartland Axel, a son of Tommy Shelby for Jason Formosa, is 650 out to 750. 1, Little Cockatoo for Patrick Newell, a daughter of My Redeemer, 650 out to 9. 8, Dungala Reeve for Ashley Onley, is 750 out to 11. 7, Paul Cade for Luke Harris, 650 out to 12. 4, Having a Look, Cameron Knotts, being 950 out to 13. And the 2, The Twilight Digger, The Outsider, for Theo Van Tarling's 51 to 101, The Outsider. Moving in the second, Sky Racing 1 back on board for the second at Shepparton today. The Byatt Electrical Tier 3 Maiden running 390. Favourite clearly is the 3, Heaven on Earth. In the white jacket here for Peter Frost at $1.70 last look. 10 into 5, the 5, Always Speedy, a green light, we're set. Race 2, Shepparton, they're ready. And racing, Heaven on Earth was midfield away, away very fast into stride, Always Speedy led the charge by 4 lengths, first turn, racing to second was Heaven on Earth, going to third at Southside, Having a Look, another 4 or 5 to Paul Cade, deep out was Heartland Axel, then Dungala the Reeve, Twilight Digger, last Little Cockatoo in the straight, Heaven on Earth took the lead from Having a Look, the outside, Heartland Axel's coming through late, Heartland Axel blew the whistle through and scores, Heartland Axel by a length and a half to Heaven on Earth, third, Having a Look, and fourth went to Paul Cade from Dungala the Reeve, then Twilight Digger, Always Speedy towards again with Little Cockatoo in 22.74. Heartland Axel.
0: 6.34 and 7. 6.34 and 7. We'll take a quick break here. Trackside 1 on the backside of the rake. We're back to Cambridge for the next.
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0: 4 and a half out from race number 4, just 9 on the debut out of Cambridge. This was a tricky leg, but that's fallen through because it's been tricky into the third leg. Portland Fleet, 320 into 3.

0: $3. Texas Snakebite, $3.70 into $3.40. Netted and Fly in good form is at $5. Lovett's at $4.20 off that 3.8 opening quote. Let's get back to you, Cookie. You got a couple of you like in this. We thought the first couple of legs are straightforward, and this was the tricky one, but that's not quite the way it's turned out.
1: Yeah, it's given us a carry forward in the first four of just under $1,000, $948.45. Into Portland Fleet here for the Craik sisters, the dog who's won its last couple at Monaco two starts ago in 18 and 86, and then winning here last week in 21 and 44 over Alpine Jewel. Was pretty good here in the black and white, so thinking that the black and white run can continue for Portland Fleet in this particular race. Wasn't quite the day, I think, for Alpine Jewel. We'll see, I think, that dog a wee bit later on. No, we saw it back in race number two, didn't we? Alpine Jewel, and got top fours for Rob Roper, who trained Au Fait to win that previous race and giving us that carry forward in the first four and upsetting things. You've done well to be alive in the quaddie. We may see a carry forward to the second quaddie today. So Portland Fleet, I think, can continue the job and make it three on the bounce from the box of two on all three occasions. If she can do it here, she's $3 on fixed odds at the moment. Love It in for second, who's a dog that's has come pretty close in the last couple behind Apricot Slice and Opawa Danny in the recent couple of runs for Wayne and Tracy Steele. Was well supported here last week in a solid C3 from a similar box draw. Texas Snakebite, who's been racing over the staying distance, has had plenty of good runs over the distance racing in recent times, but is coming right back to sprinting. Has had a win over the sprint journey before in nine times of placing, so he's really consistent, is the Corey Steele-trained greyhound, and he's in box number five for his return to sprinting. He's well and truly in the market here. He's the third favourite because we've got a new favourite, Love It, is taking its support now, the Steele runner.

0: when second run back from Easing and Gray, it had been recently in Ramon, draws the outside box. Has yet to win from there, but has had a couple of wins from box number 7 in the past. An interesting race here. It's all about Now Love It, who opened up at 3.80 with bookies in just over a point to $2.70. Back here at a Cambridge Raceway again, it's won 10 of its 22 races here, Love It. And the recent consistent runs have been indicating that she's knocking on the door again for another win, and the punters are thinking so too. Now into $2.70 from Portland Fleet and Texas Snakebite at $3.70, and solid at that quote. Portland Fleet's been lengthened out in this fourth on the card. The 7 race winner, who's in box number 2, 9 times in the money from 13 from box 2 for Portland Fleet. 5 of the 7 wins in her career have come from the box of 2, but it's well and truly the runner drawn in the green trap. So if you're playing your first fours, might want to make a few selections, because it's going to be a nice pull for this time of day. First four, just under $2,500 at the moment, with $948 carried forward. This is the Clubhouse Cambridge Sprint, race number 4 on the program. Class 3's here and a new favourite out of box 6, Love It. Daughter of My Redeemer, $2.50 after opening at 3.80, 3.60 about Portland Fleet out from 3.10, and Texas Snakebite, 3.70 lengthened out to $4.40. Odds come forward, followed by the evens, which include our now race favourite out of the green. Box 6. Clubhouse Cambridge Sprint, race number 4 of the day. Green light, and they're all set. Ready at the 375 metres, racing. Love It was the best beginner from Madame Phaedra. Back along the inside, Portland Fleet, and coming around runners is Netherton Flyer. It's got inside runs now towards the back end of the field. We've got Texas Snakebite. Second last, Opawa Selena, and last is Opawa Raisin. On the swing, it's Love It in front. The chaser is Netherton Flyer. It is Love It on the inside. Netherton Flyer extends and wins it. Netherton Flyer beats Love It. Third across was Portland Fleet, followed next in by Madame Phaedra, then Texas Snakebite, Opawa Selena, and last, Opawa Raisin. Netherton Flyer has got home for win number 5 today. Love It was clearly the best beginner into the first bend, but Netherton Flyer made a good run too and has been able to pick up the race favourite on close in the straight. 3.62, the first three across, 8 will run fourth, and 21 and 30. First section, 14 and 52. The run home, 6.78. 2 3/4, the winning margin, 3.62 and 8. Good performance here from the dog by Aston Rupee out of Seductive Kiwi, raced by Gary Martin and Tracy White. Gary Martin out of Paidoa, the winning trainer of Netherton Flyers. Congratulations to Gary and Tracy White. Win number 5 today at start 15, fourth win here at the track for Netherton Flyer. Another placing for the consistent closing favourite in Love It, in for second, and looked the winner everywhere but the last 40-odd metres when the extension from Netherton Flyer to get the job done. Had been racing over the 4.57 in recent times, so back to the 3.75. We saw that prowess late in the piece for a dog that's been racing over the longer journeys in its most recent starts. That's the fourth on the program to a $7 shot, 3 Netherton Flyer. Race number 5, the Class 3s and 4s, the Happy Birthday Jason Tees. We'll have that one for you at 1.22.
1: Thank you very much, Mark. 3.62 and 8. 3.62 and 8. Prelims heading down for the second of 6 on the program out of Te Araha for the afternoon. They're really playing their Andiamo form line, because a back laser beam here very, very strongly. 23 to 11. Aaron Layton will do the riding this afternoon. Was beaten 5.5 behind Andiamo in the previous on the program. Final Reason was beaten 4. So it's an interesting sort of form line to follow, by Complacent out of a Savabiel Mia, Heavy Track Record, placed a 1 of 2 that can became 2 starts ago when 3rd behind Lazy out of Matamata. So there's a fair bit of money. Your favourite though is in Long Island, and it's 6.50 the field here. A couple of starts, this one for Donna Logan.

0: Great effort, fresh up on debut at Ellerslie, beaten a length behind Magic Dreams, went back to Ellerslie in another good race, and was beaten 5.5, didn't have all favours that day, got well back off a wide draw, and couldn't really get into it. I suppose the question marks are around the track conditions, but by being by Reliable Man, out of a high shape mare, there's been enough breeding there to suggest it'll get through these track conditions. Eloise, for Curtis Pertab, was very good on a very wet track at Rotorua on debut, went to Hawera, hit the line nicely behind a smart horse in Madison. Sweet Talk for Sam McNabb, who takes a couple of kilos off. Another one that was fresh up this prep at Avondale on a wet track and went down a pimple, then went to Ellerslie in good company and ran on nicely, beaten 4.5. I thought this was a really niggly race, and not sure where to sort of lead you. BP, where's he gone? He's with the 4, Tartan Shocker, who's had a couple of runs in, both of those at Tarapa. Ran on nicely, both of those actually. So into today, wet track, got to be a question mark, it's 3 and zip on the track. But he likes that at 9.50. The 15 long Island, the 12 go Joanna, and the 11 Eloise at $7. Let's get on track to our rascal George Simon and get his thoughts. George, I thought this niggly in the market probably indicates that as well.
1: Yeah, tough all right. Heavy 10 now, this track. It was downgraded, no surprises after the first from a heavy 8 prior to the commencement of the race in action. After race 1, it's downgraded now to a heavy 10. That's meant a late scratching out of race number 6, the last on the card here. Number 5, Box Moss, who was... there was a bit of spruiking around for Box Moss as well, but it's out of the last due to the downgrade in the track conditions. Race 6, number 5, a late scratching Box Moss. Track now a heavy 10 in the second. I'm with the 10 on top here, Sweet Talker, trained by Samantha Logan at Cambridge. Sam McNabb doing the riding. He's been in good form lately too, Sam McNabb, and the 2 kilo claim on this track will certainly help. The filly by Toomey Loose, start number 4. Resumed with the second placing fresh up, 2 starts back, and then their last start, 5th at Ellerslie and behind Bonnie Jem. So 10 Sweet Talker on top, ahead of 12 go Joanna. If we take out its last start effort, its previous form was quite solid, a 3rd and a 5th placing, trained by Nick Bashara. Thought 1 Bo Miller might be worth a look in the race. It's at $9.50. Jack Taplin with that 2 kilo claim does get the odd good race. And 3 Tampa. If you go back 3 starts ago, we ran 2nd on a heavy 10 track at Matamata and behind So Be It. That was in a high weight. So it can handle the track conditions. 1,600 metres, I think, will suit it as well. So I'll put that into the mix as well. So 10, 12, 1 and 3, my numbers here. Just 11. Xwas is the pronunciation, apparently. So 11 Xwas owned and trained by Curtis Pertab and George Rook aboard. But 10, 12, 1 and 3, my numbers in the second on the card.
0: Thank you, George. Xwas, a 5 out to $7.50. Probably draws not too far against it now. With the prevailing track conditions, late scratching Box Moss in the last, you had to be a big chance, but... Track can downgraded to a heavy 10, 60 seconds away from start to time. Now, this money for the laser beam's intriguing. Has been really strongly backed, 23 to 11, and hasn't backed off, actually. It's continued to come for this particular horse. There's money for the horse called Dave, who's 3rd up, coming off a couple of 9s, but beaten 5 and 5 and a half lengths, 30 seconds away from start time, but Long Island is your favourite. I think Box Moss, thank you. The man who's just texted me is accepted for Ellerslie but needs a couple of scratchings as well. So we'll see what unfolds there. We're almost on start time here as Academy goes forward 18 out to 81 Academy. Here's George for race 2.
1: That'll be the last few to come into line. So about 3 to load up here. Nottingham Castle Hotel, 1600. Favourite. An even betting race is 15, Long Island at $6.50. Then you've got 3 at $7.50. Sweet Talker, Go Joanna, and Nick Swaz. So we're almost set to go over the 1,600 metres. Right on cue, the rain starts to fall once again. Track

downgraded to a heavy 10. Long Island, the favourite to come up. Galway Lass, it's another one to come in. So now Long Island to complete the load up. $6.50 favourite. Long Island. $1,600 metres. Attendant moves away from in front. Stephen Barlow, starter, hands the button. Pushes it immediately. They're off and racing. Go Joanna was one of the first away, but headed off now by Long Island. The horse called Dave showing early speed as well. Right there is Bo Miller, followed out by Laser Beam. 2.5 to Sweet Talker. Then came Dido Bell from Tartan Shocker. Go Joanna, after jumping well, has settled back midfield. Xwaz moves forward out deeper. That'd be followed round by Dun Talkin. And then came Academy over on the inside. Well back in the field, Lammy Largo back with them now. Galway Lass and Tampa is last. Down past the 1,000 metres mark they go. Pacemaker taking over Bo Miller.

From Long Island, but a length away then to Dido Bell, Sweet Talker. Next was Lammy Largo. Well back in the field here then came Academy over on the inside of Tartan Shocker with Go Joanna. Last pair are Tampa and Galway Lass, and they'd be 9 lengths off the leader. To the 500 metres mark they come, and next was worked round to take over here from Bo Miller. Done Talking came next as they swing for home from the horse called Dave. Further back in the field then we've got in behind these next, our wider Go Joanna from Sweet Talker, and then heading the rest is Laser Beam down to the 300. It's Xwaz and George Rook pounded away by 5 from Duntalk and Bo Miller. Then came Long Island wider out, running on strongly is Galway Lass, but it's still Xwaz in front. It's clear with 100 metres to go. Xwaz is going to race away and win it. Second will be Duntalk. Third at the line, photos here, Long Island with Bo Miller, Go Joanna and Galway Lass, then Sweet Talker, followed over by Dido Bell, then came Lammy Largo, further away Tartan Shocker from Tampa, with Laser Beam, the horse called Dave, and Academy will be last home. 11 Xwaz, a filly by All Too Hard, owned and trained by Curtis Pertab, took off before the home turn, and was in no danger of defeat over the concluding 250 metres or so. $7.30 and $2.80 a tote close. 11 Xwaz, dominant win. 7 Duntalk and will be second. Let's have a look at this go for third. Long Island, you'd say, from Bo Miller. Right there, Go Joanna. And right with them also was Galway Lass.

on a performance, isn't it? Just cruised to the front before the corner and said, well, catch them if you can, and they couldn't. Couldn't make up any ground. It's been a really nice dominant performance. And it ran your favourite at $7. So not an easy race. Done talking into second. It was at double figures. The 15 long Island had strong support. And then the one by Miller, yeah, around $9.50. But XY's for Curtis Pertep and George Rook. A filly by All Too Hard. Owned by Curtis, out of Guiscus, who was a decent sort of mare herself. George Rook on the board here, race number two. We'll take a quick break here, trackside one. When we return, we're back to Cambridge for race number five.

0: Get your bet on with TAB Bonus Back this Saturday at Ellerslie and Eagle Farm. Back a horse to win at selected races. And if it runs second or third, get up to $50 bonus cash back. 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
3: 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Two venues, one big night. 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
4: Greyhounds heading down to the south, so the rain's arrived in Cambridge as well, 3.5 minutes away from start time. And what are we doing here? Big Time Tractor has been well supported. Queen of the Knoll has good support. I thought tricky again here, race number 5, Mark.
5: Certainly is, Bevan. We've got a dog like Big Time Tractor who's won 15 races and performed well up the straight track last time. And Queen of Nile, who's on the downgrade. So you see a downgrader out of open class, and Queen of Nile is the one they've been going for throughout the day, although there's a swing back towards Big Time Tractor in the last 60 odd seconds or so, which has put that dog into favouritism. The early quaddy will be wrapped up with this, so well done to you if you are still alive in the quaddy. The dog not covered is dog number 6, Chai Not Chi. The rest are covered by a partial ticket, so there will be a carry forward into the second quaddy, which will start on race 6 on our 9 race program. So on top for me is number 8, Go Bella. Thought a bit of each way value in this. It's out a point to $6.50. It's a 13 race winner. Let's go back and have a look at the effort of Go Bella to run third 2 starts ago behind Shim. Drew box number 8 on that occasion in a solid C4. This was on the downgrade, so was 3.5 away from the winner after downgrading, and has had one subsequent C4 run. That was last week out of this trap. Has won 10 races from either 7 or 8. 10 of the 13 races, Go Bella. So I thought maybe an each-way play in this. It's out to $7.50 on fixed odds. So it's out 2 points with the move that's come back for Big Time Tractor in this. 4 and for second, Queen of Nile, who is downgrading. Last week's effort in open class behind Midnight Rex has been overdue to downgrade on its recent runs. Big Time Tractor, who's got the form on the board in recent times, the nice second up the straight track earlier on in the week on Tuesday behind Child Prodigy. And prior to that, hasn't been all too far away. Last win came 5 starts ago for the son of Aston DB in the form book. And Ain't It Fun makes my first 4s as well. A 17 race winner. Wayne and Tracy Steele have a number of runners in this, including Queen of Nile.

Chai Not Chi, Go Bella, It's Rex Home, and of course this runner here, Ain't It Fun, off box number 5 for your first 4 goes. Yeah, it's been a not a day for your favourites so far on close. Don't think we've had one come in as of yet. Close was a second favourite in race number 1 on the program, but outside of that, there's been a bit of value to be found throughout the subsequent races on the card as we get a heavy shower come across the track here at Cambridge. First one while the races have been going on. Of course, we've got harness racing here tomorrow as part of Friday Night Lights. So harness racing here at Cambridge, if you're in the area, head on down to Cambridge and catch Friday Night Harness out of the bridge. Not too far away from race number 5. This is the Happy Birthday Jason T Sprint. Big happy birthday to you, Jace. And the fifth event on the program sees Big Time Tractor in the black and white. $2.50 is favourite. Easing in grade again today, slightly, for the son of Aston DB. Draws box number 2. Will be part of the second line that comes forward, along with Queen of Nile, who was a one-time favourite. Bookmakers opened it at $2.80. It's out to $3.40. Final leg of the early quaddy. Good luck if you're alive. Green lights on, and they're all set. Favourites out of the black and white. Big Time Tractor ready. And racing, good beginning from Queen of Nile. It goes straight to the lead, followed out by Chai Not Chi. Towards the inside is Big Time Tractor. Around the outside is Go Bella. Back along the inside, or back on the outside, is Rex Home. And towards the back, Ain't It Fun. And last of all is Who's a Saint. They swing the bend. It's Queen of Nile who leads. Chai Not Chi gets the inside, runs down the outside. Go Bella. It is Queen of Nile still in front. Big finish, Go Bella. All close. Go Bella, I think, has got there. From Queen of Nile in second spot. Third across will be Chai Not Chi, then Big Time Tractor, followed next by Is Rex Home, Ain't It Fun, last Who's a Saint. Good finish here. Go Bella's come right down the outside. First out of the boxes was Queen of Nile. Eight's going to get it. Go Bella comes with the big fast finish into the straight. It looked to be Queen of Nile and the inside run for Chai Not Chi, but then Go Bella gets into the acceleration and gets there. 8, 4, 6, and 2, 21 and 40. First section, 14 and 57. The run home, 683.

0: daughter of Aussie Infrared out of Opawa Cutie for the 14th win today at start number 82 for Opawa Racing Limited. And Wayne and Tracy Steele was a bit friendless in the fixed odds market, was out 2 points, but has got home to beat the one-time favourite in Queen of Nile. And just in behind was Chai Not Chi. So back at the head of the field, Go Bella wins race number 5. So we finally jump on the train and get a wee bit of each way around Go Bella in the 5th on the card. We'll start off the quaddie, another quaddie in race number 6. There'll be a carry forward into it. The Vettura Cambridge Sprint Class 5s will kick that one away for you in 15 minutes at 1:40.
1: Thank you. 8, 4, 6, and 2. 8, 4, 6, and 2 in race number 5 on the program. As Mark mentioned, we're into the next on the program at 1:40. And first eagle, the late quaddie as well. Race number 6 set to go 20 minutes to the hour. We're taking a quick break here, trackside 1. When we return, it is Addington tomorrow night, and the Wah will give you his thoughts on the program.

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Welcome to Wild Watch. I'm the Wild. We're at Eddington Raceway on a Friday night for a 10-race program. First starts at 5:03, and the first highlighted runner here on Wild Watch goes around race number 5. It's in the form of Radar. Now, Source is pretty good, ran third the other day in quite a good field, taken up by Captain Cool. You can see it coming three wide here. Matthew Williamson's gold cap. This is a good lineup, just like Jagger in front ends up running second, the horse widest on the track. Captain Cool, who's been in very good form, goes on to win. I think he gets in here quite nicely. He's a tough stayer, drawn barrier 9. He's got no gate speed anyway. Bookmakers put up 650. I thought it's a really nice price. Highest rated horse in the race. Matthew takes the drive again. Main dangers here, Beach Break and Trump Card, but it didn't mind Radar at the price at an each way quote. Let's go to race number 6. Best value of the night for me is Playoffs. A horse that's been a horse I've tipped out many times, and many times it led us down, but last start I thought was really encouraging. Stepped away quickly for Jared O'Reilly. It's three back on the inside, the McDowell colours, the black colours, and I thought on fought on quite nicely. Got held up in the top of the lane here as Axel Rose took off. This horse trolled up really nicely at Ashburton prior to that. It was in a rating 40 to 60 here. It drops back, it's off the front, it's off the unruly, and when it steps Playoffs, it steps really, really quickly. Wouldn't be surprised if it finds itself in front, and I think it's an each way chance in the right race. Didn't mind it, is the best value of the day. Later on the program, going around race 8, my best of the night, Zoltan Boshek. Now, this horse is first up for Bob Butt. Last start seen at Eddington Raceway, ran fourth. Luke Whitaker here in the yellow colours, coming widest on the track in a good field. They went 318. They ran along in front here, one over the line, and I thought it ran on nicely. It probably peaked on it, trying about 100 metres off the line. That's Axel Rose, who's gone on

0: to win since, running into second, Lovavici into third. Gets on off the front with the main danger at $1.70, Dash Dosh off the handicap. Open up 360. I think it's moved into about $3 as we record Thursday morning. I think it's one of the better bets. I think it can step, find the front, or be on the speed, and it's the horse to beat. Let's have a three highlight for you. Wild Watch Friday night at Addington Raceway. Each way, $6. Race 5, number 9, Radar. Value Bet, Playoffs, race 6, number 5. And the best of the night goes around race 8, number 3, Zoltan Boshek.
1: Yeah, that will be Friday Night Lights out of Addington tomorrow night. Of course, out the gate, it's just 3 hours away. Get involved, join the pot, see if they can make it to profit land again. We are taking you to Shepparton for the next on the program. It's just 90 seconds away. Selections in the next on the program. As they head down to the start, we'll be rush number 4. Dame Barry's doing... the calling 6825 Poor Ula, Sea Breezy, Borough Bond, Game of Phone. So 6825, 6825 has selections in the fourth on the program. 235 out to 290, Game of Phones has really got soft. There's money for Redeemer Bell here, 850 to 5.5.
2: 10 scratchings are not required, a full field of 8. Engaged to run for the fourth. Early quaddy players needing the numbers 5, 6 and 1 to be alive in the early quaddy. Favourite here is the 5, Game of Phones for Cameron Knott. It's been 2.60 out to $2.80, but reasonably a clear favourite. Ahead of the 8, Sea Breezy for Stephen Heatherton. 4.40 into 4.20. 2 Borough Bound for Jordan Formosa. He's 4.80 into 4.60. 7 Redeemer Bell for Danielle Smith, the last start winner. He's 9 into 6, has had good backing. 1 Our Boy Billy for Brenda Kinder. 10 into 8.50. 6 Poor Eula for Tammy Kennedy Harris. 7 out to 10. 3 Mini Minion for Jeffrey Williamson. 13 out to 23. And the 4 The Outsider Ocean Burn for John Mannion. 11 to $51. At the start race, 4 early quaddy players. 5, 6, 1 to be alive in the early quad. 5, 6 and 1. Race 4, the CKH Painting Tier 3, 5th grade running, 390. They're moving in. Getting set. Game of Phones favourite for Cameron Knott at 320. Good support, the 8, Sea Breezy into 380. 2 Borough Bound, 480. 90 to 6 for the 7 Redeemer Bell and 850 in from 10, the 1 Our Boy Billy. So moves for a few. Many given a chance here for the 4th at Shepparton and a green light. We're set for action. Race 4, Shepparton, they're ready. And racing. Good pace out in the middle from Ocean Burn. Better pace out wide from Redeemer Bell, who speared across to take the lead. Running to second, Game of Phones. Poor Eula got to third. Deep out was Sea Breezy fourth. Then Mini Minion. Well back to Ocean Burn. Our Boy Billy and Borough Bound as they corner. The leader, Redeemer Bell, coming hard. Game of Phones. Down the outside, Sea Breezy getting home. Game of Phones, the inside. Game of Phones beat Sea Breezy, Redeemer Bell in a photo second and third. Fourth behind them, Poor Eula. Then Our Boy Billy. Close up Mini Minion, the back two trailers were Borough Bound with also Ocean Burn in 22 and 68. Number 5 gets through late to win the money, Game of Phones. So Cameron Knott beats 8, Sea Breezy 7, Redeemer Bell and 6, Poor Eula. 5876 are the interim numbers. 5876 after the fourth event. 5876 are the numbers. 22 and 68, the winning time, 8.53 was the first section. 14.15, the run home, winning margin, a half length to Game of Phones, ahead between second and third, number 5, the winner, Game of Phones, who was the favourite, a bit of a drifter, 2.60 out to 3.20, but he defies that drift to score, and she has won the 5 Game of Phones, a black bitch by Aston Rupee, out of 2 phones, trained and owned by Cameron Knott at Mount Camel. Today starts 60...
1: 5, 8, 7 and 6. 5, 8, 7 and 6 across the line there. Cambridge will be next. It is 7 minutes away. And Ray the Doyen is short price favourite there at $1.80. Your mover is Midnight Rex, the 5 into 2.6. There after a quick break, here Trackside 1.
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0: The Queensland Racing Carnival is in full swing, showcasing the very best of winter racing with over $28 million in prize money and eight Group 1s lighting up southeast Queensland. It's been a happy hunting ground for Kiwis in the past, and this year will be no different.
1: The Bostonian driving through the Bostonian. The Bostonian's won the 10,000.
2: Listen to the crowd roar. 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
0: This week, the fillies take centre stage in the Queensland Oaks.
2: And look at this ethereal from the tail of the field by Gully. Oh, ethereals come from nowhere. And this is a monstrous win in the Oaks. Winksy's down.
0: Catch every moment of the Brisbane Racing Carnival live and exclusive on Trackside.
3: Yeah, it's going to be a really interesting Saturday again. Chance Racing out of Trentham. We've got racing coming to us from Ellerslie and Worsica. The continuation of the Carnival where Panova is your favourite. Single read at 15s. Seems to be an over Paltrow misser with one start for Robbie, one win. Is it $14? Chispa was a great performance last time. Fringes for Trish Donnell and Aloni Kelly win here in New Zealand. Group 3 winner already. Is 46. Solid Gold looks in value at 11s. Parvenvu at $9 as we page down. There's a couple of others at some pretty big prices there as well. What can we find you there? Probably not the winner on that page. Sunsprite has some support at $34 out to $41. But that is this Saturday and it closes at about 10 minutes to 6, 10 minutes to 6. We've got 10 races from Trentham, 8 coming out of Te Rapa on Saturday. Right, we have to take you back to Cambridge, where the Doyen has been strongly backed, as he should be, and now sits at $1.90 mark.
4: Yeah, good to see him back. The son of Bernardo out of Victoria Loo. He's won 19 races. They've all been here at Cambridge. He's only been racing away from here once. He's had 29 of his 30 starts here. We haven't seen him, though, since the 9th of April. So he's had just shy of 2 months off, Ray the Doyen. This was his win back on the 1st of April, two starts ago, winning by just over 4 3/4 and just showing what he can do, Ray the Doyen. He was out there in front and he dictated through that run. He had a subsequent third behind Opawa Jimmy. He was 6.5 lengths away from the winner. It was a bit uncharacteristic of him. He's been spelling since then. So great to see him back, Ray the Doyen. Bookmakers Open $2.20 was shorter, but there has been a wee bit of support coming for, well, wee bit. Midnight Rex has moved from $4 to $2.50 on fixed odds. So there's plenty of support for the 5 dog, who's got the benefit of recent racing, including a couple of open class wins, beating Opawa Jimmy by almost 6 lengths 2 starts ago, and then last week beating Portland Nikki from box 3. Gets into box number 5 for the first time. Hasn't been boxed in anything further afield than 4 so far in his career under the preferential box draw system, Midnight Rex, but he's won 12 of 19. And 6 minor placings, so only once has he been out of the money in his 19-start career. So he's going to be a big challenger to Ray the Doyen with the benefit of what he's done in his career so far, and there's still money coming for him at the expense of Ray the Doyen. So we could even get a new favourite. Look at this, $2.35. So wouldn't be surprised to see the 5 starting favourite in this. But I'm going with Ray still to see him back, maybe more with heart then head over Midnight Rex, because he's put together a fantastic career so far, record for the Craik team. 4 3/3 shim, C4 winner 2 starts ago by 2.5, and then subsequently last week at Palmerston North running second from the black and white behind Tiramisu into box number 4 today. Only 2 runs from there, but one of those has been a winning one for shim. Most recent win here came out of box number 2. Got him in for third for trifectas and first fours. First fours made up by number 7, Opawa Sooty. For Corey Steele, who's won 27 races and is a dog who's been going okay around this grade so far. Has gone well too from the outer traps. Midnight Rex is the clear mover here.

and is now the favourite, as expected, and not surprised really with the big movement of money. This being the first leg of the second quaddie, there's $572 carried forward in the quaddie, and the quaddie pool is sitting at close to $2,000 at this stage. Second leg features Big Time Central, Wheatbix and Milo. You might need a spread in that with a few others in single figures. Got the each way play in that particular race. Go Cooper lines up from box two in race number eight. And in the last, you might need a few in that. Opawa Blake, Thrilling Sammy, Our Erin and Mocha to go. We thought it was going to be easier the early quaddie, but it wasn't, so maybe get involved here in this second quaddie. And it's all about Midnight Rex, the five. Late push again for Ray the Doyen. They're going to close equal favourites. Boxing away, first leg of the quaddie, the Vetura Cambridge Sprint. Returning Ray the Doyen off three, Midnight Rex, box number five. Battling for favouritism over the past 60 to 90 seconds. Set to run. Green lights on. Ready. Racing. Good beginning from Shim. Wider out on the track, Midnight Rex and Opawa Sooty on the inside as Ray the Doyen. Around the outside is Opawa Jimmy, there followed next by Portland Nikki, and last is 19 Red. Across the top, Midnight Rex in front and will turn first. From Shim in second spot, there followed by Ray the Doyen and Opawa Sooty. But it's all Midnight Rex in front, and Midnight Rex will win it from Shim second. Third, photos between Portland Nikki and Ray the Doyen, followed next on the outside by Opawa Sooty, who was there along with Opawa Jimmy. And last of all was 19 Red. Midnight Rex has made it four wins on the trot. The son of Fernando Bell out of George's Girl. Five beats the four, Shim. Further photos for the minor placings in 20 and 97. First section 14 and 34. The run home 663 for a 20 and 97. Further photos for third and fourth, five beats four. Midnight Rex for Tracy and Lisa Craik. Four wins on the bounce, 13th win at start 20. Only once been out of the money for the son of Fernando Bale out of George's Girl, raced by Rex Potter and Ben Craik. Tracy and Lisa Craik prepare out of Drury. Watching them from the boxes, Shim was a good beginner, so too Midnight Rex into that first bend. Ray the Doyen was there in the return after 2 months off, was hanging around, but will end up finishing just a wee bit better than midfield in that one. Midnight Rex, though,

0: Paddington, a unique thoroughbred. The only horse in history to win the Irish 2000 Guineas.
1: Paddington is going from strength to strength, wins the 2000 Guineas.
0: St. James's Palace Stakes.
1: Paddington, the leading three-year-old miler, comes up and wins the St. James's Palace.
0: Eclipse Stakes.
1: Remember the upshot, beats the youngster. Paddington won the Coral Eclipse.
0: And the Sussex Stakes.
2: Paddington, he's still going to be unbeaten this season. He's going to win the Sussex Stakes.
0: Four Group 1 wins, all in 68 days. Paddington, standing at Windsor Park Stud.
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5: Miss Starlight in front though, she's 3 for 3 and wins the Canterbury Bell.
6: The winner will be number 4, Swainess Day.
7: I sell for 300,000. Sold.

0: off to the third on the program, the 75 mile out of Te Araha on a wet old day. We have had that downgrade and a late scratching in the last in Box Moss. Still pretty murky there. Look, I went with War Queen as my best on the day. I'm not sure you want to be taking 215 on a track like this. I've been tipped a few. Good tips to tip me major fresh up for Sam McNabb. On and off track condition at $18. There is quick fire going down in the Kylie Fawcett colours. That'll get the 4 kilo claim. Wasn't bad fresh up behind Yaldi. Strong race there. And a bit of a Ferris wheel for Sam at the young Heidendick. Oh, at the present moment. Above the clouds, there's the 14 and the 12. Basso Rock in the pie colours. And the 14 is Transaction. He's had some good strong support. The 8. Nancy, she wrote, she's well capable. Courtney Barnes does the riding there. Whether these track conditions suit, not sure. Priscilla for the Fahies. Fresh up, it'll be a big ask, but is a winner in that state and does love wet ground. Is that $46? That would seem overs. Principled, 31 out to 35. BP is with me, with War Queen. Yes, Lock Chain is a horse with a fair bit of ability and did win nicely at Rotorua. Beating Gold Currency, he was really, really good at Whanganui on Saturday. Transactions coming off a good second at Te Rapa behind a very smart horse in Bonnard. And the 13 is Artemis, who's won two of its last three for the Richardson and Norvale team. And Joe takes three off. Not sure he can claim all of three down to 51 and a half, but we'll check that out for you. Joe can go down to 50, so yeah. 51 and half the weight there, which would be a massive advantage on a day like this. But BP's 9, 11, 14 and 13. Had a tip for the one here, major is, well. Let's get on track to you, George. Your thoughts here, 2 minutes out.
1: Yeah, we've got advice of another late scratching in race 4, number 9, Silk Degrees. It's a late scratching due to the downgrade in track conditions as well. Race 4, 9, Silk Degrees. The third on the card, yeah, wide open affair here. 8, Nancy, she wrote, is the one I picked on Monday. I'm staying with it, Mare by Rote. And she's won twice on a heavy track, and she's gone some good races without having all favours. Second and behind Amira D'Argento, two starts back at Te Rapa. And last start at Rotorua ran on behind Overrated too. So 8, Nancy, she wrote, at any old odds, $18, ahead of 9, War Queen, who has come up as the $2.20 favourite, the jockey-trainer combination, looking for two wins in a row after winning the previous, and Curtis Boutab.

0: than Craig Grills. I thought one major, who'd you mention, major, saw the source win a trial at Waipa the other day, and it was only three of the minute, but he looked bright and he led all the way in that particular trial, and he does bob up. On occasions, major, he is fresh up on a heavy 10 track, so it'll be a monumental training feat by Sean Phelan to get the 8-year-old up, but there's some support for him today. And the other one I like is 13 Artemis, to be ridden by Joe Nishizuka. So 8, 9, 1 and 13. My numbers as the rain continues to fall. And War Queen, the $2.15 favourite, $3.30 on the tote. And they continue to fill the gates here.
1: Yeah, he's getting a bit squeaky on these track conditions, 2-10. But I remember her debut on a wet one, and she was very, very capable on those track conditions. War Queen, she was really unlucky last start. She flew on a tough track as well, that to particular day. Craig Grills are back in the saddle here. So she'll run the shortest price favourite of the day, and money continues to come right into $2 now. That's getting very, very squeaky. Let's get back on track. Here is race number 3 of 6 with George.
0: So the favourite is War Queen, a dominant favourite. Now goes even money favourite with the bookmakers. $2. So we're almost set to go over at the 1,600-metre start point, the Lunovich family. 1,600, and War Queen will be the last one to come in. She was first one around at the start, went out earlier. And she is at $2.05 now, War Queen, with the bookmakers. Loch Katrine, second favourite at $6, Transaction at $7, Artemis at $12. So War Queen goes to its gate now, the attendant out of the way. We're set to go, the third, the Lunovich family, 1,600. Gates are back and they're off. No early speed, Priscilla, getting back with it as well as Quick Fire. Now first away, Zanzibar from the inside to lead out Loch Katrine. Right there, Desert Mystic and War Queen, and out deeper on the track. Going forward, major, Artemis is there on the inside. They'd be followed out then by Basso Rock out deeper. Then came King Khan, Principled in Transaction. Priscilla's back fourth last here from above the clouds. Then Nancy, she wrote, and last on the inside of it is Quick Fire. Down towards the 1,100 metres mark they go. Pacemaker Zanzibar leads a length and a half from Desert Mystic. Major, Basso Rock. Loch Katrine is right there as well from Artemis. And then favourite War Queen is about 5 lengths off the leaders from Principled in Transaction. Back and behind those next then came Above the Clouds from Priscilla. King Khan, Nancy she wrote, and still last of all is Quick Fire. Down the side they come, 700 metres to go. Pacemaker Zanzibar from Basso Rock on the outside of it, 2 lengths away. Loch Katrine is third, followed round by a major. War Queen to the outside, looks to improve the favourite. Then Desert Mystic, Transaction in that group also. Next was Principled out wide. Closer in now, Artemis along the very inside. Further back, Nancy, she wrote, out wide, down towards the 300. Basso Rock ranged up to Zanzibar. Artemis continues to make ground along the inside. Out wide, Principled. War Queen is coming into it as well. Further back, Nancy she wrote, Principled out wide has the lead from running on. Nancy she wrote down the extreme outside with War Queen, but it's Principled off and gone here in its home. James Principled will win it. Nancy she wrote gets up to run second from War Queen, third was War Queen, then Transaction fourth, followed over by Basso Rock, Zanzibar, followed by Priscilla, then Artemis, and behind those Quick Fire, then Desert Mystic, King Khan, Above the Clouds, major, and Loch Katrine. Principled to win at number 10. Paul Richards, Corentin Burge will get the win here. Came sailing down the outside. Nancy, she rode from equal last, has raced into second ahead of War Queen, will be third. And then we've had a lineup of fourth. I think it was Transaction. But as they go towards the line, Principled clear in the lead, defying the $54.70 win odds. Second will be Nancy, she wrote. Third at the line was War Queen, and Transaction will be fourth ahead of Basso Rock. They're starting to skirt to all parts of the track now.
1: So noticeable down the back where they were just sort of spread right across the track, even at that point. But

0: principle's been running on concrete and the rest have been floundering a bit. For by Invincible Spirit, for Paul Richards, Quarantine Burge doing the writing, for Richards Racing Limited. That's win four at start number 14 and just needed a bit of an off track. It was a winner three starts ago at New Plymouth on an off track condition, but put him away today. Rain on the day might be the key here for this horse. But he's been very, very good at a massive price. You got massive unders if you went with the final field at 35 because you got 54.70 and 12.90 on the tote, which is a very good price for sure. Cambridge, race number 7, just 3 to go there. Let's get back to you, Mark. And Big Time Central has been your major mover here.
1: For Rob Roper and a dog who is coming into this with some form in behind, tailing them off in the higher grades, so waiting for the downgrade, and the downgrades come today back into C1 for Big Time Central. Sent out at 100-1 most recently in the higher grade, so down into C1 and can't fall any further into box number 2 here for this, so the support is there and north of a full point to $2.80 as Rob Roper searches for another win on the program. Just back to the previous race, we did have a dead heat for the minor money there, hence why it took some time for the result to get through to me. So the dead heat for third between Ray the Doyen and Portland Nikki behind Midnight Rex and Shim. So we had a dead heat for third between the 6 and the 3 in the previous race number 6. Here in the 7th, on top Big Time Central in terms of the market. So for me, I've gone Hunter Honey, looking for some more, a little bit more each way. We struck one a wee bit earlier with Go Bella. Hunter Honey here for Ross and Lynn Udy is out to $5.50. Improved effort on Sunday at Monaco behind O'Fay. And, well, that form stacked up now because O'Fay's gone on to win again and win nicely at a big price. So their form's been franked. Hunter Honey into box number 7 goes well from there. 14 times in the money from 37 with 3 wins and 11 minors from the box of 7. So it's on top for me to beat the downgrading 2 Big Time Central. 5 Wheat Bixen Milo, who was in the Class 1 qualifier for the earlier final we had, the Cop Price Working Dog Beef Final, failed to make the final there, but 2 starts ago wasn't far off. How Dairy was not a bad effort for your trifectas and first fours here. And number 3, Go Concord. Similar situation coming out of the Neo race at Auckland on Sunday. Neo was disappointing 2 Sundays ago now. Neo was disappointing today as the short-priced favourite. And this guy, Go Concord, is back at Cambridge Raceway, where both of his wins have come for the 3. It's at $5 in the 7th event on the programme, which kicks off a new TAB treble. The 2 Big Time Central, $2.45 from $3.70, is all of the rage at start number 130. She's won 11 races in her career, 34 times she's been here to Cambridge. So only one of her 11 wins have been here at Cambridge. She's placed on 8 other occasions, so her stats are a wee bit lean in that respect, but a chance to add another one here according to the market in race number 7. On the card. So first of a new treble, second leg with Go Cooper for the Lizelle and Clark team out of box number 2 lines up in that one against Opawa Danny and Ivory Girl. And in the final leg, race number 9, an open race. Opawa Blake currently the favourite, but Sweet Bonanza for Corey Steele. I was keen on that dog and that. Thrilling Sammy's got supporters too in the final leg of the treble. So behind the box is here for the second leg of the quaddy. You need number 5, Midnight Rex, to be alive. This is the Cop Price Working Dog Chicken reverse order sprint. Looking to regain some form, some of these greyhounds here. Favourites out of box 2, Big Time Central at $2.40. Wheat Bixen Milo, $3.60 out of the 5. Go Concord, a point away, $4.60, box 3. Green lights on. Set for race number 7. Ready? Racing. Nice beginning from Opawa Jenny, and towards the outside is Wheat Bix and Milo. Back along the inside, Big Time Central. Working around them, not quite White in that midfield spot, followed by Hunter Honey. Towards the back is Go Concord, and last is Gold Card. Up to the bend, Wheat Bix and Milo will turn first. From Big Time Central on the inside is Go Concord, and then Opawa Jenny. But it's Wheat Bix and Milo in front down to the line. Wheat Bix and Milo beats Photos. From Go Concord in second spot on the inside, Photos with Big Time Central. Followed next by Opawa Jenny. Second last was Gold Card, and Not Quite White was towards the back. Wheat Bix and Milo has got home here and gets in for Wayne and Tracy Steele. They go back to back in terms, not back to back, they had Go Bella in race five, and then they come back here with Wheat Bix and Milo at a 3:30 quote. 5, 2, 3, and 4 as they've gone across, and Wheat Bix and Milo has been too good for win number two at start number 36. For the daughter of Hasten Slowly out of Milky Tea, raced by Cozza, Missy and Ma, Wayne and Tracy Steele prepare. Over Big Time Central, who's going to get the nod on the outside for second, Go Concord in third in a close photo, and four Opawa Jenny makes up the first fours as we watch them go here. Wheat Bix and Milo was the best beginner into the first bend and was able to lead and deliver nicely in race number seven, the reverse order race. Wasn't going to be easy, but gets home at around about the $3.30 fixed odds quote. Two to go here. Race number eight, class fours, the Garrard's Horse and Hound Sprint, underway at 2:17.
0: Thank you, Mark. 5, 2, 3, and 4. Our Australian contingent about to get underway. We head to Hawkesbury for their first on the program with his fine soft 6-8 on the day. And they begin with Donatello, a very short favourite, 175 into 135 for Chris Waller, a reliable man.
2: About this fella looking to break through here. At start number six, he's had one placing, and that was over in New Zealand, and he's been with Chris now for a couple of runs. This will be his third run for the stable, coming off a 0.7 of a length defeat on the Kensington. No, it was actually at Randwick, actually. Last time out, where he boxed on solidly. So he's $1.35. I think the loading process is underway. Anthony Manton is our caller out here this afternoon. A few little clouds hovering above us, Mick, and it's quite chilly, so I'm not too sure if we might get a drop or two of rain. Let's hope we don't. Let's hope we can get through the meeting. Any last thoughts before these horses are locked and loaded?
3: No, not really. I think Donatello will win. Not sure about the $1.30, but he looks at the testing material.
2: Here's Anthony, race one, Hawkesbury.
4: First of eight, soft six, Donatello nice and short in the first. They're ready to go, and they're off. And Donatello came away about midfield, Master of War and Circus Girl, both showing speed. Sharbino scooped the pool, and then came Chythnier over along the inside. It's being followed by Aurora Effect, who's drifted back to last. So they're sorting their order out here. And the leader is Master of War at a hacking speed. They're not going fast at all here. Scoop the Pool's got the advantage of the rails. It's in second, and Circus Girl's just shading that runner now, taking that spot. And then came Donatello, the favourite, back in fourth position. Sharbino, Aurora Effect is second last, and Chythnia is the last one. Running to the far turn, and it's Master of War in front by length and a quarter to Circus Girl in second, and Scoop the Pool. Hands up now, leader's back in third. And then Sharbino, it's in fourth in the pink jacket, just shaded there by Donatello, the short price favourite. Last pair, Aurora Effect and Chythnia. 825 left to go, and it's Master of War in front by a neat length to Circus Girl, who's in second position, and Scoop the Pool's in third, and Donatello poised to pounce there in fourth position. From Sharbino, Aurora Effect and Chythnia is the last one. So coming towards the turn, they've got 4:75 to go. Master of War travels okay. Scoop the Pool's about to get off the leader's back and push Circus Girl, who's going nowhere out of the way. And Donatello sidles up, got to third now, and about to let rip as Scoop the Pool hit the front. From Master of War and Donatello giving chase, it's Scoop the Pool, Master of War, Donatello still coming, Donatello up to Scoop the Pool, it's Scoop the Pool, Donatello, Donatello's hit the front last 100 metres, Donatello opening up the shoulders, Donatello beat Master of War, Scoop the Pool, Chythnia and Aurora Effect in a photo, Sharbino and Circus Girl came in last.
2: Favourite Too Good still does a bit wrong, still wants to lay in late, very green, but he gets the job done and he pays. He got into $1.33 on the fixed odds. Let's see what he lines up on the tote. He defeats the one Master of War. In third spot was the three Scoop the Pool. Just waiting on that fourth number to come through. It won't be too far away. So 2-1-3. Mick, he pays $1.40 on the tote.
3: Yeah,
2: what do you think of that?
3: He was pretty good. He was doing his best work at the end of the 1,800 metres, which you would imagine was always going to be the case. He's obviously going to benefit from getting out beyond 2,000 metres in time. It couldn't have worked out any better, really. He was able to amble up into that one-out, one-back position. He was within striking distance. Tommy Berry elected to let him slide just before the home corner as Scoop the Pool got that inside run. He didn't want to let the main rival in the market get too far away from him. And then that final 100 metres, he really started to surge and get the upper hand. Master of War, who had a nice run up on top of the speed, has boxed on well into second spot. And Scoot the Pool, just a little bit one-paced up the home running, has banked another check. Very consistent, but just struggling to win.
2: Six Aurora Effect in fourth spot. So 2-1-3-6. We are heading straight to Ipswich now for their first.
4: Welcome to Racing at Ipswich on this sunny Thursday. Race number one, a two-year-old Cutis handicap. We're over the short course of 800 metres. Not a lot of form to go off, Steph, so we've got to have a look at these in the yard and come up with a decision. Number one, Scartoon, the first of Kelly Schweda's two runners. Leah Martin rides and takes 2 kilos off. A very fast daughter of Spirit of Boom.
5: She certainly is, and she's one of the few that come here with race experience. Just found that Magic Millions National race a little bit too tough first up behind the next episode. She'll find this much more suitable. She's speedy. She does have to overcome the awkward barrier, but gets in well with the claim, and she's just on her toes nicely here in the yard.
4: Number two, Harry's Mode, is stablemate to Scartoon. CJ Graham takes the ride off a soft draw and gets the tongue tie on.
5: He had the one trial leading into this where I thought he was okay. It wasn't super impressive to me. My first instinct was he may just find the 800 metres a touch too short here today, but he does look well here in the yard.
4: Number three, Inkwell, interested in your thoughts on him in the yard. A first starter for Stewie Kendrick and Ben Thompson, a son of Written By, won his trial on the Sunshine Coast Poly by 9.5 lengths.
5: Yeah, he looked great there in that trial. I mean, he looks good here in the yard. He's taking everything in his stride. He couldn't be any more relaxed. So I'm hoping with the 800 metres we will see him perk up a bit like he did in that trial. But he led there. He won that very impressively. And I like him here today.
4: Yeah, I love the way he's parading. He's coiled up, ready to go. Yeah. Number five, Lonesome Star for Greg Wright and Amy Graham. Amy will take 3 kilos off, and she was a winner over the 800-metre short course here back in March before going for a let-up.
5: She was. She's beautiful and fit here, albeit coming off that little bit of time between runs. She, as you said, broke her maiden here last time out. The barrier does make it a little bit tough for her here today, but if she did poke her head up, she wouldn't shock.
4: Number six, Beelzee for Mick Nolan and Ben Osmond. Ben will take 1.5 kilos off. Did win a trial at Toowoomba over the short course of 650.
5: She's on her toes here today. She was pushed along in that trial, and I just felt she was sort of at her top the whole way. So albeit she gets the 800 metres today, she was another one that I thought perhaps 1,000 might suit better.
4: Number seven, Bellasort, a first starter for the Sears Yard. Emily Lang rides from Barrier 1. She only trialled on the poly track, so hard to get a guide on her there, but she looks great in the yard. She's probably the pick of them coat-wise.
5: Yeah, her coat is absolutely glowing here. She was second in that trial, and she did look to have really good speed there. She's drawn the one here today, which is sometimes the only advantage you need over 800.
4: The Eight Hens Night, Stuart Kendrick's second runner. Jake Bayless takes the ride. The blinkers go on, this daughter of Hellbent at her first up.
5: She had the one trial leading into this where she ran second. She showed good speed there, and she's certainly drawn well enough here today to get her chance.
4: Number 10, Zia Maria, a daughter of Brazen Bow. She's also getting the blinkers on today at start number three for the Lockwood Vincent Yard, Damien Bosch.
5: I thought she stuck on okay last time out. She does drop in trip, but obviously gets the addition of the blinkers here today. Another one where the barrier just makes it a bit tricky, and I think may find it a touch short.
4: And the 11, Mashani Inferno, winds out the field here. Donna Stanbridge, Olivia Kendall. Olivia will take 1.5 off.
5: She was well beaten here on debut over the 800. Has drawn much kinder here today, though.
4: All right, Steph, numbers for the first.
5: Numbers for the first for me are 3-1-7-2. I'm with the debutante Inkwell.
4: I'm with the debutante Inkwell as well. I'm 3-2-1-7. So very similar numbers. They've come for Scartoon and they've come for Bellasort. That's dried up a little bit late. So the best back runner, certainly number one, Scartoon, as we head upstairs for the first.
6: Over half a mile, starter on the ladder. They're locked and loaded. Last ones look to have gone in. Waiting for the red light to be turned on. Scartoon favourite. Red light now. Set. Ready. Holding them. 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Scartoon was away cleanly from out wide, leaving quickly.

0: the Lonesome Star. Harry's Mode starts to drive through with Bella's Sword and Zia Maria not far away as well, going to fifth. Two lengths away then to Inkwell, beaten for speed. Three off Mashani Inferno, and then Bealsy and Hens Knight whips them in. A line of four up front, kicking through Bellasort, led with Harry's Mode and Scartoon going with it, and Lonesome Star's out four wide on a limb. Inkwell's run up behind them. Then came Zia Maria, who's also tracking into the race, and they get right away from Mashani Inferno, Hens Knight and Bealsy. Lonesome Star in the middle of the track, still the leader. Zia Maria's trying to come through. Scartoon battling away there with Inkwell and also Harry's Mode, but getting through. Zia Maria's taken the lead now from Scartoon and Lonesome Star, and Zia Maria's too good. Lends good bets to win the first beat. Scartoon, Harry's Mode, I think third in front of Lonesome Star. Hens Knight found the line late from Inkwell, and then came behind those horses Mashani Inferno. Bellasort got very tired, and Bealsy finished last of all.
1: Number 10, Zia Maria for Damien Bosch and the Lockwood Vincent Yard. Blinkers first time at start number three. The Blinkers have done the trick on this daughter of Brazen Bow. She really focused to her task late, ripped away and coming back in trip from 1,100 to 800. She was too strong late. Scartoon, the horse they'd backed, ran second. They also got a little bit on Zia Maria late. Harry's Mode back in third and Lonesome Star fourth. 10, 1, 2 and 5. A line of four to the turn, but Zia Maria too strong in the opener. 10, 1...
2: 10, 1, 2 and 5. 10, 1, 2 and 5. That was Ipswich. Just going back to Hawkesbury, that was Donatello that was trained by Ashley Meadows. And was really unlucky at Te Tauhu Rerenga, the last start it had here in New Zealand. That was third up for Chris Water. Had been close up at Randwick in between times. This is a market for Cambridge. It is 7.5 minutes away. It is race number 8 of 9. $2 your favourite and go Cooper. Money for Power Danny and Ivory Gill, the 8.
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0: Queensland Racing Carnival is in full swing, showcasing the very best of winter racing with over $28 million in prize money and eight Group 1s lighting up southeast Queensland. It's been a happy hunting ground for Kiwis in the past, and this year will be no different.
1: The Bostonian driving through, the Bostonian! The Bostonian's won the 10,000.
2: Listen to the crowd roar. Rough Habit takes the lead.
0: This week, the fillies take centre stage in the Queensland Oaks.
2: And look at this effort reel from the tail of the field, by golly. Oh, Ethereal's come from nowhere. And this is a monstrous win in the Oaks. Winksy's down.
0: Catch every moment of the Brisbane Racing Carnival, live and exclusive on Trackside.
3: Incredible names, aren't they? Winks, Ethereal, who did the Caulfield Melbourne Cup double. Rough Habit, one of my all-time favourites. He was just a phenom when he got to this particular carnival. And Johnny Wheeler's legend goes on and on over in that part of the world. So looking forward to the Oaks on Saturday. A couple of New Zealand trained horses, but plenty of New Zealand bred horses also in the mix there on Saturday. Let's take you back to Cambridge. We've got a couple to go here. This will be the eighth on the program. And the money is all for Go Cooper here, Mark.
4: It certainly is a greyhound who is pretty solid in terms of its runs in Class 4 company. Has had 11 wins. The most recent came four starts ago and is consistently placed since, behind the likes of a 19 Red, who raced earlier today, and last week behind Leonardo Jewel.

0: This was the run back, two starts back, the race behind 19 Red. So a bit of form may have been franked out of this. Started off as favourite on this day from box four and was able to get within a length of the eventual winner in 19 Red. So did some really good work through the run here and gets the benefit of getting into box number two now. So designated to the railer, and as a result under the PBD system has come up with box two. So a bit of a change for him, which will be an assist. And bookmakers opened up $2.50. It's now $2 out there with co-trainer Sam Lazell. And Go Cooper is on top for me as bet of the day. The other runner we had, Ray the Doyen, dead heated for third. First up for 2 months a couple of races ago. No luck with Hunter Honey in the reverse order race. But here, though, Go Cooper as the clear favourite on top. Of the others, Undone, runner number five, who's won seven races. Two starts ago was second to Shim, who's run another placing today. Then went to that Leonardo Jewel race where Go Cooper ran third. Undone ran down the track in seventh, so it was about six-odd lengths off of Go Cooper and nine lengths off the winner. Plus, so looking for some improvement for Undone, who's won all seven races here at Cambridge. It's at $7.50 for the fixed odds win. For Opawa Danny, a winner two starts ago in C3 over Love It, who started favourite earlier today and was just beaten into second, then stepped up to class four in that Leonardo Jewel race last week and beat Undone home and was about two lengths away from Go Cooper. That was at start number 109, so is back in class four, has been down the grades, has won 17 races. But the form starting to catch up again with Opawa Danny back up in grade. So it's got box number four out there with trainer Corey Steele. It's at $3.90. And eight, Ivory Girl, who opened up at $6.50 with bookies. It's into $6 now. Has won 14 races. Recent downgrader. Eased into class four 2 weeks ago behind 19 Red in the same race that Perez Jewel, who's in this race, was in. The 19 Red race, and same race as Go Cooper, who ran second out of box number four. So Ivory Girl hasn't had a race since that run from box six. Is into box eight today after a couple of weeks off. So those are the top four in this eighth event on the program. It's been a wee bit easier in terms of the quaddy so far. Midnight Rex into Weet-Bix and Milo both were well supported in the market. The five and the five dogs to be alive in the quaddy. And this being the third leg, first of a new TAB double. Races eight and nine, you'll need maybe a spread in the second leg of the double, but it's all about Go Cooper, who's now 190, 195 mark. Did open up at $2.50 as we get another shower of rain across the track. We see Rob Roper out there with Perez Jewel, who's already trained a winner on the program. This runner opened up at $15, Perez Jewel, and is pretty solid at that price. Iris Hayes at 13s did open up at 9s, so it's pretty friendless in the market with the movement that's come for Go Cooper. Higher graded meeting in the Greyhound Worlds tonight at Addington. They'll have their 15 races as part of Out the Gate here on Trackside, back from 4:30. So we'll be getting involved. Dan Fogarty will be trying to find the winners at Addington across the 15 races, and you can get involved in that pool for Out the Gate on Betcha from 4:30, and you can enter the pool right now and pop any denomination you'd like into that pool for Out the Gate on Betcha, as long as you've got a Betcha account. Got the eighth event about to box away here. This is the Garrard's Horse and Hound Class 4 Sprint. Favourites out of box two. Go Cooper about to box with co-trainer Sam Lazell. Now $1.85. Opawa Danny, second favourite, boxes away on the same line. And they're all set. Ready for the eighth. Class 4's over 375. They're off. Good line out from Opawa. Danny also undone. Wider out on the track, Iris Hayes. Back along the inside, undone. Around the outside is Ivory Girl. Back and behind, runners second last is Portland Avatar. And last is undone. Up towards the bend, Perez Jewel's going to turn first. Perez Jewel on the inside. Opawa Danny trying to get through as Go Cooper. It is Go Cooper who's poked the head in front down towards the line. Go Cooper beats Perez Jewel. Third, Opawa Danny. And then came Iris Hayes, followed next by the next one was Ivory Girl, undone. Portland Avatar last. Bit of a mixed old race there, but the favourite has delivered. Go Cooper for the Lizelle and Clark team was the worst beginner, wasn't seen through the early part of the call because it was last out of the boxes and had all sorts of traffic coming to the home bend, but then the gap did open up and that allowed Go Cooper to get into its work and get home for favourite backers. 2, 3, 6 and 4 in 21 and 51. 681, that opening split, didn't get the second split. And so Go Cooper wins it over Perez Jewel, who's in for second. Iris Hayes and Opawa Danny make up first fours around this favourite. Yeah, watching them go. Go Cooper didn't jump with them at all. Best beginners, the likes of Perez Jewel in the early stages and Opawa Danny and Dun. Favourite had all sorts of work to do, but has got home for win number 12 at start 59, raced by Opawa Racing and Sam Lizelle, trained by the Lizelle and Clark team out of Putararu, the dog by Aussie Infrared out of Opawa Racer. Home for the quaddy backers and the bet of the day. Bookmakers opened up $2.50, closed up around about $1.85. We've got one to go on our Cambridge Greyhound program. That is 20 minutes away. The last for us will come up at 2:40.
1: Thank you. 2, 3, 6 and 4. One. Take a quick break before we take you back to Te Araha for race 4.

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2: It's gone 20 past two, so we're a couple of hours away from out the gate getting underway. Please get in, join the pot, and welcome Profit Land. 7 minutes to Yaraha, but we won't have a lot of time to go into the last out of Cambridge. It's quite some time away, but we might just get your thoughts now, Cookie, because we're not going to have a lot of time when it gets to this particular race.
3: Thank you, Bevan. The last event on the program, off the back of Go Cooper winning there, changing to the inside box draw, didn't quite help in the early stages, but still got the job done for us there. And this is one of the toughest races of the day, this last on the card, with the Mayhounds Greyhound rehoming, C4s and 5s. So I was keen on Sweet Bonanza here, the 3, the dog by Buddy Boom off the back of the 3rd last week to Opawa Blake was a long way off them, but a good win last or two starts ago over Opawa Sooty for Corey Steele, who's just run 4th in that race. So Sweet Bonanza on top for me to beat the 4, our Erin, who was a distance winner 2 starts back and then ran into Texas Snakebite at distance racing last time, back to the 4-5-7. 6 Mocker to go, who's won 7 races and has been pretty consistent, 2nd to Opawa Blake last start, and actually beat Sweet Bonanza home in that race last week for trifectas and first fours. And 7 Opawa Ingrid, who is a wee bit lean from those outer trap stats, but was a winner 4 starts ago and is coming back again from distance racing, similar to our Erin, the 4 in this. So 3, 4, 6, and 7, but support around Opawa Blake at $3.60, respect around him off the back of his win over Mocker to go last time to the races, and he's got form behind Midnight Rex prior, and Midnight Rex won again, of course, back in the first leg of the Quaddie race 6. Our last event of the day for the Cambridge Greys, Bevan, gets underway in 16 minutes at 2:40.
2: Thank you. Back to you shortly, but we take you to Te Araha for the next on the program, which is just on 5 minutes away. Prelims have headed down for the 4th on the day in the what colours are those? Oh, the Lime Green. David Green out of Te Rapa. The 7 is Blue Sway Hoos for Rian, who's taking a couple of kilos off for Ralph Manning. Is fresh up today. It'll be a tough task today. Luminance is second up for Curtis Pertab, coming off a trial. The 5 is Illuminated Miss. Nice third fresh up. It was a nice race behind Cosmopolitan, actually. Karen McQuaid and Joe gets the 3 kilos off. What's the price there? That is your market mover, 14 into 6. The 12 in the book for the Sullivan Scott team is La Reina. Pretty boy Tavarch, he said the one start on this preparation was all the way down at Tahitanikia, which is a long way from home, and was beaten 2.5 lengths on that occasion. I'm the angel in the go racing colours. Courtney Barnes, a couple of nice trials actually, and the debut wasn't bad, albeit it was back on the 11th of November. Might be a bit of smoke and fire here. They did open it up short, and it is very, very soft now, which is really unusual for a go racing horse. It's 260 out to 420. Jelly Rolls 9 into 7. Sense of timing here. Good effort last start, albeit on a good 4. Mike went there for Sam Logan. What's BP got? He's got Illuminated Miss on top, and that is the one that has halved in quote for Karen McQuaid and Joe. Good third fresh up. I'm No Angel the 11 for Go Racing. The 12 La Reina is the Sullivan and Scott team, and take note when BP puts one of their horses And his selections, that is for sure, from a decent sort of gate. A little bit unknown on these track conditions, but Tavachi Savabeel. And the six is probably the horse you'd think most confidently would get through these track conditions is Luminance. Time Test can certainly hack a little bit of water around, and it wasn't a bad trial recently. It was at Otaki on a heavy nine, and was beaten by Cremont that day, but Cremont is a horse, when you get a bit of rain around, that can be very, very devastating. And did win by a margin from memory in that particular race. Craig Grills is in the saddle here today. So in an interesting race, I'm No Angel, your favourite, albeit it has got extremely soft. Illuminated Miss might be one of the biggest goes of the day, 14 into $5.50. They've been rock solid on Luminance. Time to Play the Game has had some support, as has Jelly Roll for Michael McNabb and Sam Logan. But we had a turtle of shot get rolled in the previous. I'm No Angel was going absolutely the wrong way. There's BP, there's your QR code. Get involved, join the pot. Brought to you by Betcha Out the Gate. Underway in a couple of hours. Let's get on track. George, your thoughts here in the fourth?
4: Yeah, this is the Great New Zealand Jumping Carnival, 18th and 19th of September. Look forward to that here at Te Aroha, because the culmination of the jumping season, the Great New Zealand Jumping Carnival. This race, at least we can see them for the first time today, basically. They round at the start on with the market mover here, number 5, Luminance. It's been backed into, number 5, Illuminated Miss, I should say, Jonah Shizuka, at $5.50. It was a lovely fresh-out run in behind Cosmopolitan at Tirapa the other day. Set the pace on that occasion and was only just run down over the concluding stages. Provided that run hasn't taken too much out of it, I thought 5, Illuminated Miss, second up, is around $5.50. Good chance on this. 1, Jelly Roll, likewise, third up after a spell. With Michael McNabb aboard, will be at home in the conditions, one would imagine. Has won on a heavy track previously, and that's a big plus. For third, I put in 3, Time to Play the Game. Warren Kennedy teaming up in those lime green colours of the ownership group. David Green, the trainer, and Time to Play the Game in the market as well. I put it in for third. And the one that punters have installed, the favourite, number 11, I'm No Angel. It's only had the one start. That was here on this track way back in November last year. Has had a couple of recent trials in preparation for this resuming run. 1150 metres on a heavy 10 track, fresh up. Could be the question mark, but yeah, she's obviously got that race day form with that fourth placing on debut. 5, 1, 3 and 11, my numbers here. Bevan for the fourth on the card.
2: Thank you, George. The money has been so strong for this horse, you'd expect it would run a race. Joe with the 3 kilos off gets it down to 54.5. Carrie McQuaid's a wonderful trainer as well. So there is a lot of smoke and fire here in the fourth on the program, coming off a good third at its most recent performance. I'm No Angel has sort of hit its price now, and I thought 260 was too short when they opened it, but look, if you're in the syndicate, there's no reason why not. At $4.40, you get involved there. I'm not sure where else to look. Time to Play the Game for David Green. Here's some wet track form. We certainly do have that this afternoon. But there is enough support there as well. Of course, remember, the 9 did come out late. That is Silk Degrees. And La Reina, hard to know in these track conditions, is the 7. Blues Sway Hooves goes forward on start time. Here is the fourth with George.
4: So return message goes forward. That'll leave La Reina the last one to come up. Favourite now, I'm No Angel, and Time to Play the Game. Equal favourites here. La Reina goes forward. We're set to go. Fourth on the card, I'm No Angel and Barrier 1. Gates are back and they're off and racing to a lovely dispatch. Luminance out wide was prominent with Return Message. Time to Play the Game is right there as well from Illuminated Miss Zephyr. Over on the inside is Jelly Roll and a length away I'm No Angel. Two lengths away La Reina settles back with Blue Sway Hooves, Smart Tip, and with them is Corner's Princess. 800 metres left to run. Luminance the leader from right there. Now we've got Jelly Roll right there also. I'm No Angel over on the inside. Time to Play the Game is there. Moving forward out wide, Return Message, followed by Illuminated Miss, Corner's Princess on the extreme outside. Back in behind those, Zephyr, followed further back by Blue Sway Hooves, and La Reina is last. They go to all parts of the globe, turning in. 400 metres left to go. Time to Play the Game. A narrow leader from Jelly Roll. Out wide, joining them now is Return Message. Battling on, also Illuminated Miss from Luminance. Then Smart Tip further back. Then we've got Corner's Princess. 200 to go. Time to Play the Game. Jelly Roll and Return Message on the outside. Time to Play the Game. Jelly Roll's trying hard on the inside. It's lifting. Jelly Roll and Time to Play the Game. They hit it. Jelly Roll, I think. Jelly Roll in a photo with Time to Play the Game. Third over was Return Message and then followed by Smart Tip, then Illuminated Miss, Blue Sway Hooves, followed by Corner's Princess, La Reina, Luminance, Zephyr, and back of the tail was I'm No Angel. It's gone all the way to the wire, these two. Jelly Roll on the inside in the last couple of bounds from Time to Play the Game. Return Message will be third, and Smart Tip will be the fourth of them home. But as they go towards the line, there was nothing in it to the very last stride, and then Jelly Roll, number one, got the roll on and will get the jelly. Second over will be Time to Play the Game. Third, Return Message. And fourth over, Smart Tip.
2: Yeah, it's a good tough effort with 60 on its back. Michael McNabb, Sam Logan. Did up this preparation. He's won on a heavy track before, but it's still a big effort with 60. And they were pretty tight, these two horses, but I don't think there's any issue there. They were just working really hard in a tough track condition. So it looks like one will beat three. The eight, Return Message, and the four, Smart Tip, was it? Not 100% sure about to the Miners, but certainly as you see in that photo, one beats three. The well back one sort of loomed into it, Illuminate and Miss, and didn't quite go on with it. So interesting race, tough track today, and they've had to really work for their money. We're taking you back to Hawkesbury for the next on the program. We've got plenty of racing about to get underway out of Australia, and one to go out of Cambridge. It's in 7 minutes' time. Here at Hawkesbury, we have Mind Your Biz, your favourite here, who's been back 320 to 2.6.
5: Mind Your Biz is still our favourite at $2.50, opened at $2.80, got out to $3.10, back into $2.50 now for Mind Your Biz. The six, Rising Revolution, $3.40, is hopping around that $3.40, $3.30, $3.50 quote pretty much all day, remains at $3.40 now, just ahead of Stardust Memories, who opened at $3.30, and $3.60 is actually the longest she has been all morning into the early afternoon, and then we've got $7.50. About Scuro Star, $7.50 out to $8, back in half a point to $7.50. $11 then for Ho Aloha, just out to $12, back into $11. And $26 then Bold Alliance, who's a massive, God, massive horse actually, Bold Alliance. I didn't realise how big she is for a three-year-old filly, $51 then for the eight. We are a minute 40, or just under a minute 30 out. Mick, any comments about this race?
6: Yeah, look, I thought it was the toughest race on the program, to be fair. Very hard to line these up. Mind Your Biz has had four career starts, has raced consistently, is first up from a spell, but is trained here. Tommy Berry on board, so he gets a few ticks there. Rising Revolution. So only had the one race start, his first up off a lengthy break. So another one that you've got to take a little bit on trust. Stardust Memories won a couple of trials by Big Spaces, was highly thought of at Kembla Grange, sent out a $1.90 favourite and failed. That was on a rain-affected track, finds another soft track here today. And then you've got Nine Scuro Star, who we're not certain will handle race conditions. The trials have been okay, particularly the latest trial, and then you're out to some of the roughies. Maybe Bold Alliance could be an improver here. Wasn't beaten all that far first up here at Hawkesby. Does have a little bit of speed, and the speed's crucial here. You've got Stardust Memory from a middle draw that'll push forward. Bold Alliance is another one that you would expect to hold a position up on top of the speed. Rising Revolution looks to get that box seat sort of run. As for the favourite, Mind Your Biz will be looking to slot in somewhere midfield with a little bit of cover. It's an intriguing race.
5: It is, yeah. Not much happening within the last sort of 30 seconds, minute or so in the betting. 250, our favourite, Mind Your Biz. Let's head to Anthony. They're just about all in. I think we've got about two or three to go.
7: Just two to load now. Ho Aloha. And Scuro Star's in fact loaded. And the rider just needs to climb back aboard there, Rachel King. The Family Fun Day, 19th of July, Fillies and Mares Maiden. And they're set to go. Mind Your Biz, the grey, it'll run favourite. Draw in the middle. Set to go. Ready. They're off. Mind Your Biz just went a bit sideways there when the barriers opened, and Bold Alliance was the first one to begin, with Ho Aloha and Rising Revolution and Scuro Star just tucking in behind those. And then came Stardust Memories, ridden off the speed today from Zinziu's second last, and Mind Your Biz is the last one. So Bold Alliance led narrowly here from Rising Revolution, who's got the rails in the orange jacket, and Ho Aloha third at the 600 metre point. And then came Zinzi on the back of the leader from Stardust Memories and Scuro Star three wide as they pack up. And Mind Your Biz last and about to get to the outside. So 400 to go. Rising Revolution from Bold Alliance and Ho Aloha's come at them. Behind those, Stardust Memories looking for the way clear. Scuro Star coming down the outside, and Mind Your Biz with the last shot at them. It's Ho Aloha joined by Scuro Star. Scuro Star's hit the front narrowly from Ho Aloha, Rising Revolution, and Mind Your Biz. And Scuro Star, one on debut. Scuro Star first, second either Rising Revolution or Mind Your Biz, and then Ho Aloha from Stardust Memories. Zinzi and Bold Alliance came in last.
2: 946 and 3, 946 and 3. We have to take you quickly across to Cambridge to wrap up the program there. Angel Market Mover and favourite here, Marcus Sweet Bonanza.
3: It's the top selection for me, but it's not the winning chance. Well, the winning chances don't stop. It's Sweet Bonanza, according to the market here in our last. It's going to wrap up the doubles, trebles and quaddies, the Mayhounds Greyhound Rehoming Group Stakes. Midnight Rex, Wheatbix and Milo and Go Cooper, the numbers you need to be alive. 5, 5 and 2, bet of the day getting home in the previous race. The short way homers with Sweet Bonanza at $113. 136 with Opawa Blake, 164 Thrilling Sammy, 215 Our Erin, 586 Tintin Bust, Mocha to Go, $398. Opawa Ingrid, $900. Opawa Trevor, $1,375.10. There are 59 odd live units in the quaddie, so it's been more gettable than the earlier quaddie on the program, which caused us a carry forward. Corey Steele out there, he's got a really good chance in this last. He's got four chances in the race, with Mum and Dad having a couple of chances as well. They've already been on the board as winners today, but Corey with Sweet Bonanza, he's got Our Erin and Tintin Bust, as well as Opawa Ingrid in this race, and a couple of half siblings in this. Opawa Ingrid, the sister of Opawa Blake, the half sister, and Sweet Bonanza, who I've got on top, a winner two starts ago in an open class event in 25 and 48, best time of the day to beat Opawa Sooty, and comes out of box three, or came out of box three for that win, is into box three again. It's into 290. Mum and Dad's runner, Opawa Blake, I've left out of my top four in an open race. Did beat Mocha to Go by 4 1/4 lengths last week from box number one. Gets box two for this. Has been three times a winner and one time a place getter from box number two. So never been out of the money from there. And they're competing for favouritism, both Opawa Blake and Sweet Bonanza. Three on top for me to beat the 4 hour Erin, the other Corey Steele dog, coming out of distance races its last two. In fact, her last win was over the 650 over Opawa Toby, and she was dominant in that. That was her fourth win and her 18th win all up. Fourth win at distance racing, but back to the 457, where she's won the majority of her races over the middle distance, has our Erin. So put her in for second, back to the 457. Six Mocha to go in for third, perennial place getter in recent times, and seven Opawa Ingrid for first fours, but respect around Opawa Blake as well. Good race to finish the program here and to finish the quaddie. Hopefully you've taken a spread in this last on the program. About to box up to wrap things up for the Waikato Greyhound Racing Club. The Mayhounds Greyhound Rehoming Group Stakes, mixed class fours and fives. Our ninth event, first line comes forward, followed by the second line, the evens for our last. Race favourite Opawa Blake, 280 just. From box two over Sweet Bonanza, the white box at $2.90. Not much between them. Ready for the last. And racing, really even line out. Good beginning from Opawa Blake on the inside. So too our Erin, wider out on the track is Opawa Ingrid. There, Sweet Bonanza still there. It's into second spot, midfield for Thrilling Sammy. Around the outside is Mocha to go. In the middle is Tintin Bust. And last, Opawa Trevor. Opawa Blake hits the lead up towards the turn. From Sweet Bonanza, the biggest challenger, our Erin. There followed next by Opawa Ingrid, finishing strong. But it's Opawa Blake in front from Sweet Bonanza. Opawa Blake beats Sweet Bonanza. Our Erin third, followed by Opawa Ingrid next across the line. Was pretty tight there between Tintin Bust and on the inside Thrilling Sammy. Towards the rear, both Opawa Trevor and Mocha to go. Opawa Blake wins the last on the program. Two wins week to week. Beat Mocha to go last time to the races and wins today in a race featuring Mocha to go, who was at the tail. But Opawa Blake, 2-3-4-7 across the line. 2-3-4-7 Opawa Blake, the son of Aussie Infrared out of Opawa Tab for Opawa Racing Limited, and Wayne and Tracy Steele over Sweet Bonanza. Corey's dog, the biggest challenger, runs into second spot. Really even line out with these more close to open class chases. Most of them are open class, and Opawa Blake into that first bend won the battle with Sweet Bonanza. Our Erin and Opawa Ingrid were there, but it was Opawa Blake who had the advantage across the top and held it for win number 19 at start number 72. Completes the action out of Cambridge Raceway, Addington Greyhounds tonight. On behalf of the Daytime Greyhounds team, it's good afternoon to you all as we head to Ipswich.
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9: Race two on the card. Blue Poles lifting in stall one, red light on. They're ready. Oh, a couple tried to anticipate it. They're off now. Under Arrest was away just fairly the favourite. Show 'em Who's King away well with Blue Poles. There goes Hopeful Cause, and Under Arrest is starting to drive through in the middle as well. And out wider on the track there was Shorty Boy. So they find their positions now and pushing through. Show 'em Who's King's able to leave from Under Arrest, who's tackling it on the outside now. And they go along at a solid tempo through the first 300.

0: Behind those horses were a hopeful cause, I should say, from Calamia King. Nice breather there as they come towards the turn, but now they really take off from the back. Gratification and Calamia King come up very wide on the course to tackle and now head the favourite. Then Shawnee Boy, they were followed further back in the field then by Hopeful Cause. Wide a step like a lion, and then Abel Sheba is just battling, but it's Calamia King who takes the lead now from Gratification, who's trying to kick back. Late Shom, who's king with Hopeful Cause. Calamia King's all out on the inside. Gratification and Shom, who's king, very late, 50 metres to go. It's Calamia King laying in all over Gratification. Calamia King beat on the inside Gratification. The rider got very awkward in the saddle over the line. It was very tight there between the Quinella. Behind them, Shom, who's king's just missed out and run third. They were followed next in by Hopeful Cause, and then came Blue Poles behind them. They were followed further back by Boomtown Laddie, Under Arrest. And then towards the end, we had Shawnee Boy, Abel Sheba, Step Like a Lion, and Rainbow Glitter towards last.
1: It's a busy finish. 2, 1, 8, and 6 across the line. We'll try and get the head on because Calamia King laid in badly over Gratification, and there may be more coming. So here's the head on in the red and the white is Calamia King, but laying in really badly. Bailey Wheeler trying to keep Calamia King straight. Gratification hard up against the fence. We'll just see if they do come together. You can see Calamia King really starting to take the line late. They brush, they come together. They not much room along the fence there, Steph. So, yeah, we may hear a bit more there. That was a bit of interference late.
2: Yeah, I think we could, Paul, particularly over those concluding stages in that last 100 and just even the last 50 metres in particular. So I'd definitely be staying tuned here post-race.
1: Yeah, stay tuned. We'll bring you any updates, but those numbers across the line, 2, 1, 8 and 6, 2, 1, 8 and 6, but we may well hear more, particularly second v first.
3: You'd have to say on that vision that the winner's in a fair bit of trouble. Because the inside horse is coming before it's almost put through the rail, to be fair. But they have to be 100% sure it would have beaten the winner, so we'll see how that does play out. The straight track in play next. Gypsy Moss is your short price favourite at $1.30. 3.10 about the 8. Uncle Joe, the remainder in double figures. We'll be back for the Queensland straight track when we return here, Trackside 1.
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1: Or you could just have a go. Haven't studied? That's fine. We've done the homework for you.
2: 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We'll argue about it. But we'll land on something together.
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3: 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The host of Pot QR Code there, powered by Betcha. Who's not there? Mitch, I don't think, is there tonight. Guy, BP and Blake in play. Just coming up to 10 minutes to 3. Let's take you to our next venue that is in play. It will be Wagga. No, in fact, the Straight Track, isn't it? Apologies. And Johnny Brash calls here, 60 seconds away from the fourth. 1 Gypsy Moss, 8 Uncle Joe, 2 Alone Time, and the 3 Hard Style Tiger. So he's 1, 8, 2, and 3, and he's through. Here's his thoughts.
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0: only had the one start. She scored here on debut last week by no less than 5.5 lengths. Came from box 5 last week. Goes over to the coveted inside today. Only other one under double figures is number 8 Uncle Joe for Jeanette Cucci, who has had 5 starts for 1 win and 1 second. It scored at Capalabar in a Pathways maiden in 20 and 64 there. And that day it was $34. Today it's $3.40. Federal Juice at 15, Alone Time at 19 are the next pick in the market. I've made it 1823 here for race number 4. Final leg of the early quaddie for today. So far you need 3 Winter Whiskey, 3 Top the Lot, and 2 Hara's Max, 3, 3, and 2 so far in the early quad. Starting signal given now. Starting signal for race number 4. Don't forget, tonight we have racing on the inner circuit on this side of the complex on the Q1 Lakeside. Group 1 racing. The Group 1 Ipswich Cup, the Consolation, the Dashing Corsair, and the Ipswich Sprint. Green light for race 4. Racing now, Gypsy Moss began fast on the inside. Going across their Hardstyle Tiger, Alone Time over behind them. Coming across from out wide was Uncle Joe to go up and join Gypsy Moss. Down the outside, Federal Juice, and she's dynamite. In front is Gypsy Moss. Coming out it was Uncle Joe. Uncle Joe takes the lead. Comes away, Uncle Joe, and Uncle Joe beat Gypsy Moss 3 lengths. Third home, Hardstyle Tiger, Alone Time. She's dynamite. Then Federal Juice, Birds the Word, and Go Blanchard Go in around 19 and 4.
1: 8, 1, 2, and 3. 8, 1, 2, and 3. Let's get you across to Wagga for the first start on the program. There we are, 4 minutes away. Horses heading down to the start.
2: This is out. The 7 is Reds Express, representing Neil Osborne, who has a few runners today, and Jean Van Overmeer will ride this horse. And he's knocking on the door for a win. I thought Reds Express been really good, this 3-year-old filly, I should say, by Alabama Express. Its last couple of runs have been quite solid. Probably finds a little bit of a tougher maiden than what it's been going around against. But in saying that, its previous run of the Sapphire Case was pretty good behind Dawn on Me, who looks hard to beat down there on Sunday. Now, the 8 is Artie's Star. It's a $10 chance for Sean Geimer and Donna Scott. Look, probably doesn't look up to these. It's been unplaced in 4 starts so far, so we'll just wait and see how it performs. Hopefully better for connections. The 9 is Design Spindle, draws the inside for Siren Fork, I should say, and Jack Van Duren. And it's 3rd up from a spell, hasn't shown a lot in 2 starts so far. And word just coming through that the 10 is out in Tiley Oak. It's a late scratching. It was in the parade there, but it has come out. So it won't go around for Greg Stevens and Brendan Ward. So my numbers here in the first are 1, 2, 5, and 7. I like Extra Scent. Showed a fair bit of ability in its first campaign and was really good first up from a spell. So it is our favourite. Ahead of the 2 Under Wraps are the 5, which is Fire Chat. And the other one is the 7 Reds Express. But Grazzi Vella can tell us a little bit more about his runner here. Extra Scent is a nice type. Mixed Blossom, you had the dam, you raced it.
3: We had the dam, right, Graham? Yeah, and that's Glennis's horse. She's been good. Well, the old mare was good. She's bred all the winners and everything like that. And Extra Scent, well, he's done everything right so far. He's like his first start running at Canberra was a very good run. A lot of weight on his back. Today he's the same, 60 kilos, but he seems like he can handle that sort of weight, yeah.
2: Yeah, well, his first up run was good because he led from a wide draw and it was just that race fitness of the other one that grabbed him there about 100, 150 out.
3: Exactly right, Graham. And plus, it had 55 kilos on his back and he had 59, you know, so he did extra well to finish where he did. Yeah. And I've been very happy with his work and I think it's a nice race for him to kick off a win, maybe. Yeah.
2: And you've had a great association with Gladys, who we see all the time at the races. She lives for her racing. She just loves it. She was telling me the other day, I hope she doesn't mind me saying, she's 82, going strong.
3: Exactly right. No, she loves her racing and she loves her horses. She treats them like kids and she's there every day looking after them at the farm, and I hope he wins for her. Yep.
2: What's his best attributes, this horse, Gareth? I know he's got plenty of gait speed, but he just looks a nice type in the making as well.
3: Exactly right, Graham. I think next preparation, I think he's going to be a horse. Like every preparation, he showed us that he's developing and looking like a racehorse. So I think next preparation, I think we'll see a lot better improvement with him, and hoping we can win today and see what happens after today.
2: Everything's good back home coming up.
3: everything's all

0: Well, good. I got Goodall in on Monday.
1: He's back in.
0: He's back in now. He looks big and strong, and hoping we can go a bit better. Yeah, yep, exactly better. Right. Yep.
2: Of course, the stable star there, of course, for Grazzi. The winter months, so we're going to run into these heavy tracks all the time. This horse hasn't really seen the heavy so far, has he?
0: He hasn't. No, he hasn't. But the breeding shows like he'll. He should handle the wet, you know, so, but we'll soon know anyhow. Lucky we got the first go on the track, and yeah.
2: That's exactly right. We're just hearing down the line there's a protest in the first race there, or the latest race there at Ipswich, second versus first, so just see what transpires here. Well, Gratz, you've got the favourite here at $2.70, extra cent with Brody Loy on board. Have a good day, Gratz.
0: Thank you very much, Graeme.
2: He's a good man, Grazzi Vella, and it's great to see that he's got his stable star back in work, of course, who was so good winning the Black Opal and running third in the Golden Slipper as well. Music time. So Extra Cent is our favourite at $2.70. We lost the 10, which was a real shame for the connections there, Greg Stevens and the team. So it is out as we take a look at this market. No real money for any except for Fire Chat's firmed up. It's into $3.10 from $6. So it is now the second favourite at $3.10. But the top one is our favourite, Extra Cent, which is $2.90 to $2.70. Under wraps.

0: Art is a Star. Unplaced in four starts so far. It's tens into eight. We're right on starting time. Still out the back is our favourite, Extra Scent, Brodie Lloyd, with some good rides today. He's our favourite in the Jockey Challenge at $2.20. He's got a good ride on this favourite. He's on the shape of the favourite in the last. Big Opinion's a favourite later on, and Justifiably is near enough second favourite. So he's our favourite in the Jockey Challenge at $2.20. Kariah Keatings, who rides the debutante here, Sontuoso, is at $4.60. Jason Lyon, who's on Fire Chat, he's at $8. And Louise Day, she's the other one there at $9. They're the main one in the Jockey Challenge today. So Matt Jones will call all the action for us today. He's with Extra Scent as well. I thought this was one of the best bets on the program. If he can get to the front and just sort of hold him up a little bit, he would be very, very hard to beat. Damon Butler's ridden him in his only two starts so far. But today, Brodie Lloyd goes on. He's got the 60 kilos. We just heard from Gratz then. He said it's enough weight. He's unknown in the wet as well. So we just have to see. His run so far have been on good tracks and that synthetic track over there at Canberra as well. He wasn't too far away behind Better Mia there last time out. So these runners are starting to load up into the gates. You Take Q's about to go up there for Jordan Quince. I might have missed it in the parade. My apologies for it, but it's about to go up into the parade as well. Horse number 11, it is a $126 chance unplaced, so, or placed five times from 31 starts. So it's had more starts than all these horses combined. Our favourite still out the back there, which is Extra Scent. So just a bit of a delay. We lost the 10, of course, in Tiley Oak as well. So we'll join Matt for the first time today as Extra Scent, our favourite, for the opening race here at Wagga.
1: Locally trained, under wraps, still out of the gate. So to Fire Chat. News coming through from the stewards. Well, another one coming out there. Uitaku, number 11, has been withdrawn. That's three late scratchings in this race. And that leaves seven now. Okay, so Uitaku's a late scratching. So too is Azu earlier on. And Entirely Oak came out as well about 5 or 6 minutes ago. In the meantime, we're almost set to run. So only seven to go. Good luck at Wagga today. 1,000 metres the trip. Set to go. And racing now. So the seven runners on their journey, and it's Under Wraps who won the battle for the lead early. Gee, Artie's a Star has put on a display early on. It is dead set out of business and is about 15 lengths away last as Under Wraps has gone through and led, as we've got Reds Express as riderless. My goodness, what a strange race this is. Riderless horse on the outside. Now further back in the field, then Fire Chat out wide. Extra Scent couldn't lead, being followed by Design Spindle and also Sontuoso. So Reds Express has gone without the rider here, and Under Wraps continues to lead the field on the inside, being followed by Fire Chat, and then came Extra Scent, Sontuoso, and they've gapped the others. Down the home stretch, though, Under Wraps running down with 250 metres to go. Fire Chat's giving chase. Sontuoso battling. Extra Scent can't fire a shot, but it's Under Wraps who's still led. Down with about 100 metres to go. It's got the riderless horse for company. Under Wraps kept going by McDougall, and Under Wraps will win the first. Under Wraps by three or four in the end over Fire Chat, and then came Sontuoso, Extra Scent being followed by Artie's a Star, then Design Spindle. We had three late scratchings and a riderless runner, so more information to come.
2: 254 and 1. Two to go from Te Araha. This is the open of the 11:50. Market mover here is Pakuru Gold, who opened up at 3.3, was a great effort last start at Ellerslie, and any brain helps, and we've got it today. Going down to the start is a smart horse in Green Gallow. He's been there or thereabouts in some really strong fields. He's a good horse, Dusty Road. He's had a lot of work coming in here today. He's got good, strong support. Clayton loves a wet track. Gets it here clearly. Gospodin is fifth up, will be as fit as you can get him. At $9, 12 in the book is Florin, who's got a fair bit of ability, only lightly raced by Michael Wallace. I think there's a decent sort of race in Florin. Next one down to the start is Honey Badger, who will lap up the conditions today. Absolutely lap them up with the rain that's fallen on the day, albeit it has got a little bit softer as we have got closer to start time here, 4.4 out to 4.8. This is a nice little race, and a few of these really do like the wet track conditions. You throw Diomedes into that, fresh up. Hasn't won in that state, but loves a wet track. It's really taken by Florin's performance behind Churchillian. Second up.

0: was quite some time ago in March, though. But these wet tracks will suit it. Got a bit of ability. I'm with BP, Pakuri Gold. Just looked the one off the last start and needing rain. Honey Badger agreed again. Just loves a wet track, the mare. By El Rocker. She won 4 of 11, 6 minus. She's only been out of the money once on a wet track. She's a winner here. She was 4 lengths off Chichilian last start. Beat Luke Cullen, a race day rival at Whanganui Prada. This, he's a good horse as well, Luke Cullen, when he gets it right. Just can do a few things wrong, but he's seeming to come right, and he does have a lot of early zip as well. Whether he handles a track condition like this, not 100% sure. And then Dusty Road, good horse for Graham Cameron by Sham Express, and he's been very successful on off tracks as well, and he's getting 2 kilos off down to the 58. So the apprentice is really in play here. Joe's taking 3 off Cleat. Hayley's taking 2 off Pakuri Gold. Ashley's got 3 off Gaspodin. Rian's taking a couple off Conway Queen, who's fresh up and does race well in that state and enjoy wet track conditions, but that's at 34s. And Ace Lawson Carroll back in the saddle. He's got a kilo off Diomedes. So claims will be very important as we get deeper into the winter. We'll be at the forecast is saying it's not going to get that wet, but I think this weekend will be a wet enough one for sure. Let's get across to George. George, your thoughts here in the second last.
1: Yeah, just prior to that, I can tell you we've got an advice of another late scratching in the last on the card. Race 6, number 12, Moulin Ardèche, comes out as a late scratching along with 5 Box Moss, who came out earlier today due to the downgrade in track conditions to a heavy 10 after the first on the card. Up to race number 5, Waihal Tavern, 11.50. Went with the 8 here, Honey Badger. As you mentioned, Bevan, it'll be right at home in the conditions. I'm here by Al Rocker. Is third up for this campaign, and was a nice winner 2 starts ago, and then backed it up with a good third and behind Churchillian in the stakes race at Rotorua. Michael McNabb, who was successful in the previous aboard Jelly Roll, takes the ride aboard Honey Badger for Tony Pike. For second, I put in 9, Luke Cullen from the Peter and Trent Didham team. And George Rook, who rode a winner earlier today, takes the ride. And yeah, Luke Cullen comes in shooting for a hat-trick of wins. 1, Dusty Road. Seen Dusty Road have a few trials recent times. He is fresh up. He's got the big weight. That's offset the 60 kgs with a 2 kilo claim with Sam McNabb aboard today. And wouldn't be surprised if Dusty Road went a bold race fresh up. And 7, Grand Gallo is another one that's got form on heavy tracks and a winner on a heavy track. So we'll be at home in the conditions as well. Masahashi Sumi for very much in form Wexford Stables, Plant O'Sullivan and Andrew Scott. 8, 9, 1, and 7. My numbers here in the Waihal Tavern over the 11.50. Race number 5 on the card. Porkadu Gold is the one that punters have come for, though. $3.10. Clear favourite. Honey Badger, my top selection, at $5 currently.
0: Thank you very much, George. They're going to load away pretty quickly here. Pakuri Gold has got soft out to 3.30, and the move's come for Cleat now. He really is a wet tracker, but there's a couple in here. I'm surprised Honey Badger's drifted. Really surprised there. Pakuri Gold, whether it's too wet for him, I'm not 100% sure as he goes forward. And Grant Gallo's about to come up and complete the line. So we'll head back to George for the second last.
1: So the 5th on the card, Florin about to load up. And Luke Cullen, it is in fact, will be the last one to come in. Porkadu Gold, the favourite at $3.30. Honey Badger at $5. As Luke Cullen, bound to be led up. The Albapuni visitor, shooting for a hat-trick of wins, Luke Cullen. Now being led forward with the blindfold on. So we're set. 5th on the card, 1150 metres. Gates are back and they're off. Grand Gallo began nicely. Lou Cullen jumped well with Cleet. Right there, Porcadoo Gold, the favourite, followed out by Honey Badger, then Diomedes. Dusty Road is next, working through with Gosh Bowden. Kai Mai Queen back second last, and Florin is the tail ender. To the 900 metres mark they go. Pacemaker is Cleet over on the inside of Lou Cullen. They lead out by two from the favourite, Porcadoo Gold, in the centre. Grand Gallo, it's outside, then Gosh Bowden, followed by Diomedes. With it is Honey Badger from Florin, Dusty Road and Kai Mai Queen. There is 8 lengths over the field as they head to the corner. 5.50 left to go. It's still Cleek, the leader, from Lou Cullen. 2 lengths away, Grand Gallo, Honey Badger to the extreme outside. Then came Porcadoo Gold, Gosh Bowden. Further back next as they head for home then was Florin, followed by Kai Mai Queen, Diomedes and Dusty Road. Down to the 300 metres. Honey Badger ranged up on the outside of Grand Gallo. Cleek whacks away over on the inside, Gosh Bowden. It's Honey Badger from Grand Gallo. They're having a great battle. Gosh Bowden moves to third out wide, running on Kai Mai Queen, but it's Honey Badger and on the inside of it, Grand Gallo. They hit it. Grand Gallo, I think. Grand Gallo just from Honey Badger. Third, Gosh Bowden. Fourth over, we've got either Florin or Kai Mai Queen. A good run. Then followed over by Cleet, Lou Cullen, Porcadoo Gold with Diomedes and Dusty Road. Well, they've had a great battle all the way up the home straight. 7, Grand Gallo, Masahashi Sumi for the O'Sullivan Scott team, and Honey Badger for Tony Pike and Michael McNabb. They went to war over the last 200 metres. Honey Badger held a narrow lead. Grand Gallo refused to flinch on the inside, though, and just short of the line. We saw this earlier today with the inside horse just kicking right on the line. Grand Gallo from Honey Badger. Gosh Bowden will be third. And then it's closer than what I thought for fourth, between either Florin or Kai Mai Queen, both a couple of eye-catching runs late. But at the line, it'll be Grand Gallo narrowly from Honey Badger.
0: Yeah, they were at each other the whole way down the home straight, weren't they? Another for the O'Sullivan and Scott team. She's a mare by Bilardo, so she certainly on pedigree gets through these wet track conditions. Honey Badger loves it. Now, the two good winter mares going forward, and whether they're sort of open-necky cup horses, I'm not 100% sure, but they might be on target for a race like that. Open 1,400 metres. Pakuri Gold, disappointing in the tough track conditions. I'm sure Florin can win a decent race this winter. If they can just get a little bit more racing into it. It's 7.85, and then not sure between Florin and the 10. I think it'll be Florin by the look of that particular photo. So Florin into fourth, 7, 8, 9, 5, and 12. We're taking off for some Australian racing. We've got two venues in front of us, both Hawkesbury and Ipswich. Third on the program at Ipswich has a $2.60 favourite, that being Ezazem for Brad Whittup and Tyler Schiller.
2: Trying to gain a position on him actually fried his brain a little bit more. So it's tricky, but if he gets it right, he'll be there.
3: Clear Blue Day, how's he?
2: Yeah, he's well. I hope the track's a bit better than it was last time. It seems like it's racing a bit better now. I mean, we're in winter and the tracks are tired, but on his day when he's right and he sort of gets decent conditions, then he'll be thereabouts. But Barrier 1, when you draw Barrier 1, you're happy, and then when the fence is off, you're not.
3: You don't want to. Koning, how's he?
2: He's good. I thought his first up run was terrific, actually. And we've sort of skipped a mile race and just said we'll go straight to 1,800. He's drawn a tricky barrier, but maybe by that time of the day, being out wide might not be the worst thing.
3: I was saying to Mick earlier, I know they're probably not the best betting races, the five-year-old and above, but they're good for horses like him.
2: I don't know where else he could be better placed. He does not win out a turn, but you know, we actually bought him back for the current ownership group, and they bought him for 80 grand. But I reckon just running those stayers that run around every 2 weeks, I think he's actually earned about 80 grand back, and he's only won one race, so he's got some ability. He probably isn't blessed with a huge amount of ability, but we can't place him any better.
3: Good luck.
2: Cheers.
3: Thanks. Horses are at the gates, Mick. We better get your late mail.
4: I'm going to go 5, 1, 3, and 8, putting Herd of Him on top. This young horse has probably still got a little bit of filling out to do. I thought we had to give him a pass mark for his debut run there at Bathurst when finishing fourth behind Cosray. Just lost the compass around the home corner. Cosray has come out and won again at the Illawarra Grange track, so the form looks strong enough. One, Johnson just needs a little bit of luck from an outside draw. Has already had a couple of placings at the provincials this preparation. Three, which is Yessam, strung together a couple of nice placings at Gosford and Kembla Grange before failing at Parks last start. When leading into the home straight, she can get back on track here on the home circuit. And 8Q8, always a place chance in these sorts of maidens, has run three placings from 16 career starts. 5-1-3-8.
3: They're just about locked and loaded. Here's Anthony.
5: Set to go. DeBorderly Wines maiden. Yessam favourite. Johnson good support late. Yessam in the orange jacket. Set to go. They're off. Yessam got the best of the start. It landed in front, but there's the local Kuwait firing out of the pack, and it goes to the lead from Herd of Him, who's up nice and positive this afternoon in second position. And Yessam, it's going to land in third once they sort their order out. And then came He's a Steve from Yes Arnie in the blue jacket. And then came Johnson, just caught a little wide into the first turn from Aquero. Salido Sands is second last, and Lady Winston is the last one. An uncontested lead for the local Kuwait in front, although He's a Steve goes up to keep it company now. And Herd of Him gets the drop on those at the 800. It's in third position, being followed by Johnson, who's out three wide. Yes, Zem and Yes, Arnie, the rails. And then Aquero, who's back third last with Salido Sands second last, just pushed along. And Lady Winston is the last one. Up to the turn, 4.50 left to go. And He's a Steve took over clearly from Kuwait. Herd of Him's in third. Then Yes Arnie in fourth. Johnson, Yes Them lost its spot. Lady Winston's cut the corner. Salido Sands and Aquero coming down the outside. So He's a Steve in front from Yes Arnie. And Herd of Him's coming at them. And here's Johnson letting rip with a run. Herd of Him's hit the front from Yes Arnie and Johnson trying to claim the pair of them. Herd of Him rolling about. Johnson ran to it. Herd of Him, Johnson. Herd of Him. Herd of Him will win. Rolled about down the home straight. Johnson got very close second and Yes Arnie third. They were followed then by Yes Zem and further back to Lady Winston from He's a Steve, Salido Sands, Kuwait and Aquero's come in last.
3: Well, you'd think they've won the Everest with the amount of yahooing that is going on in the top stand. I did mention, Mick, there were plenty of owners, and if it won, you'd hear them, and that you did. I've never heard so many people so excited on a Thursday at Hawkesbury. Good on them, and you tipped him too, so good on you. Yeah. Johnson finishes second. In third was Yes Zem.
4: Good tough effort.
3: No, sorry, it was the 10, actually, ahead of the 3.
4: Good tough effort from Herd of Him. It only had the one race start there at Bathurst. Got shunted off the course on the home corner. But the last 100 metres really knuckled down and found the line well. Today had a nice drop on the leaders. Hit a bit of a flat spot coming to the home corner, but was able to pick up again over the final furlong or so and really dig deep. Johnson was good. Another placing for him. Yes, Arnie has battled away into third spot. And Yes, some back banks another check. But Herd of Him looks to have a bright future.
3: 5-1-10-3. Just a quick note, the previous race, the protest was upheld at Ipswich, and Joyce and Steph will update you with a little bit more details.
0: Herd of Him by Darren Sobred here in NZ. I'm not sure if it went through the Karaka sales, but by Darren from just north of Whanganui, just short of Waverley, out of Grange Williams. So well done to the team there. Good tough one, actually. A little bit of duress in the home straight, but just kept on finding the wet track, no worries at all. 3.5 away from the next out of Ipswich. Racket here well supported for Barry Lockwood and Emma Jane Vincent. A capitalist three-year-old. 460, 320, but your favourite is Overspray. For Ben Thompson and Kelly Schwader.
6: When running fourth at Eagle Farm, arguably with a kind run, wins that race for sure. So he's on top today.
7: Number 3, Rossa Vista, first starter for Nick Beck, Mark Duplessis.
6: Had 2 trials leading into this, much improved at his latest one. He does have that tendency to lay in, he gets the lagging bit on today.
7: Number four, Racketeer for the Lockwood Vincent Yard. They're shooting for an early double. Luke Dempsey rides. The blinkers come off. The lugging bit and tongue tie go on.
6: He looks a bit of a tricky guy here. He has his first start for the team here today. Was last on debut down in Victoria. I thought he was good from back in a recent trial. Looking to the market for a guide here.
7: Number six, Dancing in Moonlight for Maddie Hoisted and Fiona Sandcull. Fiona takes 2 kilos off. She's a first starter and the tongue tie goes on.
6: I thought she was sound winning a recent trial. Just the barrier makes it awkward for her here today.
7: Number seven, Lady Milan has the right barrier. Barrier one for Tony Gollan and Daniel Moore.
6: She was good last start behind a smart horse in at Pyrolysis. She's drawn to get every chance here today. She has had her chance on a couple of occasions now, but she finds the right race here today.
7: Number eight, Our Girl Scarlet is a very fast filly for Kelly Schweder. Leah Martin will utilise a 2 kilo claim from a good draw.
6: She certainly is speedy. She was sound behind One Better last time out. That was behind 42nd Street. As we said, she'll roll forward. She'll make her own luck. And she can certainly feature here today.
7: Number nine, Sirinumu, a roughie here, a first starter for Ryan Tyrrell and Ashley Butler.
6: She has been well beaten in 3 trials to date, so probably prefer to watch here today.
7: The 13, Red Moon Rising for Chris Anderson and CJ Graham went onto the track early.
6: She did head out early. On recent form and what we've seen to date, she will need to improve.
7: And the 15, Egyptian Goddess for Ryan Tyrrell and Robbie Dole, and a 22 start made, and the visors go back on today.
6: Another one who probably needs to improve on what we've seen recently.
7: All right, Steph, we've had a good look at them for race number three. Overspray, we're both keen on this three-year-old for Kelly Schweder and Ben Thompson, but he's been a significant drifter. I thought he paraded well, though.
6: Yeah, not the trend we wanted to see, but I can't knock his parade either. He looks good there on screen as well behind the gates. He went around with the pony, lovely and relaxed. So I'm sticking solid with him to get the job done. Over the eight, Our Girl Scarlet, stablemate. I've got the four, Racketeer, who has been well supported in the market in for third. And then I've got the seven, Lady Milan, in for fourth. 2, 8, 4, 7.
7: We've got the same four numbers. I'm 2, 7, 8, and 4, so I'm also with Overspray. Great debut run at Eagle Farm when luckless. Looked good in a recent trial behind Foreign Press. Foreign Press, we all know, she'll be running on Saturday in a stakes race, and she ran second first up in a stakes race. So the very strong trial form he comes through. Looks well. Happy to stick with him, but he has been a big drift. He was odds on when we did the preview this morning. He's now out to 270. Number seven, Lady Milan, should get all the favours from barrier one. Just lob into that trailing position. Eight, Our Girl Scarlet, probably sets the speed. And number four, Racketeer, was the hard one to line up. He's been a work in progress at his trials. They've been fiddling around with the gear. They've been riding him cold, letting him hit the line. And today the blinkers come off from a wide-ish gate. So I expect they'll go back, but the market support is significant for this stable. 360 into 290, which is a big go, especially for the Lockwood Vincent Yard. They rarely get it wrong.
6: Yeah, that's exactly right. And they certainly didn't get it wrong in at race number one either, with Zia Maria getting the job done there, who was also supported late.
7: Good point. All right, they're loading up well here for the third. Good luck if you're having a bet. Let's head upstairs for the call.
8: 31 and now 26. So if you're looking for one at longer odds, Red Moon Rising has attracted noticeable interest at a big price. Egyptian Goddess in, and the final one will be Red Moon Rising. He went around to the gates early with the clerk of the course and now links forward. And we're set for race three at Ipswich. Locked and loaded. Starter up onto the ladder. The favourite is Overspray. Set. Red light. Ready. Racing now. Red Moon Rising began quickly from out wide, but now driving through Egyptian Goddess, and there's Overspray starting to drive up in the centre as well with Dancing in Moonlight, and they were followed by Lady Milan and Racketeers in that lead group as well, along with Our Girl Scarlet. So easing back now was Egyptian Goddess from Mr. Biggs the Rail, then Red Moon Rising, 5 lengths away in the field, then to Sirinumu, and Ross of Vista is last of all. Racketeer drove through and held them out, led 3/4 of a length now to Overspray at the 600 metres. That left Dancing in Moonlight posted out 3 deep on a limb third, and Lady Milan now 4th the rail. Then came Our Girl Scarlet, followed by Egyptian Goddess. A length and a half away, Mr. Biggs from Red Moon Rising. 2 lengths, Rosso Vista, and last, Sirinumu the rail. Onto the home turn now, 300 metres to go, and Overspray tries to challenge Racketeer, who's got a kick. Lady Milan in behind them, looking for the way clear. And then came Our Girl Scarlet, Dancing in Moonlight, and Egyptian Goddess the widest. It's Racketeer below the 150 from Overspray, who's not there yet. And then Lady Milan, Racketeer. Racketeer in front, lifted late, and is going to come away and win. Racketeer, a length and a quarter, beat Overspray. Lady Milan third. Red Moon Rising was running home into fourth money. Then came Mr. Biggs, a gap to Rossa Vista from Our Girl Scarlet Egyptian Goddess, Dancing in Moonlight, and Sirenumu whipped the field in.
0: 4-2-7 and 13 out of Ipswich race number 3 on the afternoon. Next race to go here, trackside 1, and we're coming up to an hour away from the first part of Out the Gate is Pinjara. They're on a soft 5 there this afternoon. We're going to take a quick break. We'll take you there when we return.
9: 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BioWormer and Livermole with BioWormer contain a naturally occurring

0: Herring fungus that consumes chemically resistant and multi-resistant larvae, providing a solution to a problem costing livestock producers millions of dollars each year by breaking the worm cycle. 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
2: The Foxes in front. The Foxes digging deep here for Oisin Murphy, and the Foxes just hangs on to with a Dante.
1: And the Foxes comes out thick past the pair of them, and the Foxes wins.

0: Queensland Racing Carnival is in full swing, showcasing the very best of winter racing with over $28 million in prize money and eight Group 1s lighting up southeast Queensland. It's been a happy hunting ground for Kiwis in the past, and this year will be no different.
1: The Bostonian driving through the Bostonian. The Bostonians won the 10,000.
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0: This week, the fillies take centre stage in the Queensland Oaks.
2: And look at this effort reel from the tail of the field by Gully. Oh, Ethereal's come from nowhere. And this is a monstrous win in the Oaks. Winksy's down.
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3: Your big Saturday starts early with 10 races coming out of Trentham, 8 from Tarapa. Oaks Day starts from 1:43, and I think Jane will be through for the second part of your big Saturday to take you through all the Australian content. So looking forward to what should be a good day of racing. We take you to Pinjarra for the first time today. And they have 9 on their program, so 5. Favourite is Short Market Snits. $3.20 into $1.80.
4: As well, $12 into $9. You and Me, another first up galloper, $7.50 out to $8. Gets the Girl, $6 out to $15. Lady Mayflower, $7.50 out to $12. And Double Figures the rest. So everyone is keen on Market Snits. And in effect of that, the rest of the horses here have been drifting in the market. And the only one they want is Market Snits. Riley, how do you see the first playing out?
5: Yeah, that's certainly the case here, Amelia. Very respecting of the money that has come the way of Market Snits here in the opening event on the program. I think he's certainly short enough now at the price. Not a betting proposition for me at the $1.70, but he trialled like a nice horse. He's bred like a nice horse. He's got a nice low barrier to work with here on debut, and he has the services of the Wizard in the saddle, who's got, as you made mention of, a massive book of rides here on today's Pinjarra Park program. I think he can kick it off in a winning way, but I do think that he's probably rock bottom now in terms of his price in the market, Market Snits, but I'm going to put him on top and follow the money with the 6-3. Looks clearly the danger for mine in Glorinado off the back of a really strong trial performance leading into his return to the races, and as we already know, the format of that trial has held up as well. Held his own in some pretty strong maidens that he bumped into in his initial campaign of racing as well. I think Reece Radford has a pretty strong hand in this opening race, but I think he could well be bumping into one that might be out of the box. I've thrown his other galloper in You and Me in for third, who let down nicely in that same trial that Market Snits was able to take out right out in the middle lanes of the track, and also ran some pretty handy races in his initial campaign of racing, and threw in the one in for fourth and Gets the Girl. So has had a number of chances now, having start number 25 here today for Graham Ballantyne, but has been hitting the line really well in recent runs and shouldn't have to get as far back here from that good draw utilising the claim of Natika Reardon. 6-3, 5-1, my numbers here in the opener, Millsy, but very intrigued to see how this very well-bred debutant goes in race number one. He's been the money horse as well. I'm with Market Snits.
4: Riley is with Market Snits here in the opener, the first of 9 races here at Pinjarra Park today. Beautiful weather conditions, but Market Snits on top for Riley Morgan, and everyone else at home looks keen on him too. Now just drifting out to $1.85, but still short enough on debut with only the one trial. We've only seen him make that one appearance. So very intriguing runner, very intriguing way to start the day here at Pinjarra Park. Let's go upstairs now to Darren McCauley. As we say, a very good morning to you, Darren, and he's tipped against the short priced favourite here in the first.
6: To Pinjarra Park, it is indeed a

0: super day, beautiful weather conditions on the cooler side, but a bright sunny start to the program with an AM commencement here at Pinjarra Park. Only the one to move in, blinding luck. This is awfully short. Market snits 175. And it went up initially at 380 yesterday, so they're all over this newcomer, Market Snits. Blinding Luck goes forward, rider of You and Me wearing a grey cap. They stand, this is the first of nine. Away in their racing. Delicate Warrior off the inside and Market Snits. Both left on terms. Blinding Luck was away well. Pike's pretty keen to lead here on this hot pot at the end of 200. Goes to the front now Market Snits from Blinding Luck. Delicate Warrior coming across Lady Mayflower in front of Glorinado. Further back then on the rails came at the head of the others. Princess Peanut joined on the fence. You and Me getting back Tasman Queen. Get the girls and last of all is Aussie Reactor. Along the side they come by the 700, and this favourite doing it well, Market Snits, held together by the Wizard. Three quarters of a length in front at the 600 from Lady Mayflower. Glorinado tramping three deep on the course. A length and a half away is Delicate Warrior here as they start the long run home. Blinding Luck, the Great Southerner, is in behind those, followed by Tasman Queen. Get the girls at the head of the remainder. Pike starts to stoke up Market Snits on the outside. Lady Mayflower, Glorinado as well, but he's got a kick here. Market Snits led them at the 200 mark and it got away from Glorinado, Delicate Warrior, and he's nicely out in front with 100 left to go, charging down the outside, You and Me. But Market Snits is going to run right up to the short market here, and the price they were prepared to take about him. He won it well here, the newcomer, Market Snits from Delicate Warrior. The stablemates together, You and Me, and also in behind it, Glorinado. And they were followed further back by Get the Girls, Lady Mayflower next home, followed further back then by Princess Peanut, Tasman Queen, Blinding Luck well back, and always at the tail end of the field, Aussie Reactor. Well, too sharp there. Pike signalling his intentions as the gates flew back. He wanted the lead, and the Snitzel Colt obliged by getting there comfortably, travelling very well underneath of Pike most of the way, and found plenty when being asked to quicken at the 250-metre mark, getting away from them. The Simon Miller Train Colt for David Reed. And a good outcome as well, as David had to announce the retirement of his top liner in Magnificent Andy a little earlier this week. His career coming to an end, and this colt's career just starting, and certainly bred the right way. A Snitzel out of Market Ruler. Willie Pike in the saddle, scoring here from two, Delicate Warrior, Paul Harvey by Jimmy Chu, five, You and Me by Longleaf, Lisa Staples, 30.
1: 65 and 3. We're off to Geelong for the next on the program. First time we head there today, but it is race number three on the program. It's just 2 minutes away from start time. Triumvirate, 460 into $2.60, has been backed off the map and into favouritism here in race three.
2: Indefinite delay. Once the ambulance is here, which I've just heard it is arriving now, they'll do the changeover. There is a short period of handover that needs to happen then, and then the stewards will run race three, and we'll have those updated race times after that for the remainder of this card out here at Geelong. I have been told by the stewards upon talking to them that the incident after the line, the horse shied. There is not currently any concerns about slippiness on this track or the state of this track as sort of a factor involved in this incident here. But as always, we wish our very best to Bailey as he goes to hospital for those scans after pain in his ankles. But as you mentioned, rain continuing to fall here at Geelong. It's falling much harder in the last 5 minutes. So I imagine going forward, when we do proceed with the remainder of this card, this track will be the subject of a lot of focus.
3: Excellent as always, Olivia. Great to get the update.
1: It's not just New Zealand. It's raining in. Being on the Gold Coast 10 days ago, it was really wet there as well. So indefinite delay. Unfortunately, they had a horse shy past the post in the previous race. And they've had to get another ambulance to transfer someone up into hospital. And who was that? Was it Bailey? She mentioned there. Let's just have a look down. The riders that are there today. Bailey Kinnamont. My Bonnie Lassie, I think, is the rider that is going to have some x-rays in hospital. Te Araha is 9 minutes away.

from wrapping their program. And not an easy way to wrap the day, but it hasn't been easy all day, really. Up the ante is 453.70, another for the Sullivan and Scott team. What the man saw is your market mover for Debbie Sweeney and Lindsay Southerly. That is $8.50 into $4.80. Titles well capable. Chalbury was tipped out on the form this morning, actually, by Catherine Cameron. So that might be one to follow. Pick of the litter, I thought, okay, fresh up as well. So that's got me, Chalbury. This morning, Catherine Cameron said, it'll love the track conditions that it'll get today. That's in race number six, and it goes in 9 minutes time, or 8 minutes time. We're going to take a quick break, and then we'll be back for George's thoughts and the last on the program out of Te Araha.

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1: Or you could just have a go. Haven't studied? That's fine. We've done the homework for you.
2: We'll talk it through. We'll argue about it. But we'll land on something together.
1: You're not watching the experts lecture, you're watching mates work it out. When it wins, it's a shared win. When it doesn't, well, that's rugby league. You're in good company on Out the Gate. Join the pot. Join the fun.
3: You know the drill by now. There is the QR code. Join the hoisted pot. They had a big pot on there last week. Let's hope you can drive it through there. Powered by Betcha. It's Guy, BP and Blake. And Dan Fogarty is calling the action out of the Addington Greyhounds. I think Lashes and Millsy will join as well to see if they can make a little bit of money as well. With plenty of sport to look at, maybe Millsy's going to play the cricket tonight. I'm blown away that we are quite as long as we are. 290. In fact, we've come in. There's been a bit of support clearly for New Zealand. I think we were well over $3, 340. We're into 290 in England, 205, which is pretty interesting. Maybe that just changed in front of my eyes. Did they take that away from me? And there it is. And there's a few, well, there's hundreds of options you can play there, tb.co.nz or on Betcha as they are heading down to the start. But money came for him, coming for New Zealand, a high bat, top match run scorer, Harry Brook $5.60 for England. What have we got here? Kane's at $7. He's the favoured option with us, ration at 9 if you want to have a crack at that. 5 minutes though away from the last, wrapping up the program here out of Te Araha. It's been wet, but I think a pretty successful day of racing, and the fields have actually held up really nicely with only a couple of late scratchings. Here we lose the 5 and the 12, 5 and 12 late scratched here. Now the market, look, it did move with those late scratchings. Clearly Box Moss was quite well favoured to go close today, and gee, they put some money on at Ellerslie a couple of starts ago. BP went with What the Man Saw. That's where the money sits, 850 into 480 for Debbie Sweeney. Has won a couple in a row. He's got a great affinity. Wet track conditions draw will be of absolutely no consequence to it today, and probably it's probably a great buy.

0: and I set up the ante, G-Win up one there. I said, oh, Techie, blew him off a race course. He's put up a couple of big efforts. It was great behind Overdrawn, fantastic behind Superfly with 2 kilos off down to 57.5. He hasn't sort of placed on a heavy track though, so that's the concern. If, like, on pure talent, you'd say it's the winner. And Athena is the next for BP. Nicholas Bashara does this. Mere by Darren, they generally handle off-track conditions, and a couple of kilos come off with Sam McNabb doing the riding there as well. What the men saw is your clear market mover here in race number six. Let's have a quick look at the Will Pays in the quad before we whip off to George. Principal, big price, Jelly Roll, Grand Gallo. If you've got there, you've done well because it is paying the pull on every runner. So best of British to you. There's only just over 5 units across the entire field. So be a bit of a surprise if it is struck in its entirety, actually. There you go. I'm sure George is putting plenty in there. Join the host of Pot with BP and the team. Let's get to you, George. Your thoughts here on the last.
1: Yeah, look, just watching this horse and in front of us trying to get to the start, it's Mr. Rocket, and at the moment it's about 1,000 to 1 in drifting getting to the start. It performed in the boot cage of the horses, the rest of the field around at the start, and it's dropped the rider on to go several times. I think this is last chance saloon to try and get it to the start. Every time he climbs aboard, it lashes out, and it's in one foul mood, is Mr. Rocket. So we stand by to see what happens with this. If it doesn't go to the start now, I'm picking it'll come out. Anyway, getting back to selections, my value bet of the day here is in this number 2, Athena. Ran a very nice race for 5th in the Rotorua Cup last time out. This is a drop back in grade. Sam McNabb to do the riding, and it's hard, it's seasoned, it's fit. Athena, and I thought it was a great each way value bet in the last. This horse is out. 6, Mr. Rocket. Just didn't want to be at the races today. Mind you, the way the weather has been throughout the day, Bevan, not many of us wanted to be here today as well. Day 2 of what was originally a one-day Delhi Carnival, Delhi Day on Monday, but we lasted 4 races that day. We've got through the 6, although we've had another late scratching. Better tell everyone on course. 6, Mr. Rocket is a late scratching, refusing to go to the start. So Box Moss and Mulan Ardisha, 2 other further late scratchings. 2 Athena, my value bet of the day in the last. I hit a 1 up the ante after that. Possibly have a look at 9 Chalbury. She'll be right at home in the conditions. And you can't beat winning form. What the man saw is won his last 2 starts really nicely. So we'll go without Box Moss, Mr. Rocket, and Mulan Ardisha in the last on the card here. All late scratchings, 2 of them because of the downgrade in track conditions. The other one, Mr. Rocket, because he didn't want to go to the start.
0: Some days it's just not your day, is it? Triple all the way and then your horse does that to you. But live to fight another day. Look, Chalbury, as I said, George, was tipped out this morning by Catherine Cameron as a horse that would just lap up the track conditions. And it was a good effort behind Superfly. The 9 is well in the market to 2 at $8 now. 5th up, Ethan Jones. 8, I'm not sure, might be Niggly at 3 now. They've been scouting wider and wider throughout the afternoon, and I think it'd be really hard to win from 1. And that's where up the ante is, unless it gets out nicely and sort of clears them, will go straight back to last and tries to come around them. I think you want to sort of hug the inside and be working in the west of it throughout the run. Cover to load forward, titled about to go forward, and Muscovado about to take its slot as Chalbury just gets a little bit stirred up in the gates as well. But we're over start time. Title's about to go forward. He's got a lot of experience. He'll pop in. And here's the last with George.
1: That's it to go in the last. So the attendant moves away from in front, the Toots and Fred Lorich Memorial, 2,200 metres. And we're finally underway on the last on the card. Well, the man saw out wide, been eased back in the early stages by design. First away was up the ante over on the inside from Titled. Going forward also is Fina, followed by Childbury, and then came Dancing in the Dark. A length and a half away next, Muscovado from Tiara to Memphis. Over on the inside, out deeper is Pick of the Litter. Well back in the field is In a Pickle back third last from What the Man Saw, and now Easy Street is last. We've got the three late scratchings, 5 Box Moss, 6 Mr. Rocket, and 12 Moulin Ardiche. So out of the straight they go as they head out towards the 1600 metres mark, and Arfina's going to roll forward and take over here from the stable mates, the second horse is up the ante, up on the outside of it, Titled, former stable mates. Then 2.5 to 3 lengths away next is Childbury, fourth on the inside of Dancing in the Dark, and they run this at a genuine tempo for the testing conditions. The leaders now come up for air. Moving forward out deeper on the track is Pick of the Litter. With it is Tiara to Memphis and Muscovado, then What the Man Saw, Our Easy Street, and last of all is In a Pickle, would be 10 lengths off the leaders as they compress ranks heading towards the 1100 metres. Arfina, the leader, leads by 3/4 from Titled. Up the ante is third, 2 lengths away is Dancing in the Dark, fourth, followed by Childbury, then Tiara to Memphis. Pick of the Litter works round out deeper for Muscovado, with them also What the Man Saw from Our Easy Street, Tiara to Memphis, and last of all is In a Pickle. There's still 10 lengths over the field as they work down 700 metres to go. Arfina, the leader, being eyeballed by Titled on the outside, and they put the pressure on a fair way from home. 4 lengths away up the ante, followed by Dancing in the Dark, and then In a Pickle looks to run on. Further out then we've got Muscovado's next, and out wider running on also now Pick of the Litter as they swing for home. Titled's taken over at the 400 metres. Now What the Man Saw has made steady progress through them, is trying to hunt this leader down. Here comes a local Pick of the Litter to the outside, and behind them then we've got In a Pickle running on as well down to the 200. Pick of the Litter ranged up from What the Man Saw, Titled, then came In a Pickle. It's Pick of the Litter in charge here, led by 3 lengths from What the Man Saw, then came In a Pickle and a Muscovado, but Pick of the Litter, the locals are money in the last. Pick of the Litter beat What the Man Saw, third over In a Pickle. Then came Muscovado, followed over by Titled as they come in at intervals here. Then Childbury, further back in the field, was Dancing in the Dark. Then came Our Easy Street, Arfina, Tiara to Memphis, up the ante, and they've all made it around safely. But Pick of the Litter, Peter Locke and Masahashi Sumi combined for the last of the roars of the local crowd here. And Pick of the Litter, dominant in the last. What the Man Saw will be second. Third over In a Pickle, and Muscovado will be the fourth of them home. Just like to pass on behalf of the committee and the team here at Racing Te Araha, Bevan, a big special thanks to all participants today, whether they be horse jockeys, trainers, owners, and our trackside staff who've put up with the elements today. They all deserve a nice hot drink when they get home tonight, and on behalf of the club, thank them all very much for the efforts throughout the day.
0: Invite them round to Ziggy's, you got plenty in there, that'll warm them up. Pick of the Litter, too good, and pretty dominant one. That's 1-3 at start number 33, so very, very good.

0: West 47th is in. Chalakie, Umverant, Forever Jeune, they're going to be the final two. The two favourites for the race. Triumvirate up into a middle gate, Forever Jeune the widest. And we're just about ready to go. Starters up, light on. Race three is the Oasis Turf Maiden, 1400. Forever Jeune goes in. And they look ready. There's the signal and they're off. Tata Tango noticeably slow out of the stalls. Otherwise, it was an even start. Blue Ensign, one of the first to show out now from Boss Boy, Chalakie, Jenny Bassett back nearer the inside, Fast Obit and West 47th, about four wide, starting to press on. Triumvirate and Forever Jeune both in the second half of the field, and towards the rear are Velvet City and Tata Tango, who was the last one out of the stalls, remains the last runner. 900 to go. And Blue Ensign up to the top of the hill, led by a length on West 47th. Two to Chalakie third. Fast Obit fourth, the inside of Jenny Bassett. And then after a length to Boss Boy, Triumvirate, Tata Tango, Forever Jeune, and last is Velvet City as they head past the 600. So it's still Blue Ensign, the front runner, down to the home turn. A half length West 47th, a length on Chalakie, and Jenny Bassett four wide starting to loom up now. Forever Jeune and Triumvirate are deeper out, and they are starting to close on these leaders, the two favourites. They were followed by Faster Bid and then Velvet City, Boss Boy and Tata Tango. They turn into the home straight, and West 47th is joined in the lead here by Faster Bid, and up on the outside Triumvirate joins in. Forever Jeune just battling now, and then Velvet City. It's Faster Bid and Triumvirate to fight it out though, with 100 to go. Faster Bid about a neck in front of Triumvirate, who's trying hard to get there. Fast Obit is pulling out enough though and holds off the favourite. Fast Obit won it by a long neck on the line to Triumvirate, with Velvet City third, West 47th in fourth. Then Forever Jeune followed Boss Boy, a margin back to Tata Tango. Jenny Bassett weakened out in the home straight, might not have been that comfortable in the going today. Blue Ensign towards the rear, and Chalakie, who was looming around the home, dropped out as well and was about the last one.
1: Was it the 15, Faster Bid, that one there, or Boss Boy? I'm not 100% sure. I thought it was Faster Bid, but it might be right. Is it 15, crew? Boss Boy's got similar colours, eh? If it's that way around, it's 14 and 380. I thought it was 15, 7, 16 and 17, but I'll just wait for that to be declared, actually. Just looking into, it's in the black with the white sleeves. That looks like the 15, actually, yep. 15, 7, 16, and 17. Right, where do we head next, team? We're off to Hawkesbury for the next on the program, 2.5 minutes away from start time. Obsidian Dream is four into $2.60 for Joey Pride and Sam Clipperton.
2: 1500 metres today, and I put in two Call Me Mojo for fourth, who looked pretty smart winning at Canberra first up, defeating Optimal Moments, and then had excuses in defeat when beaten 4.5 lengths by Tech Wasoda at the Illawarra Grange track last start. The other one I probably should have tried to include is the 5 Hamoon Heroine, who does have some nice form lines, a nice winner there at Kembla Grange first up, was sent out favourite at Canberra, and it was put under the pump before the home corner by Agent Zero, who was too good on the day. Hamoon Heroine was beaten 2 lengths. We've seen Agent Zero come out and win again in town in a benchmark 72. Donatello was 5th behind Agent Zero and won the opening race quite comfortably. So I know it might be a bit of a tenuous link, but there's some nice form lines there surrounding horse number 5, Hamoon Heroine.
3: So Obsidian Dream continuing to firm, albeit marginally. 380 now, $2.60. I think she was about 280, I think, a moment ago when we did the first start of the yard. So she's now into $2.60. The top weight, Abandonment, he is 360 up to $4.20, $4.40 now. He's now on that equal second line. The 7 mix on top selection here, $5 into $4.60, and that's the shortest she has been there, Rosewater. And then you've got $6 about Hamoon Heroine and $7 then about Call Me Mojo. In terms of the speed, Obsidian Dream led last time, as did Hamoon Heroine. So you'd think those two ladies would push for?
2: Yeah, I'd imagine so. Obsidian Dream, you think, will push forward from one of the outside draws. Hamoon Heroine will be looking to get the drop off that runner. Rose

0: water shouldn't be all that far away. Of the others, Call Me Mojo and Abandonment, you would think over this trip will be looking for a little bit of cover in the second half. Even Clear Blue Day from the inside might be able to kick through and be quite prominent. But I wouldn't be surprised if Obsidian Dream led again today, just as she did here last start when winning that maiden over 1400.
1: All right, we're not too far away. The loading process is underway. Your favourite here, $2.90, is Obsidian Dream. Just getting out. Funny market, actually. So Abandonment's getting out. Obsidian Dream is getting out as well. Rosewater got into 460, just back out. Got into 440 a moment ago, just back out to 460. Here's Anthony.
2: Takes up its spot. There's two to load. Call Me Mojo and Obsidian Dream will be the last two. So the sun just starts to poke through here at Hawkesbury. Mid-afternoon and Obsidian Dream for the informed Joe Pride stable. This one for Sam Clippard and she takes up her spot. So the 4X Gold Class 1. Obsidian Dream in the proven thoroughbred's colours favourite. They're ready, they're off. She came away first. Obsidian Dream straight to the front for the favourite. Abandonment's in second position and Call Me Mojo's in third. And then Clear Blue Day from Rosewater, Johnny Smash. And Amoon Heroin is the last one. Obsidian Dream's in front. Call Me Mojo just keeping it company second. Abandonment, the former Kiwi. Lands Leaders back in third. And then Clear Blue Day from Johnny Smash, Rosewater. And Amoon Heroin is the last one. There's a bit of pressure up front here now as Call Me Mojo takes over from Obsidian Dream, who's happy to hand up now. Lands in second. And Abandonment's going forward. And it'll find itself up outside the leader now. And then Johnny Smash. So he's now third. And caught three wide at the 750, Johnny. And then Clear Blue Day, while all that happened, Clear Blue Day just minding its own business, back in fifth position. Amoon Heroin second last, and Rosewater is the last one. They've got 600 to go. Call Me Mojo in front, Abandonment's in second. Johnny Smash pushed along third, making hard work of it, hanging in there for the moment. Obsidian Dream right behind the leader, then Clear Blue Day, Amoon Heroin, and Rosewater's last. So Call Me Mojo turns in front, 375 to go. A length to Abandonment. Obsidian Dream coming up the inside. Then Clear Blue Day. It's Call Me Mojo in front at 150 metres left to go. Going okay for the moment. Amoon Heroin's coming through. Call Me Mojo in front. Amoon Heroin's charging home. And Amoon Heroin's come from near enough to last and knocked off. Call Me Mojo, Rosewater, Abandonment. And then came Obsidian Dream from Clear Blue Day, and Johnny Smash came in last.
1: Ridden quieter today, and she salutes Amoon Heroin. Rhys Jones riding for Matt Smith. She pays 520, 290 the place. Call Me Mojo finishes second, 330. Still waiting on third and fourth. It was tight. You had Abandonment on the outside, and then Rosewater and Obsidian Dream over on the inside. 5, 2, 1, and 7, the numbers here, Mick.
0: Yeah, very strange race. Amoon Heroin's easily the best performance, though. After being ridden quiet today, I got into a nice rhythm, has burst up between horses late in the piece and was much too good. Call Me Mojo, who had excuses down there on the Illawarra Grange track at its previous start, has it bounced back into some good form, finishing in second spot. Good tough effort from Abandonment, who's going to appreciate getting out over further in time. And Rosewater, who seemed to run her races in patches. Got a bit squeezed up down close to the inside there, has wound up in fourth spot. But you have to say, all honours with the winner. Much too good, Amoon Heroin.
1: All right, 5, 2, 1, 7. Here's Joycey and Steph for the next at Ipswich.
3: Welcome back to Ipswich. Ahead of race number 4, we have a Colts, Geldings and Entires Class 2 over the 1,200 metres. Small field to get through here, just the 6 runners. We'll kick off with horse number 1, Braveheart, Tony Golan. Liam Martin claiming 2.
4: Thank you, Steph. He's drawn the perfect gate. He gets that claim and he does drop back from a Class 3 into a Class 4, back to a Class 2 today. So he looks well placed. He's won here at Ipswich before and he's got to be one of the main players.
3: Number 2, Rob Rick, Gary Dowdy, Michael Rod.
4: Looks beautifully placed under the weight scale of this race. He's clearly the highest rated runner and this is a set weights affair. So under a handicap, he'd be giving all of these in between 7 and 11 kilos. So yeah, really well weighted, but he's got to get back to his best form. His first up run had merit. His second up run in Saturday grade was disappointing, but he's had a freshen up and I think he's potentially the biggest improver.
3: Number five is The Creek, Peter and Will Holbert, Rob Thorburn.

0: claiming to. Blinkers, crossover, pre-race earmuffs and tongue tie all come off.
1: Yeah, I couldn't say he didn't come up last prep. He ran in a lot stronger races than what he's in today, but he certainly wasn't at the level we've expected with him in the past. Interestingly, he's won both his trials coming into this prep, and they've been putting him on speed in those trials. So, look, he may have turned the corner this prep, and we might be in to see the best of him, but until I see it on race day, I'm just staying out.
0: Number six, Zoostrology, Jack Bruce, Ben Thompson.
1: Here's the one we do want to see come out and strut his stuff. He's aiming for three straight wins. They've both been here over 1,100. He's made into a benchmark 65, now into a class two. And in between, they sent him back to the trials at the Sunny Coast, and he bolted in there as well. Certainly still looks the part, Steph, and hopefully first out, first home.
0: Number eight is a Fire Bomber, Toby Edmonds, Kyle Wilson-Taylor.
1: Looks really well in the yard. We saw him win on debut here at big odds. Didn't go on with it after that at two starts. They've given him a break, a couple of quiet, unplaced trials, and, yeah, he looks really well.
0: Rounding us out is the nine at Swag for Michael Friedman and Jace McMurray.
1: Took nine starts to break his maiden. He did that in style, though, at the Gold Coast. Had one more run before going out for a break. He hasn't had a trial this time around, and he's slightly easy in the market.
0: All right, that's a look at our runners here in the yard. We're hoping to kick off on a winning note here with the six in Zoostrology, who's still our odds-on favourite here at $1.95. Braveheart there at $4.20. Robrick at $5. And then we're double figures, the last three runners in the field. It's an open little race. You can make a case for most of these horses, but the horse with the upside here, Paul, is Zoostrology.
1: Yes, Steph, we're hoping so. You've gone 6, 1, 8 and 9. There are your numbers on screen. And as you said, Zoostrology out to $1.95. Best price you could have got all day. Just taking a little risk there, Tab. Solid support for Braveheart, which you thought was the pick of them out of the yard.
0: Yep.
1: And Robrick is rock solid. Definitely the best weighted horse in the race under set weight scale. So I have gone 6, 1, 2 and 9 on with Zoostrology on top. He's just going too well through the grades. I think he'll bounce lead, be the horse to beat. 1, 2 and 9, your dangers. Braveheart, certainly Quinella horse. Robrick, massive query, just got to find best form. And 9, Swag, has been the big drifter without a trial coming into this first up run. But 6, 1, 2, 9 for me. Loading up well. Any words of wisdom before they jump?
0: No words of wisdom here from me. I'm with the favourite here. Hopefully he can get the job done. As we said, he's promising. He's going through his grades well. He's put two classy wins together on the board. He's a big free rolling type, who I expect, if anything's leading him today, they're going too quick. I don't think he's a one-trick pony, though. I don't think he has to lead, so I wouldn't be too concerned if we do see something decide to go a bit crazy up front. But hopefully it's straightforward. We see Zoostrology jump to the front and get the job done.
1: Sounds like words of wisdom to me. All right, let's
0: maybe
1: head
0: it
1: up.
0: Was.
1: Let's head upstairs to Jared.
2: So the last one to come in will be The Creek, and we'll be right to run for race four. The Creek's placed away, and the field is set. Ready to race. Red light. Set. And they're off. Braveheart was away cleanly. Zoostrology's being ridden up to go forward with The Creek out wider, and Firebomber makes a line of four as well, so it's keen early, and they get away. They're three lengths in front then to Robrick, who settles down second last on the inside of Swag. So Braveheart's able to hold up here from the inside and leads by three quarters of a length. Zoostrology's keen to go up and stare him in the eye second. Two away, Firebomber third, from The Creek fourth, and two lengths then to Swag on the outside of Robrick last of all. The two leaders were able to slacken the tempo there as they approached the 600. So Braveheart in front, now by a long neck. Zoostrology second. Then came Firebomber third, the inside from The Creek, who's about to peel out three wide with his run. Then Robrick, and Swag's being felt for, hard ridden at the end. 3:50 to go. Braveheart the leader coming around the turn from Zoostrology, who's flat out chasing in second. Firebomber goes back to the inside, and The Creek's joining in with Robrick and Swag. So nearly all with a chance here. It's Braveheart in front. Zoostrology's trying hard. Firebomber's getting through on the rail. Then came Robrick wider out. It's Firebomber charging up on the inside, getting to Braveheart. And Firebomber beat either Braveheart or Robrick, who charged out wide. Zoostrology between them's close up as well. Then came Swag. And last of all was The Creek.
3: Result through 812 and 6, 812 and 6. Pinjarra next port of court, 5 minutes away. Gee, they have a short price favourite here in Sassy Snippet. And Willie Pike's in the saddle, coming off a good second in its most recent performance.
4: This is easier.

0: I'm expecting William Pike to keep her out of any trouble, the trouble that she encountered there last start this time around. She's got the perfect draw to have to work with as well, and she should be picking these up, I think, in the run to the line.
1: The 13, Lady Money Talk, a scratching. The 14 is Legott. He's out to the 1,400 metres today for Michael Lane and Chris Parnham.
0: I thought she was a solid effort when deep throughout behind Solar Chant in what was a fast run 1,000 metre maiden on debut, with the second and third horses from that event subsequently being able to go on and break maiden status in Jolsonel and Guarantor before what I thought was a touch of a plainer effort last time out in a slowly run 1,200 metre event behind Big K Dog. If she begins well, wouldn't surprise to see Chris Parnham really come out with some aggression to look for a position over the speed here today. I think she's capable of bouncing back, and if she was to reproduce that run that she put forward on debut, I think she can certainly be finishing in the money.
1: And the E1 gains a start. The 15, Golden Grey for Donna Reardon and Natika Reardon.
0: She wound up really nicely late at York, first up this campaign in a maiden over 1,200 metres, beating Natika under two lengths at the finish after getting a long way back in transit off the back of that performance. While not one to usually follow the York form closer to the city, I think she is going to appreciate that step to the 1,400 metres here today. And you go back through Donna Reardon's last five runners that she saddled up on race day. She's produced two winners a placing with her last five that have gone around. So I think she's a stable to keep an eye on, one that might be hitting form from what we've seen over the last couple of weeks. Natika Reardon takes off a couple of kilos, so she's only got 53.5 kilos on her back here today as well. I think she's one at a price that can certainly run a race.
1: Okay, that's a look at our field here ahead of the second, and just letting everyone know at home that the track has been upgraded from a soft five to a good four here at Pinjarra Park today. So the track is now a good four. Let's have a look at this market here ahead of the second, where Sassy Snippet is our short price favourite, having his third start today. Opened $1.16, did get as low as $1.12 on some platforms. Now back out to $1.20. The 14, Legott, is on the second line of betting, $7.50, now out to $9. Golden Grey, the E1, on the third line of betting, $8.50, now out to $17. Tasman Jewel, $21 into $16. Racing consistently down in Albany. Think She Sparks, the debutante, is $21. Major Magnus, $41 into $31. Yippee Snippy, also on debut, is $51. Dashen is $126 into $91. Rear of Class, $81. And Triple Digits, the rest, Riley, how do you order the four here in the second?
0: I'm 12, 14, 15 and 10 here, Amelia. Not going to go full Terry Bailey and say that Sassy Snippet is a good thing, but I do think she is pretty close to it, or as close to it as you'll get off the back of her two career runs to date. Thought she was really good on debut in what was a very fast run, 1,200 metre contest behind Quokka Rocka before a luckless run last up behind True Fiction. I think had she got out at the top of the straight, she would have picked off that galloper in the run to the line, and he was a really good effort subsequently once again there at Belmont Park there yesterday to Frank Deform. I think this is a much easier race back into maiden company this time around, and as a result she's going to take some beating, and the market reflects that as well. $1.20 currently on the fixed board with Tab Touch about our favourite here, as William Pike looks for a race-to-race double to kick off proceedings here at Pinjarra Park. He's got a big book of rides on today's program. 14, Legott in for second, who was a solid effort on debut and a fast run 1,000 covering a bit of extra ground. That form has held up as well, with the second and third horses across the line both breaking maiden status, and then was perhaps a bit disappointing last start with the run that she had in what was a slowly run 1,200 metre event. But I'm expecting some positivity from Chris Parnham if she can get out of the gates cleanly to look for a position forward in running. Number 15, Golden Grey, was certainly doing her best work late first up at York and gets 4 kilos of weight relief off her back here out to 1,400 metres after Natika Reardon's claim, and Donna Reardon's stable in a bit of form at the minute as well. And the 10, Tasman Jewel, who's giving honest effort for Sammy Faithful, and I thought could slide forward and take up a position over the speed in running, potentially even finding the front here today under Tash Faithful. But 12, 14, 15 and 10, my numbers here in race number 2 on the program. Market is saying as much, but I'm thinking Sassy Snippet will be opening her account here in race number 2.
1: 12 on top for Riley Morgan, your short price favourite. Let's go upstairs to Darren for the call.
2: Thanks, Mill. As we now wait here on Think She Sparks, this debutante, 4-year-old. She's a daughter of the ill-fated So You Think. trained by Brandon Fiore. Clint Johnston Porter here in the saddle. Carries the white royal blue colours of the O'Mara family. Good to see those silks out there again here this afternoon. Been on some nice horses over many, many years in this state. Just a little reluctant to go in is the mare at the moment. Think she sparks. So Dash On's out. Also requiring He's Not All There. Carries a fairly unflattering name, doesn't he? He's Not All There. About to make its way up into the gates regardless, drawn the middle of the field. And Dash On and also still to come forward, Major Magnus. So $1.18 on the WOP. Willie Pike looking to get the first two winners home, both in the red. This is much, much shorter than the first today, which was impressive all the same. Market Snitz led from the word go. And it never looked like getting beaten. Nice colt who made an impact at his first outing. Now Major Magnus is being brought forward. So the line has nearly been completed. Ginger Zinger is going to be the last of them. But in the market, it's a one-horse race as far as punters see. All about Sassy Snippet. $1.18 with the light on. John Waslin about to dispatch the field at the 1400 mark. There they go. They're off and they're racing. And Leg Got jumped out very quickly. Likewise, Tasman Jewel. And Sassy Snippet, the favourite's going to lob right in behind those third at the end of 200. Over on the outside, pressing on next of all when they get going is Ginger Zinger. And getting back on the inside behind those at the head of the others, going on the back straight to the far corner. One trapped up just on the inside is Yippee Snippy. And they're being followed further back behind those then to Rear of Class is out the back with Major Magnus. Also back there is He's Not All There, being followed then by I Think She Sparks, who's near enough to last, and Dash On brings up the tail. They come down the side. The Bunbury filly Leg Got leads the way. Going up running second is Golden Grey as they come to the 650, a length and a half to Tasman Jewel. In behind those there, the favourite travelling up well, Sassy Snippet, as they approach the home turn. Pike about to swing to the outside and come after the leaders, and they're followed by Yippee Snippy, who's down near the rail, and then came at the head of the others as they balance up Ginger Zinger and Rear of Class down the outside in company as well with Major Magnus. 250 to go, and over on the inside, Leg Got fighting tooth and nail, and now Pike has to really go to work on the favourite on the outside, Sassy Snippet. Eventually though, goes up, puts its mind on the task and puts Leg Got away, coming late Major Magnus, but it was too good for them, Sassy Snippet. One from Major Magnus and Leg Got. In behind them came Golden Grey, Tasman Jewel next home, followed by He's Not All There, and they were followed by Think She Sparks, who's next in. Back in behind those, Rear of Class, then a long margin at the head of the others came Yippee Snippy. Well back in the field also there is Ginger Zinger. And
3: 12-2, 14-15, 12-2, 14-15. Favourite too good. Geelong getting back on track here, and a lot of time remaining. Rain Sun for Jamie Mott. Mark Walker, your favourite here. This is a 3-year-old by the Autumn Sun.
4: Set to go. There's the signal, and they're away. Crafty Queen a bit slow. Sweet Champagne back towards the tail shortly after the start. Rain Sun began pretty well. But there's a bit of competition for the lead. Who'll Stop Lorraine's going to get over from Tornado Anwar, Grecia Girl. Wider Rain Sun, still about four wide into that first turn. Helter Pelter was next, and then Too Many Steps. Crafty Queen right off the track now, starting to move more forward. And in the second half of the field, we've got Erupt and Duke of Clarence, and the last one is Sweet Champagne as they go along the back. So Crafty Queen has rushed up outside of Who'll Stop Lorraine. They go together in the lead. Grecia Girl a length and a half away in third. Rain Sun was next, just passed by Too Many Steps, who was in a wider position. Helter Pelter and Tornado Anwar closer to the fence, about two lengths to Erupt, Duke of Clarence and Sweet Champagne at the tail end with 800 to go. So who will stop Lorraine? Heads off the back. Now a clear leader from Crafty Queen, a length and a half away, already niggled out a little bit. Then too many steps. Rain Sun getting out wider. Jockey drops a pair of goggles there to try and sight things a bit better. Grecia Girl, Tornado Amwar, we're next from Helter Pelzer. And then further back to Sweet Champagne, Duke of Clarence towards the tail end as they turn for home. So 4.50 to go, and who'll stop Lorraine's got away from the rest of the field a bit here. Crafty Queen is in second spot, but she's struggling. Rain Sun to the outside into the middle part of the tracks now really asked to run down the leader. Tornado Amwar cut the corner, and Duke of Clarence starting to run on two from the back. So who'll stop Lorraine has stopped quickly, and Rain Sun quickly took over. Duke of Clarence might be the danger. 100 to go. Rain Sun had the lead. Duke of Clarence about a length away. Rain Sun in front from Duke of Clarence. Rain Sun's doing it well enough, the favourite, and Rain Sun beat Duke of Clarence. Tornado Amwar ran third. Who'll stop Lorraine fourth? And then Crafty Queen and Sweet Champagne, Helter Pelzer, too many steps and erupt, and Grecia Girl was the last one.
3: Yeah, nice ride there by Jamie Mott. Full Mark Walker ran second at State Debut. Better today at Rain Sun, by the Autumn Sun, a three-year-old gelding. We are off. Where are we off to? Wagga. Wagga is right on start time. Better get there quickly. $1.90, Star of Lily is your favourite here, top of the book.
5: As I mentioned, it's $5 out to 10, but the trial was terrific, and the Autumn Sun, well, his progeny can just do no wrong. And I think at $10, it's probably the best one of the horses that are sort of double figures. The 9 is Timoleon, Amy McLucas and Nick Olive. Nick's second runner here, this galloper raced by Ralph Tierney, who's had a lot of horses with Nick over the years, and it makes his debut here. Obviously will improve a little bit with racing. It was last in a recent trial, beaten 14 lengths. It's a galloper by Gold Standard. And I think this horse was bred by Ralph as well. So just a little bit more will be known after the next 5 minutes or something with Termalian. The 10 is Barada's Girl, Gary Colvin and Blake McDougall. $13 into $10. So a little bit of support there for the Wagga trained filly. She's shown a bit of talent so far. Placed at the first two starts here. One of those was behind Jarbadar, who went on to run second in Melbourne. And then she just had a couple of weeks in between starts, and she went around here at the Wagga Cup Carnival behind Better Off Alone. They're probably a little bit disappointed with her there. She can certainly hit back here, home track. A lot looks right with her. The 11 is Eyes Right. Dale Cole rides for Tim Donnelly. Having its third career start, this two-year-old filly by Zusane went around behind Racy Thoughts here at Wagga after the carnival when it beat All Bar the Place Getters home. And the 12 is for Jory, Neil Osborne, and also the rider here is Carly Frater, the former stable apprentice. This horse is, hasn't shown a lot so far. It's a $26 chance by Cosmic Force. Neil has a lot of horses by Cosmic Force. And this horse was 6 of 9, this two-year-old filly, only beaten 2.6 lengths. So it'll probably be another one who can improve a fair bit here. So we're almost 2 minutes past the advertised starting time. My number's here. In our feature, 1, Star of Lily on top, from the 6, Andre's Girl, the 5, which is Mr. Peasant, and the 8 as well, Sunquist, who really looked the part. But we've got a few horses on debut, Sunquist and Termalian as well, and Largo Larrikin as well. But of those, Sunquist is certainly the shortest in the market and has shown the most of the trials as well. We just heard from Kariah Keatings there before about Star of Lily, and it is our favourite into $1.90 from $2.40. Ahead of the 6, Andre's Girl, who's $3.70 out to $5, $4.80 now. The 5 is the next one in the betting, Mount Mr. Peasant. $9 in the $7.50, so a little bit of late support. The 8, Sunquist, not wanted on debut, $5 out to $10. Then we go to the 10, Barada's Girl, $13 to $11. The 11, Eyes Right, is $14 to $23. $34 about the 7, Talinga's Immortal, or Talinga's Warrior, sorry. And the 9 is the other one there, Termalian. $23 out to $34. So the Le Mans Classic's been run for a few years now. Last year, Foreign Encounter won this race for Danny Williams and Blake McDougall. And Blake with the ride on this one for the Colvin Stable in Barada's Girl as well. So Mr. Peasant first up from a spell. He looked the part. He draws the inside as well, so that'll hold him in good stead here. So these horses around at the barriers now, just circling around there is Fajori as well, Neil Osborne's runner. And the 5, Mr. Peasant, looks quite well. He's drawn the inside. That's a big advantage for these young horses. and the two on debut, Largo Larrikin's about to go into the gates as well. And we've got Talinga's Warrior having its second career star as well. So with that race experience on its side, I thought Star of Lily probably could just ping out and just be right there on the speed. It's the only winner in the race as well. We've got Andre's Girls had one start for a placing, Barada's Girl, three starts for two placings. So they're the one main ones with the form alongside Star of Lily, who's the most experienced runner in the field, along with Barada's Girl, with three runners each. The debutante's about to go forward, Sunquist. Trial was good. It goes forward to Todd Smart Runner. Nicely bred filly, as I said, so it takes its place into the barriers. It is a $10 chance. They're almost starting to get locked away. We're going to be 4 or 5 minutes late for this is our feature race on the program, the Lamont two-year-old classic.
6: Much doing market-wise, Largo Larrikin. Not much to Chameleon either, although it was $50, now $31. And it's about to move up in the sort of Maroney sort of silks. Fajori's about to get set, so they continue to load up here for the Harvey Norman, the Lamont Classic. Now, Chameleon, Largo Larrikin just behind the stalls together. Talinga's Warrior and also Fajori. Star of Lily Eyes Right and also Andre's Girl. So, well, they've had seven to load. Most of them are not in at the moment. And they continue to try with Chameleon, who walks up. It's quite breezy out there. Probably not the day I was expecting, to be honest. I thought we might be in for a bit of a dark and gloomy day, but it's sort of, most of the time it's been sunny, but it, trust me, it's not warm. Yeah, it's very breezy now, and we are expecting, I think, some showers or a band to come through later on this afternoon or this evening in Wagga. But anyway, not having much luck there with Chameleon. They're going to try with Largo Larrikin. Now, Sean Geimer is the rider of number 5 here, incidentally. Jean Van Overmeer stood down for the day, precautionary, after having a bit of a tumble earlier on. Now, Chameleon's riderless. What are we now? Nearly 6 minutes behind time. Okay, now, Chameleon, they're giving it plenty of time, as they should, having its first try. Over there, now, Fajori. Did it go in? I think it might have, that Chameleon. Here's Fajori, gets the green light to go in, so it's heading up. Talinga's Warrior, Jason Lyon, looks to be just about the next one. And then we're waiting on Star of Lily, who is the well-thought-of fave, already has a victory to its name. And Andre's Girl, who just missed out. It's beaten by a horse called Barbecue Sauce last time. Anyway, well, it's running here as a genuine contender, Andre's Girl. I remember seeing it trial here pretty well a while back. Here comes Eyes Right and Star of Lily, Kariah Keatings. Just about set now for the Harvey Norman, the Lamont Classic. Third on the card, two-year-olds. Star of Lily is the favourite. Sun shining, strong breeze, and racing. Away they go in the Lamont Classic. Very nice line. The two-year-olds away in a perfect dispatch. Andre's Girl has got some pace. Chameleon also is Mr. Peasant on the inside, who's driving up. Fajori and Barada's Girl further back, being followed out wide there by Eyes Right. Star of Lily's got three behind it, including Sunquest, with also Largo Larrikin. And out the back there, Talinga's Warrior just losing contact, about four lengths away, back and last. Inside the 800 they go. And it's Mr. Peasant, Sean Geimer, and Chameleon. The newcomer strides up on the outside. Andre's Girl looks to be three wide. Fajori, Eyes Right, Barada's Girl next on the inside, being followed by Star of Lily. Kariah Keatings is getting it on the move now between runners. Coming through the blue colours, horse with a white face, back about sixth or seventh as they swing. They got away from Largo Larrikin, hard ridden from Sunquest, Talinga's Warrior in the straight. Mr. Peasant, Chameleon running a big race. Now Andre's Girl comes at them strongly down towards the 250. Star of Lily asked to go, and then came Eyes Right. Andre's Girl's taking the lead now down at the furlong. Star of Lily about a length and a half away, trying very hard from Eyes Right, but it's still Andre's Girl. Fajori starting to make some ground as well. Andre's Girl, Fajori's getting into second, but it's Andre's Girl for the Lamont Classic. Andre's Girl first, second Fajori. Sunquist and also Eyes Right and a camera third. Barada's Girl, and then came Star of Lily, who just couldn't finish it off. And being followed then by Chameleon. Wasn't a bad run. It's finished a fair way back. Mr. Peasant back with it. Talinga's Warrior and also Largo Larrikin. And a victory there to Andre's Girl.
3: 6 weeks, 12, close for the Miners. Eddington, not too far away. Let's see and set the action there. Nice program of racing tonight out of Eddington. And, of course, it'll be in play without the gate. Trek is good. Pretty Mold as it has been across the last couple of weeks or so. 15 races on the program, 2 Jetbet codes, and calling the action is Dan Fogarty. Good, a very good afternoon to you.
7: Very good afternoon to you, Bevan. Good afternoon, everyone. Welcome into Addington 15 races for your enjoyment and

0: light for your Thursday evening. Best bet today will go to the extra meeting code, the $10,000 feature tonight, the ladies bracelet, Mini Angel. She led up the Oaks, caught late. She led up against the C5s last week, caught late. I think today in her lineup, she can get the front, and I think she can be tough enough. She becomes great top two, top three bet as well. If you're playing multis, 480, very good price for her. And the value bet race five, we'll go with number 7, Homebush Chip. Of course, went back-to-back a few starts ago, stepped up in company and ran really strongly last week against Getting Closer. I think with a sharp getaway, he could definitely be a major each-way factor at $9. And we'll run through a multi of shorties a little bit later in the day. There are plenty of them, which hopefully we'll be able to have a real crack at when we get to out the gate. Race number 1 today is the Baygo Bye Bye Stakes, a favorite of Anthony's, trained by Dave and Gene Fahey, and was of course the winner of the 2018 New Zealand Cup. What a wonderful dog Baygo Bye Bye was, and this first event named after him. Pretty keen here on number 6, Let Him Loose. Was very game last week in behind Radio Ramsey, of course, has form in behind Opawa Emily, who we'll see go around in the ladies bracelet. Not the sharpest off the lids, but I think can make a real account of herself. Get forward, should be a relatively clean map. There's not a huge deal of pace next door with Revolving Door and White Nile. You'd imagine shoots forwards. The 4 and the 6 probably begin well. Their first two in the early stages, then Let Him Loose can probably work around the field. Got a very tidy strike rate as well, and I think will be a little too sharp. Beam's been good the last couple. Of course, beat home Let Him Loose. 2 start to go when getting back and powering home, so look for him to hit the line with all sorts of authority late in the piece. The last couple of seconds have been very good. Of course, went to the Manawa 2 last start and behind Clifftop Vinny over the 4.57. Looked as though if it had been 5.25, would have been right down to the ground, so that extra distance here will be no worries for Beam. 8 Therapy Tex can just disappoint on his ability from time to time. We know at his best he's a definite C5 performer. He is just feeling it a wee bit in those legs, perhaps, as he gets towards the latter stages of his career. He's up to nearly start 80 today, but he's, of course, out of Isavana, and we know that she leaves winner after winner. Number 3, Lord Arrow, of course, the first dog to lower the colours of 10 across, going back a little over a month ago now. Since then has been okay. Can run a 30.8, probably needs to go a wee bit sharper than that to be really competitive in this, but off the inside we'll be working home late in the piece as he usually does, as we've seen throughout his career at Ascot over the 4.57. I think the 6 will work forward with the 4. The 6 gets the lead and then controls it. 7 will settle back and then come to the line well, so 6 to beat the 7. 8, if we got the best version, would definitely be a major factor, and then the 3, not the worst, just needs to run a wee bit sharper time, but should get plenty of room down toward the rail in the early stages. This is the Baygo Bye Bye Stakes, of course the Cup winner in 2018. Wonderful dog was Baygo Bye Bye. Race number 1 today about to get underway. Lord Arrow, White Nile, Revolving Door, Let Him Loose, Beam, and Therapy Tex. Green light switched on, first of 15 on a Thursday out of Addington. Ready to go. Set and racing. And beginning well, Revolving Door heading forward. Favourite immediately gets up on the speed. Let Him Loose with Lord Arrow. And out deeper, Beam gets into it. So the favourite cuddled up between runners now drops to the rail underneath of Lord Arrow, who leads them to the back and fourth. White Nile, then Therapy Tex and Revolving Door. Lord Arrow in front. Down on the inside, Let Him Loose, then Beam, White Nile, Therapy Tex and Revolving Door. Favourite gets through on the rail now. Let Him Loose takes over. Then came Lord Arrow running on late Beam, but it's all Let Him Loose. Let Him Loose won the first, beat Beam, third Lord Arrow, then Therapy Tex, White Nile and Revolving Door. Favourite wins the first, number 6, Let Him Loose. You'd have been a wee bit concerned when they made a line of 3 out of the straight and was in between both Lord Arrow and Beam, but then managed to drop to the rail when Lord Arrow worked away from the fence and the 6 has kicked clear to win. 6 beats 7, who was hampered a wee bit by Lord Arrow through the run, and 8 Therapy Tex for 4th. 6, 7, 3 and 8. Let Him Loose for owner Steve Hurd and trainer Matt Roberts out of Christchurch. The dog by Haston Slowly out of Gracias Maestro gets win 7 at start 14. 6, 7, 3, 8. 6, 7, 3, 8. 30, 43. Run home 12.37. 3 by half by 2 and a quarter. Favourite back is on the right note there with the first race. 2, Puma Pants Dash, underway at 22 minutes to 5 o'clock.
1: Thank you. 6, 6, 7, 3, and 8. We are taking you to Hawkesbury. This is the race before we get underway without the gate. It's a bit of a duel between the 3 and the 6 here for favouritism.
2: Throwing you under the bus there.
3: I can find them for you. I spent $36 from memory. In the first leg, I put in the four numbers here, 9, 1, 6, and 3. In the second leg, I've gone one out with the 2 sapling. In the third leg, I went 1, 3, and 10. And then in the fourth leg, 6, 8, and 2. So I think that was $36 for 100%. But I thought this was probably the toughest leg, so hopefully we can scrape through.
2: Not a lot separating Rainamin and Majestic Legend. Let's head to Anthony. I think this is the last horse to go in.
4: It's got a bit miserable. Yeah, which ones are we waiting on? Radicals might be the last, in fact. So they're basically all loaded. We're just waiting on the Godolphin Filly Radicals. Should be the last one. So the Davos Dash for the 3-year-old fillies. Final look at the board. Favourite is number 6. Rein 'Em In, just in front of Majestic Legend. Best back to beat it. So Rein 'Em In the orange jacket, and they're off, and Rein 'Em In came away well. Radicals from a wide

0: Majestic Legend in fifth, and then came Shangri-La Rose, and Monocrew was the last one. So it's Cosmic Order in front, Shinko Star, the locals in second, and Rainamin's in third from Radicals, fourth going a bit keen. Majestic Legend travels well in fifth position, and then Shangri-La Rose second last, and Monocrew is the last one. So Cosmic Order, 4:25 to go from Shinko Star, Radicals across heels. Then came Rainamin, who's slipping up the inside with Shangri-La Rose, and Majestic Legend given full bore, and Monocrew's coming with it down the outside. It's Cosmic Order joined by Radicals. 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What a battle to the line. Cosmic Order. Cosmic Order beat Radicals. Majestic Legends run third. Monocrew. And then came Rainamin from Shangri-La Rose and Shinko Star. Came in.
1: Cosmic Order saluting here for Ash Morgan and Matt Smith. Got out to $7 late. Was a bit of a drifter and pays $7.30 on the tote. $2.80 the place. Radicals finishes second, $3.10. Majestic Legend, that was the horse they backed late. Finishes third, no third div. And fourth hasn't gone up just yet. In fact, the four, Monocrew. So 1, 5, 3, and 4, Mick.
2: Yeah, good performance from Cosmic Order. We mentioned was well backed at Newcastle there on debut off an outside draw. Today from gate number one, has afforded a lovely run in transit. Probably didn't do herself any favours getting ahead on the side right on the line, but she had enough in hand to hold off Radicals, who's done a pretty good job given she was only having her first start in a race. Majestic Legend, a little bit of money for that galloper late, has worked home okay. Monocrew best of the rest. Cosmic Order off the mark.
1: Numbers 1, 5, 3 and 4 on the fifth here, the first leg of the quaddie at Hawkesbury. Let's head to Steph and Joycey.
3: Yeah, you got pretty low, close late in that race, but the one and a monumental battle will beat home the 5, the 3, and the 4. And don't forget the cricket on tonight, getting underway from 10 o'clock. Plenty of sport to get invested in. You've also got that French Open getting into the back end of it as well overnight. We have the test match in play, and we are getting back to late, and we're now 290 against 205, and big Saturday. I won't catch you tomorrow, but big Saturday starts early with 10 races coming out of Trentham and 4 of those jumping. Looking forward to it, but for now it's a very good afternoon. Here's out the gate.
4: The Queensland Racing Carnival is in full swing, showcasing the very best of winter racing with over $28 million in prize money and 8 Group 1s lighting up southeast Queensland. It's been a happy hunting ground for Kiwis in the past, and this year will be no different.
5: The Bostonian driving through, the Bostonian! The Bostonian's won the 10,000.
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6: And look at this effort reel from the tail of the field, by golly. Oh, Ethereal's come from nowhere. And this is a monstrous win in the Oaks. Winksy's down.
4: Catch every moment of the Brisbane Racing Carnival live and exclusive on Trackside.
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10: What's your name?
11: Mitch James.
10: One hat, black.
11: Yep.
10: One Warriors jersey, clearly counterfeit.
11: You don't know that.
10: One losing same race multi bit slip.
11: It's not mine, it's Justin Evans.
10: And one unused voucher for a lobster dinner.
12: I was actually

0: actually going to use that myself, but yeah.
1: All right, you're free to go. You can take him away.
2: You ready?
0: Ready for what?
2: We've got work to do.
3: Well, well, well. How'd you find me?
2: Producer's got connections.
3: Look where I am. I'm retired now.
4: You've been gone a week.
3: Silent time. It's a long week.
0: We're getting the band back together.
3: No, I'm retired.
4: We're on a mission from God.
3: The punting gods.

0: honestly don't know what to say about the start of these shows these days, but a very good afternoon to you. Welcome into another edition of Out the Gate, powered by Betcha. Great to have your company as always. We'll give you all the details about the pot shortly off the back of two straight trips to profit land. We hope to make it three in a row. But as you probably just saw there on that shot earlier, the whole team is back. Mitch James back from Bali with his tan. Blake Stothart here as well, and BP, well, he's still here. How are we, team? How was the break?
1: It was tremendous, Guy. I'm glad to be back, though, with the team. I'm a little bit upset with Blake's choice of shirt here tonight. I'm still hurting from the weekend. But how was Sydney, yeah, Blakey boy?
2: There's a method to the madness. Much last summer, all this, we turned 15 grand into 50 last season. So I'm hoping it. Hoping
1: like
2: we go forward. Good trip for me in Sydney. Big week. Actually got engaged.
1: Yay!
2: Partner over there. So
3: good.
2: Stoked to tick that off. Watch the Warriors unfortunately go down, BP, but they'll very, very good over there, weren't they?
3: Well, I think we need to just quickly, there's a very big elephant in the room about you going to the Warriors. You've gone to every game that they've lost this season.
2: I've been to four games. They've lost three of them.
3: Oh, three of them. Okay.
2: And I went to the Roosters first. Yeah. I've lost all three games that they've lost.
1: Banned.
2: Two in Australia,
1: banned.
2: Sharks. And went to the Tigers game and went to the first game of the season. Nothing since.
0: So you won't be going to the grand final then?
1: I will make it. I will put

0: again, but someone who was involved in the show once again last week was Addington. Where's the mogul? Missing something.
1: Hey, not my choice. It was all we agreed with at the bosses only for the month of May, which apparently ended last week. So unfortunately, it's gone.
0: Oh, I do hear, though, that you got a little bit of extra cash from the good people out there who watched this show. So it was all a success.
1: Yeah, nah, it's been good to hear. Well, that's the most Kiwi thing I could have said. Yeah, nah. It was very good. We managed to get a few $100 to the Mental Health Foundation. It even got a few messages from people saying that they thought it was a really worthy cause and they contributed a few as well. So great to hear from those who enjoy out the gate.
0: Yeah, good stuff, mate. Well, well done to you, and thank you to everyone who did chuck some extra cash that way of what Dan was raising for around mental health. Rightio, mate, we are coming up to the second on the card, but I suspect you've got some bets for us later on throughout the evening.
1: There's some good ones here tonight. I thought Mini Angel, you're getting $4.80 in the main race tonight. The ladies' bracelet, race one on the extra meeting code, would be awfully hard to beat. Likely jumps to the front, and as long as she can keep running, I think she can win at $4.80. Not too far away, Homebush Chip. I thought the run last week was pretty good, and if he got away a wee bit sharper, I think he's a definite each-way player there at $9. I wanted to stay clear of those really short-priced ones in terms of a best bet, so hopefully we can cheer Mini Angel home at that $4.80 mark. I think there are quite a few we can play into multis tonight. Del Getty, I thought, was a multi anchor today a little bit later in the program, along with Red Wine Rome. What a talented pup he's turned out to be. I think him and Opawa Archie will run the exacta there in race 8. Race 10, Bingo probably leads, and Everest Sky surely will be running in the top 4. Then Jerry Cole, I think, will be winning one up to run top 3. And then race 15, this is probably the easiest race 15. Knockwood, Touchwood, whatever the expression is that we've ever had on out the gate, because two down looks to be a winner in the very last event. So hopefully we'll be sitting on a nice wee pool heading into the 15th event tonight. Looking forward to it. We had great success last week, but like Borat says, let's have even more great success.
2: You can always rely on Dan Fogarty for at least one very niche and very good quote every show.
0: How good is he? That's fantastic. And he speaks about a big pot. Well, there already is one decent one building. We've got 11,099 in there at the moment. The QR code will pop up on screen in the next wee while, and you can chuck as much or as little in there as you like. Do it responsibly, please. R18. And as I say, we've had a couple of good weeks in a row. Team, and yeah.
2: You did miss out our season finale as well, where we made a trip to Profit Land as well. So that's technically exactly right. We're on 3 in a row searching for 4.
0: My apologies. That's poor from me.
3: Well, there's some sexy stuff there from D-Fog with that multi.
4: There's a lot.
3: I'm really liking some of that.
0: And I thought you were talking about the mo.
3: Yeah, I love it. That would have been the cream on top if we got the mo as well. But yeah, I just feel as though there's some nice opportunities there. And I think the classic same game, same race, multi might be a little play with probably some bonus cash with the looks of some of those shorties.
5: Yeah, okay. There's a couple of those without even mentioning really Jerry Kohler, who lines
2: the great
5: up with
2: Jerry
5: the extra meeting code. Now, I do like that one in race number 5. I think we can maybe add one in from last week, who's a bit unlucky into that last race.
0: Very good. We'll get all your bets at some stage shortly. We do have to talk about the second on the card, though. Here, Dan, we'll bring you back in a very short-priced favourite here in 15 Requests, who is a pretty handy pup, and he has a very, very good PB.
1: Yeah, and I just see that Sparky's out there just fixing the lure, so hopefully we're all A-OK with that. Potentially for some, this is a bit of value, so you could get 20% extra on whatever you're considering putting into the pot, because 15 Requests, awfully quick, probably leads this hard to beat. I thought Ripsling and Nesta had been going along nicely enough to run a couple of starts ago behind Spot the Angel when in the middle alley was pretty good. Shift Sandwood should be right there and showing a bit of toe. Two Ferrari Jewel won't be too far off, but was beaten by over 10 lengths to 15 Requests. But with that inside aid, is a nice wee top 3, top 4 player. And then 4 Phoebe Jewel steps up in grey, but had a good win and a nice enough time 4 back. But, sorry, 2 back. But $1.20 here. It was $1.12. So you could always consider that a bit of value and try add 20% extra into your pot. Of course, tonight we're recognising all the favourite dogs of those connected to the Christchurch Greyhound Racing Club. So Puma Pants was owned by Kerry O'Connor, won 36 races and had 66 placings, and has had a great retirement with owner Jess Davidson on

0: on her farm. And from what I've been told, the great Trevor Wilkes really did not like calling this greyhound. And if you say it out loud two or three times, you'll probably work out why.
1: Well, not again, Bill.
2: Yeah, I was about to say. I'm
3: 12th man.
2: Owners must be a 12th man. Or owners must be 12th man fans. I rate that very, very highly.
1: One of the great names. One of the great dogs. Tyndall Starts he had. He won, won 36 races. Ran second 36 races and ran third 30 times for over $80,000 in stakes, which for, you know, 10, 15 years ago was a huge effort. Plume of pants.
2: That's an enormous number. Fantastic, and hopefully we can build a nice number tonight. The QR code is on screen. If you haven't already scanned it, just simply get your camera out on your phone. That'll take you exactly where you need to go. 12,113 in there at the moment. BP mentioned just before, we do have the $1,000 of bonus cash to play with throughout the evening as well. We'll do the all over the place game. There is also a little National Basketball League game that tips off at about 7 p.m.
4: Yep.
2: And I think we might just have to have a bet or two around.
4: I think so. I think there's a great opportunity of having a pre-game, but also keeping tabs for some in-play as well.
1: Reminds me of Sri Lanka Omar, doesn't it?
3: Last time we did that, BP, we did hit that on the Breakers during their season as well.
4: Yeah.
3: And it was pretty tense watching, but fun watching at times, so that should be a good little angle.
4: NBL is a great watch, and I like the fact that it's on. Every game is live on TV, so you can watch it, you can bet on it, you can see it, and you can get a bit of a handle of the form. Auckland played Canterbury last night, for instance, and it was a three-point finish and went right down to the wire. So hopefully we can find something tonight. Hawks v Giants.
2: Very good. We will play around that, but it is race two out of Addington. Very short-priced favourite in 15 requests. We'll hand it back to you, Dan.
0: Beautiful. Thank you, Guy, and the great man that is Sparky. He's got the lure all sorted and ready to go. This is race number two today. We're almost set. Ferrari Jewel, Ripslinger Nesta with Phoebe Jewel, Homebush Megan, 15 requests, Mad Madge and Curly Jr. $1.16 for 15 requests. Who's looking for win 9 at start 13? We're not too far away from the third out of the Pinjara Scarpside Gallops, if you want to get a bet on there. But 15 requests, no doubt plenty of wee multis rolling through tonight with the 6. Here's the law, ready to go. Set, racing. Away OK, 15 requests, but is going to power up now and take the lead. Then Phoebe, Jewel, Homebush, Megan, Mad Madge, Ferrari, Jewel, Curly Jr. checked out of it, Ripslinger, Nesta, but this is all over. 15 requests as well. Claren is going to bolt away. 15 requests by nearly 10. Beat home Mad Madge, third Ferrari, Jewel. Then came Curly Jr. behind them. Homebush, Megan, Ripslinger, Nesta, and Phoebe, Jewel. Number 6, far too good here, far too quick. Number 6, 1687 the time. 1687, so a new PB, lowering the previous of 1688. The dog by Koberlin's out of Fairly Able for owners Gene and Dave Fahey. Trainers Dave Fahey and Katie Wilde out of Belkin. Never miss the top two. Win 9, start 13. A very talented pup. 6-7, 2-8, 1687, 11-15 the run home. 8.25 lengths by a head, by a length and a quarter. Doing exactly what he does, and he'll be off to C4 with a fair bit of confidence. Race 3 is next, the Vanishing Point. Sprint underway at 3:05.
2: Good on you, Dan. Thank you. 6, 7, 2, and 8. That was over fairly quickly with 15 requests. Far too good over the 295. Pinjara Scarpside Race 3 is where we head next, and they're not too far away from a jump, so we'll hand you over to the team.
5: Cap, they've gone in. Lord Momo's right, and Offenbach is going to be the last of them in. They're almost set to go. This being the running of the Gannon's Racing Colours Maiden. And over 1,500 metres. Offenbach has completed the line. Royal Torque will run the punters elect over Lord Momo. They're off and they're racing. Offenbach in the middle of the field, got out of the gates very well from Big Man's All Royal Talk and Divine Currency has early speed. Pressing forward, playing Messiah wider on the track. War Colours settles down on the rails next of all inside of Divine Currency. A bit more than a length to Buller back over on the inside from Big Man's All. Followed further back, Star Assault, Lord Momo. Then Thomas Henry, and settling back last is New Monarch. They race down the back straight, heading out past the 1,000-metre mark, and Offenbach controls the speed. lead. Offenbach more than a length in front. The favourite Royal Talk is second. A length and a half away playing Messiah over on the outside of War Colours. A further length Divine Currency. The Grey Buller at the 800 next down on the rail. Around the outside starting to make a move. Lord Momo three deep pressing on the outside of Big Man Zor. And then further back behind them Star Assault, Thomas Henry. And last of all is New Monarch. In the direction of the home corner they head. About 550 left to go, and Doffenbach set sail for the judge. Royal Talk about to be called upon by Smoke and Joey. On the outside, still there, playing Messiah after tramping deep. War Colours back near the rail. Diving up in the centre, Big Man Zor, Divine Currency and Lord Momo down the outside. But Offenbach is off and gone at the 200. Offenbach by two, Royal Talk, who's got plenty of work to do. Offenbach is still clear. 100 to go, showing no signs of stopping Offenbach. Royal Talk, War Colours are going to fight out the miners with Star Assault, but it's all the way for Offenbach. Offenbach has won from wide out. Star Assault diving, War Colours and Royal Talk. In behind them, Lord Momo. Just a little flat in the run to the post. Followed there.

0: War colours in a tight go for the minor placings. Tofoto for second and third, 11, 10, 9. A length of short neck were the margins, and they posted 131.83 for the 1,500. A Schnitzel three-year-old from Run to the Beat by Scat Daddy. For Kay Sutherland, trained by Steph Vahala and ridden to victory by Taj Dyson. The photo for second went the way of 11 War Colours, prepared by Sky Ballinger, ridden by Cass Martin, and a War Chant mare 4 years out of Apennine, and third home, number 10, who finished well, Star Assault, by impending from Star Affinity in the stable of Neville Parnham at Ascot, ridden by Lakdar Romilly, and the favourite was back there, just missing out on the minor placings, Royal Talk, hunted the speed all the way, not up to the occasion.
1: The third done and dusted out of Pinjarra, and no doubt about the winner in Offenbach, number one, eased to the line. Next live race is going to be out of Wagga, and then we are off to Addington, but we have a little bit of time with Blake back here in studio to run us through a few bets on how we're going to build that pot tonight.
2: And I must say, it is good to be back here, guys. We build into a massive night. I think Dan and BB touched on it earlier. It could be a night of the same race, multi. And he's not here, but tricky night, tough night. But I think we'll be able to get through. I really like three big multis. Red Wine Rome, top two. We got around that multi last week with Pale Weatherly and one up. I think we can do something in that race. Red Wine Rome, Opal Archie and Go Larry. I thought he was super last week when winning. Gotcha Bingo, Master Woods. I think that's an excellent double up play. And I think we can go a bit brave with Master Woods, top three. He's been jumping really well. And I think the bet of the night, Jerry Kohler to win, one up top three. And Kiara, who ran past Unhinged Rhino pretty easily last week. And they're in the same race and they're at a similar price. In fact, Kiara is a bit further out of the market than Unhinged Rhino. That's at 340.
3: Interested on your Red Wine Rome top two. You want to play the insurance here as opposed to playing the...
2: That's just the kind of player I am with the same race multi. There's not a huge difference between first and second sometimes, and you can just get that coverage. Of one up was coming harder last week, really strongly at the end. But I think he'll win. He's only lost one race, as Justin mentioned. That was his debut, and he's gone on with the job since. So I think we can do a couple of options in a multi, play him to top two, and we can go harder with the win. Yep. So I think those are all good thought starters, and we'll go from there in a tough night.
1: Well, you already had a winner last week with the engagement, so we'll get a few more winners tonight.
2: Lucky man.
1: Proud of you. The QR code will pop up on screen again if you haven't already joined. About 13,000 in there at the moment, so chuck as much or as little as you want in there. Do it responsibly, please. R18. What about the place game, team? We've had success around that, I think it was 2 weeks ago.
3: 2 weeks ago, yeah.
1: Yeah, we got to the Holy Grail. I'm going to go to Geelong, where it is very wet. But in Haste, who used to race over here, obviously, still trained by Mark Walker over in Australia, I think can run in the money. We'll see how wet it gets. Might even potentially go top four just for insurance, but play top three at the moment around in Haste, race 7 in Geelong.
2: Beauty, yeah, back to the well for me. Did one up last week, nearly was a length away from Red Wine Rome in the Jerry Kohler race, but still $1.45 to run. Top three for me, Mitch, and I think you're similar in a race couple of Arthur around Max Effort. He's got a nice low draw.
4: Yeah, I am. I did have a look at race 15 just to spice things up, but I couldn't make my mind up, and the form was a little bit hard to read. But I've gone Max Effort. He only won out of the money in the last five, so I think $1.30 is pretty good for that form line.
3: Nice. I've gone to Geelong as well for a runner that actually won at Warrnambool on the very last day of the Warrnambool Carnival. And that track was wet. Yep. It was very testing condition. So hoping that we can leverage off that. Had another run since then when finishing into third. Top three is $1.65. Yeah, before we get close to putting that bet on, might just sort of scope out the top four. Might fluctuate. It might be a little bit different. So with there being such a testing track. But yeah, at this stage, $1.65, top three.
1: Even check out Place Plus. Well, we're there and you got see it. What odds you can get around.
3: Well, last week it was good for us.
1: It was very good for us. So we'll play that again, no doubt, at some point, I dare say.
3: On the right race,
1: exactly. There is the QR code on screen. You know what to do by now. Scan that and get involved. It took over 13,000 in there at the moment. I think last week we turned about 15,500 into 25, 26, something like that. So it was a good night. And as Mitch rightfully pointed out, it's actually 3 weeks in a row that we have got to profit land off the back of the last week of last season and the first 2 weeks of this season. So we hope to go there again.

0: Good news is, unlike last week, we have a few more meetings that we can bet into because not as many abandonments, well, not
1: That's
0: any
1: right.
0: abandonments
1: yeah.
0: over
1: yeah.
0: in Australia, which is always nice. Wagga race 4, they are racing on a heavy track there. This over the 2,000 metres, where Real Crystal is a $2.80 favourite. We'll hand you to the Sky Thoroughbred Central team to take you up to start time.
2: The one they're trying to load. It goes in, so it's locked and loaded. Here comes Sorry Sunshine. So White Cap with Sorry Sunshine. Purple Cap, Mr. Tadashi. Soul Taker. The red and white goes up. Here, Bouvelaine, the rider. On the 10, here comes Real Crystal. It goes up to the inside, Kariah Keatings. Justifiably is getting set as well. Brody Loy looking for a double. Now, Kodiak Bear, who's had a stable change, Zoe Waller riding it, and also Vogel, another one to go forward. So the runners, nine of them are in. We're about to go because Vogel, Carly Freitas, going to be the last one to link up. 2,000 metres. Last look at the figures, 290 Real Crystal to go from gate one. They're set to run. Field of 10. All clear from behind the gate, so they're racing. Now, Real Crystal bounced away okay. Mr. Tadashi's up there. Just behind them then, King Edward. And First Day is one that's emerging out of the pack. And the Orange Silk, Soul Taker behind those. And further back in the field then, Sleeper, Justifiably out wide. There's no electric tempo. First Day's got the front. Now, Sorry Sunshine third, Lars Vogel. And Kodiak Bear has gone back to last as they go through the early stages. So First Day, Corey Parrish inside the mile, led them comfortably. These runners in a pack behind it, including Soul Taker, just taking a while to find an order. And Justifiably is the runner who's going around the outside as First Day, led by a length and a half. Over Justifiably, Soul Taker, and further back, Real Crystal on the inside of Mr. Tadashi. Sleeper behind those with King Edward, who drifts back in the pack. In company there was Sorry Sunshine. Kodiak Bear is up on the outside of Vogel. They're the last pair as they go inside the 12. So First Day, a length and a half clear over Justifiably there for Loy in second. Soul Taker third, Mr. Tadashi with a purple cap running fourth is one off the fence. Then Real Crystal, who's on the rails there, centre field for Kariah Keatings, a length and a half Sleeper. King Edward behind those, being followed by Sorry Sunshine, two and a half Kodiak Bear, last of all Vogel. As First Day might be just putting a bit more pace in the race now. Inside the half mile, put a few of them under pressure. Justifiably called upon, Mr. Tadashi pulls to the outside. Then Soul Taker, now Real Crystal gets away from the fence, goes up about fourth as First Day's got them running inside the 600. Further back in the field into Sorry Sunshine, Sleeper, King Edward, Kodiak Bear, and last of all Vogel on the swing. And it's First Day first for home over Mr. Tadashi. Real Crystal is three out on the track trying to wear down the front runners. Clear of Sorry Sunshine, who gets to the outer as well. Kodiak Bear out wide. First Day joined by Mr. Tadashi, running down towards the 250. Mr. Tadashi got to First Day, but Real Crystal's on the scene now as they run to the furlong. Clear of Sorry Sunshine. Real Crystal in a real slog. Mr. Tadashi, has it got anything more to give? Real Crystal, Mr. Tadashi's close enough to strike though. Mr. Tadashi fights back and outstays the fave. Mr. Tadashi beats Real Crystal and thirds a camera. Sorry Sunshine or First Day from Justifiably Soul Taker, Kid Edward, Kodiak Bear, and behind those in turn then to Sleeper and Vogel back there as well. Yeah, it was just Mr. Tadashi was clearly headed, but you just, if you're on the favourite, you just wanted to put that race away. And whilst it sort of lingered, Mr. Tadashi, you just always knew back on the inside that if the fave ran out of steam, it was close enough. And it was, and it's fought back, and it's won.
0: Eight will beat seven. Mr. Tadashi close up for third and fourth. So if you've had a little play around the first four, make sure you check your Betcha app for those numbers when they are confirmed. 13,674 in the pot at the moment. The QR code will pop up on screen again shortly and you can get involved through that. In terms of the pot, it will close probably at the slightly earlier time of 5:28 because there's a race at Geelong, that race within haste that we will be betting into in terms of the all over the place game. So 5:28, our likely close time for the pot, just to note that down. Race 3 out of Addington, not too far away for the Class 3 dogs over the 295 metres here, Dan, where Homebush Herald is a $3.90 favourite alongside actually Lady Poppy, and it looks a fairly open race.
3: It is. It's always a wee bit tricky, these C3 races. You get a few that come back from C4 and you get
1: a few progressive types going up in grade. I was pretty keen here on runner number four, Bethany Jewell. I think she maps to be right up with the early speed. If she does that, I think on the downgrade, she's going to be awfully hard to beat here. So at 460, not a bad wee value play. Of course, Vanishing Point was Bruce Stan's first dog that he trained and owned. So that's the dog we're recognizing here with the third of the day. I went 4 to beat 5, 2, and 8. No real confidence. I just think on the downgrade with a fairly nice draw can go forward with the market move here to Homebush Herald. And I don't think we'll be all that far away. I'm sure Blake can give you a bit of a push to one of them as well. But if I was picking one, it'd be the 4, Bethany Jewell.
0: Okay. Very good, Dan. Thank you. We'll let you take a look over these dogs one last time. Blake, do you have thoughts around the race?
3: Yeah, Roller just texted me that as well, the great Hall of Famer. It was Bruce Dan's first ever dog. He got scratched, who made the final of the New Zealand Championship, which is the New Zealand Cup. Had Box One, which was gold at QE2 Park, and had to be scratched on the morning of the race, unfortunately. But Bruce Dan, he's had a marvellous career with his greyhounds over the last 36 years, and he's still got plenty engaged at the moment, including Bruce Dan with Lady Poppy out wide. She got early speed. Bethany Jewell's got early speed. That could help Homebush Herald and Goodwin, the sixth. They like to follow speed, so Goodwin's probably that at place value at 2.30, and Homebush Herald can follow through at 3.70 and 1.50. But I don't mind Bethany Jewell's early speed. We've backed her before, and she's rewarded us at a nice price.
4: Friend of the show.
3: And we're like our friends of the show. And
0: We certainly do. There has been money for Herald as well. Sevens into $3.70. Opened at sevens into $3.70. Poppy gone the other way. $3.10 out to fours now. Bethany Jewell at $4.50, which is her opening quote. And then you're looking at the likes of $5 for Diamond Hazel and has potential at $6.50. $13,980. In the pot. Thank you all very much for getting involved in this show. Once again, we can't do it without you, and we have a lot of fun with the show, and we hope that you guys enjoy watching it at home as well. They're about to hit start time for the third out of Addington and probably start boxing away very shortly, so we'll hand it back to you, Dan.
1: Beautiful. Thank you, Guy, as they're about to load away. The Vanishing Point Sprint. Vanishing Point, Bruce Dan's first dog that he owned and trained. As they come forward, Diamond Hazel, Homebush Herald, Bethany Jewell with Has Potential, Goodwin. Won well here last, well, ran really well in court late for second last week. Then Homebush Latte and Lady Poppy. Green light on, lure on the way. Race three tonight. The Vanishing Point Sprint. They're off. Beginning well, Has Potential and Goodwin. And behind them, Bethany Jewell, then Homebush Herald. Our deeper Homebush Latte. Shuffle back, Homebush Herald, then Diamond Hazel railing through and out the back. Lady Poppy, Has Potential showing plenty, then Goodwin. It's Has Potential to win. Has Potential by 4. Beat Goodwin, Diamond Hazel, Homebush Latte, Bethany Jewell, Homebush Herald, and Lady Poppy. Number 5, Has Potential. Has Potential drop back in company. Of course, ran 7th in the heat of the Oaks, going back 3 starts today, jumped out, dropping and tripping a little too sharp here. 17-11 goes on the board, so a near PB effort. 5 beats 6-2 and 7. 5-6-2 and 7. Goodwin in the second, he's really got his box manners sorted out now, and he keeps running really strongly in this particular level. 5-6-2-7-17-11 run home 11-37, 3.5 by head by 3/4. Has Potential. She was out the best and was never really in any danger. For trainer and owner Matt Roberts at Christchurch, the bitch by Fernando Bale out of She's For Us gets win 10 at start 36. Race 4, the Lonesome Nitro Stakes. We'll have the next at 17 minutes after 5.
0: Yep, just less than 20 minutes until we're back to you, Dan. Thank you. 5, 6, 2, and 7. Blake all over the place value there around Goodwin, who, as Dan says, was good out of the boxes to run into second place. But no doubt about the winner, Has Potential on the downgrade. A nice win there. Geelong less than a minute away here on your Out the Gate, powered by Betcha, where they are racing on a heavy 10, although they are in a slight delay by the looks of things, and that might mean that I might have to go looking for another place game, BP, as might you.
5: Okay, let's hope it's... as we said, it was...
0: Teeming down.
5: Tough conditions, yeah. Tough conditions at Te Araha today as well. First race of the new program there was very torrential rain, but at least they got the race day underway. But it's that time of the year, team. It's that time of the year where things like this can happen.
0: Got to find the mudlarks along the way, don't you? Well, we've got a bit of time. How was the Champions League final for you, Mitch? Not to bring up the pain.
4: You had to go there, didn't you?
0: Yeah, I did. This is a counselling service as well as a punting show.
4: In all honesty, there wasn't much recalled from the Champions League final. However, I did watch it back in the morning, and it was painful. I think as an Arsenal fan, you just got to wonder why you're doing all the fancy run-ups to the penalty kicks. I just think they're unnecessary. Call me old school,
0: thanks,
4: if you
0: coach.
4: But you know, they're prancing around and doing all the fancy stuff.
3: What time was it over for you?
4: It was midnight kickoff. It was pretty poor performance from me, to be honest. But luckily, I wasn't the only one in the Arsenal. Didn't get the job done. But look, a very proud season to be an Arsenal fan worldwide.
0: I tell you what was one of the great stitch-ups for Arsenal in general was whoever, and I know there's a World Cup coming up, so players probably had to go and get ready for that, but whoever decided to have the Premier League parade the day after they'd just been beaten in the Champions League final.
5: Yeah.
0: So they're going through the streets of North London, yeah, and there's all these players and et cetera on the bus, and half of them are up and about, and the other half are like, well, what am I here for?
4: We just lost the Champions League final. Before the Champions League final, otherwise
0: Well, no, I know, but the day after, and then they lose, and it's like, well, this is a bit awkward.
4: I'm going to take over here. And it's a historic day in London. 1.5 million Gunners fans, the best fan base in the world.
0: I'm not saying it was a bad parade. I'm just saying.
3: It's a good problem to have there.
0: Yeah, well, that's exactly right. That's exactly right. You're obviously a big PSG fan, Blake.
3: Two in a row. on the bandwagon, on the bus, but I stoked with the Arsenal season. Winning the Premier League.
4: Pick a side, man. Pick
3: years.
4: A side.
3: Warriors.
4: Good answer. Good answer.
0: We talked a lot of rugby league last week.
3: We'll get to Storm, I heard.
0: Get to it. That's very shortly.
4: A couple of birdies told me it was only Melbourne Storm last week's show.
0: And I know we'll probably delve into this a little bit more, but I'll tell you what, that performance gave me belief that they can make the NRL Grand Final, and not only make it, but really give a hell of a shot at it.
5: It was a great performance. It really was. And we spoke about that as well, that this was the barometer for our season. We'd had really good wins against some good sides, but yes, this was the key one. And yep, they missed some key players, so did we. But I thought we matched them. I was really taken by how the commentators were watching it and actually felt as though they were both two very similar teams going at it. And of course, you know, both two similar coaches from the same franchise as well, and Andrew Webster. And everything about that Warriors performance defensively was terrific. I guess they had their chances and they didn't quite take them, and then there was some chances that were maybe taken away from us as well with the no tries. So, yeah, everything is on the up, I think.
0: That was one thing that Lashes raised, and we'll catch up with Lashes and Millsy shortly from Sport Nation, but on Monday or Tuesday, whenever it was, that we spoke about it. He made a good point that, you know, the Warriors score a lot of tries through Kaan Perera and Dallin, and Penrith were just so brilliant at shutting those two down. Like, they tried to go both ways, the Warriors did, but every time that they did, Penrith were just there swamping them. So they'd done their pretty obvious scouting report. But
3: The first 22 tries the Warriors scored this year, only two of them were scored by the wingers. So they've actually been far more winger-centric, especially post the Tanner Boyd injury. I think it was a great performance being on ground. James Fisher-Harris taking it to his old team. You can see why the young boys have just got on behind him and Mitch Barnett, and they're the future. But that was an awesome performance from him.
4: He takes those hard carries, doesn't he, Fish?
5: And he does.
4: Really takes the sting out of that line, and it gets the next guy who's taking the hit up the 3-4 extra metres. But I think, to your point, team, I just think these are the two teams who have adapted to the new rules the best. They're the two fittest teams in the comp, and you saw that out there on the weekend. They've adapted to this new style so well, and like you said, BP, a couple of decisions go the other way, and the result is definitely a different one, and I can't wait for the rematch, and I think it's a three-game series, and it ends in October.
5: I've already started looking at flights, I'm not going to lie.
4: I genuinely think that we are good enough, and that was a great barometer, missing a few players, but we'll see you at Mount Smart.
0: 15,278 in the pot as we speak. There is a delay at Geelong due to visibility concerns. That's why they are behind time there. So we'll let you know any update in terms of what goes on at Geelong. But race 6 out of Hawkesbury Sapling is a $2.10 favourite. They are racing on a slightly better track there of a soft 6. Here's Sky Thoroughbred Central.
6: no. Eight, Turning Circle at $6, and Four Hunter One at $8.50. So this is the sixth event. Loading process is...

0: is just about underway. I think it looks like Exothrill about to move in. In fact, there's already about three or four in. So let's head to Anthony, race number six here at Hawkesbury.
1: Babe with Girly Pop, Caritzi and Hunter One. So there's four to load. Bikini Babe and Girly Pop take up their spots. And the other Kembler horse, Hunter One and Caritzi. So Caritzi takes up her spot. And Hunter One, the last one. This is the Pioneer Services Class 1 provincial level. And they are just about set to go. Sapling, the short price favourite, and they're off now. Sapling came out of the gates well. It'll run straight to the front from Girly Pop. And Turning Circle's going to land in third position. I'm a Capri sliding through to take that spot now. Then Rustamo from Hunter One just shading that runner. Exo Thrill in the second half of the field from Bikini Babe, and Caritzi's the last one. Off the back, 950 left to go, and it's Girly Pop who works its way to the front, and Hunter One coming across to sit up outside the leader second. That'll leave Sapling the favourite. Leaders back third. And then Turning Circle fourth. I'm a Capri fifth. Rustamo's in sixth. And then Exo Thrill, Bikini Babe and Caritzi. They've got 550 left to go here. And it's Girly Pop in front from Hunter One. Sapling in third. Turning Circles in fourth. I'm a Capri, Rustamo, Caritzi, Bikini Babe and Exo Thrill staying close to the inside. One of the last. 375 to go. Girly Pop turns in front. Hunter One, the first to throw down a challenge, and Turning Circle chiming in. And Sapling slipping up the inside. It's Turning Circle who's got the better sprint for the moment. Turning Circle dashed away. 125 to go. Rustamo's the big danger. Turning Circle joined by Rustamo late. Rustamo ran down Turning Circle. Hunter One's run third, and Sapling could only manage fourth. And then came Girly Pop from Bikini Babe. Exo Thrill, I'm a Capri, and Caritzi came in last.
0: Money was right late there. Rustamo,
2: Rustamo and the Australian Bloodstock colours gets it done there very nicely indeed. Now two wins on the bounce in this campaign. Five other minor placings from now, 11 starts as well for the son of Russian Revolution. Rightio, time to catch up with our friends out of Sport Nation. It's Lashes and Millsy. Afternoon to you, fellas. What's been going on today? Who have you had? Enlighten us.
3: Well, we spoke to Millsy's good mate, Brendan McCullum, ahead of the series tonight at Lords tipping off. So we had a good chat to him. He's obviously a little bit of a man under pressure at the moment up there in King's Country. However,

0: Chiefs, and I'll tell you what, B Pops, the fair bit of confidence exuding from the Reds camp as they head to Hamilton.
1: Really?
0: What are your thoughts there? Yeah,
1: that's quite surprising, don't you think?
0: Well, I initially thought so, and then Tate spelled out to us their pretty decent record and close games I've had against the Chiefs in recent times. So I think they're hopping on the plane about now with a fair bit of confidence to cause an upset.
1: Well, I know D-Mac is coming back into the fold is pretty massive, isn't it, for the Chiefs? And they were impressive against the Blues last weekend. It was a massive win in the end. But it sets up for a great finals period now. I'm actually really looking forward to what we see over this finals period. Millsy, I just want to quickly touch on the cricket. What's your thoughts around the Black Caps? I feel as though we've taken probably our strongest team in some time to England. What's your thoughts on what's going to happen over there?
2: Yeah, well, certainly the strongest since 2008, which was when I last played a test match. But you're quite right there, BP, and I respect your judgment because I know you follow your cricket closely. But look, top six is very experienced, isn't it? Very experienced top six, and our bowling attack just oozes a little bit of class. I'm Will O'Rourke's biggest fan. Matt Henry's been in sublime form over the last couple of years. There's going to be some exposure there at the other end in that English top order, who is always under pressure. They're bouncing out of an Ashes series, which they're pretty poor in, and they need to find results pretty quickly. Otherwise, that media juggernaut over there will jump on them. So this New Zealand side, I think the first start from a spell last week over in Ireland, they were pretty clinical, to be honest. Yes, the opposition wasn't much, but they got the job done and wrapped that up. And I think there'll be a bit of confidence coming out of this New Zealand camp. And $2.90, I was throwing the odds just before, I think is good value.
1: Just quickly on the makeup of the side and probably those bowlers, what do you sort of, how do you see that from basically after Blundell? What's the mixture? Does Satna come in with Nathan Smith? What do we do?
2: Well, it's the Satna GP thing, isn't it? Glenn Phillips, and then you've got Will O'Rourke, I think, plays. Kyle Jamieson plays. Matt Henry plays. So it's whether they go for the four seamers and bring in Nathan Smith from last week, who obviously bowled exceptionally well with the Duke's ball. He had that on a string, to be honest. But that's the combination. Top six picks itself. So I think The one question mark would have to be Kyle Jamieson. Hasn't played a lot of four-day cricket in some time. Is he fit enough? Has he been keeping up to speed with his bowling loads throughout the IPL? So that's the big question mark.
3: All right, very good. We've got about a minute or so, fellas, so we need your bets for the evening. Where are we making money in terms of the Sport Nation multi?
2: Well, should I kick it off, Lash?
0: Yeah, way you go, Kyle.
2: Yeah, well, the Common Sense Party says do common sense things. So we're going to head out west. We're going to go to William Pike because he gets it done out west. He is the best. Savvy Ruler over 1,800 metres.
0: Oh, hang on. What time was the pot closed, fellas?
3: Pot closed 5:28, Millsy. You might have to find another one.
1: Can he pivot?
2: You go now, Lash.
0: Okay, rightio. I'll go now.
4: Just get on the next Will Pike horse, I reckon.
0: Yes, well, hey, Mitch James, you read my mind. Let's go to race 7 at Pinjarra and the Wizard of the West. He is the great man, isn't he? I mean, this thing, couple of very ice-cold trials. Simon Miller, good trainer. By Fastnet Rock, who's just in all conditions, no exceptions, sire. Rock the market. Race number 7 at Pinjarra, $2.40. That'll keep the train rolling on.
3: Millsy, have you found one?
2: I like being under pressure. I like being backed into the corner. That's when my fighting qualities come to fore.
4: Haven't felt like that since 2008.
2: Let's go to race 6, Pinjarra. While we're out west, we'll stay out west. And I'm going to go to Kings Park, race 6, top 2. Stephen Parnham in the saddle, rattled home like a good thing on debut from a wide gate. This time, gate 2. And I think we'll get a nice position in the running. It's been a few scratchings. Open at 750, now to 390.
3: Thanks, Millsy. We're going to have to cut you there because we've got to go to Ipswich, but we'll get around that multi, don't you worry.
5: Starter on top of the ladder. They look to be right. Red light now. Racing. Slow to move Donegal Bay. Be exact left quickly off the inside to lead initially from Torvecchio going forward. Behind them landing in fourth spot was Yes, I'm Ugly. As there's one out deeper starting to push forward, it's Silver Spoon, who's three deep around the leaders. Then came Rock Lobster as they really hum along through the first furlong of the race. Mr. Selfie's wide.

0: at improving. Then came Perry Lassen, four or five lengths to Ponchil Positive and Donegal Bay. So a good 10 lengths had cover the field here. It's Be Exact to the half mile, leading by a long neck to Tor Vecchio, who's up running second. Two lengths away, Silver Spoon third, around Yes, I'm Ugly in fourth. And then came Mr. Selfie, who goes to fifth, trying to find some cover. Next, Rock Lobster the inside, two and a half to Perry Lass, who's being ridden along the favourite at the 550. Passed by Donegal Bay, and six off to Ponchil Positive, who's struggling to keep up last of all. Be Exact's travelling well here. 400 metres left to go and leads by a length to Yes, I'm Ugly in second, who's giving game chase. Then Tor Vecchio, followed by Mr. Selfie, Silver Spoon to the outside, and then Rock Lobster pinching inside runs. There's no Perry Lass. It's Yes, I'm Ugly up to Be Exact, 200 to go, and now joining in Mr. Selfie despite a wide passage. It's Yes, I'm Ugly with Be Exact trying to kick back, and wider out Mr. Selfie running on, 50 metres to go. Mr. Selfie looms up, takes the lead from Yes, I'm Ugly, and Mr. Selfie beats home Yes, I'm Ugly. Be Exact ran third, Rock Lobster fourth, then Tor Vecchio, Donegal Bay, Silver Spoon, Perry Lass, and Ponchil Positive has been pulled up at about the 100 metre mark.
1: Mr. Selfie, Yes, I'm Ugly.
2: 7, 3, 6 and 12 are your numbers. You probably heard Mitch James there, but Mr. Selfie gets a nice win out there at Ipswich. Addington Race 4, just before we get to Dan Fogarty, actually, if you just missed what Millsy was punting around for that multi, it was Race 6 out of Pinjarra. I think it was number 8 in the book, wasn't it, BP?
3: Yep, Kings Park, and it's a market mover as well, so top two.
2: Yep, exactly, into Lashes, race 7, which was Rock the Market to win with William Pike on board. So that's the Sport Nation multi that we will be playing into when the pot closes, which is going to be at 5.28. Still a little bit of time before then, though. Race 4 on the card out of Addington. This for the Class 4 dogs over the 5.25 here. Dan Fogarty, Poor Kilter, a 2.50 favourite now. What are your thoughts?
4: I really like the chance here of number 1, Poor Zachary. Not the quickest off the leads, but shifts from a middle alley last week where he kept fighting really well. I think off the inside today, you're going to see a really good performance from Poor Zachary. You're getting a really nice each-way quad. I thought the run was very good through the line against Too Easy. I suppose you immediately gravitate towards the form around those who were in behind Original Warrior as of late. Of course, Poor Kilter came up as favourite, was well beaten when last in that run last week. And I just thought, the way Poor Zachary got to the line, shifting in boxes, if he jumped out well, he'd have to be a major chance. Of course, Matt Roberts trains the 3 and the 7, and Lonesome Nitro, who this race is named after, was his first Group 1 winner when winning the 2015 Whanganui Cup. So good to recognise that here, and all the best to Matt in this race. And one of my favourites, Let Him Cook. Well, I don't know if you gentlemen were watching, but Jalen Brunson sure cooked up the Spurs today. He was fantastic.
5: Certainly did. Some clutch buckets there at the end, Dan Fogarty. I know your Giannis isn't in the finals this year, but that's some beautiful watching if you love basketball. Just an all-out clutch performance there by Brunson.
4: You know, when it's 86-86 with 5 minutes to go in an NBA game, especially the finals, you know, it's all to play for. I still think the Spurs will end up winning the thing, but I think we're in for 6 or 7 really good games.
5: Yeah, okay.
3: Agree.
5: Yeah, it's going to be a cracker, all right. Yeah. I was disappointed because my same game multi, Mikal Bridges missed by 1 point, and OG Anunoby 1 rebound. So, yeah. Great stuff.
2: That's basketball punting, though, isn't it?
5: It really is
2: the finest of margins.
5: The annoying thing about basketball punting, and I love it, but I find myself following the stats sometimes more than I do the game, because you just try to see what numbers.
2: Absolutely.
5: See them try and tick up a little bit more. Jesus, brutal when they fall short by that
3: meeting.
5: Much. Yep. But that's great stuff. And we'll do it tonight around the NBL.
2: Certainly will.
5: Just a quick note, Geelong has been abandoned, so no more races out of Geelong. So BP and I will go looking for a couple more all over the place game Pinjarra options. That might mean that we can keep the pot open for a couple of minutes longer, because that was what we were going to close it for. So it might be just after 5.30. But anyway, make sure you're in by 5.30. Here is race 4 from Addington.
4: Perfect. Thank you, guys. I'll tell you what was killer was that Brunson and Wembanyama betcha special. Gee, that was a nervous watch, but it did get there. So make sure you're tuning in for those happy hour betcha bets before all the games. Ready? Racing and jumping well, Adobe Ego with Let Him Cook onto the lead. Then Opawa Joseph, Poor Zachary tried to get through. Then Poor Ernest, Poor Kilter out the back. Starboy Shark copped a check. It's Let Him Cook in front. Then Poor Zachary railing through from Adobe Ego. Opawa Joseph, Poor Kilter with work to do. Well back, Poor Striker, Poor Ernest, and then Starboy Shout. It's Let Him Cook, Poor Zachary running on. Let Him Cook and Poor Zachary. Let Him Cook by three. And Let Him Cook with the swish beat Poor Zachary. Third, Poor Kilter. Then Opawa Joseph, Adobe Ego, Poor Ernest, Poor Striker, and Starboy Shout. Number seven, Let Him Cook. Back to something of his best. We know he's been so close in group ones. He's a group two winner. And he'll hold out Poor Zachary. Seven beats one, two, and eight. Kilter just a little too far back, but his inched home okay. And Joseph for fourth. 7-1, 2-8. Seven, Let Him Cook. It's another ownership win to Steve Hurd. Congratulations to you. The dog by Hooked on Scotch out of Gracias Maestro for winning trainer Matt Roberts. Win 24 at start, 104 showing he's still got it. And good for Matt to win the race, named after one of his beloved dogs in Lonesome Nitro. 7-1, 2-8. 7-1, 2-8. 30.15 the time, run home 12.32, 2 3/4 by 5.5 by 1 1/4 lengths. Race number 5, Thursday, $500 place pick sprint. We'll have the next at 23 minutes to 6.
2: Good on you, mate. Thank you. Let Him Cook, far too good for them in a very nice performance. 7-1, 2-8, as Dan says. Done and dusted there out of race 4 from Addington. The next live race we take there will be the first one that we are betting into.

0: around that 534, 535 mark if you do want to get involved. 18,430 in there at the moment. There's the QR code on screen to chuck some in if you want. Savvy Rawley, your $1.85 favourite. This is who Millsy was keen on before we told him, well, you can't go that early, mate. You can't go that early.
1: And watch it waltz home.
0: Yeah, that's exactly it. Savvy Rawley, who is ridden by William Pike, who we're hoping can get the business later on in the night. Race four from Pinjarra, though, we'll hand you to the team.
2: But the starter appearing has made his way across towards the ladder. So the third odds on favourite for the day for Willie Pike. 180 Savvy Rawley. Miss Santa Claus, last of them to move on in. Coming up toward the gates now, the light blinks. The field stands at the 1800. They're off and they're racing. And one of the first to get going in the middle is Alaska Nugget. Miss Santa Claus, Barraquito, and Great Reception off the inside is starting to charge through looking for the front. Behind those, then on settling into stride is Beautiful Ghost and easing back on its outside flag high. Now something's going amiss with Rocking in Broom. It's headed towards the outside running rail and is being eased out of the race. Rocking in Broom now being pulled up in the back section of the course. Now Miss Jamada is back fourth from last. Yeldenite behind it. Further back in the field then as they got going down the back straight. At the head of the others, Can Grande. And over on the inside, back at the tail, Savvy Rawley. Not quite sure what's happened to Rocking in Broom, but it's out of the contest. 1,000 metres to go. And the odds on favourites back last of the main field here and about 8 or 9 lengths from the leader, Great Reception. To the top of the course they go here on the scarp side track. And Great Reception out by a length and a half. Running second, Miss Santa Claus. The same margin, Beautiful Ghost. It's over on the inside at the 800, a head away running fourth, Alaska Nugget. They're a length and a half clear, Miss Jamada, Barraquito, then a further two, flag high. Savvy Rawley's going up near the inside for Pike as they approach the turn. Yeldenite dropping out, Can Grande. Towards the turn, they've got 500 left to run. Great Reception. Balances for the run home. Miss Santa Claus about to collar it, though. They're two in front of Barraquito. Savvy Rawley zigging and zagging back in behind them, followed by Beautiful Ghost, but Miss Santa Claus breaks clear. Miss Santa Claus down to the 250. 2.5 Barraquito. Savvy Rawley is starting to put its mind on the task and Pike goes to work. It's coming quickly. Miss Santa Claus off her feet. Here's Savvy Rawley. Savvy Rawley's flying along the rails. Picks up Miss Santa Claus and goes home too well. The favourite wins. Pike gets a treble and a great performance to come from where she did to beat Miss Santa Claus. Barraquito third. A long margin, Miss Jamada. Then flag high back with Alaska Nugget. And then about 5 lengths further astern behind those pulling up Yeldenite. Then came Can Grande. Second last is Beautiful Ghost. The tail ender, Great Reception, who'd knocked up. And the one that was eased out of the race is Rocking in Broom, who's also been picked up by the clerk of the course over in the back section of the track.
0: 9, 8, 12 and 10. And what the commentator didn't tell you there was that there's been 4 races. William Pike already has a treble. So we might just have to follow him throughout the evening, I dare say, over at Pinjarra BP.
3: What a surprise. He's putting on a clinic again out west.
4: Never seen that before.
3: Yep. Back Pike and drink what you like.
4: Honestly, I think he would be paying, you would have to pay to get his odds on the WA Jockeys Premiership. It is absolutely outrageous. I have the stats in front of me here, 162 firsts.
5: Mm. Doing research for the show on the fly.
4: Unbelievable stuff. $1.85 is good value for that, man.
3: He's on a couple others there that have got some support as well. And in the next race here, I think he might be on a $10 shot. So, back Pike and get a new bike.
0: You're on fire. 18,793 in the pot as we speak. As I say, it'll close in around about 10, maybe slightly more minutes. So if you want to get involved, that's how long you've got. Scan that QR code on screen right now. 3 straight weeks to profit land. I did have a message from our good friend Justin Evans before, actually. He said, hi, boys, good luck tonight. Did I hear Mitch going on about making profit land 3 weeks in a row? The same Mitch This is fair. The same Mitch that was drinking cocktails in Bali while having pot shots at us not having enough green ticks before we soared off into profit land. Looking forward to all the green ticks tonight.
4: I was simply observing my Betcha app and what was coming up on my screen, one Jay Evans.
0: You know,
4: simple observation. I had complete

0: out of faith, always have, always will.
1: We definitely all looked at each other when you said that and was like, eh?
0: Hey, I was nervous. I was trying to make conversation with you guys. I was on out the gate. It's a big deal, you know? It's a big deal.
2: You learn your lesson. Look here, a $1.85 favourite for race five from Wagga over the 1,600 metres. Here's Sky Thoroughbred Central.
3: Helm's an improving type as well. He can figure. He's a big lumber horse, and he's been finding the line well in his races. And Mecca Vibe's not far off breaking through. It'll jump from the inside barrier. So we haven't got too many locked away at the present time, but number 12 is our favourite. Look here. It looks extremely hard to beat here for the fifth.
4: I have in the orangey silks. Super Nick's about to go forward. Certainly we had... had some sunnier, windier weather earlier on. I was just having a look at a radar now. It's certainly raining down on the border, Albury Wodonga, but it's sort of coming from the south, the weather. But it's darkened off here, no question about that. Now, Mecca Vibe goes into the stalls, just a handful in. Market very strong here on Look Here, Danielle Saib and Pierre Bouvelin. Drawn out wide. Now here comes Roy Kelton. It closed off well last time. Toes and Fury was okay. Probably, if it runs up to its last start performance, most likely will head forward. Mecca Vibe's drawn one. Here comes Manzabeel. Quade Crow. Norton's Bar coming up. So they continue to load. Here we got Fogo Mist is out in Spirit 2. Favourite Look Here and Long Shot. Last time I looked was living up to its name, actually. It was a decent price. As in Spirit 2, it's about to go forward. Long Shot's at 50 to 1. Was 125, mind you. Got back into 40, now back out to 50. Cassidy Hill riding that one, and it goes in Spirit 2. Louise Day's about to link up. So we're going over the mile. The Specsavers Wagga Wagga Maiden here. Now, Fogo Mist will be just about the next one, I think, and then Apera. It's in similar colours to Norton's Bar, but different coloured cap. Now, Fogo Mist, number 14, is heading up towards the stalls. Goes in for Carly Freighter. Apera and also Look Here. So the favour's still out of the stalls. But start most certainly imminent here. We're down to the fifth as Apera is about to link up. So we're close. Start us on the platform. Just waiting on Apera now. Down to the fifth. That previous race over the 2000, I think they were about 9 seconds outside the record. So it's testing going, no question. We've had a heap of rain in the Riverina. And track's doing a good job, but they're certainly not breaking records, nor would you expect them to. So Apera is just about the last one. Long prize runner goes forward. 1,600 metres, race five at Wagga. They're locked and loaded. And away they go. So the field on its journey now, and her legacy is up there in Spirit 2. Toes and Fury begins well. Mecca Vibe and the favourite, which is Look Here's fifth at the moment with the green sleeves, green cap. They're running along further back three quarters to Long Shot, then Manzabeel. Super Nick is over near the rails, a length and a half. Roy Kelton, Norton's Bar, and then Fogo Mist. Apera and also behind those in turn. Then we had Prophet's Promise, who slips up on the inside, and Apera is back in last as Toes and Fury and Brody Loy has gone well clear. Two and a half in front over her legacy in second. Further back in the field, Mecca Vibe off gate one has secured the spot third and then throws the head around in that third spot in Spirit 2. And Manzabeel's a runner out wide from the odds-on favourite Look Here, who's back in sixth at the moment. Then Long Shot. Further back, Super Nickers have gone inside the half mile. Royal Kelton was further back. That's Roy Kelton, centre field. Norton's Bar to its outer. Then came Prophet's Promise. Fogo Mist and out the back as Apera as Toes and Fury takes the field up to the turn at the 600. Her legacy is close. In Spirit 2 right behind them. Out wide there is Manzabeel. Mecca Vibe pushed along the favourite Look Here. Has got about five in front of it from Super Nick. And further back is Roy Kelton. Long Shot and Norton's Bar getting out wide as they turn. Toes and Fury shaken up, running down with 300 metres to go. Manzabeel's a runner down the outside. Look Here still about two lengths away, but getting to the outside and starting to wind up. And in Spirit 2 trying to come through from Mecca Vibe. It's Manzabeel who's got the front. The odds on favourite favourite. Look Here's taking a while, but Here It Comes now at the 100. Look Here and Mansabeer look set to fight this out, with Look Here now storming away, and Look Here's going to win over Mansabeer. Long Shot got into third, and Roy Kelton and Mika Vibe in a photo fourth, being followed by Inspiritu, Prophet's Promise, Norton's Bar, Her Legacy, Toes and Fury, Super Nick, Fogo Mist, and last of all was Apera. Number 12 wins it. Took a while, but got there in the end. Pierre Bouvelin sending it clear for a nice enough victory, and it was solid enough on the line. And Long Shot, living up to its name, has got third there. And Mansabeer is going to pay a decent price into second. So high numbers there. 12, 13, 18 look to be the result. So number 12.
2: Yeah, if you took the favourites with the field for second and third in terms of the trifecta, you might be feeling okay about things right there. 12, 13, 18 are the numbers in terms of the first three, tight four fourths, so check your Betcha app around that. 19,822 in the pot. We are going to take a quick break. We'll be about 5 minutes away from closing it. We'll give you another chance to get involved on the other side of this break.

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2: Paddington, a unique thoroughbred, the only horse in history to win the Irish 2000 Guineas, St. James's Palace Stakes, Eclipse Stakes, and the Sussex Stakes. 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
4: Welcome back into Out the Gate, powered by Betcha. Great to have your company. We're not too far away from getting into the punting side of things. We are going to close the pot in about 2 minutes' time, so we'll keep that QR code up on screen for as long as we can to give you as many opportunities as you like. Scan that, put as much or as little as you want to. Please do it responsibly, R18 as well. I can tell you, 20,093 in there at the moment. We'll have the $1,000 of bonus cash from the great team at Betcha to play with as well. And hopefully we can make it 4 weeks in a row to profit land. We've got the place game, we've got the Sport Nation multi,
5: yep,
4: and we'll have a same race multi to no doubt have a whack at as well.
5: We will. And I know Dan's liking one in this next race coming up,
4: yep,
5: so we'll probably get involved on a Homebush chip, isn't it, as this value place.
6: Yeah, Homebush chip tipped us out in race 15, my first ever... I think it was the third show. Mitch was away over in Oasis, I think.
5: Oh, yes.
6: And Homebush Chip reeled off to finish top three in the last.
5: Yeah, Mitch came back looking rather sunburnt.
7: Let's not go there. I'm sure the photo was in the Out the Gate desk out the front somewhere there. That was quite unbelievable, actually. I'm feeling a bit of PTSD, post-traumatic sunburn disorder.

0: that is going to be when we're going to close the pot, because okay, we need beauty. To start betting. So you've got a minute to stop, too far away. In fact, 3 and a bit minutes until that happens. Class 4 dogs over the 295 metres. We'll bring in Dan Fogarty down there at Addington. Super Saiyan, $2.15 favourite here, mate. How can we make money to start the pot?
1: Well, I really like Homebush Chip. I thought if he got out a wee bit sharper than what we saw last Thursday, he could have gone home and nearly won that race. You're getting $9 today, so fingers and toes cross right at the get-go. He's right a part of the action. I think he's at a very shoppable price. I also like All Too Soon's effort last start. The form ultra consistent, so if you're playing same race multis, consider the six as well. And respect around Super Saiyan, I suppose it's the old theory, the dropping back from the 5-2-5 to the sprinting trip, and there's money there, can begin quite sharp and has run quicker than 17 seconds, which needs respecting as well. But I thought Homebush Chip, $9, be a pretty lovely way to start out the gate if it could get home at that price.
0: Outstanding. Well, I suspect that's where we will start. I will just say we have closed the pot. 20,358 in there. Thank you, everyone, for getting involved. We greatly appreciate it. We'll hand it to you, BP. What are we thinking here? Is this the all-over-the-place game?
2: I think we're getting all-over-the-place game on. It's just because it's all locked in. And we can quickly add in what we've taken, Guy. I've gone for a horse at the Albion Park Harness Race 7, number 1, in Eye of the Hurricane. Drawn 1, favourites drawn right next door in Barrier 2 and a short price favourite. And I know it's a Cornella that Brittany Graham's pretty keen on in a 1-2 combo. So I'll play the 1 to run top 3 at 155. What about you, Guy?
0: I will go to race 9 here at the Pups at Addington and have Jay Walker to run at top 4. He's a dog who was electric at the start of his career, went through a little bit of a patch, but I feel like he's finding enough to run into the top 4. I think you're getting around $1.60-ish. Around that, something around there. So we'll play that around my place game. We do have Dan's bet here, which is Homebush Chip. Are we going to have a play around Homebush Chip?
2: Yeah, I think we will.
3: A few people are liking it as well. 9.15 to 8.50 in the last sort of minute or two. As Dan Fogarty's followers just chime on in. They've heard him say they want to get on before the boys do. 8.50 and 2.10, so it could be a nice 1/3.
2: You reckon?
3: Top play.
2: What race is he in? There it is, race 5. I just missed it.
3: Homebush Chip, yeah. Covered the world last week, as Dan was saying, and actually charged into the third spot. Can really roll into its races. 2.10 a place. Looks like a nice chance to run a drum and watch as a very even race. Super Saiyan, Matt, looking for 2 in a row after picking up successive Let Him Cook. It's into 2.15 as favourite. And then you've got the likes of Gotcha Jetty's Slow Early. And
4: friend of the show.
3: All Too Soon as well.
0: Okay. Very good. Well, there's a little play for you potentially if you're at home having a little side salad. Super Saiyan now $2.20 as Chip lands at $9 for us. So we've had, what, 300 on the nose, BP? 900
2: yep.
0: on
2: yep.
0: to run top 3?
2: At 2.10, yeah. So bring it home, Dan. Bring it home for our first bet of the night. 18,000. So we started with 20,000. Couple of bets on, and just a single play here. Is nothing else?
3: Single play here, and then we can. I know he likes plenty more. He's got the multi starting from race 7, so he can roll into the rest of the evening.
2: Beautiful.
0: Very good. This will be the first race that we are betting into. If you have just joined us, 20,358 was the number in the pot for the evening. Geelong has been abandoned, by the way. If you're looking to have a bet there, our next live race off the back of this will be at Hawkesbury. But race 5 out of Addington, they're about to be bang on start time. Super Saiyan now $2.20 favourite. We'll be all eyes on the black rug in Homebush Chip.
1: Beautiful. Thank you, Guy. Ladies and gentlemen at home, enjoy the ride ahead as they load forward for the fifth time today, the Thursday $500 place pick sprint. Very hotly sought after contest here on track. And hopefully we get through the first 6 legs and then don't run 4th in the 7th leg. It's a story old as time in the on-course competition here at Addington. As they load away now, green light activated, and the Laura's on its way. Ready to go, 5th of 15 on Ladies Bracelet Night. They're off, and beginning well, Mercedes Jewel, Homebush Chip going forward with Villy Vroom Vroom, then Go Milton, Super Saiyan behind them, Gotcha Jetting out the back, All Too Soon, run off the track, Super Saiyan and All Too Soon, around the corner, Homebush Chip by 3 or 4, and Homebush Chip too good, beat Mercedes Jewel, Go Milton, Gotcha Jet, Villy Vroom Vroom, Super Saiyan and All Too Soon.

0: Number 7, Homebush Chip, has won it by a fair stretch in 16.94, run home 11.25. Mercedes Jewel will boost up your Quinellas. It was no joy for the favourite, Super San, who will probably be going to the stewards' room after pushing all too soon off the track, but the 7 too good and wins by 5 3/4 length. 7 beats 2, 3 and 5. The dog by Take the Kitty out of Lady Sobers for trainer Johnny McInerney out of Darfield. Congratulations to the Caveman Syndicate. That is win 14. That starts 78. 7-2-3-5. 7-2-3-5. 16.94. He's run really good time here. Has Homebush Chip run home 11.25. 5 3/4 by a length and a quarter by a head. Race 6 is the Minho Sprint. We'll have the next at 6:08.
1: Dan Fogarty, take a bow. Homebush. I don't think we've ever started a pot with a bang like that.
2: No.
3: Certainly not at those odds, guys.
2: That's right.
3: Fogarty, yeah. Bugatti.
4: Yeah. He called for it to begin well, and it began just as cleanly as anything else, and I think we just handed the keys to the castle.
2: Yeah.
4: The rest of the
3: big Andy McBlake as well, and it's just super powerful. What a win.
4: Jumping like that, and as soon as it jumped outside of Mercedes Drill, it was tea and toast, as our man Andy would say.
1: Well, I was about to say, Andy McCook sitting at home sweating, wondering if he'll be welcome back.
3: Out of a job, the Bugatti's got it covered.
1: You'll be welcome back, sir, Andy. Don't you worry about that, mate. Don't you worry about that. But that is fantastic from Dan, who got rid of the Mo this week, which we're disappointed about, but he's certainly made up for it.
3: Maybe that's the right call if he keeps calling him like that. I did see the zipper was coming slightly down. Maybe he's getting fired up here.
1: 7-2-3-5, your numbers from Addington. The pot off to a fantastic start.
3: Certainly
1: I think we're going to be having a bet out of Hawkesbury, where they are racing on a soft 6, and it has started raining by the looks of things. Here's Sky Thoroughbred Central for the 7th.
5: Magnolia Jewel perhaps as well. So 2 to load by the looks of it. Magnolia Jewel is set. Midnight Dream all the way from Dubbo is the last one. Elite Sand and Soil, 5-year-olds and up. We're running 1,100. They're set. Ready to go. They're off. Light Infantry just went a bit sideways at the start. Inconvenience Gog Magog. And down near the inside, Old Lady Shenanigans and Magnolia Jewel. They were the first two to begin, and it's Magnolia Jewel cutting across from a wide gate to lead from Still Alice, and Light Infantry's in third. And then came Lady Shenanigans in fourth from Clifton Springs. And then came Midnight Dream, who's 3 4 wide. It's around Divine Vicky, pin zero. Gandalf is second last, and Gog Magog, after copping that check early, is the last one. 500 to go. Magnolia Jewel in front from Still Alice, and Light Infantry's up there 3 wide. Lady Shenanigans pushed along from Clifton Springs, Divine Vicky. Pin Zero's cut the corner. Gandalf getting to the outside with Midnight Dream. 300 to go. Magnolia Jewel's in front from Still Alice. Light Infantry given full bore. Divine Vicky coming up the inside. It's Light Infantry who's hit the front out wide. Light Infantry, Divine Vicky, Lady Shenanigans still there. Light Infantry, Divine Vicky, Lady Shenanigans. Oh, there's 3 of them lined up here. Maybe Lady Shenanigans on the far side and Divine Vicky. They're the two that look most prominent. And Light Infantry's still there, and they're very wide apart. I'm loath to have a go here. Now, they were followed then by Gog Magog, who's made up good ground from Clifton Springs. And then came Still Alice from Pin Zero. Magnolia Jewel and Midnight Dream has pulled up at the back. No, there's one more. It was Gandalf.
6: 7 Lady Shenanigans. He gets it. The old boy, the rising 9-year-old, he salutes here at start number, what is it? Start number 91, Mick, 91. I said pre-race, I don't know if the rain's fallen enough for him. Well, it certainly had. He defeats your on-top selection, unfortunately, for you, Divine Vicky, and Light Infantry down the outside. But good on him.
7: Yeah, it was good to see, wasn't it, Lady Shenanigans?
1: The outsider in the field gets it done there at Hawkesbury. Very, very close finish. The 7 in the book will be the winner in Lady Shenanigans. One to come out of there, that'll be a little bit later on for us. Warrigal is our next live race over the 400 metres. How much did we collect off Chippy?
8: I'm going to have to count that.
1: That is such a niche 12-man reference.
2: 23,098 in there now.
1: Yeah, good.
2: Yeah, fantastic. After a start of 20 grand and 20,358.
7: Great little start.
1: Fantastic. All right. We will continue to hopefully head that way. Warrigal Race 3.

0: yet not too far away, over the 400 metres. I can tell you here there is a very short price favourite in Blessed Rain, who has had 56 starts for 31 wins and 15 other minor placings and is $1.28 in the betting. Not much else to play with. Shaviro, at $6 in the red rug, and Lightning Jewel in the green rug at $6.50. I suspect the next live race that we'll be betting into is probably Addington Race 6. There is one to come out of Ipswich in the not too distant future. We are going to chat a little bit of cricket as well a little bit later on, and we will chat with Dan around a little NBL play that he's got cooked for us tonight. Yeah. Local NBL, and he's put a little same game multi together, I think.
1: Oh, good, good. Yeah, and I'm pretty keen to see if we can maybe play those the first quarters, first half, you know, in terms of either a margin or total points or a winner in the first quarter, first half, try and get some quick plays going.
2: Is that 7:05 start?
1: Yeah.
2: Perfect for that first half.
1: It is, yep.
0: Yep, exactly right. And then we can go home and do ball by ball punting on the cricket.
1: Yes. Weather's okay.
0: Not sure, actually. I'll have a check at that. We'll hand you over to Warrigal, and by the time we get back, we'll know what the weather is like in London. Here's race three.
3: Jewel, winner of 12 from 21 around the circuit. Got out to a good price, $8.50 into 7 late.

0: Stand by for numbers. 8.18 early, 20.
1: 6.51 and 8, your numbers there out of race 3 from Warragul. You asked me about the weather before that race, yes, BP. Yep. A little bit of rain hanging around the London area, according to what is the weather that Google uses? Anyway, 70% chance at 1 p.m. their time.
2: Right.
1: About 40%.

0: of the year. I wonder if there's a leniency to winning the toss and
1: race, but they're under so much pressure, the English, and if you can take a few early wickets, then they probably start to feel that pressure massively out in the middle as well. And I just think with the bowling attack that the Black Caps have got, with the Duke's ball as well, Mills, you mentioned it, Will O'Rourke is just an absolute gun. Kyle Jameson can get it moving, and it's just such a good bowling attack that I think you try and make the most of that early doors and put them under the pump.
0: I think so.
2: Yeah. Can I be a party pooper here and suggest that if it does rain, the draw is $4 as well?
0: Yeah, maybe. Yeah. I guess how the other question about the rain is how much of it, and is how's the rest of the week looking? So there's another thing for you to work on as we probably get to Ipswich.
2: Got to get the taskmaster out.
1: Race 7 from Ipswich, we'll head there.
3: And you'll look at a 5-day
1: weather on the other side.
4: She is racing well, that mare, and 5 Trafalgar Square, first up for the new stable. Has been well backed Trafalgar Square, probably the best backed of all runners, $4.40 into $3.70, and is favourite with Tab as they load up for race number 7. Let's get upstairs.
5: Trafalgar Square will run the favourite and will be the last one to come forward, I'd say, as we wait for Jada Rose to move in. Was able to win here on debut, Jada Rose, over the half mile back in mid-April, then ran third behind Spirit of Barty last time out. So Jada Rose is about to come forward. Not really keen on it at the moment. Attendants are working with her as they attempt to load Jada Rose forward. She's currently a $21 chance. And she's the outsider of the field, although it might mean much given Fire Bomber, who was the outsider in the Colts Geldings heat earlier on, was able to win at around the $15 mark. Now, Trafalgar Square coming up. They've loaded Jada Rose, and we're all set to go now. Race 7. This heat for the fillies and mares of the incentive series, sprint series. All clear, given, red light. Ready. Set for a dispatch. Racing now. Boom Shanker left cleanly off the inside and drives forward with Seismic Boom right there on the premises as well. They were followed behind them, settling down by Every Heart, who's gone to third. Cherubar is improving on the rail. They were followed by Breeze and Out Wider. Two lengths away, Jada Rose and Trafalgar Square whips them in. It's a fairly comfortable lead for Boom Shanker going inside the 800-metre mark, clear by half a length to Seismic Boom second. Cherubar lands third the rail, followed by Breeze, and it might just be three wide there on a limb in fourth. Next then was Every Heart from Trafalgar Square and Jada Rose last of all. They really pack up now, approaching the 500-metre mark. It's Boom Shanker, who's had an easy time of things, clear by a neck to, on the outside, Seismic Boom getting closer. Breeson's always been wide from Cherubark, who's coiled up and needs an out. Then Every Heart, Trafalgar Square last the rail, passed by Jada Rose. They'll dash for home here with 250 to go. Out in front, Boom Shanker with Seismic Boom going up on the outside. Check for a run there was Cherubar, and Trafalgar Square starting to weave through as well from Brisbane. It's Seismic Boom in front, but look at Trafalgar Square going up on the outside and grabbing it. Trafalgar Square beat home Seismic Boom. Cherubar was unlucky in third, then Boom Shanker from Brisbane, Every Heart and Jada Rose.
1: A few of those runners a little bit all over the place down the straight, but 5, 10, 2 and 8, your numbers as they cross the line out of race 7 from Ipswich. Trafalgar Square, your winner there at the price of $3.70. First up for Chris and Corey Muntz. We head to Addington for another live race. Less than 2 minutes until this, Dan, so we'll bring you straight in for the Class 4 Dogs over the 295. What do you like? How do we go bang, bang?
6: Hopefully the wings are on today and Spot the Angel out wide gets around the field and kicks clear. So Spot the Angel 8 on top. Didn't mind runner number 2, Homebush Post. Yeah, I thought it was too bad to be true last week. If it reverts back to its true form that we saw a couple of starts ago, I think isn't the worst top 4 play. And then, of course, you've got to respect the favourites, Dial Me In, and Round a Buck's not the worst top 4 play. But I think the 8 and the 2 might be a nice wee same race multi-play there. This race, of course, named after Min Ho, and that was Mark Lynn's best dog, who unfortunately was taken too soon. We didn't see the best of Min Ho at the races, but still holds a very special place in

0: Marklin's heart. And Marklin, great friend to many at Trackside and loves tuning in each and every week. So I'll be thinking of Mark with this race named after Minho.
1: Well said, Dan. Thank you for that. What are your thoughts around the race, Blake? Is that a good same race multi, do you think? What are you, not that obviously it's a good same race multi because Dan knows his stuff, but what are your thoughts is what I mean.
2: I think, yeah, Andy Beck, Spot the Angel, he really liked the two starts ago when it won easily and we said box number, it just flew from the outside. Really likes the draw, so I don't mind it coming up in grade. It showed it last week running second. And your Homebush Post, the interesting dog before that last start miss, was really strong. So I think
3: helped us quite a bit here at the shows.
2: I think
3: as
2: it's
3: well.
2: A 250 BP for that same race multi, just top threes and fours. So
4: do that. 1,098, how do we feel about that?
2: A little rounder, go on. As Andy would say, go on. Locked in, 2,745 return off the 1,000 and...
3: See if the Bugatti can go back to back.
1: Okay, so the pink rug and the stripes. Spot the Angel to run top three. Homebush Postie top four. 1,098 on for a little bit short of $3,000 return. Dan, hand it back to you. Race five.
0: Beautiful. Thank you, everyone. They're about to load forward. Homebush Postie, Diamond Clay, got you. Jasper, Sunstrike, round of bucks. Dial me in and Spot the Angel as the field is almost set to go. All in, this race remembering Minho, who holds a very special place in Mark Lynn's heart. The sixth event today. Set, racing. Good start, Sunstrike. Going forward, Spot the Angel with Homebush Postie. Not far away, round of bucks. Diamond Clay, gotcha, Jasper, and Dial Me In. It's Spot the Angel up on the outside of Sunstrike, then Homebush Postie to the corner. Spot the Angel railing through Homebush Postie. Spot the Angel wins, but Homebush Postie, Diamond Clay rattled home late, then Sunstrike, gotcha, Jasper, towards the end with Sunstrike, round of bucks, and Dial Me In. Eight beats 2, 3, and 5. 8, 2, 3, and 5. 8 Spot the Angel. She began well, got around the outside of Sunstrike, who put in a really good fight there for a wee way, but Spot the Angel got around, then hunting through late Homebush Postie, and Diamond Clay might be your black booker. It's made up plenty of ground late to run home into third, getting past Sunstrike. 8 beats 2, 3, and 5. 8, 2, 3, and 5. Spot the Angel, the bitch by Koberlins out of Angel Birdie for trainer Leah Washington out of Christchurch for the Ash Syndicate. That is win 7 at start 26. 8, 2, 3, 5. 17, 12, the winner's time with a run home of 11.43. 1.25 by a half a length by a head. Race 7, the Opawa Superstar Stake Scratch. 1 and 2, field of 6 to run. And Del Giddy looks very hard to beat the 3 at 10 after 6.
1: Stop being so modest, Dan. Stop sounding so modest. You are on fire. Absolutely
3: as
1: on
3: Sir
1: fire.
3: Andy would say, on fire.
2: He said last week he had the results page in his hand. He's got the script all right. He's picked out a Quinella Homebush Postie. That was huge.
1: It was enormous.
4: And another comfortable watch, right?
3: It really was.
1: This is a terrific start.
4: Brilliant.
1: Good on you, Dan.
3: That'll
1: Thank
3: do
1: you.
3: Us throughout the game. Yeah.
2: Uncharted territory before 6 o'clock.
1: Right, we head out west again over to Pinjarra. I don't think this was one of the races that we were playing, although the question here is...
2: Good show.
4: He's on $11 shot.
1: What's William Pike on? He's ridden three of the four winners there today. BP is on an $11 shot, 3.30 to run top three. I don't know what we think here, but
3: 3.33 for the numerologists out there.
4: Have something top three. Got to have something on the win too.
1: I think we have to, don't we?
4: Yeah.
1: The way that he's riding. In the way that we've started, I think we just have a little play.
4: Yeah.
1: All right, we'll do that. And we'll chuck it on screen for you, but we'll hand you over to Pinjarra because they're not too far away from jumping, I would say. Here is race five.
5: Now here's Mercury Rising going up. Victory Wave will be the last of them to join the line. 0-60 has been loaded. And so just the one out in this field of 13. No shortage of the maiden class horses going around in this last few weeks. Vast numbers of them. Radiant Light, 390 into 350. Light is on, Victory Wave's in. And racing Victory Wave last in and last out of the gates as well. From the inside, the first to actually hit the ground is Lady Money Talk. Radiant Light got out of the gates very quickly. 0-60 is going to fly up there and have a sniff for the lead as well. Right behind those, Northerly Lady, Mystic Chaos getting into a prominent spot down near the rail shortly after settling at the 1,000. Then Silver Jack, Lucifer's Lady, Mercury rising between those, and then last Rendezvous. Further back in the field now as they leave the back is On Your Ken. It's also right back in the field with Good Show, Perfectly Proper. Last of all is Victory Wave. Down the side they come. They've left the 750 behind them, and the leader is Lady Money Talk. She's out by almost a length. 0-60 is running second. The favourite, Radiant Light, at the 600 in an ideal spot, and the same could be said for Mystic Chaos down on the inside. A bit more than a length behind those, then the stable mates in Northerly Lady and Lucifer's Lady. Silver Jack then at the head of the others with Mercury rising. They've gone to the 350, 0-60 on the outside of Lady Money Talk. Mystic Chaos looking for a run in behind them. Lady Money Talk hits the lead. Mystic Chaos getting around its heels, but Lady Money Talk is still going well. 150 from home. Lady Money Talk from Mystic Chaos going back to the inside. Lady Money Talk's going to hold her, though. Lady Money Talk proves too good. Lady Money Talk beat home Mystic Chaos. Third, Radiant Light. On the outside then, Lucifer's Lady ran fourth. In behind them, 0-60, weakening over the final part. They were followed by last Rendezvous, Silver Jack, Perfectly Proper, Mercury Rising, Northerly Lady. A good margin further back in the field when they pull up is Good Show, then On You Ken, and always back at the tail, Victory Wave, and had finished absolutely tailed off. Lady Money Talk, ridden by Lucy Fiore, coming out of its first up.
1: 11, 12 and 1, your numbers. The less said about that in terms of what William Pike was riding, the better, I think. We had a small play, so nothing too drastic in terms of the pots. And we turn the page and move on to a little bit of chat around some NBL basketball that is on show tonight, starting in around about an hour's time between the two cellar dwellers of the NBL, the Hawke's Bay Hawks and the Nelson Giants. But that doesn't mean that we can't have a punt on it, fellas. So we bring in Dan Fogarty, who is all things basketball. I think you might have cooked up a little same-game multi for us, or a couple of plays, Dan.
0: I didn't know this was going on TV, to be honest with you. I just thought it was a casual asking of what I thought about the game, because I didn't have a huge professional opinion about the game, but here we are. I think the fact that the Hawks are the most similar sounding to an actual NBA team means that with home advantage, they were probably the overs here at $2. Looking through their records, I thought the unders in the first quarter looked a pretty good bet, because they don't seem to score a lot of points, and when they do, it's usually against these two teams. So I know BP is probably well-versed in the NBL, but if it had been the Sharks against the Rams, I would have been all over the form for that one, because down south, they absolutely love the Sharks. Unfortunately, the Hawks and Giants, it doesn't look like either of them are seeing a chip or a Homebush chip anytime this season. But hey, let's get the punters some money at home.
1: Okay, I like the sound of that. That is something that we're probably going to have to play just due to when the show will finish. We might not be able to go a full game punt, so it might have to be quarter or half or something.
6: I think so, yeah. So yep. I think we're around sort of 20-9 when we're out of here. So just to be sure, we'll potentially just play the quarter sort of minute, first quarter or first half.
7: Yeah, well, BP, you received a Shane Warne burner phone notification, didn't you, saying the Hawks might be the team to beat here?
6: Well, look, they have got home court advantage, which is a help, but as we spoke about, both teams are at the bottom of the table at present. I know the Giants have got themselves an import that's just arrived as well in the country, which is going to be a help for them. They're $1.55 favourites. They also need to look to improve, but I guess how much advantage there is on home court advantage, is there much in that? Punters don't seem to think so. They're pretty keen to get around the Giants at $1.55. So,
2: for a couple of Magpie boys, so we'll take the Hawks. Used to love them growing up. Paulie Henare was playing there, Paulie Wanatana. Yeah. Actually quite good, taking on Auckland Stars for many triumph.
6: But Pettigrew Green Arenas, goes off.
2: Played a lot of futsal there back in my day too, you'd be proud of that.
6: But yeah, we'll try and we'll definitely look at that first quarter and first half options. We'll sort of just keep working away on a couple of options there. Yep. But
2: Hawks seem like a bit of value, maybe in the first quarter, getting out early.
6: Yeah.
2: Okay, oh, they're unders in the first quarter, so they're putting out bricks. Either way.
8: In terms of home records, look, both teams have only won two games in the entire season, so I don't really know if home record really counts too much.
7: How deep are we?
8: The Hawks have played 10 games.
7: Oh, goodness.
8: Nelson Giants have played 9. So, you know, we're not talking superstar teams, with respect.
6: Yeah, it's a

0: for us. Dan Fogarty, I don't know how you've done that off literally no prep for that race whatsoever. That is terrific.
1: He certainly saved my flag waving and flag chat. Unbelievable stuff, Dan. I know I like to personally give you a little bit of grief every now and then, but my goodness, you are a talented broadcaster, my friend. That is seriously impressive.
2: That was good.
3: Ohio gozaimasu.
0: Go and study the dogs for the next race and we'll come back to you, but I don't know how you've done that on about 10 seconds notice.
2: That's brilliant.
0: Is terrific stuff. Monbetsu done and dusted. Dan Fogarty might be moving to Japan shortly. The last out of Hawkesbury coming up, they're over the 1800 metres.

0: Fox is digging deep here for Oisin Murphy, and the Foxes just hangs on to with a dandy.
1: And the Foxes comes pouncing half the pair of them, and the Foxes win.
2: Leading horse exhibitors, breeders and trainers rely on Livermore to deliver unrivaled results across all equine disciplines, horse sales and in racing animals. 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
3: Little bits of history.

and Denzel Bale, trained by Craig Roberts, a fantastic race dog, and this race recognizing and remembering him. Jay Walker, Mr. Efficient, Stuck Throttle, Diamond Felon, Angler's Arms, Yuki looking for the hat trick of wins, and Tyree Gout looking

0: at half time, have a look at the third quarter or something like that.
1: Yeah.
0: Because we're at close to 20,000 in terms of the pot.
1: Yeah, the money hasn't dropped in yet from the game. So just under 16,000 in there with the money sort of come through.
2: Right back to where we started, won't we?
1: Yeah.
0: Yep, if you have just joined us, 20,358 was the number that we started with tonight. Thank you, everyone, for getting involved once again in the show. We do appreciate that. And into the pot, still in a good position to be able to launch towards profit land, and still a couple of races, big races to come out of Addington that we're particularly keen around a few. We have the $500 bonus cash multi that has the first leg all ticked, and a couple more same race multis in that multi to come, which is returning 15,000.
1: It is, so. Yeah. And I know we're probably going to play the Jerry Kohler one.
2: Yeah.
3: Go hard.
0: In a big way, I'd say.
1: Go hard.
3: And hit that exacta as well, Jerry Kohler and one up, and then we'll hit the same race multi. May do it a couple of ways, both to run top four, and then maybe a top three as well. That's okay. A race I really want to label tonight.
0: Well, that's what
3: this
0: we
3: feels
0: need to
3: important,
0: do.
3: As Justin would say.
0: Yeah, you're exactly right. You are exactly
1: nothing
0: right.
1: Nothing here at Warragul.
3: After what happened at the bowl, I'll be shouldering arms.
0: But let's have a look. I was wondering what you're doing there.
2: That one through to Blundell.
3: I was about to say Tim Payne, but.
0: Oh, hasn't he?
2: Don't worry.
3: Well, he's the old secret wicketkeeper, wasn't he?
0: He's now a famous New Zealand footballer overnight. What a story that is.
1: Yeah, we could probably leave this one. I think we need to worry about race two at Addington.
0: Yeah, I think we save the cash for Jerry.
3: Because we will put it on here.
0: Race 9 from Warragul. We'll hand you over to the caller, Nala's Girl, $1.70.
4: Behind Diamond Tina Pear, who was one of the fancies in that earlier race today. So both those runners running into good quality events recently. It runs here at the circuit. $4 about Dr. Odin, a winner off box 7 by 11 lengths at sale midweek last time. 4 wins so far in its career from 15. Light goes on now, race 9. They're ready to go. Racing. Away smartly out wide there was Spanish Fawn. Booting through early, Nala's Girl. They're going to square off and lead from Mighty Heidi and Bruce. Further back then, Dr. Odin and Mighty Hercules is last the inside. Off the back they go. Spanish Fawn led by a length and a half to Nala's Girl, who quickly hooks off heels and is on the move. 3 lengths to Mighty Heidi, Dr. Odin as they turn.

0: 38. Tonight we've had 3 wins for Matt Roberts, 5 wins for Dave Fahey and Katie Wiley with the training honours, wins to Johnny McInerney, Leah Washington, 3 to Gary Cleave, wins to Callum Weir and Robin Wales. It's been a whole lot of fun, boys and girls out there joining us tonight. Thanks to the Trackside crew who brought you the pictures. Can't wait to see what the finals tally is there, team. We'll do it again, the third leg of the trilogy next Thursday before Andy returns.
1: Oh, well, my word.
2: Good work, D-Fog.
1: Yeah, Dan, you have been excellent, mate. Thank you so much once again, mate. You have crushed it tonight, Dan Fogarty. But
3: home between them, he did it tough, but he loves it that way.
2: My goodness. I wasn't sure.
1: Did it tough all right. That's the understatement of the century.
4: That was a stressful watch, especially down the straight there. Eh? Yeah. I mean, my goodness. Yeah, what a result.
3: Bonus cash.
4: So good to have one of those go our way in a big moment. Yeah.
2: Just quickly, I'll let you know, Monbetsu, unfortunately, has been beaten by a small margin as well. That was jumping just as that race was about to go. It's just been beaten, but
1: we've still got a few to load away. So what was the collect off that same race, multi-multi?
2: 15,317.50.
1: Which should take the pot to...
2: So what do we have?
1: About 38,000.
2: 38,000, is it? Yeah, 38,000.
1: So we started with 20,358. We will end around that $38,000 mark.
3: Half time over.
1: Unless, do I throw it out there? What's he on?
2: What's he on?
1: What's he on? What's he on?
4: Oh, too late.
1: He's on the two, our mate Archie. Caller is there.
4: Looks awfully familiar.
1: I think we got it, don't we?
3: Yeah.
1: 500?
2: Or 1,000?
4: 500.
3: With the boost? Yeah.
1: Okay. We're going to have a play on William Pike because he's been on fire today.
4: Fire.
1: Last bet of the night, 500 on our mate Archie at a price of $5, boosted price of $5. But we'll be ending well and truly in profit. We'll be back on the other side out of this from Pinjarra.
5: Make this 6 of the best. In fabulous form this afternoon, the Wizard. Up goes Looks, fills one of the outer stalls, drawn out there with it as well as our mate Archie. Pike discards a towel and now walks our mate Archie up into its stall. And they're ready for the last. 1,400, set to go. Away and racing. Now, Pondmaster dwelt at Barrier Rise and cut straight to the back of the field. Vomo Island jumped well, so did Miss Esprit. Looks charging across. In behind those is Olden, soon after the start, being followed then by State of Fury, a length and a half to One Punch. And now Pike is sending our mate Archie across from wide out. They're being followed further back, Cherokee. Miss Other One Sun pushing up now about midfield. A length and a half to Linchpin, getting right back 3 grand. Pondmaster flying south and last is Time Connection. 800 left to go. Out onto the side they head. Vomo Island got the company of Looks and they're almost stride for stride. Miss Esprit with the run of the race third. A length and a half away then is our mate Archie, put right up there on speed by Pike. Over on the inside next to Vol, State of Fury. Other One Sun, the pink colours back midfield, and they're being followed by One Punch, the middle. Olden down near the rail is next on straightening, and Linchpin's got plenty of ground to make up. They balance now. Vomo Island drew about 3/4 on Looks. 2 lengths away, Miss Esprit, and our mate Archie is starting to close the margin down very quickly. 175 left to go, and our mate Archie ranges up. Here's Linchpin further back in the field. Pike goes to work. 150 to go, our mate Archie. Linchpin. Linchpin on the outside. Comes at our mate Archie. Our mate Archie. Linchpin. They're going to go to it. Linchpin. Linchpin has absolutely spoiled the Pike party in the last. Got him on the line. Our mate Archie second. Close up Time Connection there. Flying south, rattling home. Right behind them, 3 grand. State of Fury as well with One Punch. And they were followed further back at the head of the others. Miss Esprit, Pondmaster, Cherokee, Miss Vomo Island dropping out. Further back is Looks, Other One Sun. And with those, one of the last home you'll find is Olden. So the favourite gets home and denies Pike 6 for the day. Linchpin, Johnston Porter, CJP has picked up Pikey on our mate Archie in the final part.
1: Oh, 6 beats 2. I think the draw was no good there for our mate Archie. That's what killed his chances. But, geez, it was close. Mm. Geez, William Pike, he's a genius to even get the horse in a chance of winning that race. Just getting picked on the line.

0: Boys back as well.
1: Great to be back. And have a decent result in race 15.
0: I think you just have to wear that polo every single week.
2: I mean, as the resident Arsenal fan, it's tough for me to say, but wear that thing next week.
1: Our two best results that have been here of 20-plus shows have both more than this.
0: Okay. You don't have to tell me that.
3: Yeah.
1: Well, pull it out for a special occasion.
2: Might be that
1: Thursday night.
2: That Qatari money.
0: just before we go, we're just waiting for those. We don't have anything to collect, though, do we?
2: No, we don't.
3: No. So, I mean, I guess we can close it, even though that's... that we don't need to wait for that to be resolved, or we can close the pot, can't we?
0: Yeah, well, I think so, because they're not winning bets.
3: Yeah.
0: Unless we just give it a couple of minutes. I don't know. But then we're not going to get any more money into the pot, so we might as well.
3: Yeah, we'll
0: $37,349.27. There was a little bit more than that as well. People cashed out. Fair play to you if that's what you're up to. Thank you very much for getting involved once again. We do greatly appreciate it. Just a little bit around the cricket that I don't mind tonight, if you're going to stay up. Matt Henry, Will O'Rourke, Kyle Jameson, each to take two or more wickets in the first innings at $3.75. Now, if the Black Caps are to take wickets, it's going to be around those three bowlers. And so you're getting $3.75 around that. I don't mind that for a little play in the first innings.
3: Yeah, yeah. I haven't come across too many cricket bets I like, so that's a good one. I'll be getting around that before we head back home. Now, just quickly too, I know we threw one out here last Thursday when Justin was here for the last race out of Whanganui and it did win. You would have thought with that horse winning that I actually had a share in the horse, because Justin really, he went next level in terms of really pushing it out there, that I threw it out here on out the gate, Coney Island, you good thing. So I do like one in the seventh at Ellerslie on Saturday, Cosmic Dream, this one for the James and Wellwood barn. It's had two horrible barrier draws. It's got a really nice draw on Saturday, drawn four with George Rook, so happy to get around that on Saturday. Two race meetings left at Ellerslie before they wind up for the season and be back for the first Group 1 of the new season.
0: What race was that at Ellerslie?
3: Race 7, number 6, Cosmic Dream.
0: Very good. Get around that. Great to see you.
1: Great to be here.
0: Team, we will see you again next week. Fantastic trip to Profitland. Thank you, everyone, for getting involved in this show. We take another trip to Profitland. We do it all again next week, and we will see you then.
4: Beautiful, thank you, Guy. Ladies and gentlemen at home, enjoy the ride ahead.
5: What's in the locker? Sugar Fix in front is holding on, and Sugar Fix won the bracelet, beat Mini Angel, third classy Hunter, then came Opala Emily.
2: Quite unbelievable, actually. I'm feeling a bit of PTSD, post-traumatic sunburn disorder.
5: Into the running, Jerry Cole is going to win again, but Unhinged Rhino, third one up, fourth Kiara, then came Opala Clifton, Molly Rose, and Diamond Prince. He's a joy to watch.
3: I can drink what you like.
2: Oh, no, I'm not going to say it. We all thinking the same thing. What are you doing? Cashing out with a 15 grand return. Just sitting there waiting to go. I don't know.
5: And Dolly, it's two down in front. Then Raphael Jewell trying to rail through Homebush Swindle. Then Classy Noah, but up they come. Two down wins the last. Beat home Classy Noah. Photo third into Homebush Swindle to Raphael Jewell. Have you ever been so excited for a photo for third?
0: Just being asked in my ear, does anybody want to call the race? I will definitely say no to that.
5: A star of Mulan is the star of Japan and is going to shine the brightest. Oh. Sign up for the Everest and we'll race it with Kai Yang Rising.
2: This is my friend. That is seriously impressive.
3: That was good.
5: Ohayo gozaimasu.

And it goes around here at around $6.50. This is a really good three-year-old race. A number of chances. You even got a last start winner at this track last week, Fearful, who's at double figure odds. So they're getting set. Running 17.20. Mobile comes around the corner. Stand by for a start. Top of the straight to the judge and two. The lights on and they're off. Getting away well towards the inside is Sunlight Stride, Fearful, Dutton, all away well. Up on the outside, This Is Heaven is looking for a posse. Soho Washington follows the leader through as they leave the straight. Lochinvar Marcello momentarily three wide over High End Delight. Well back in the field now is Sebo, and back towards the tail of the field is the Boulder Tiger's Wand. Well, it's on up front, bit of action, and on the inside, Sunlight Stride taken on by This Is

0: Very nice win for Lauren Harris and Ryan Tugwell. $6.20 and $1.50. Norma's our girl, $4.10. And My Picasso, no third dividend. Echoes of Dad, the favourite for the feature, repeating for Neil Rawlings. Looking forward to that feature contest. Good race, the open stake in race 5. Port Petrov. Also for Neil Rawlings is the 3.10 favourite. Now to Sandown Park for race 1 of 11. We start off with the 6th and 7th grade. Narlak has been $3 into $2 and very, very well backed. To tell us all about it and the rest of the program is Jason Adams.
1: Thank you, Mark. And a decent program ahead of us this evening. And I think Narlak's one of the best of the nights. And that's a pretty rare occasion, given the way that he gets back in his races and he finishes off really hard. So I think he's going to get every chance to do that tonight. As for the others, number 4 in Reg, what a great name. He's going to have to improve on what he's done in his first two starts. Then the 7 in Little Bonds. He can go forward in this race, but he's going to struggle to hold off the strength of Narlak later on in the race when he starts to really hit top gear. Let's get to Dan Hibbard for the first. And Dan, give us your
2: best. 7 with 9 minors. One of those wins has been over this trip. 380 for Reg. And it's had 2 starts for a win and a second. And a winner at Ballarat on debut. Thank you, Patch. Sky with us for the first of the night. Weather conditions, it's been very wet, of course. There was an inspection of the track this morning, another one this afternoon, and being here for the last hour or so, it's certainly been improving as the times rolled on. The track staff have done a sterling job. It looks very good for racing here, and provided we don't get deluged again, we should be right, but they've done a super job to get us up and running tonight. Favourite Black and White Stripes here, Narlak, for the first. This is the book, Christmas in July packages, Mix 6-7, green light turned on, lure on the roll. Set for the opener. And away, Narlak, fair to go. Good speed out from Paul Shervington, and Reg is going to charge on by and take the lead. So Reg leads Paul Shervington. Wider out, Starborn gets up to third around Narlak, and then came one more dram. Welk there on Little Bont, and last of all was Scott Imposter. Reg is the leader. 2 in front. After it was Starborn's been very deep. It goes up strongly. Paul Shervington pushing through in the middle, and then came Narlak making ground, but Starborn swept around. Hasn't gone anywhere near the rail. Doesn't matter. It's going to win easy by 2 lengths. Narlak got the second. Paul Shervington ran third, and Little Bont got home late for fourth. They got past Reg, who got a little bit tired late from one more dram, and Scott Imposter. Time on the opener is 30 and 20.
1: Starborn wins the

0: Jegan's trying to pick it up. Oh, what fun jingles. Still a metre in front. It's responding. Oh, what fun jingles. Good drive. Good win. Oh, what fun jingles. Scores for Blake Pace. Second placing goes to Madge Egan. Lavenger's Boy third. Fourth, maybe a Tigo Dawn. Bet Hotshot. Aldebaran Dembe. Jungle Spider. Then came Miss Avenger. Major Max, Sabi Halil. Ooh, been a long time since it's won. Not sure if it'll be starting favourite too quickly soon. 31.5, the final quarter. Mile rate 23.7.
1: 7.5.26, the well backed All What Fun Jingles, 5.90 and 2.20. Was very good in winning and had some luck too with the favourite galloping. Was a huge drifter in betting too. 7.5.26 after race 5 Kilmore. Wannable race 7 to come. Paul Kramer 2.90 from 2.80 for the short course free for all. Patriot Silla 4.20. It was a good winner here a couple of starts ago in fifth grade company, albeit. But Laird

0: And then we have Jet Sprint at $4.20 from $5.50. Now, caller this evening, Duncan Dornoff, he has four Irish Town on top to beat 3, 2, and 1. Molly Potion, very short in race number 2, along with Trick in race 3 off the inside, and Carissa Baby, $1.45. Plenty of odds onies for those who like taking them in multis for this Hobart program. Hello to you, Dunk.
1: So welcome to Hobart, the first of 11 races here this evening, and the year runners are at the boxes for the Save Greyhound Racing in Tasmania Juvenile Maiden. The lights shining brightly here at the Elwick Racing Complex tonight. A bit better scenario than we was faced with this time 7 days ago. Not a bad program tonight, and we kick off the evening with a short price favourite in Cheerleader. Into $1.95. Only greyhound in this race to have actually won a race. That win coming in Launceston back in April. Has placed in one of two, this track and trip. And from the Martin Kennel will start the first race favourite. Irish Town on the second line of betting at $4. It's placed in two of six starts. Both placings have been from box one. And Jet Sprint at $4.20 is an 11 start maiden. That has been placed in two of five, this track and trip. So they've been called over and about to be boxed. For the first in Hobart tonight, no wind to report, clear conditions. For tonight's program, as the last couple are loaded away. Green lights on, Save Greyhound Racing in Tasmania, Juvenile Maiden, 340 metres for Hobart Race 1. Away, Mighty Murphy left brilliantly off the inside. Jet Sprint showing speed. Irish Town in third placing from Cheerleader. Tapper Pockets was deeper on the track, followed by Rio Blue and Tapper Bobin.

0: months now, and its form sort of trailed off a little bit. But in fair company, 7 of 10 at Menangle behind Thalassophobia wasn't a bad effort. Jason Grimson having a few drives tonight. He's driving this one here, I Bet You, for Seaton Grimer. Jason's got Our Rocker that he trains going around in race 5, Quaddy first leg. We don't see a lot of Jason driving at Penrith. He drives okay, and he might be to the four here with this one, I Bet You, for Seaton Grimer. We're getting ready. This is race number 3. Coming up, Mobile comes around the turn. Stand by for a start. This is race number 3, the Bingo at Club Paceway. Every Wednesday, the light flashes green and the arms are back and away well near the inside as Mac Thunder, I Bet You, is moving up strongly on the outside. He's keen to try and find the top if he can, although with superior speed, Mac Thunder's going to scoot through and hold. Up on the inside next is Rock and Roll Gig. Now, they were being followed further back then by Smokescreen, who got to fourth. The next one is Where's the Gold, racing one off the inside. Further back in the field then came Foxy Dada. Back on the inside was One for the Roadie. And the last pair of horses are Merrywood Tony and Give Me a Minute. Well, he presses on here on I Bet You, and it's finally been able to get across and lead. And by gee, they were going pretty hard, 27.9. And coming down the side of the track, I Bet You led the way from Mac Thunder. In third posse as they come towards the turn into the straight was Rock and Roll Gig. And then came Smokescreen, and Where's the Gold's been left without cover. They were being followed well back in the field then by Foxy Dada, who has a helmet to follow. And the last group of horses, they include Merrywood Tony, One for the Roadie, and Give Me a Minute. 28.3 that next quarter, 57.2 half. Well, they're going really solid here, and I Bet You goes into the back straight, heading towards the 600-metre turn. It leads the way by 4 metres on Mac Thunder. They were followed then by Rock and Roll Gig. Where's the Gold? He's at it to try and improve. And then came further back the Foxy Dada, Smokescreen, and Merrywood Tony. It's I Bet You leading Mac Thunder down the back. They were followed by, in third spot on the outside, Where's the Gold? And then came Rock and Roll Gig pulling out now Foxy Dada. It's coming with its burst as they travel down the side, 29.4 the quarter. The leader is still I Bet You. Mac Thunder needs a run, and on the outside trying to get to them then is Foxy Dada. As heads were turned for home, there's no Where's the Gold. I Bet You's being joined by Foxy Dada. There's an inside run for Mac Thunder if good enough. The leader narrowly is Foxy Dada. It's Foxy Dada ahead in front, really trying hard as I Bet You. I Bet You headed, I think it's come back to win it. I Bet You was gone for all money, but it's fought back, and I reckon it's just bloused Foxy Dada. For third, you've got on the inside Mac Thunder, and they were followed further back in the field then by Rock and Roll Gig. They're in photos for the third and fourth spots. A break in the field then to Give Me a Minute. They were followed well back to clock in then by Smokescreen, Merrywood Tony, One for the Roadie, and near the tail, the fave.
1: It'll be 3 from 9. Probably 1 then 7, if that photo is anything to go by. Stand by, I bet you the winner. Heading over to the Cuma Lakeside Race 3. It's the Ipswich Sprint Final Open. Wild Ash Jane's the favourite off the inside.
2: At Ipswich Sprint Final, race number 3, our co-feature, or one of the co-features at least on the program tonight. 370 the field, now 380 Wild Ash Jane. Isle of Lachlan had some backing earlier today, $6 into 380, back out to $4.20. Aston Renminbi also 420 alongside Borneo Brave, who has been adrift, 280 out to $4.20. I've gone 1, 3, 8, and 6, Wild Ash Jane on top. Not with a huge amount of confidence though. It's that sort of a race you could have 5 or 6 goes and still get it wrong. Let's head to John Brash for the running of the Ipswich Sprint Final.
3: Aston Remimbi, $2.80 out to $4. Borneo Brave, $2.80 out to $4.40. Hooked on Lies at $10. And Perky Penny at $10. So the favourite in an open race, Wild Ash Jane at $3.80. First of 4 features here tonight, the Ipswich Sprint Final, being run here at the queue for the first time over the 352 metres. As the green light is on, this is the Ipswich Sprint of 2026. They're ready. Racing now, fast away the reserve Daintree Blinder. Tackled by Aston Rem. Mimby goes to the lead. Going to third, Wilder.

0: Miss Jane, followed then by Borneo Brave ahead of Isle of Lachlan. Kenya Kelsey hooked on Lies and Perky Penny around the corner. Aston Rimbimbi leads for home, 2 lengths in front. Wild Ass Jane to the outside, but it's Aston Rimbimbi Zipswitch spread by a length over Wild Ass Jane. Third was Borneo Brave, followed by Isle of Lachlan. Then came Daintree Blinder, Kenya Kelsey, Perky Penny and Hooked on Lies in a nice run of around 19-4.
1: 6139, Aston Rimbimbi, 450 into $1.80. Got a flyer. Takes out the feature worth $18,500. Wild Ash Jane, second, 190. There's Wayne Seekman and Borneo Brave at $1.60. After the running of race three. Sensational evening of crowd racing ahead of us from the queue. Warrnambool race eight, winner to find there in this fourth and fifth grade. Sketchy Demos, 550 into $4.60. Hudat Jewel opened up as favourite. At a box five, has been 310 out to $5 and still looks reasonable bet. Not surprised to see it open up as favourite. The daughter of Fernando Mick has a 25.37 here. He's going quite well, just needs to navigate box five and get away like last start and three starts ago at Geelong. If she can do that, it'll take her a long way to winning. As mentioned, at $5. $5 also for Air Speed. Good last start winner at Ballarat over the short course. Hasn't won beyond the 14 metres at Horsham, which may be of minor concern, that late strength. And Paul Kelly is at $6. Another one with a very good each way chance. $6 and $2 yet to win here at Warrnambool, but has to be some sort of a chance out of the good kennel. Let's get to Rob Tester. He's with 8 Sketchy Demos to beat 5, 6 and 7.
2: They're at the start, about to get ready. Race 8. Yeah, Sketchy Demos comes here off the back of an outstanding run last start. Ran fourth at Bendigo to upend it. That was a quality race, upended, certainly franked that form with a brilliant win at Ballarat last night in a pink diamond qualifying race. Favourite here, Hudat Jewel now at 460, ahead of Sketchy Demos, 6 into 480. 550, Poor Kelly's in from 8. 6 from 650, Poor Fable. 9 from 750, Blanket Game. 7 into 480, Air Speed. 480 to 750, Nova Rowan. It's a wide, wide race. Number of chances here. They're all in. Green lights on. They're right to run. Set race 8. Racing. Sketchy Demos wide out, won the start, goes out after Hudat Jewel, who goes out fast to lead Sketchy Demos. Nova Rowan going up on the rail. They're followed by Air Speed and Poor Kelly. Further back would have been Poor Fable, Blanket Game and Last Black Statesman. Nova Rowan went through to grab the lead now to Air Speed, Hudat Jewel. Running on is Poor Kelly, then Poor Fable, but well in the straight it's Nova Rowan shooting clear, and Nova Rowan's going to be far too good. Romps away to win by 6 lengths over Air Speed, Blanket Game. Poor Kelly might have been fourth, although that's close. There's a few of them there, including Black Statesman, Poor Fable, back with the tail enders there. Sketchy Demos never came into play. 25.51 the run.
1: Nova Queen, 7.20 into $1.04, showing good mid-race dash. Air Speed, 2.50, who actually started one of the three equal favourites with Hudat Jewel and Sketchy Demos, or Demos, and four has run third, that being Blanket Game. 7.64, one Poor Kelly in for fourth. Hobart race two, and we have $1.20 here for Molly Potion. The first technically of the odds on favourites for the evening. After Cheerleader started in black figures for the first, Molly Potion $1.22, and is on top for Dunk.
3: So they're at the boxes here for the second in Hobart. I should have also noted there was a late scratching tonight. You may or may not have had over in race 10, number 7. Elko, a late scratching at 6.27. For race number 2, the favourite here is number 6, Molly Potion, from the Paul Hilly Kennel. And is currently $1.20. Comes into this event off a last start, second behind Pristine in Launceston. Windburn Primus at $7 and double figures the remaining runners. So Molly Potion has had 12 starts for a win and 9 minor placings at this venue over the 340 metres. Began brilliantly last start and tried hard late in that race, won by Pristine. There was 3 parts of a length between them at the business end of proceedings. Windband Primus at $7, yet to win in 9 starts this track and trip, but has placed here on 4 occasions. Has been placed in 4 of 6 from box 8 in the past. Double figures the rest. Jared Davies Carpentry and Maintenance Masters event, 340 metres. Molly Potion, the favourite, away. Winemaker began fast to lead Vivid Vixen. Molly Potion deeper on the track, followed by Owned by a Clown, Simply Danger. Darling Danger, not so equal, and Windband Primus 4 away at the tail. Winemaker first into the straight. Molly Potion, the main danger, the outside. They single out from the rest. Molly Potion, the favourite, put the head in front, getting close to home, and draws clear to win 3 parts of a length over Winemaker. Simply Danger and Darling Danger were next, followed in by Not So Equal, Owned by a Clown's Vivid Vixen, and Windband Primus was always well back, and the time here 19:58.
1: Thank you, Dunk. Molly Potion at $1.20 into dollar. It's just beaten Winemaker, then away back to Simply Danger, and 6.934 for race 2 at Hobart. Back to Angle Park for race 3. It's a the Gawler Angle Park mixed series final, 5th and 6th.
4: All set, Nara. Race 5. Ready. Racing, Sabina Sparkles last out. She's mustering now in the centre was Cumbria Tess. And Little Cumbria Tess will take it up from King Calamia, going to third. Ashby Cola got a request. Sabina Sparkles is out the back, coming to the corner. It's King Calamia from Cumbria Tess and then Ashby Cola. But King Calamia clear with 50 to go, and King Calamia will win it. Second home was Cumbria Tess, and photos for third, Ashby Cola and Sabina Sparkles, and got a request back towards the tail. Let's have a look at the gallop, 21.01 on the timepiece.
5: And they are at the boxes. So they'll be loading away here shortly. One, Just a Nuisance, is the favourite. $2.90 into $2.50 for number one, Just a Nuisance. 7 L Ray is $4.80 into $2.70. 4 Mandala, this has been crunched, $16 into $5. 2 Town Stranger at $7. And then you got Hasty Holly at $16. So that's the market. 7's now the favourite here, or joint favourite. No, just as I speak, holds favouritism on its own. So a bit happening here late. Elroy is into $2.60. Tracy and Nicole Price trained Greyhound. And off a recent third place effort at Gawler. Having its first run here at Angle Park, though, over the 5:30 at career start number 27. One, Just a Nuisance. It's had the 2 runs here for 1 win, 1 minor. Quickest hits run is a 30.78. Then you got 4 Mandala. This is off the charts. Last start winner at Gawler at 16 into 5, a big watch runner. They're about to be boxed away. This is race number 3, grade 5-6. And they're lined up just awaiting the signal. El Ray, $2.50, $2.90, Just a Nuisance, Mandala, $5, $6, Town Stranger. Going in, race number 3. About to have a green light. Green light on. This is the 3rd, favourite the 7, El Ray. Right to run, here's the lure. Off they go. Speed out wide. El Ray trying to come on over. Getting up to around 3rd position. Best away Town Stranger, though, who takes it up to Just a Nuisance, who runs to 2nd. Back in 3rd position, El Ray. Stayed out of trouble, though. Then 2 further back, Mandala. Last of all, Hasty Holly. So in front, Town Stranger trying to fend them off, but Just a Nuisance goes on by. Put up about 2 lengths. Back in 3rd position, El Ray. Turning for home, Just a Nuisance. Look at it tear away, and Just a Nuisance opens up by 5 to beat El Ray, 3rd Hasty Holly, then Mandala, last in Town Stranger. Time around
1: 1.734, Just a Nuisance goes right on with it, $2.50 and $1.80. El Ray, $1.20, and Hasty Holly, no third dividend, 30 and 87. Not sure what kind of impact the rain has had on the track there, but 30 and 87, certainly not the quickest. Gilmore race 6, over 1690 metres, 190 for Clive's Girl, 480 from 550 for Fake Collection, and Miss Hermes has been 6 into 550 late. Rob Orba is with 5, 6, 7 and 4. 5, 6, 7 and 4 for Rob. There's a horse receiving some attention to its gear. I can see some blue on the saddle cloth, so it may well be the Ladybird, who's a $9.50 chance. But Rob will be able to confirm that with us in a few moments. Looking ahead to Wentworth Park for race 1, 4th and 5th grade over 520 metres, Gloria keeping $1.44. Should be very, very hard to beat. Delay ongoing there at Kilmore, so okay, driver's being checked by the ambulance there, which isn't fantastic news. Hopefully all's okay. Now I reckon that it's Alana Logie, potentially, with the Mammals Reason silks on, but I do stand to be corrected. You know what, we might get out to Rob for an update. Alana looks okay, which is good news. Hopefully Mammals Reason is also okay.
6: Just Alana Logie, it appears, was kicked by her horse, Mammals Reason, and she's just getting checked over by the ambulance medico people just to make sure she's fine to take up her position in the cart. And at the moment...

0: moment. She did walk over there, which was a good positive sign, but at the moment we're just waiting for further update from the stewards.
1: Thank you for that update there, Rob. So Mammals Reason and Alana Logie involved in an incident there. That race will be on Sky 2. We're heading to Wentworth Park, a minute 40 away. Calling out when he is Russ Veach. Russ with the favourite, Gloria Keeping in the opener. It's with 6, 4, 8, and 2. Gloria Keeping, a good chaser, up and coming daughter of Aston DB. For Jason Magrin, very, very safe hands. 4, Spencer Banner, $4 from $6, receiving good support. $29.59 last start. With a bit of luck and a clean getaway, will be pretty hard to catch. And $3.80's still a nice price, despite the opening quote of $6. Zipping Violet at $8. Then we go down to Premium Pretty at $16. Let's welcome in Russell Veach. Good and overcast conditions there. Looking forward to this select program of 8 races. Hello to you, Russ.
2: He was good there, but a different kettle of fish here from the inside draw. At the boxes, Mini Finn arrives first with Zipping Dolphin for Courtney Barnes. Good backing for Spencer Banner, looking for 3 on the bounce here. 460 into 4 for Barry Gibbons. So runners at the boxes now for the first. It's 14 degrees, now 13 degrees. Mostly clear, but a 26 kilometre an hour northwesterly. It feels like actually 9 degrees here at this famous Glebe Circuit. 460 into 4. Spencer Banner has been well received here. He's been good at his last two. Racing well is Prim and Pretty from box number 8. $16 back into 14 now for Chris Falshaw. I thought was the best of the roughies. For the money, Spencer Banner now, 460 into $3.80. Gloria Keeping gets out to 150 the green. Trained by Jason Magri. As Greyhounds get set now for the opening race on 8. For the New South Wales GPOTA and Greyhound Racing New South Wales, runners are getting set now. We stand with Tasmania 4th and 5th grade. And $1.50 about Gloria Keeping number 6 is the favourite. Make that 155 with some GST on top. Good backing over Spencer Banner, 460 into $3.80. Almost set to go. Race number 1 of 8. Harbour City Racing, Wentworth Park on a Thursday night. Light and Lure. Favourite 150, Gloria Keeping. Best tried, Spencer Banner. And they're off. Gloria Keeping went out fast tonight and she'll lead from Riley Dozer. Zipping Violet's getting up along the rail, followed by then Spencer Banner. Harmony Keeping, Prim and Pretty and dropping Zipping Bilbin to the tail. Gloria Keeping down the back, a length and a half on Spencer Banner. 3 lengths to Riley Dozer. Zipping Violet runs on, a break to Harmony Keeping, Zipping Bilbin and Prim and Pretty. Off the back and Gloria Keeping kicking in front, a length and a half clear. Spencer Banner not going away. Gloria Keeping pulls out plenty though and draws away to win the first by 2 lengths now to Spencer Banner and Zipping Bilpon really rushing home. Good run. Then came Riley Dozer. A break in the field. The Prim and Pretty Zipping Violet dropped away and Harmony Keeping and the time 29.89.
3: 6-4, probably 1-7 there in the opener at Wentworth Park. 29.89. The numbers that tell the story there. Race 1 done and dusted. Okay, race 3, Sandown Park. We see the shortest price favourite probably anywhere at any greyhound meeting across Australia tonight. It is the Sandown Cup champion in Aiden's Warrior. He's one of the best stayers in Australia and has been for probably 12 months. And he meets a field here that is nowhere near the class of which he's up against week to week generally. So no secrets, given the price that he is in the market around $1.10, but he should just be winning this race and basically a trial run ahead of what's next for him going forward and possibly heading up to Queensland, which is probably most likely, and targeting a feature race up there. So he should be winning this race. As for the others, number 1 in Gold Code, she's got some wins under her belt, but a lot of those came at the start of her career. And at this point in time, doesn't look to be firing on all cylinders. And then the 4 in Paul Phelps, he goes pretty well in his own right, but he can't beat Aiden's Warrior, and his biggest hope is to run second. So Aiden's Warrior, the Sandown Cup champ, it's been good to see him go around. And I tell you what, we've seen some pretty slow times in the first couple of races at Sandown, which is to be expected, given some track works that have happened over the past week. And of course, the ordinary weather, of which most of Southeast Australia is copping at this point.

0: in time, but let's see what he does. The champ, Baden's Warrior. Here's Dan for race three.
1: In the final, and he was also very good in his heat from box number one. And he is going to go the shorty here at $1.10. $10 for Paul Phelps, second elect, who won at the Meadows 30.06 three starts ago. He's won 2 of 10 over this trip. $12 for the red Gold Code, who was fourth behind Nancy DeVere last starts, won 7 of 23. So the favourite is the two. Hayden's Warrior at $1.10. Very short price favourite here for the third of the night. The Knox Tyre Power, as the starting signal is given, and the runner's now moving up for race three. Favourite at $1.10. The Sandown Cup champ, Hayden's Warrior, over the middle trip tonight. Green light turned on. Lure on the move for race number three. Set to go. And away, Aiden's Warrior was last to leave. Best out was Gold Code. Will go through and lead early. Getting checked was Paul Phelps, and Aiden's Warrior now gets the third, but gives the leader about 7 or 8 lengths. It's Gold Code in front. Paul Fabian is second. Aiden's Warrior gets to third. Fourth was Magic Snowdrop, and Paul Phelps has dropped away to long last. Gold Code in front, giving a sign. It's four clear. Paul Fabian, Aiden's Warrior is going to have to absolutely fly here. Gold Code in front. Aiden's Warrior's mowing it down, but it's going to be too late. Gold Code turns over the favourite, Aiden's Warrior, a length and a half. The gap then to Paul Fabian, Magic Snowdrop, and Paul Phelps. 34 and 52 the time.
0: Well, that's a surprise. Aiden's Warrior, poor to begin. Gold Code got out in front and records her first win since the 3rd of January, which came at Warrnambool. And now she's back on the list as a city winner. She wins in 34 and 51. Clearly, Aiden's Warrior hitting a line like a beast, as you'd expect, as one of the nation's best days. But as far as tonight goes...
2: Yeah, he's just a beautiful dog. My heart's in my mouth every time he runs, but he's won a couple of races since he's been back, so he's just been missing the kick a little bit. So hopefully tonight he's got a different box. We'll see.
3: All the best tonight.
2: Thank you.
3: I'll just work my way back through the field here. I'm just going to have a quick chat with Chris Cathcart, representing the Catons camp. How are you feeling, mate?
4: Yeah, good, buddy. Yeah, I'm quietly confident, mate, but we just got to beat the one, I think.
3: Obviously a quality dog in the one. Your bloke's all right too.
4: Yeah, she likes the six. She's had, I think, 5 wins from the six. So, yeah, fingers crossed she can step tonight, mate.
3: All the best. Back to you, Liam.
5: Thank you, Wayne. Gravilia, 175 favourite here for race number four. She contested the heats of the Group 1 Ipswich Cup last week. Didn't have a great deal of luck there, but she was well favoured. She was one of the leading chances as far as market order. Couple of impressive wins at Grafton prior to that. She is a very smart chaser. Box number one, I made her the best on the card tonight. One on top to beat the 8, 4 and 6. Terabella is racing well. Nangar Wally and Oxidisation given chances as well. Gravilia
6: at the meeting last week. Before that, down the track behind Can You Excite Me, and seventh behind Dramatical in the heat of the Young Gunners. Oxidisation, $5.50, and Terabella at $8.50. So Gravilia the favourite, 175 for Denise Robinson as these runners move forward. Gravilia, Amada, Lucky Time and Zipping Meharry. Second line, Big Bang, Nangar Wally, Oxidisation, Terabella. There is your green light. Set for race four, the queue. Favourite one, Gravilia. Set. Away now, Gravilia began well, showing speed out wide. Oxidisation just leads over Gravilia. Zipping Meharry down the outside with Terabella. In behind the Big Bang Amada. Lucky Time and last Nangar Wally taking over Oxidisation by 2. Zipping Meharry. Gravilia trying to get to the outside. It's checking Terabella and Nangar Wally in the straight. Oxidisation in front is clear over Zipping Meharry. Lucky Time, but it's Oxidisation. Oxidisation 2 lengths, Lucky Time. Third came Zipping Meharry, followed by Big Bang, then Amada. Gravilia wanted to hook to the outside, then further back to Terabella and Big Bang in around 25 and 5.
7: Well, there go a couple of shorties in a row. Oxidisation, the winner, 580 and 210. Lucky Time, 560. And Zipping Meharry, at $6.50. Rough result.

0: So we'll have a look at the market as it stands. Fake Collection at 5, Mammals Reason at 12, The Lady Bird at 14, Miss Hermes at 5.50, Clive's Girl, short price favourite at $1.70, and 7 Quick Crunch at $12. Looks a good race for Clive's Girl. She's into $1.70. Nick Bill drives. Miss Hermes, I thought, had a good chance here at $5.50. Fake Collection certainly has attracted plenty of interest from the pole position at $5. So the delay continues. It appears that the ambulance attendants may be attending to Alana Logie at the back of the ambulance, and for that reason, until that attention's given, we can't proceed. So Alana was quite okay to walk to the mobile, and she seemed quite recovered from whatever she may have suffered. However, obviously they weren't content for her to continue to drive in the race, and that decision was made. So they had to seek another driver, which in this case was Joey Sharp, to meet the conditions of the race. For drivers that haven't won more than 25 races, so Joey Sharp now picks up the drive on Mammals Reason. And the rain's starting to fall here for race number 6 on the card. This is the MC Labour Concession Driver's Pace. And still no movement, so we'll just stand by for until they're ready to go.
1: Thank you, Rob Tester. He gives us the winner there, Black Business. In fact, he's given us the exacta, 4167. He's actually given us the first four and stood out first and second. You beauty, Rob. Thank you. Penrith, race 4 over 17, 20 metres next. Go Without, $4.40, equally favourite with the stablemate, Memphis Fury. Go Without is from the front row, and Memphis Fury is off the second row. Blackjack Bart, $6.50, along with Major Icon. 14 into $7.50 for one, there's Wally. And also Wingman Lou, tab 8, $14 into $7.50. So 1 and 8 at longer prices have been backed as we tick past start time. We'll give you numbers from, you know, in fact, Kilmore Race 6. So Kilmore actually haven't gone. Yeah, they still haven't gone. They're 10 minutes behind start time. And Mammals Reason hasn't been scratched, but there has been a driver change, do note. Has been a driver change for Mammals Reason with Alana Logie coming to grief. Here's Penrith Race 4 for the up to 65. Go Without will start as favourite.

Race four on the program's underway. Insiders, there's Wally, Go Without and Prince of Peace all contesting. Very deep there is Captain Richie's. Spearing through the middle is Memphis Fury as they leave the straight. And Clear Left was trying to probe up on the inside as Go Without goes to the lead. In the mid-pack is Black Jack Bart, and they were being followed further back then by Wingman Lou. Well astern then is Major Icon, and settling at the back is Fire Fox. They run down the back straight, and Go Without was able to find the lead, but coming around the outside, Memphis Fury sits up and parks, and Captain Richie, well, it's been in no man's land and it's pressing forward. It'll find the chair. There's Wally's in behind those runners, and they were followed then by Prince of Peace, and then Clear Left, who's back on the inside three markers. Further back then is Black Jack Bart, Wingman Lou, Major Icon, and last of all is Firefox. First quarter was 29.1 as they worked their way down the home running, and the leader is Go Without, the favourite in a very open affair. Led out from Captain Richie. There's Wally's under lock and key, one by one.

0: run. Third home in the race, go without. And for First Forks, between runners next there.
1: Leaders back, gets every hope. Then quick crunch. And in came the Lady Bird and tailed off was Mammal's Reason. 32.9 was the second quarter. And they go down the back straight. And Fake Collection leads by a metre to Miss Hermes. Clive's Girl just awaits the Jet Roofing sprint lane. Then came Quick Crunch and the Lady Bird. They head off the back, Fake Collection only by a head, Miss Hermes. Then came Clive's Girl, Quick Crunch, the Lady Bird, Mammal's Reason. Heading up towards the home turn, 29.1 third quarter. It's Fake Collection leading the way by about a metre. Two in second spot. Going via the Cape was Miss Hermes. He's trying to balance up. Clive's Girl gets a run. It's Fake Collection in front. Now Clive's Girl's coming through. Miss Hermes still on the outside running on. It's Clive's Girl kicking through along the inside. Clive's Girl in front. Miss Hermes is trying to pick it up on the outside, but Clive's Girl gets home from Miss Hermes. Third home, Quick Crunch. Fourth was Fake Collection. Then came...
2: He's had two starts off the red for a win and a place in as well. Finished fourth here some 21 days ago. Closing sectionals were good, and off the inside box has been installed as the short price favourite. Life is yours at 360. Three of five career wins have been this track and trip. Green lights on. HGRC committee members grade 5, 340 metres. Racing trick begin well. Barber Swift showing speed. Deadly Streets there, deeper out from Blackpool Mire. Life is yours behind those from Dusty Rico, Wellington Deals, and Anyone for You. Barber Swift's dashed right away, turning for Homer. Four or five clear. Life is yours finishing off strongly from Deadly Street. Barber Swift being joined by Life is yours. Life is yours, I think, going at home best to just get in over Barber Swift in a photo. Deadly Street behind those, followed in by Trick and Dusty Rico, one of the next ones in. They were then followed by Blackpool Meyer, who was back in the field with Wellington Dills and Anyone for You, one of the last in.
3: Doesn't appear to be the night for shorties. Life is yours, 441.30. Bubba's Swift, 320. And Deadly Streak, $2.60. Angle Park Race 4, field of 3. So a best 3, if you will, over the short course. 1, 4, 2 are numbers for Mark Matthews. He's with Attention Seeker, the $7 outsider of the field. Flying Artie has been 240 into, go again, 175 into 145. Flying Hugo and Attention Seeker have both been very, very easy. Let's head to Mark ahead of race 4 at Angle Park.
4: Greyhounds are getting to the boxes here. This is race number 4 here at Angle Park. And they are about to be arriving at the boxes. Only a small field of 3 here over the 342. Competitive affair, though. They're all rated chances by the market. One, Attention Seeker's the outsider. It's 550 out to 750. The favourite's number 4, Flying Artie, 240 into 145. Was sent out a $1.60 chance here last day on the 28th of May and got beaten on that occasion, but punters think he can atone here. It's very short. It's best is certainly good enough to be winning a race like this. Just a little bit take on trust, I feel. Two Flying Hugo is 250 to 340. It's in very good form. Has won 3 of its past 4. Last start winner here in a time of 1964, beating Just Oro by 5.

0: 8.50. I thought it was a good winning chance. Did win here four starts back on the 5th of May in a time of 19.51. I think in a three-dog race, it's not too bad value, but we'll learn more shortly. The market clearly with the four Flying Artie at $1.50, and they may well be right. Greyhounds are about to be boxed away. Race number four over the 3.42. And they're coming forward. Tension Seeker will be the first to load. Then they'll put the evens in. Flying Artie and Flying Hugo. Three dog race here. Race four, Angle Park. Odds on shorty number four. Green light blinks. Lure rolls. Race four of 12 here tonight at Angle Park. Stand by. Racing, and the favourite was Fast Away. Flying Artie carves over, tries to get across, trying to keep it out. Flying Hugo, they're racing tightly, and three further back. Attention Seeker, oh, the favourite got checked. Flying Artie taking it up. Flying Hugo, Flying Artie tries to come again, then Attention Seeker into the straight. It's Flying Hugo. Oh, Flying Artie's taken a big dive at Flying Hugo. It's a photo finish, and Attention Seeker was last in. Four gets it.
1: Oh. How's that one? Flying Artie, that's a massive win after being off the track, then checked, has ended up winning. It's a big win. Flying Artie will beat Flying Hugo and Attention Seeker in for third, 1972 the run. Going to Wentworth Park now for race two, over a minute away from a start. Sizzle Jack's the 3.30 favourite, ahead of Dollar Keeping 3.50 and Tap Out Rusty. $4 into 3.80, 6.50 Snoopy's Ethics and Hurry Tongue Curries at $6. Loco Boom leaving a big hole in this race. Russ Veach has them in 5, 1, 7 and 4. He's with 5 on top. He's now equal favourite with Tap Out Rusty. Sandown Park will be on the other side. Mapunga Breeze 2.60 from $4.80. Paul Quimby at $3.50 after Hayden's Warrior, the Sandown Cup winner, was turned over 600 metres. Granted, he's definitely a better 700 metre dog, but still was a shock. Hopefully, Patch can find us the winner of the fourth. He'll be with you after the second from Wenny Park.
2: $29 for a wonderful beanie, some warmth, and goes to a great cause. Race number two, the Mark Hughes Foundation. Greyhounds are getting set. Sizzle Jack's the favourite, drawn the inside at 3.30. Late rally for Snoopy's Ethics and Hurry Tun Curry. $8 into 6.5 at both those greyhounds. And for MHF, they're just about set to go. Race number two. Last one being secured now. Dominic heads over, places the light on. Lure rolls, field of five to run for the first heat for the boys of three. And the racing, out fast, Hurry Tun Curry. Here Sizzle Jack ripping through it on the inside, using some track bit leads from Hurry Tun Curry. In the middle is Dollar Keeping, Tap Out Rusty on the fence, and Snoopy Ethics drops away. Down the back, Sizzle Jack out by two. On Hurry Tun Curry, Tap Out Rusty, three to Dollar Keeping. And then came Snoopy's Ethics coming off the back though. The favourite's out by two, Sizzle Jack still. Hurry Tun Curry not going away. He's trying to bridge back the margin now. Sizzle Jack in front, Hurry Tun Curry's coming at him, got him. Won it by a half length. Beat Sizzle Jack and third in a Tap Out Rusty, followed by Snoopy's Ethics and Dollar Keeping. Ran at the back. Race start.

0: possibly off around five lengths or around that mark. We'll learn more as the night goes on. Race seven, Kilmore, they're about to score up here, and we've got an even money favourite. It is the four. I just can't see it. Let's head to Kilmore with Rob Orber for the seventh.
1: Won't be driving for the rest of the night. So we do have a delay here for the start of race eight with that previous delay of the race prior, which was race six, which ran about 16, 17 minutes late. Runners have just come out onto, they've been on the track now doing their warm-up, but we're still probably a couple of minutes away before they're called up for race seven. Please note in race eight, number one, Northern Terror, the driver is now Olivia Jardine, replacing Alana Logie, who's been stood down from driving for the remaining races tonight. Alana suffered a slight injury to her wrist.
2: Okay, thank you to Rob, as well as Patch and Dan, for nailing the previous race there at Sandown. Mapunga Breeze, fairly easy watch. Jeff Britton, Quinella. Q1 Lakeside, race five will be the first leg of the quaddy. Miss Spare is the 360 favourite for the fifth grade over the Ipswich Cup distance. Kobe Keeping, now $3.40. Equal favourite, that changes. Nangar Zara at $4, Wicked at $4.20, and Firebird to kick off what could be a big evening for Mark Maroney is at $12. Let's get to Liam and Wayne on track.
3: Track, walking on the track's beautiful. It's got a good bit of moisture in it, and should be prime for the features that come after this race now. So just coming on the track now, Liam, and I'll grab Greg Brennan. Once he gets on the track, and have a quick chat about Miss Bear. Greg, obviously got the quickest greyhound in the field with best time so far. How's the draw?
4: Yeah, not bad. Probably prefer a little bit wider, but she just needs to find a gap and she'll be right.
3: Yeah. And what do you think? Being normally pretty good coming out of the boxes, obviously Wicked in the eight goes really quick. Might be a good card after that?
4: Yeah, maybe, yeah. She does

0: use a bit of the track here on, at this track, but she's form over at the Q2 has been excellent. So, yeah, she's right in it.
1: Good luck.
0: Thank you.
1: I'll just drop down here and speak to Rusty Dillon with Wicked, who obviously was here in August for the National Straight Final. How did you get hands of Wicked, Rusty?
2: I got him off Robin and Steve from Adelaide. They decided to buy a property up north, up towards Cairns way, and she stayed with me when he was in the final, actually, and she said, well, when it's time to go for us to go north, he can come to you. So I said, great, fantastic.
1: Well, it's a good acquisition to your stable, isn't it?
2: It is. It's really good because he's a beautiful dog. They've been well looked after. His strike rate's really good, and he's got good early speed to put himself in a race. And, yeah, it's full credit to them.
1: Well, wish you all the best tonight.
2: Thank you.
1: Back to you, Liam.
3: Thank you, Wayne. There's some of the main players coming into race number five tonight. It's a grade five over the 457. Sky on board with us about 30 seconds off a start for race number five. 3:20 about Miss Bear. She's dropping right back in class here tonight, having contested a heat of the Group 1 Ipswich Cup last week. She's broken 25 seconds here back in March. That's something her rivals haven't been able to do. If she does have any luck from box number five, she is going to be the one to beat Miss Bear. Kobe Keeping's racing consistently. Nangar Zara and Wicket's got a stack of early speed. If he can get across and find the front, he might run a cheeky race, but there are some strong types involved here. I've got Wicket with the early speed. I'm keen on Miss Bear. I think Nangar Zara might be the value from box number two, but a stack of money late comes for this favourite, Miss Bear. Now with the $2.70, just back out to $2.80.
4: She got five Kenny Sun, six Kyvalley Jugger, seven Karaka Jack, two for eight. That's My Cardigan. As runners come up for race seven. You stand by. Green light switches on and they're off and racing. Attracted came away and galloped. I Just Can't See It shows speed, with also Kenny Sun, and also kicking through in between runners with St. Ives. It's a line of three. I Just Can't See It. It's trying to press forward to hold out Kenny Sun. So the two favourites certainly have come out running, trying to contest this early lead with I Just Can't See It, holding out Kenny Sun. St. Ives is trying to kick up to hold that spot behind the leader. So Kenny Sun ends up in the breeze. Going for a gallop was Kyvalley Jagger back in the field from That's My Cardigan, who's about 20 metres away, but would have appreciated that early speed up front. Then further back to Karaka Jack Tooth and Kyvalley Jagger, and Attracted's at the tail. Tempo's been pretty solid here, 5.8, 28.2, and the leader is I Just Can't See It. From Kenny Sun, Say Nice, That's My Cardigan's going to work into the race nicely. Then Karaka Jack Tooth, who'll keep coming, and then a long gap to Kyvalley Jagger, and Attracted as last. Tempo's been really solid here, 28.2 first quarter, 31.7 the second. I Just Can't See It, who's a tiny little trotter, leads away by a long neck to Kenny Sun, who's been pretty much on the march from the word go. St. I starting to feel the pinch. That's My Cardigan's had a very good runs in striking range. Karaka Jack Tooth will follow That's My Cardigan into it. And then Kyvalley Jagger and tailed off at track that they go off the back. It's been run at a pretty solid tempo. I Just Can't See It. Might have broken the spirit there of Kenny Sun. That's My Cardigan broke up. Then Karaka Jack Tooth and then St. Ives. But I Just Can't See It. Going for a break in second spot was the other favourite runner, Kenny Sun. And this leaves I Just Can't See It out by 30 metres. Karaka Jack Tooth is still trying to pick up I Just Can't See It. But it's 20 metres away. And I Just Can't See It go, getting very tired over the concluding stages. We'll get home and score. Second placing, well, Karaka Jack Tooth. And what about Kenny Sun? It broke up on the home turn, and mind you, it just charged home after the making that mistake. Might have made that race very interesting had it trotted. Then came Kyvalley Jagger, I think fourth. That's My Cardigan ruined his chances galloping on the turn. Then St. Ives, who felt the pinch and Attracted last. 29.2, 32.2, mile rate 2.1. Number four, I Just Can't See It, getting the job done. In race number seven, I Just Can't See It, scoring. number four. I just can't see it for Rebecca Morrissey and Michael Bellman. Good performance. Second placing's tight. Set of Karaka Jack two for the charging Kenny Sun, who put up a pretty big run considering it broke on the home turn. And

0: jobbers. So a race again where there are only two main hopes, just the six runners to go around. So only the two place dividends, three and six both vacants. Let's get to Dunk for the Smith Awards. He's with 1, 5, 7, and 2.
1: So Carissa's Baby is the favourite, 180 to 130, number 5. Grapefruit Silly is $2 out to 3. And then 26 or better the rest, Power of One at that $26 quote, 34 for Settle Down and Moose Time. But Carissa's Baby is the favourite. Two starts, Track and Trip for 2 second placings. Showed good speed last start in Launceston. Two starts ago and run down late. Chased home, Don't Tell Tommy last start. And is the race favourite. Grapefruit Silly is a last start winner. Was able to drive through on the inside to lead on that occasion from box one. And draws the red again here. And Power of One, who's first up for 23 days. At $23 on the third line of betting. So they're about to be boxed. Race number four here in Hobart. Carissa's Baby, $1.35. Grapefruit Silly at $3.10. 21 or better the rest. Last couple loaded away. Race four tonight for Smith Awards over 461 metres. And the green light has been activated. Stand by. Racing, Grapefruit Silly left well off the inside. Carissa's Baby showing speed in the balance, settles third, followed by Power of One. Moose Time back second last from Settle Down. Grapefruit Silly leads off the back a length in front. Carissa's Baby in second spot of the favourite pair, draw three lengths clear from Power of One in the balance. Moose Time, Settle Down at the tail in the straight. Grapefruit Silly and Carissa's Baby, the favourite pair in a great battle. Grapefruit Silly on the inside is doing enough in the run to the line, scores by a half length over Carissa's Baby. Power of One back in third spot from in the balance, Settle Down and Moose Time towards the tail in 26-26.
0: 1584, Grapefruit Sally at 360 and 120 turns over the favourite, Carissa's Baby, $1.

0: Frankie, a tremendous strike rate, 77 starts for 22 wins, 200,000 in the bank. Cassorni, 320. Now, this dog, if he brings his best, he's a great chance and you could argue should be favourite. Last up, beaten at Murray Bridge and going back three starts ago, was a winner in a fourth and fifth grade there at Murray Bridge, the one turn track over 455 metres. So there's a 30-20 here and it's knocked about behind some pretty good greyhounds like Mally Beauty and co. So yeah, definite chance. Nola keeping 460. Good last start winner for Nicole Price in 30-47. 30-51 winner all the way. Came back three starts ago as well. Woodside Johnny out of box won at $7 and Manifesto is at $9. Mark Matthews has 3 to beat 1, 8 and 4. 3 to beat 1, 8 and 4 out of the Murray Bridge Cup, the Group 3. Comes Cassorni and looks as though it might be a decent enough form reference, but still second favourite with Mark.
1: Manifesto was at $8 a moment ago, now $10. So the market's struggling to split the 3 and the 2. Bouncing around a little bit late. Paul Petrov is just holding favouritism now on my fixed price screen. It's won 3 of its past 4. Won 3 in a row before running 5th here last time behind Take a Little. Got checked on that occasion though, had excuses. Cassorni's a very smart greyhound, of course. So the 23 runs here for 9 wins and 9 minors. It's 550 into 320 and then 8 Nola keeping. Well, it's been racing superbly. Last star winner, runner up the start prior and a winner prior to that, so in good form. His greyhounds are behind the boxes and collars and leads about to come off. One Woodside Johnny's the next one at 650 and it's a last star winner over the 530 here. So they're all in good form. It's a good competitive affair. Tough way to start the quaddy leg, the first leg of the quaddy. Good luck if you're playing. Boxing away. 3 Paul Petrov, the favourite ahead of Cassorni, but it's an open race. Good luck, punters. Race 5, Angle Park. Ready. Lids up. They're racing. Fast away was Cassorni. Also right there, Manifesto, and punching through Paul Petrov. They'll be your first three. Back in a fourth position on settling down was Fantastic Spike. Next one, Woodside Johnny. Further back, Nola keeping. Trio of Clowns and Fantastic Spike was around midfield if I missed it. Down the side, Cassorni in front, the lamplighter. Paul Petrov looming up. Then came Fantastic Spike. Woodside Johnny at the head of the others. Cassorni in front, trying to cling on. Cassorni beat Paul Petrov. Woodside Johnny next. Fantastic Spike, Nola keeping. Then came Manifesto. And the last one in there was Trio of Clowns. It might have been the one I missed. Time 30.62 to the winner.
0: Yeah, track a little slow there at Angle Park tonight, but Cassorni's gone really well. 3.10 and $1.70 out of the Murray Bridge Cup, Group 3. It's done a good job to hold off Paul Petrov, $1.80, and Woodside Johnny, no third dividend, loves it there at Angle Park. Good dog, Cassorni, bought under Ryan and Lauren. Penrith, race 5. Our Rocker, 150 from 185 for Jason Grimson. First up, got in by Rock and Roll Heaven off a four-month break. First time to the Riff. Then we have $3.20 from Shea Way. And Jillaby Fabio, 10 into $9. Here's Fred. He's with 1, 3, 7 and 2.
2: Yeah, our Rocker, the hot favourite here. It's $1.50 in from about $1.85. And it's dominating the market here as they score up for race 5. This kicks off the quaddy. Getting ready. Second elect is number 4, and that's Mishaway. So we're getting close to a start. All quaddy bets about to be locked into play because they're ready. And they're racing. Towards the inside, the favourite commenced well, our Rocker. It scoots through to lead over, starting to go. On the outside is Moreland Boy and pushing up to get leaders back as Jillaby Fabio. And then came Jarla Neal. to Lejeune Beach, and getting back in the field now is Mishaway. Back with those as they work their way to the back straight now was Promising, and settling at the tail end of affairs is CC Lou. Down the back they go, 7.4 the lead time with a lap and a half remaining, and our Rocker led the way. The margin

0: About 5 metres. In second spot on its back is Jillaby Fabio, Jar Lanil, Tula Jua Beach, and starting to go's Breezing. They were followed next by Moorland Boy. Well back in the field then was Promising Mishaway. At about 8 metres at the back is CC Lou. First quarter was 28-4, and it's Our Rocker rocking and rolling in the van. Leads the way by about 4 or 5 metres. Just wanted to run up the track a shade there, and it was a little ungainly for a few strides, but it leads the way back to the pegs. In second spot was Jillaby Fabio, starting to go Jar Lanil and Moorland Boy. Tula Jua Beach is four back on the inside, just really awkward on some of these bends, this favourite. Behind those then is Mishaway, followed by Promising, and CC Lou is at the back. The second quarter, same as the first, 28-4. A 56-8 half, that's low flying around here. And as they run down the back straight, the leader is Our Rocker. Jillaby Fabio's had the soft run. Have a look at Mishaway cutting loose on the outside, 4 or 5 wide, is ranging up to them. And then came further back to start to go Jar Lanil, heads the remainder. The leader is Our Rocker. Off the inside to give chase now is Jillaby Fabio. Mishaway. Mishaway's in trouble on the outside. It's made a gallop, so these two get away. On the inside, a narrow leader, Our Rocker, collared by Jillaby Fabio. Jillaby Fabio, a slender leader. Our Rocker's trying to raise another effort. It's coming again. Oh, shades of the previous race, but this time Jai gets the job done, I fancy. I reckon by a slender margin, Jillaby Fabio has just beaten in second Posse on the inside. The favourite, Our Rocker. They were lining up for third. You had Tula Jua Beach. It was one of them up there, and others included towards the outside there. Jar Lanil, Moorland Boy, and then starting to go. And CC Lou was always well astern and in a good go to the line. Promising was also in that bunch.
1: Perhaps 7-1-2-8, but to be confirmed after Penrith Race 5, Jillaby Fabio, who was specced at an each-way quote, actually started very short on the place line. Stand by for numbers to be confirmed. Wentworth Park Race 3, it's the Winnie League's 5th grade second heat. Bull market 180 from $1.55 for Dan Gatt. The Son of Bernardo and Super Road expected to win. Fasten to last up, Faller 3:30 into 2:80 late. Here's Russ. He has them in 7-8-4. Bank keeping a late scratching at 6:25 p.m. 8 cents win bets, 10 cents place bets. 7-1-2-8 confirmed at Penrith.
2: Including the Well Tried Vintage Globe, and the green light is on. Set for the third race tonight. 180 bull market. They're ready. Lead flies, bull market began well, out fast Vintage Glow, and Blazing Prince is trying to punch through. Joining them out wide is Fast, and he takes over the first corner. Bull market's 3 lengths astern, getting up on the rail is Vintage Glow. Big breakaway to Towering Luke and Blazing Prince. Down the back, and Fastens out by two. Bull market's trying to chase him down, 2 lengths to Vintage Glow, who's run her race, or his race, 6 lengths to Towering Luke as they turn. In front is Fasten, coming at it now, bull market. Fasten in front, bull market's coming hard, but missed. Fasten goes on to beat Bull Market a narrow margin. Third into Vintage Glow, then Blazing Prince and Towering Luke, and the time 29.7. Fasten, number 8, ripped over to find the lead and has led them a merry dance and has held off Bull Market, who was wearing back the leader, but has just failed in the third of Vintage Glow in front of Towering Luke. So interims are 8, 7, 4 and 2. Winning margin a half by 3 and a half.

on there for Fastened and Peter Sims in the third at Wentworth Park. All right, first look at the quaddie in race five at Sandown Park. I'm with Parulma Jasmine here at a decent quote. Now, there's method to the madness because the greyhound in box number one in Paul Zana, she goes pretty well. Now, box one, she's going to step well. She's probably going to lead the race, but at some point, she will want to shift wide on the track, and that's

0: runs. If this girl's going to go forward and lead and then push off, I thought if this bloke's sitting pretty, he might be able to run a race and run into that hole at a decent quote. So that was the method behind the madness. And there's them two. As for the four in Mapunga Shadow, he goes pretty well. He's just going to get away better than what he has of recent times. So favorite the most likely winner, but I think this bloke here, if there's any drama, there should be a room for him to run into. Here's Dan, race five, Sandown.
1: $5 for Mapunga Shadow, second here to Paul Rayner last start. And then out to $8.50 for Morning, who was fifth behind Paul Rayner last time out. And $8 Midas Jet, who has had eight starts over this trip and been placed on six occasions, hasn't been able to win, and has won 3 of 30 overall. But as I mentioned last week, is always there or thereabouts, and is drawn to advantage again tonight. And then out to double figures, everything else bomb over for Emma Scott. Next best place in its last three runs, all in town. Getting set. First look at the quaddie. Sportsbet Black Book favourite. Odds on from the inside draw. Pausana, they're ready to go. Race number five. Set. Racing, Pausana jumped pretty well. Going a little deep, Purumba Jazzman, but it's pushing forward with Mapunga Shadow and across from the deep, Mighty Miss into the first corner. It gets tight and Purumba Jazzman leads the way. Morning got through along the inside and wide around Mapunga Shadow. Next in the field was Mighty Miss. Pausana between runners now charging through. Midas Jet the rail and last of all was Bomb Over. You can throw a handkerchief over them. It's Purumba Jazzman giving a sight. Morning on the outside, getting into the clear. Pausana's flying. Favourite wins. Pausana over the top has got it. Seconds close. Mapunga Shadow's out very deep. Morning and they grab Purumba Jazzman only in the last few hops. Then came Bomb Over, Midas Jet and Mighty Miss at the rear. Favourite scores, 30-11 the run.
0: Geez, I'll have to see that again. Pausana, that must have been a massive performance. I took my eyes off her once she sort of didn't lead the race because that was what I thought was going to be key to her race, and in the end, she's come over the top and won. She wins from four Mapunga Shadows, seven Morning, and fourth number two, Purumba Jazzman, who put up a mighty fight out in front. 30-12 the time. All right, race six, Q1 Lakeside. This is the Ipswich Cup consolation, and it's a good race. It's just about as good as a final. Here's Liam and Wayne trackside.
2: Favourite is Neem for the Group 3 Ipswich Cup consolation, $2.90. We just had a chat to Tony Zambit on track. He feels box number two much better suited tonight than the seven in the heats of the Group 1 Ippy Cup last week. $2.90 for the two, $3.80 for Ariza Sparkles. Can she get across from that wide draw? She didn't have a great deal of luck in the heats last week. The first 50 metres key for her. Blue Blend, he was outstanding from this draw. 24.87, near record win two starts ago. Box number one probably wasn't his jam last week, and Validate looks to be the value. Neem, the early speed factor for mine, should be able to find the front. Where does Blue Blend lob and running from box number five? If he's anywhere near those leaders, he'll stay towards the middle of the track and he will power through the line. And his kennel mate Validate might just get a handy run from the four. Plenty of speed in two and three. Blue Blend shouldn't bother him in the five. He might be the value currently, an $8 chance. I've gone 5, 2, 8 and 4. Blue Blend on top, Group 3 Ipswich Cup consolation. Here's John.
3: Runners at the boxes for race number 6 on the program. And this is the Ladbrokes Ipswich Cup consolation over the 457 metres, about to move in. Mapunga Flyer, Super Scrub, Blue Blend and Serious Swagger. Neem, Validate, Penny Kalido and Ariza Sparkles on the outside. Neem 280, Ariza Sparkles 390, Blue Blend 440. Green light, Ipswich Cup consolation, ready. Racing now. Neem slow to begin tonight. Well away was Super Scrub to lead. Here comes Blue Blend up the second. Railing through was Neem, followed by Ariza Sparkles, then Validate. Well back early, Penny Kalido, Mapunga Flyer and Serious Swagger. Down the side, Super Scrub a length in front. Going to the inside was Neem. At them out wide, Blue Blend, Ariza Sparkles. Validate runs on. Neem grabbed the lead over Validate. Neem comes away. Neem won the consolation over Validate. Late Penny Kalido, followed by Ariza Sparkles, then came Mapunga

0: Flyer, Blue Blend, Welbeck, Serious Swagger and Super Scrub in around 25 and 4.
1: Tony Zammit said pre-race he was happy with box two. He was spot on there. There was a wall of them on turning. Great race, 270 and $1.50. Will beat 4-6 and 8. Should be 2-4-6 and 8. If only it were that easy. Validate in for second for Jeff Crawford. Six Penny Colito third at a big price. And 8 Arise of Sparkles in for fourth. Thanks there to John. And Liam and Wayne trackside. Extended coverage over on Sky Racing Active. Warrnambool Race 11, Electra Princess, 340 from 350. Aston Sunshine off the inside at $4. Happy and Numb at $4.40. Mr. Kilda at $5.50. In from $9.50 after taking a fall last time out. Now, Ballarat in a third and fourth grade short course has won here previously in low 22s. Given a good chance by a few in betting. Here is Rob Tester. He has four on top at $12 Highway Hooligan to beat 2, 6 and 8.
2: Righto, good mark, thank you. About to move in. 3:30 in a wide race here, Electra Princess. So two the favourite, 3:80 Aston Sunshine number one. They've both been pretty steady all the way through. Happy and Numb, 350 out to 480. Mr. Kiora's 950 into 480 has been a significant move. 6 out to 7, Mac and Cheese. And 8 to 12, Highway Hooligan. 13 to 23, Elbows Girl. And 23 to 81, Cruising Nat. They're moving in. Warrnambool 11, the 11th of 13 coming up. Odds are right. Evens are in and they're set to go. Green light's on, they're right to run. This is Warrnambool Race 11. Set to go. Racing. And winning the start, Aston Sunshine straight out to lead. Mac and Cheese from wide out. Electra Princess and a Highway Hooligan going up near the rail. And they're followed by Mr. Kiora, Happy and Numb, Elbows Girl and Cruising Nat. On the turn, it's Aston Sunshine and Mac and Cheese together. Electra Princess coming down the outside. Electra Princess and Aston Sunshine with Electra Princess finishing better and beats Aston Sunshine in a head bobber. Clear to Mac and Cheese, Highway Hooligan, Mr. Kiora, Happy and Numb, Elbows Girl and Cruising Nat. Run their 22.52.
1: It'll be 2, 1, 7 and 4 for race 11 at Warrnambool. Electra Princess, $3.21.50. Just gets the better of Aston Sunshine. A protest second v first after Penrith race 5. Do note second v first. Our Rocker. This is important. Was the $1.55 favourite. Second past the post, narrowly beaten by Jillaby Fabio. It was a $7.50 chance. So we'll stand by for a result out of the stewards room at Penrith. Kilmore race 8 over 2180 metres. Theroux racing tremendously well. 220 out to 240, looking for 3 in a row. Then to 6, Talisca Skipper. Also looking for 3 in a row, 5.50 to 3.20. And Master Mickey is at $6. Horses scoring up. Well done to the club and stewards for getting back on track after that delay ahead of race 6. Here's Rob.
3: Runners start to move up for this next race, which is race number 8 on the card. And the favourite here is number 4, Theroux, who's at 2.40. Number 6, Talisca Skipper, going well at 3.20. 7, Master Mickey, has had some support at around $6. Runners move up. We stand by for a start. They're set and away. And beginning fast was Jindalee Jack, as expected. It's going to work to the front. Moving alongside it was Treacherous Times, but Jindalee Jack at the moment's going to hold the front from Treacherous Times. Getting into third spot, leaders back in the early part was Precious Bell, and into the one out one back was Talisca Skipper. Three back the inside came Northern Terror, second last Theroux, and last of all Master Mickey. Jindalee Jack likes to lead. And it shows the way by about a metre and a half. Two in second spot, Treacherous Times, Precious Bell, Talisca Skipper gets a good trip. Then three back the pegs came Northern Terror, racing inside Theroux, and Master Mickey is last. 42.6 was the lead time. And Jindalee Jack just trying to steady up in front. Leads away by 2 metres to Treacherous Times, Precious Bell, Talisker Skipper, Theroux, Northern Terror, and Master Mickey. No change in the order. And Jindalee Jack in his favourite role. Out in front for young Joey Sharp. And he shows the way by a metre to Treacherous Times. And third, Precious Bell, Talisker Skipper in striking range from Northern Terror, Theroux, and Master Mickey. They work into the home straight. 31.2 was the first quarter of the last mile. And he's just trying to slow him up here on Jindalee Jack, who just wants to get on with the job, but he's trying to nurse him to go to not over race, and he leads 2 metres. 2 second spot, Treacherous Times, and third, Precious Bell. Talisker Skipper 1-1, Northern Terror, Theroux, Master Mickey. They leave the straight. And Jindalee Jack attempting to make every peg a winner at the moment. It leads away. It wants to get on with the job now. It goes past the 800. 31.9 was the second quarter. And Jindalee Jack by 5 metres, Treacherous Times, Precious Bell. Talisker Skipper comes out 3 wide. He shakes up the leader. Then Northern Terror, Theroux, and Master Mickey. They go down the back. And Jindalee Jack leads 1 metre 2, Treacherous Times. Talisker Skipper 3 wide. Then Theroux's working into the race nicely. Then further back in the field, Precious Bell, Northern Terror, Master Mickey. He's put the white flag up. Jindalee Jack, he found nothing. 28.9 was the third quarter. Talisker Skipper out wide, race to the lead. From out deep on the Theroux. Jindalee Jack, he's trying to respond again. In the home straight, Talisker Skipper leads. Now Theroux gets out in plenty of time. Master Mickey from a mile back. It's Talisker Skipper, Theroux. Theroux's going to try to make it 3 on end. He moves up outside Talisker Skipper, and Theroux comes away. He's racing in good form. He wins 3 in a row, and he scores 5 metres. 2 Talisker Skipper, 3rd Master Mickey, 4th there was Northern Terror. Then came in behind him. Was treacherous times. Well back there, Precious Bell and Jindalee Jack. Well, he certainly felt the pinch, didn't he? He just dropped right out. 30.5, mile rate 21.9.
1: 4, 6, 7, and 1 after race 8 from Kilmore. $2.70 and $1.50 after the running at race 8 there. Theroux racing tremendously well. Going to Hobart now for race 5. First leg of the quaddy coming up here, and the 3.10 favourite from the outside draw is Badale. 5.50 into $3.20 for Debbie Cannon, daughter of Shimmer Shine, having start number 50 tonight. Zari Exact at $4, racing in great form. And 6.50 into $4.80 for Sydney Danger. Let's get to Donkeys with 8, 1, 7 and 4.
4: And they're being boxed. Badale is the favourite. Placed in all 3 starts from box 8. 9 starts track and trip for 4 wins and 4 placings. Green lights on, equaliser at size on ice invitation. 340 metres. Racing, but Dale flew out wide, will take up the early lead. Sydney Danger matching motors now. Early drives through underneath. Love is gone back in third spot, followed by Interrogation, Zari Exact, Aussie Pablo, Kiwi Ice Cube, Indy Grant at the tail. Love has gone the outside of Sydney Danger, and Badale down the outside. Badale regains the lead and goes home probably just a fraction the better to defeat Love is Gone in a close go. Sydney Danger third, followed in by Interrogation, Zari Exact, Kiwi Ice Cube, one of the next ones in, followed by Aussie Pablo, who is back towards the tail with Indy Grant in 1959.
1: Thank you, Dunk. After the running of race 5 from Hobart, Angle Park race 6 in 90 seconds time. And the favourite out of box 7 here is Galactic Nemesis, $1.95. But Lauren Harris, the kennel, looking for a race to race. Double after Kasorni won the previous. Bandit Darrell also won the first, so a treble overall. Todd Keeping, $2.70. And then we get down to Eldritch at $7 for the first heat of the fifth grade. The IGA Clearview. Rhinestone at $9, 21 or bigger about the rest. There come those numbers through from Hobart, 8142. 1959 was the run. Here's Angle Park Race 6 with Mark Matthews. He's with Eldritch for Kieran Corby, daughter of Carencia, out of Bailey Rocks, having start 50 tonight. But the favourite, Galactic Nemesis, appears to be hard to beat on the money that's coming for it. Previous PB here, 30 and 38. which was running second here.

0: Five starts ago, let up my Picasso, but was just found wanting late. They're not running those sorts of times tonight, but Galactic Nemesis can get somewhere near the top. It will be very, very hard to catch. Usually a pretty reliable beginner. Here's Mark.
1: This course and trip for one win, two minors. Quickest it's run was a 30.96. That was June of last year. And the market, I should say, quickest to run is a 30.38, I should say, Galactic Nemesis. And so the five wins here in 11 minors from 24 career starts. Help if I look to the right numbers on my form guide, wouldn't it? It's 11 Galactic Nemesis. It's the one that punters are keen on. I've got it in for second. I think it's a very good winning chance. Thought too, Eldridge was a good chance. It's on the third line of betting, 420 out to $8. We'll need to defy the drift. Just like that run, five starts back in a time of 30.23. Runs recently haven't been quite as quick, but if it could peel out that, it'd be in the finish. Then you got one Todd Keeping, $2 to $2.90. It's been placed its last five. One from box one, and then Rhinestone at $9.50 out from $6. So they are boxing away. This is race number six, Galactic Nemesis, $1.75. They're coming from everywhere to back this runner. Trained by Lauren Harris. Green light on. Race six, second leg of the Quadiangle Park. Good luck. Ready. Racing. Galactic Nemesis exploded out of the boxes. Looking to carve on over. Galactic Nemesis finds the top with Rhinestone running to second. Further back in the run then was Todd Keeping, who now improves to third. Eldridge was around fourth on a move. Then further back, Life's a Bounty. Last of all, Jubilant. Race on now. Galactic Nemesis and Todd Keeping, a length between them. Further back, Eldridge. They run the corner. In front, Galactic Nemesis, Todd Keeping, Eldridge. Galactic Nemesis responding.

0: 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Time 30.90, Galactic.
1: 7.21 and Vore, Galactic Nemesis, pretty much all the way. 5.22 that first split, yeah, 30.90. 170.150, gee, heavily supported late. Beats Eldritch at $2.50, and one Todd Keeping was third. Thanks there to Mark. Wentworth Park Race 4, $1.80 for Bandit Alex. Bandit Alex, prepared by Chris O'Brien. Two wins here, best of them at 29 and 67. Then back that maiden win up last start with a good 29 and 71. That was a really nice effort going back to the weekend. That was a very nice win. Good beginner too, Bandit Alex. There's plenty of room to move here. Silent Bandit by one time only out of She's a Pearl. She's a Pearl. Speaking of which, Peter Sims trained the previous winner. Started life off with Peter Sims, did the Pearl. $2.30 here for Silent Bandit. It's been really well tried and not our fault. He's at $9.50. Let's get you over to Russ Veach. He's with 5 to beat 1, 7, and 8.
2: Draw for Chris O'Brien. Was terrific winning here last start. He was awesome 3 starts ago as well. He's gone to 29.67 here. Moving over now for the Wentworth Park Sports Bar. Open Thursday and Saturday nights here. And a field of 6 to run. Favourites drawn. Box number 4 at odds on. 180 Bandit Alex. Number 5 it is. And 220 the well-received Silent Bandit having its first look here for Bo Mikalev. Out of the great She's a Pearl. So moving into line, they're just about ready for a start. Race number 4 tonight of 8. First line go in, second line join them now. And our starter, Dominic, about to head over to his rostrum. 180 Bandit Alex, Silent Bandit well back to 220. And they're set to fly. Provocateur in motion. Race number 4 tonight, they're ready. And they're racing. Out well, Silent Bandit on the inside lead from Tommy Taro. Bandit Alex trapped 3 deep on the rail is Fat Freddy. One off is not our fault and another asset last of all. Silent Bandit out in front, but Bandit Alex is trying to get up along the rail. 5 lengths away, not our fault, followed by Tommy Taro. They've dropped off Fat Freddy and another asset. Silent Bandit about to be joined by Bandit Alex, probing and probing. Then came not our fault with a drop and the leaders on the home corner. Bandit Alex struck the front, a couple clear. Not our fault runs on, but Bandit Alex wins again. It's not our fault. 4 lengths getting tired late. Silent Bandit. Then came Tommy Taro, Fat Freddy, and another asset of the tail. And they've gone 29.9.

And as for poor Otis, he was lights out basically as soon as he missed a start. But Reaper wins. And Justin Bowman, pat on the back to you for getting this greyhound back to the city winning list. 1, 2, and 3, Racebook Order, race 6, Sandown Park. All right, the 6 at Penrith over the 17-20. Pretty open race. Favorite.

10. Bev the Goat is at $4.20. At $6.50 about the 7, Leave It to Lucy and the Gate Rolls. So this is race 6, leg 2 of the quaddy. The protest in the previous was second against first, alleging interference in the concluding stages, and after hearing the evidence, the stewards dismissed the protest and Gillaby Fabio retained the race. The win by Chris Judd as the trainer takes him to 99 career training wins. In this race, Tigerlicious for Stephen Ferrugia. He's on 99 career winners. They're set to go. The lights on and they're underway. And getting away okay was Jacqueline Joy. Bev the Goat off the arm well, and Charlie's Ace was further out from Leave It to Lucy Stalina. They were being followed then by Chevron Flies, who's in the back half of the field, sneaking up towards the inside as they leave the straight. Then is Tigerlicious, well back in the run then as they go into the back straight. Was upstream, and back with it now is Honolulu Princess. They run down the back straight and the leader is Bev the Goat. The margin's 4 metres on Jacqueline Joy. In third spot on the outside facing the breeze is Charlie's Ace, and they were followed then by the roughie Stalina.

0: 317 and 8, Bev the Goat, for the first of their group freak features. It's the Group 3 Dashing Corsair Final.
1: Trim up 550 Joanne and also Gold Star Sandler. I've got Joanne on top. I think she's good value if she can get a nice track across with Firethorn in the early stages. 8, 2, 7, and 3, my numbers. Group 3 Dashing Corsair, race 7 at the queue. Let's head to John.
2: It was a dual nationals winner, won a national sprint and won a national distance. What a win that was, and home soil here at Albion Park. The Dashing Corsair has been going since

0: Zavellis beating West on Bonnie and Romantic Red. Starting signal, Beast Royale, Surrealist, Highway Princess, Firethorn. Second line is in. Green light. This is the Dashing Corsair at Group 3 level for 2026. Ready. Off in the Dashing Corsair, fast away was Goldstar Sandler. Leads over Highway Princess, third Surrealist on the rail. Around them goes Firethorn, followed by Rupees Rocket. Getting off the track, Surrealist, checking Rupees Rocket. Then Beast Royale, Joanne, and last of all, Goldstar Prada. Highway Princess burst away, coming off the back. Leads by 6-7 lengths, Goldstar Sandler. 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Highway Princess, three in front. 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Highway Princess in front. 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Followed by Goldstar Prada. Beast Royale, Goldstar, Joanne and Surrealist in around 36 seconds even.
1: All the way for Highway Princess. What a beginning and what a finish. Strong enough to hold on at $13.60 and $3 for Ella Cole over Goldstar Sandler, $2.60 for Riley Evans, and Firethorn the favourite, $1.80. He was away well, cleanly, in a straight line from the wide draw. Just had too much to do. There was no catching Highway Princess, taking out the Group 3 Dashing Corsair. Over to Warrnambool now for race 12 of 13, where Aston Fumiko is the 3.20 favourite from $3.80. Molly Michaela, $3.70 at a box 4, and More Beer Please from box 2 is at $4. Some each way money for Princess Domi. Tab 5 has been $9 into $6.50. Here's Rob for the second last. He's with 4, 1, 5 and 7.
2: Right, further heat of the sports better here, Mark. They're at the start, about to move in. Again, a wide open affair. Aston Fumigo favoured, won at Ballarat 3 runs ago. She's the favourite, Aston Fumigo. She's got a good record here, 380 into 330. 390 More Beer Please, 360 Molly Michaela. 850 to 950, all the way back into 650 Princess Domi. 7 out to 950, back to 850 Poor Vader. Electra skips out the gate next best, 750 out to 12. Moving in, this is Warrnambool 12, second last on the card there, coming up. All in, green lights on, they're right to run. Set, racing. Aston Fumigo won the start, headed by Princess Domi, and there's Molly Michaela going up in the centre, going to third initially. There, followed near the rail by More Beer Please and Lectra Skip. Next, Glimmer of Hope, Poor Vader, Freddie Deeds the tailender. Aston Fumigo turns in front. Molly Michaela's running on strongly back near the rail. Aston Fumigo with Molly Michaela now coming to the outer, finishing late, More Beer Please, but Aston Fumigo's just won. Aston Fumigo in a driving finish from More Beer Please and Molly Michaela. Fourth, Princess Domi. Then Poor Vader, Freddie Deeds, Lectra Skip and Glimmer of Hope. And the run there is around about 22.42.

19 or bigger about the others. We are 65 seconds from a start there at Hobart. To follow, we'll have race 7 at Angle Park, a fifth grade, where Zinfandel Emma is the 165 favourite over Conqueror. He's been racing really well, but has his first go around the Angle Park circuit after racing most recently at Murray Bridge and at Gawler. That's coming up in 3.5 minutes with Mark Matthews. The Group 3 feature for the second time run at the Q, the Dashing Corsair won only moments ago by Highway Princess, going all the way in stellar fashion. That was some performance. Now for the Ipswich Cup final in 17 minutes, Gold Force is currently the 2.30 favourite, ahead of Cumbria Jack 2.50 and Winsome Rambo at $8 with 200.

0: $120,000. The Ipswich Cup, first time to be run at the Q facility, Q1 Lakeside. Let's get to Hobart now for race six. Towled up, still favourite off the red.
1: Called over. The Greyhounds as pets, restricted wood event, 461 metres, is race six. Towed up for Michael Sheriff. And Grapefruit Expel, Jamie Bresendale, have been battling out favouritism. Grapefruit Expel now at 230, number six. It's had 10 starts for 2 wins and 2 placings. And has had 3 starts for a win and a place in this track and trip. Placed a last start winner in Launceston, towed up at 240 off the inside box, next best in betting. Towed ups, 1-for-1 track and trip. Green lights on. Race number 6 in Hobart. Racing, towed up, left well off the inside. Will take up the early lead. Grapefruit Expel is second, Day Release third. Two away to Avant Danger, who's deeper on the track, followed by Deadly Breeze, Cruising Gary, Highgate Nelly, and Play Silly Games. Towed up shows the way, a length in front. Grapefruit Expel in second place, in Day Release third. Avant Danger was next, and that group break away from the rest. It's towed up, and Grapefruit Expel getting the inside run. Grapefruit Expel put the head in front from towed up, and Grapefruit Expel a win again, defeating towed up, Avant Danger third. From Day Release, Cruising Gary, Deadly Breeze, Highgate Nelly, and Play Silly Games in a time of 25.93.
0: Grapefruit Expel at $360 into dollars, beating the favourite towed up, $190. Long way back to Avant Danger, $260. 6182 for race 6 Hobart. Now going to Angle Park, the Tugwell. Harris Kennel with 3 winners for the evening after 6 races. Not represented here. A small field of 5 to go around. Zinfandel Emma, 165 into 150. Continues to be back. 230 was put up on opening. Only 2 cents of deduction since. So a good move here for the favourite. Conqueror first go around Angle Park under race conditions. I wouldn't know if he's trialled there or not, but clearly with claims. Ritzer Wharton at 8.50 heads the rest.

0: Convert Hummer at a box four as the market move at $4.40 into $3.
1: $2.30. Next race, of course, is our feature tonight, the 2026 Shane McQueen final. But we turn our attention here to this Grade 5 event. Zinfandel Lemma, well back, 2.30 into 1.50. Has won four of its past five. Conqueror's just been airborne for Nicole Price. It's won five in a row. And look at its CV, eight wins from 15 career starts, six minors. First run here at Angle Park over the 5.30. That's the query, but gee whiz, it brings good form. Market is against it, though. It is out to 460 from 350. Then four Ritzel Watton, 550 to 950. Dakota Ryland, 5 to 10. Agent 21, $14. That's the full fixed price market board here for race number seven. As these greyhounds are awaiting the signal to be placed away, Zinfandel Lemma is the favourite. And it has an amazing record as well. Seven wins from eight starts, three runs here. Two wins. The only defeat was a sixth-place effort here when it just went all a bit wrong, but otherwise practically almost unbeaten, seven from eight. And they're lined up and about to be boxed away. Hot Little Affair standing by. So they are going in now. Running quite late here for this race, but we're about to be boxed and loaded. Green light on. Race 7, Angle Park, Zinfandel Lemma the favourite, $1.45. And I think we've got a technical issue here with the lure.

0: Racing 2 with that technical difficulty in regards to the boxes. Thanks there to Mark. Kilmore, a race 9 next for us. They're last for the maiden 3-year-old trotters, Reverend Bob. 320 into 165. Good backing. And good backing for 2, just me and you. $8 into $4.60. Big drifter, the colt by Aldebaran Eagle. And then we get Rob Orber there at Kilmore.
1: Thanks, Marcus. They're moving up here for the final event for tonight. Race 9, Annabelle Cleland, 3-year-old maiden trot. It's been pretty horrific conditions, really, throughout the entire night. Track staff done an amazing job. All the stewards, the starters, they're out there dealing with the weather conditions, as are the drivers and trainers. So I think they all deserve a gold medal and go home and have a nice hot chocolate, I think. They're all going to need it. They've done a great job here tonight under very trying conditions. This is the final event, race 9. Mildura tomorrow afternoon. It'll be a big program there. And 9 races. I'm heading up there tomorrow morning, very early. And then, of course, we've got Geelong tomorrow night, Beckley Park, and Melton. Warrigal have got a big program on Monday for their cup day, so we wish Warrigal all the very best on the Monday program. They're almost ready to go here for the final event, race 9. They're set and away. And beginning fast was Miss Holly Red. Forever Justice has been able to spear the Kari Males trained trotter to the lead. So Miss Holly Red leads. In second spot behind him was the Paso Doble. And third on the outside was Just Me and You. Reverend Bob will end up in the one out, one back trail. Followed up in turn by Heavenly Glow from Kai Valley Reva. And last of all was War Dan Phoenix. They worked at the top of the home straight. There's one that's broken up and it's galloping back through the field, Just Me and You. And Miss Holly Red shows the way. Reverend Bob now has been left without cover. In third spot, the Paso Doble. Fourth, Heavenly Glow. The inside fifth spot, Kai Valley Reva from War Dan Phoenix. And last of all, after making that error, Just
2: Racing, Zinfandel Emma, nice early toe down low, but their speed also Conqueror. They're stride for stride, but Zinfandel Emma holds the rail and finds the top, leads Conqueror by about a length and a half. Back in third position was Agent 21. Around it goes Ritzer Watton and last of all Dakota Ryland. 8 lengths top end of tail. Zinfandel Emma the pilot. Down the side, out by 2 to Conqueror. Then Agent 21 straightening up for home. Zinfandel Emma still too clear of Conqueror. And the favourite will salute Zinfandel Emma by 4 lengths Conqueror. Third maybe Ritzer Watton in front of Agent 21, but it is a photo.
1: Leads by a metre, Reverend Bob in second spot. The Paso Doble, Heavenly Glow, Kai Valley Reva, War Dan Phoenix trying to wind up, starting to make a move. And then last of all, Just Me and You. They go off the back straight, 400 to go. And Miss Holly Red giving a big side here, leads 2 metres. To Reverend Bob, yet to be called upon. Then the Paso Doble, War Dan Phoenix is trying to wind up 3 deep. They come to the turn, 31-2. It's Miss Holly Red, 3 metres. Reverend Bob now asks the question. Miss Holly Red still 2 metres. Reverend Bob trying to pick it up. Miss Holly Red at the moment's finding. It's responding. Miss Holly Red, 3 metres. Miss Holly Red's going to break her maiden status. Well deserved. And Miss Holly Red wins by a metre to Reverend Bob. Third home, Kai Valley Reva getting home late. Then the Paso Doble. That wasn't a bad run at its first start. Then War Dan Phoenix from Heavenly Glow. And tailed off was Just Me and You. 30.7, mile rate of 27.3.
0: 3-5-6-1 for race 9, Kilmore. Miss Holly Red at start 15 breaks through for Ever Justice. 12.80 and $3. Reverend Bob the favourite, 140. Couldn't make up the ground to land bets. And Kai Valley Reva in for third, no return. Thanks again to Rob. Wentworth Park, race 5. Will be over 720 metres. Winsome Storm for Minnie Finn. Goodness me, we've already seen a $1.10 shot go under. Hayden's Warrior, the Group 1 champ. He was back to 600, which may have been his undoing there. But Winsome Storm here looks well suited. The one go over 700 here 3 starts ago was beaten by Joanne. A Go Jojo's at $10. Kenya Sydney $17. A DSA one for the same race multiplayers here.

0: coming up around Winsome Storm. 8 on top for us to beat 5, 1, and 7. Sandown Park will be on the other side with Jason Patch Adams. He'll take you through to that fifth grade where Inclination for Jason Thompson is the $1.30 favourite. Son of One Time Only, doing a terrific job. We saw the progeny go around there in the previous year at Wentworth Park. Poor Stella at $4.20 and Crackerjack Trev is at $11. We'll get to Patch right after the running of the fifth at Wentworth Park, the first leg of the quaddie.
1: Winsome Storm has gone to 42-26 and its sole run here. He's very strong and he should account for this lineup pretty easily, as the betting suggests. $1.09 in from $1.15.

Team Fantastic Storm and Kenya Sydney, the sole bitch in the race, is a $17. 4 of 5 from box number 8 is the night tonight. He breaks through. Certainly looks on paper that he will. At a $1.10 price now on the tab fixed odds market as greyhounds move forward now. Getting set for the quaddy first leg. All the best of luck here with the quaddy tonight. Field of 5 to run in the opening race. And the green light about to glow. Does so now. Light and Lure, they're set for the stayers. Winsome Storm at $1.10. 10's on the favourite. They're ready. Set. And away, Winsome Storm second last away, beginning fast was Nobel, just to the lead from Kenya Sydney. Now Winsome Storm starting to motor up outside of Fantastic Storm, and 2 lengths to go, Jojo. In front it's Kenya Sydney, the sole bitch in the race, but getting through them, Fantastic Storm, Nobel just to the rail, and Winsome Storm is 4 deep, and last is go, Jojo. Fantastic Storm led down the back out by 2 or 3, Winsome Storm trying to gun it down, then go, Joe, followed by Kenya Sydney and Nobel Jester coming off the back, and Fantastic Storm getting the staggers. Winsome Storm starting to emerge now. The favourites getting on the coattails. Tails of Fantastic Storm is still in front. Winsome Storm is trying to get through. He can't get there. Fantastic Storm just in front. Go, Jojo, late.

0: The Reds got up, and the favourite at $1.10's gone under. 1.58 in 42.83 there for the Stayers at Wentworth Park. Another shorty here. It comes up in race 7 at Sandown. It is the Red in Inclination, who was a winner last week. He did so in very good style. Now, he's still very young, so you'd have to say that he's still getting better. And all things being equal, just repeating what he did last week is going to have him incredibly hard to get beaten tonight. So I'm not telling you anything the market doesn't. He's on top. As for the others, number 4 in Cracker Jack, Trev goes all right, but he's going to be slow early. Normally misses the kick. And then the pink in Paul Stella, who's in the market. She's got some pace and good times, particularly in her last start at Ballarat over the 450 metres. But when she's raced over 500 metres, the times haven't been up to the mark that we expect Inclination to set. So that is why he's a short price favourite, and he should be winning. Here's Dan, race 7.
1: 19's Baby Girl Pearl, 23's for Nosy Bluey, 34's for Cloncurry Gold, and also Poor Harris. Thank you, Patch. Runners at the start, race 7. And Inclination gets the low draw, and I think that really does suit him. He was a winner from box 2 last start, beating OK Boss, 29.43. He was 6th from the blue in 13.53 behind Cheeky Meeky in a restricted win final before that. He just didn't jump well enough, but from a low draw, he should be able to put Posse up nice and handy. Poor Stella's drawn the outside of the track. She was a good winner at Ballarat 2 starts ago and was 6th there last start in the final of that series. She had 5 goes here for the 1 win and a 3rd. They dominate the market. The only ones under double figures for the 3rd leg of the quaddy. Set to run, race 7. Racing, Inclination jump well, got plenty of clear room, will hustle through and lead Paul Stella, who got across to second, and Nosy Bluey goes through on the inside to third. They get clear on Cloncurry Gold, wider out Poor Harris, and then came Baby Girl Pearl and Cracker Jack Trev. Down the back, Inclination joined by Paul Stella, and they go nose for nose into the turn. 4 lengths away then to Nosy Bluey, clear then on Cloncurry Gold. It is Inclination, Paul Stella. Paul Stella's got a nose in front, draws away. Paul Stella beat Inclination. Nation. Nosy Bluey and Cloncurry Gold. Then came Poor Harris, clear on Baby Girl Pearl and Crackerjack Trev. It's 29.80 the run. It's a big win.
0: Well, great battle. Poor Stella wins in a time of 29.80, which we'd normally expect from her in better conditions. So she's grown a leg over 500 metres, and a great performance from her to roll Inclination and also Nosy Bluey. Race 8, Q1 Lakeside. It is the main event of the night. It's the Group 1 Ipswich Cup final with a great battle between Cumbria Jack and Gold Force in the market. Let's head trackside with the boys.
2: And I'll come down here to Michelle Sertano. What a thrill to have 2 runners, the 1 and the 6. Good week?
3: Yeah, it's been a good week. Can't do any more.
2: What do you expect from the 1, firstly?
3: Look, I think if he can hold his position on the rails, you never know, anything can happen.
2: And obviously the red-hot favourite here. What are you expecting from the start?
3: Look, I'm just hoping he can come out with them and go to the front, or even just hang behind. And if he's there with Cumbria and Jack in the straight, it's going to be one hell of a race.
2: Yep. Good. All the best.
3: Thank you.
2: Back to you, Liam. What a cracking field for the 2026 edition.
4: Outstanding lineup, and just since you've been chatting to a few of the connections there, Wayne, the markets have closed in here. 240 Gold Force drifting slightly as money comes for Cumbria Jack. He's now $2.60, and trimming up Winsome Rambo from the inside as well, now into $6. 240 about Gold Force, 260 Cumbria Jack. Gold Force, the fastest heat winner last week in 24.91. Drew box 5, comes up with box number 6. We know he loves middle and wide draws. He's just got to miss the 7 and 8 early. He's going to be a leading chance, and Cumbria Jack, just an outstanding greyhound. Still talking about that Paul Ambrosoli win during the Golden Easter Egg Carnival, and he was ultra impressive on the fresh side last week. He'll get room from Gold Force early. That's why I've got him on top. I've got the 5 on top to beat the 6. The early speed, Winsome Rambo. Look, it's one of those races as far as early speed. They're so evenly matched. Potentially, there's only about a length separating them to the first marker. Winsome Rambo might be able to use that inside. I've got Cumbria Jack on top. And my boy Bingo, the 1 for the first 4s, I think can run a really good race from box number 3. 5, 6, 1, 3 for me. These markets have evened up late, though. Gold Force is getting out in betting. 250, 270 Cumbria Jack. And Winsome Rambo continues to trim up here. Michelle Sultana.

0: I guess you could call the second stringer, but punters don't think so. $7 into $5.50 late. His last two wins here have been very, very good. He went 21.76 over the 390, 25.20, only about three quarters of a length slower than Cumbria Jack last week, and he does get the advantage of the inside in a feature race. The Group 1 Ipswich Cup final runner, Q1 Lakeside. Let's head to John.
1: For the Ipswich Cup final, there is the starting signal given. And these runners are about to move in. Winsome Rambo, My Boy Bingo, Cumbria Jack, Cumbria Chrissy. Second line, Zipping Urban, Malawi Rebel, Gold Force, and Cumbria Benny. The first time, the Ipswich Cup run here at the Q over the 4.57. Group one level. Green light is on. Set for the 2026 Ipswich Cup. They're ready. Racing now, fast away was My Boy Bingo. Cumbria Jack in midfield, so is Gold Force. Driving through was Malawi Rebel up on the inside, Zipping Urban. Here comes Gold Force. My Boy Bingo tackled by Gold Force, Zipping Urban to third. Then Cumbria Jack, Malawi Rebel, Cumbria Benny and Cumbria Chrissy. Gold Force swept away around the turn. Clear over My Boy Bingo, Cumbria Jack, but it's Gold Force. Gold Force annihilates the opposition, won the Ipswich Cup, five legs, Cumbria Jack, My Boy Bingo, followed by Zipping Urban, then Cumbria Chrissy, Cumbria Benny, Malawi Rebel and Winsome Rambo. We are down around track record time, around 24.08. Stand by for the run. 4.29, 4.96, 5.05. He is an outstanding one-turn dog. Midfield away, Gold Force, but quickly up on the outside. Swept to the lead from My Boy Bingo. Onto the top turn. And the Ipswich.
2: There was a bit of bashing going on, but he just pushed through. And, oh, I'm just so happy for Denise and Mick. It's just great.
3: Well, yeah, but credit to you and Daryl. Obviously, you made a big move to come to Queensland. And obviously, you had some really good dogs that came up here, and it took a while to get going. Now you've settled. It must be a great thrill for you two as well.
2: It is, and, you know, it just shows that what we're doing it good. And, you know, and to win this race, first time at this track, like, it's a prestige race, and I've been honoured to win it.
3: Well, we're thrilled for you and Daryl, and we wish you all the best for the rest of the carnival. We enjoy these celebrations. Back to the winning presentations.
2: Thank you.
3: Back to you, Liam.

0: 6-3, 5-2, and that time was 24-83. 24-83, it's been confirmed as. I mentioned Denise Warren, Mick Boots, but Michelle Sultana, she's, no wonder why, all the good dogs going up there, staying with Michelle and Tony Breton. Well done to everybody involved there. It's a sensational performance, Gold Force. Really, really fast Son of Aussie Infrared. Righto, Penrith now. We move on to race 7. General Lincoln, 150 from 330. Now, no scratchings here. Good move for the favourite. Good move for the second favourite, Slicks. It's been 11 into 480. Freddie tips them 1, 2, 4, and 8 for the Fisher's raffle at Club Paceway Friday.
1: So it's all about General Lincoln. General Lincoln is the favourite here. Into $1.50 now. $4.80 for Slicks. $8.50 for the four-year race and Arlo. Your race and Arlo trained by Chris Judd. Chris on 99 training wins. And they're coming up. Race 7. The Fisher's Raffles. They're held here at the club every Friday night. The grey goes around again here. Grey Cadillac. 12-year-old. What's this? Is start number 236 for the old fella. Grey Cadillac. Loves racing here at Penrith. Should nearly build a statue of him when he retires. He goes around nearly every week and has a very good record at this venue. So the mobile comes into the straight. Stand by for a start. Ready for race number 7. There goes the light. They're underway. And down to the inside, the favourite commenced okay. General Lincoln on its outside. Delightfully sweet. 3 out is Downward Dog, 4 out is your race and Arlo out of the straight. Grey Cadillac's on there, Hammer with Slicks as they leave the straight. Further back in the field then as they work into the back section was Zen Master. It's gone up to be 3 markers. Behind those then is Ideal Redemption. A few of these out in no man's land. Well back of the race is Diletto. And last of all is our Treacherous Rain. Well, the favourite's got plenty of company. It's General Lincoln leading the way. Now around the outside going up to be 2nd is your race and Arlo. And Slicks is on the leader's back as they go down the back. Oh, might have locked wheels there, did it, Slicks? Might have locked wheels with the horse on its outside. It's popped off the inside. It's a real muddling affair there as they ran down the side. In the meantime, Zen Master said, thanks for coming. I'll go up on the inside and grab leader's back. Further back in the field then was well out of its ground now was Grey Cadillac. Delightfully Sweet's been shuffled back. Well back is Ideal Redemption. And last of all is our treacherous Rain. There was some real shuffling. Diletto's ended up 3 pegs. So 30.9 and 31. So 61.9 the half. And in a mixing affair, they go into the back 700 to go. The leader is General Lincoln. It makes play to be 4 metres in front. In second spot is your race and Arlo. Ideal Redemption took off. Our Treacherous Rain gets into that 3-wide train. Ditto for Grey Cadillac. In the meantime, Zen Master's leader's back. And then came Diletto. On the outside of those is Downward Dog. It's maintained a forward position for much of the race. Well back in the field then as they head down the back was Slicks. And Delightfully Sweet. It looks too big a task there. They've really jammed up. 29-4. It's still General Lincoln the leader. Your race and Arlo won't go away. And then came Zen Master, who's trying to stay on for a place. And then came Downward Dog around the turn heading for home. And the leader is General Lincoln. Coming at it is your race and Arlo. And zooming home on the inside is Zen Master. But General Lincoln has a bit of a kick. Your race and Arlo can't quite get there. And General Lincoln beats your race and Arlo. Third home was Zen Master. And fourth will go the way of Diletto, I reckon. Just ahead of Slicks. Further back in the field, then we go to Grey Cadillac, our Treacherous Rain, and then we go back in the field to Downward Dog and Delightfully Sweet and Ideal Redemption, the last one.
0: 1, 4, 9, and 5. Feeling for your Freddie, but only a couple more to go. Hopefully you can make it through. We'll get there with you, mate. Hobart, race 7, over 461 metres of 5th grade, where Jeannot Rest is the $2 favourite from $2.50. Winner of four from 18. Winner at Launceston over 500. Yet to win here at Hobart from the one turn, 461 metre trip. Let's get out to Duncan Dornoff. He's siding with the seven, Chino Rest, to beat 2, 5, and 6.
2: Cut the cord at 3:30. Sherwood Boys at $5. But the favourite here for race number 7 is Juno Rest from the Jamie Brazendale kennel. Jamie with 3 of the first 6 winners tonight. Juno Rest finished 5th in the race won by Kisses for Ruby last start. That was in Launceston. Handy wins over the 5:15. Prior to that, it's been runner-up in both starts here over the 461 metres. Cut the cord on the second line of betting. 5 starts for a win and 4 placings at this track and distance. A winner 2 starts ago. Sherwood Boys at $5. Next best in betting. So race 7 tonight in Hobart. The Barry Haywood Grade 5 over 461 metres. The green light is on. Racing. Just Be Bear began well off the inside. Rogue Danger showing the speed to leader. Crackerjack Oak deep on the track is second. Juno Rest third. They were being followed by Cut the Cord, Nitro Pluma, Sherwood Boys, and Just Be Bear shuffled out to the tail. It's Rogue Danger first into the straight. Juno Rest trying hard to Cut the Cord and Crackerjack Oak deeper out. Rogue Danger in front from Juno Rest and Cut the Cord. Juno Rest thrill on the inside. Grabbed the lead and was too good for Rogue Danger and Cut the Cord. Crackerjack Oak was fourth, followed in by Sherwood Boys, Nitro Plume, and Just Be Bear in 26:14.
0: It's a long home straight there at Hobart, and thankfully for favourite backers, that's the case. 270, 210 needed all of it to run down Rogue Danger at 130 and Cut the Cord, no third dividend. Now for the Shea McQueen final at Angle Park, Lochinvar Hummer is your new favourite. Best tried in the race, 440 into 320, overtaking Echoes of Dad, 238 to 330, who failed as a favourite last week in a heat, and before that fell at Sandown behind without a trace in a feature staying heat. So, box 3, obviously a hope, but the market taking a stand against for the moment. Statue of Time is at 440, and Sweet B, opened up $13, is now into $7.50 for Cam Forshaw. 40 seconds from a start, Mark Matthews is with 3 to beat 4, 6, and 8.
3: Greyhounds are at the boxes. Race number 8, this is our feature tonight, the 2026 Shane McQueen final. And as expected, it's a good affair. Some good runners engaged in this. 4, Lochinvar Hummer, the favourite, 420 into 310. Runner-up here last start in a time of 34.72. Smart Greyhound, 3 Echoes of Dad is $2.15 out to $3.90. The market's really against the late Echoes of Dad. Gee whiz, it boasts a tremendous record here, this track and trip. 7 starts, 5 wins, 2 minors. Owns that PB at 34.03. That was back on the 12th of March this year. Maybe punters just think he can't run up to that tonight. We'll learn more shortly. You've got Statue of Time now into 4.20, back out to 4.40. Statue of Time, who was a last star winner here, beating Lochinvar Hummer. Then you've got Sweet B at $6 in from 13. It's been heavily backed. Runner-up or place getter here on the 26th of May behind Take a Little. And then Take a Little is $8. Ginny's run 18. 21-hour Beaver, Zipping Mogli, the first reserve, gets a box start from number 7. It's $71. So that's the full board. Lochinvar Hummer the favourite at $2.90. They're boxing away. 2026 Shane McQueen final over the 5.95. Final leg of the quadrilla. Good luck if you're live. Set for the Shane McQueen. Lure heading towards the boxes. Favourite the 4. Racing in the Shane McQueen, good even line out. Who wins it first? Ginny's Run had good toe, but heading it off, Sweet B. Sweet B leads Ginny's Run. Echoes of Dad trying to burrow on through. Then came Take a Little. Next one, Statue of Time. Further back, Lochinvar Hummer. Then came a long way back, Zipping Mowgli. And last of the group there was Our Beaver. So down the back here, Sweet B trying to have a sting in the tail. Leads by a length and a half to Take a Little. Echoes of Dad looms up. They might be the chances. Then Lochinvar Hummer, they round the corner. Echoes of Dad, Sweet B, wide around the track, coming through. Statue of Time from nowhere. Statue of Time beat them all. In second, either Echoes of Dad or Lochinvar Hummer, I'm not sure. Then came Sweet B. Further back then in the run was Ginny's Run, with also Take a Little. And further back then was Our Beaver and Zipping Mowgli. Statue of Time.
0: Similar sort of win last week, Statue of Time, 5.10 and 170, takes out the final. Well done to Tracy Price over Echoes of Dad, 170, who didn't have the cleanest of runs through. Did a tremendous job to hit the front, just run down late. Lochinvar Hummer, $1.10 in for third. 2.3.4.5 for the Shane McQueen final. Thanks there to Mark. Over to Wentworth Park with Russ. The Gosford to Wenny Park final. He's with 8. Exorbitant to beat 3, 1, and 7. This is a greyhound that won the heat last week in 29 and 62. It was impressive as well. He's a bit of class and a bit of substance about this Son of Bernardo. Another one by Bernardo. Has to contend with box 8 here tonight. Not sure if he's had a trial or not, but looks a very smart prospect. Loco Storm at $4.40. Has had experience here previously. Was second behind Fear to Excel, who's the 463rd favourite. Now second favourite at 420. And Blazing Razo off the inside, 515 to 480. Here us with 8, 3, 170. If you missed it, Exorbitant looks a really nice pup in the making, Russ.
4: The greyhound that was a clear last with a lap to go. Riders moving over for the Simply Limelight Gosford to Wentworth Park final for the fifth graders. Very good backing for Blazing Rasa. We haven't seen her since the latter stages of last year. She's had 12 starts here for Blake Maroney for 2 wins and 3 seconds. And at 4 years and 2 months of age, she's been the best tried in this final. 6 to 4.60 for Blazing Razo. She's got the pace, and so too Exorbitant, who's been going great guns at Gosford and Maitland, as they move up for the Simply Limelight Gosford to Wentworth Park final. Runners moving again. The odds have moved up. The evens join them. Beautifully bred Exorbitant by Bernardo to Tiny Hands Johns. And they're set to go. Lure in motion, race number 6. They're ready, set, and they're off. Blazing Razo began nicely. Loco Storm ripped out, will lead to the first corner. Into second spot, Fear to Excel. Blazing Razo's third, followed by Ibox Maverick. Exorbitant about 5 or 6 lengths off the speed. Around it goes Loco. Boom, they're followed by Ibox Maverick. Smart Style out the back, Eureka Mac. Coming off the back, and Loco Storm's out by 4. Blazing Razo, she's trying her heart out. Exorbitant runs on from the back. Loco Storm's out by 3 or 4. Loco Storm doing it well. And Maverick wins the final, but Blazing Razo. So terrific. Third in Exorbitant and Loco Boom in 4, followed by Smart Style. And back behind those was Ibrox Maverick, Fear to Excel, and Eureka Mac, the time 29.72.
0: Loco Storm for Jason Magri, $5 and $1.80, will beat home Blazing Razo. And Exorbitant was a good run. Got down to the fence and did a good job. First look around the track under race conditions. Jay Magri picks up a double. Over to Monbetsu, Japan, $1.65 for 8 stream, in from $1.85, having start 24, looking for win number 10. Here's this odds on favourite. Field of 10 runners to go around here. Field of 10, 3 special chances, the second favourite, 3.30, 11 or bigger about the rest. 8196 from Tips Information Service over there, Japan.
5: So far, final race of today here at Monbet Racecourse, and final horse to go into the gate is number 10, Rare Griffin, being by Mr. Miyauchi. Oh, the horses are in, they are ready. They're off. A nice start by all the horses, with number 3, Special Chance, moving up.

seven mana. Albi, as they come out of the back, Let's take a look at the front of the back. Number three, Special Chance, followed by number eight, Stream. The farther outside, number six, It's Cool. On the inside, number one, Boiler House, against the rail there. As they head into the second and the final corner, here comes the home stretch with Special Chance in the lead. Special Chance on the inside is Boiler House. Moving up on the farther outside is Stream. Special Chance and Stream moving up took the lead away. Now getting challenged back, and Stream in for the victory.

Prince Greyhound here, Ready One, is absolutely ready for a good draw in the city. His last four cracks in town, he's had poor draws, and in one of them, he went really well here at Sandown, running around 29.40. So he gets box one tonight, so he gets every opportunity to show us what he's made of on this stage. So I went with him. I reckon he's due. Number two, Paul Qwerty. This greyhound's handy, but I just sense she lacks that killer punch. I mean, she's not one to spear to the front. She's not one to run on from midfield. So I wasn't sure how to read her, but because of that, I was happy to be against her and look for others. Number six, Sir Silvertree. I've got too hard to rely on here, and I just don't know how to read him. There's been times where he's made mistakes in his races. He's been caught in by the stewards.

0: where he wants to be, and now is his chance to show us what he's made of as City.
1: Holden Bale 18 and Dash Intention at 71. Thanks, Patch Runners. At the start, last week at the Quaddy, and I found it a tricky race. It was a very even field, and certainly the draw is going to favour Ready One. He's been drawing wide, but it hasn't affected his performances. He was a good winner at the Meadows in 30.05 and a winner at Shep in 25.32 from box two. So he gets the red. He's the favourite. Poor Qwerty was fifth here last start to Lamian on a Mim, and has had nine goes over the trip, placed in four of them. 4.40 for Poor Tarkov, who has been racing a little bit mixed, but it's going okay. It was third here two starts ago behind Jorogumo and seventh behind Lamian on a Mim. Last out, only beaten 6.5 though. So it's a pretty competitive grade five for the last leg of the Quaddy. 370 the red, 390 the black and white stripes, 440 the blue. They're the key hopes here in the market. But plenty of chances outside of that top three as well. Getting ready. Last leg of the quad. Just about set. Green light turned on. Lure on the move. Favourite in the red. We're ready.

To the rear of the field, but around the turn comes Poor Qwerty. Three clear, Ready One to the outside running on, but Poor Qwerty too good. Beat home Ready One, third's close. Poor Vortex and Holden Bale have hit it together. Sir Silver Tree was next, then came Poor Tarkov, Dash Intention and Fast Freddy. 29.98 the time.

is at $4.20. Aussie Sigma out of box 8 at $9.50. Spotting your market firmer, it's pretty even. Moves in and out for many of them at various times throughout betting. Zatara's image though, 260 earlier today, now into 240. His favourite selections rather for Ryan Levitsky. He's with 1735. He's with

0: some of our favourites here at Scott J. Sharp. It's just Jared Sharp, one of the Willie Strollers anyway. They've got another good greyhound here with If Ever, who's 9 from 9 here at Hobart. Absolutely flying by Aussie Infrared out of Silken. If Ever, Isaac Heaney, I'm told. Red Day at $4.80, a Little Dan $6, and 13 or bigger about the rest. You can fill in the .. part yourself. Dunk likes the favourite to make it 10 from 10 here at Hobart. He goes 5, 6, 7 and 4.
1: So If Ever the favourite. So 9 for 9 here in Hobart and 8 for 8. Track and Trip, Mick Stringer prepares, placed behind Bradmore in Launceston last start, defeated a length, but that pair singled out a long way from home. 15 Launceston behind Juno Rest, who's strengthened that form line since. But back to Hobart, clearly his favourite track. And from the Mick Stringer kennel, we'll start at the race favourite. Number 7, Red Day's on the second line of betting. Second up from a Melbourne campaign. Drops back in Trip here. And Little Dan's been racing very well of late at $5.50 on the third line of betting. So the last couple being boxed. If Ever to start the short price favourite. Last leg of the quaddy, race 8 of 11 in Hobart. The Brighton Hare and Beauty mixed third and fourth grade events. 461 metres the journey, they're set. Racing. Ariella's Gel in the centre began fast. Little Dan showing speed will head them off. Red Day out wide moves up to second, and If Ever bursting through. Ariella's Gel now fourth, followed by Raving Lunatic, Highgate Pete, Rico Jetson, Dip the Donut. Little Dan straightens just in front. If Ever's got the inside running. Red Day back in third. If Ever from the inside just in front from Little Dan. If Ever makes it 10 for 10 here in Hobart. If Ever's defeated Little Dan or Red Day in a photo for the Miners. Raving Lunatic was next, followed in by Ariella's Gel. Highgate Pete, one of the next ones from Dip the Donut and Rico Jetson in 25 and 86.
0: He's done it really well there between dogs early. Managed to get up on the inside, which he didn't really look comfortable doing, the inside of Little Dan, but he was too good. 150 and 110. He's beaten 7, 6 and 10. Red Day will get second. Little Dan third and 10. Raving Lunatic in for fourth. Engle Park race 9, over 730 metres at Arna Maddie, 125 in from 170. Moscow Chick at 320, 34 Loose Moose and 61 at Arna Tory. At Arna Maddie, very short here and goes on top for Mark for Cam Forshaw, who is looking for his first winner on the program at a couple of chances earlier without much luck. We saw in the previous the Shane McQueen Sweet B and Take a Little Look to be good chances in the run. I just couldn't get the job done. But the Forshaw Kennel with the $1.28 favourite here.
2: $1.09, getting 133 today, but looks very hard to beat. As of the 7 runs here, this course and trip, 2 wins, 3 minors. 5 Moscow Chick. It's on the second line of betting, 240 to $2.80. Did run a 43.46 here. That was 5 starts back on the 23rd of April. Owns that PB of 43.02. I think punters are right. I think it's the danger to the favourite. Then 1 Loose Moose at $41. Would need to be able to turn the tables on at Hana Maddie, which it was beaten by 16 lengths last start. It's unwanted by the market. And then at Hana Tory is 13 to 81. So just a small field of 4. And Hana Maddie is the favourite, 170 into $1.33 for number 7 at Hana Maddie. Greyhounds are just behind the boxes here for race number 9 on the 12 race card. And they've been given the signal to line them up. Collars and leads are coming off, grade 5, 6. If you're just joining us, the Shane McQueen final was taken out by Statue of Time, trained by Tracy Price, and what was an amazing finish, just rocketed from nowhere. Statue of Time through the centre. Tracy Price from down in Mount Gambier, well done to them. And Hana Maddie's the favourite here, though. Race 9, Angle Park. Here's the lure. Lids are up. They're racing. Patchy sort of at start. At

Artemati actually missed it and is out the back. Best away was Moscow Chick. Leads by a length and a half at Hana Tori. Wider out Loose Moose. And at Hana Matty, the $1.33 pop is last but starting to get into its work and hunting up towards the leaders. Past the post now. They've got a lap left to run here and Loose Moose in front. Leads by a length to Moscow Chick. At Hana Matty has them in the gun sights though. Probably two off the top. Then five last of all at Hana Tori. In front here, Loose Moose. At Hana Matty sizing it up. Runs to second. Back in third, Moscow Chick. They run the corner now. The favourite hit the lead at Hana Matty and is opening up late from Moscow Chick. And at Hana Matty wins by 4.

0: three legs of the quaddie here, driving extremely well, which is nothing, $11. And we've also got Can't Please a Malteser, who's been a drifter. Righto, let's get you to Freddie. He's with 3, 4, 7, and 2. They'll start scoring up soon.
1: They certainly will, Mark. And yeah, I guess the biggest surprise about tonight is that it took till race six for Rob to get a winner. He's dynamite on this track. He just drives this track so well. And as you say, he's driven the last two winners and is driving a first starter here who's been kept safe, needing Tay-Tay. So, yeah, we'll see how it performs. Chilly night here. And they're about to get ready for the last. Down to about, feels like 7.8 or something. But it feels even colder than that. So they're getting ready now. This is the penultimate, the Major Oak Theatre Restaurant three-year-old pace. And they're coming up. Yes, Mark, I'm definitely under the stick. Deafeners pulled. And looking for the finishing line. They're getting ready. This is race number 8. Inside runner is Let's Fly With Me. Midnight Haze comes up. Dynamite Danny, who is still at the 290 favourite, just ahead of Line of Courage. Mobile Swings. Stand by for a start. The green light flashes and they're off. And getting away well near the inside is Midnight Haze, showing good toe, Line of Courage. It goes straight to the top. Up on the outside of those is Dynamite Danny on settling down, and then came further back to Let's Fly With Me. The debutantes around about mid-pack as they go to the back. That's Needing Tay-Tay. And then we go back to Can't Please a Malteser and the last player, a Blue Collar Boy. And that's Wicked. They run down the back straight. The lead time was 7.6. And making play up front, it's Line of Courage. The margin's 2 metres. Second is Midnight Haze, and third spot against the pegs, the favourite Dynamite Danny. And then Needing Tay-Tay, who's up on the outside without cover. A lovely run for Can't Please a Malteser. It's one out and one back as they travel down the side. Behind those, Let's Fly With Me. And that's Wicked. And Blue Collar Boy are the last pair. 30.5 was the first quarter of the last mile. And they make their run around the turn into the straight now, where they'll get the bell lap to go. And the leader is Line of Courage. It shows the way by about 4 metres. Parked up is Needing Tay-Tay. And Midnight Haze is under lock and key on the inside. Next, having a great run here, is Can't Please a Malteser. Dynamite Danny's in a tricky spot. It's bailed away on the inside three markers as they go into the back. The next one, as they work into the back straight with 600 to go, then is That's Wicked. And the last pair on the inside, Let's Fly With Me. And on the outside is Blue Collar Boy. They've got 500 left to go. They've gone 30.5 and a 31.3. And the leader is still Line of Courage. About a neck in front of Needing Tay-Tay, being popped the question. Nowhere to go for Midnight Haze as they come off the back. Can't Please a Malteser is about to peel out. Dynamite Danny needs to get away from the inside and does, but might run into a dead end here. Now gets three out and is going to bring fresh legs into the race. Can't Please a Malteser comes to the turn. It's out after this leader. It's Line of Courage and Can't Please a Malteser. Finishing on resolutely now is Dynamite Danny, letting down Can't Please a Malteser. Hit the lead. Dynamite Danny's finishing brilliantly on the outside. Dives. Oh, this is nearly a dead heat. There's nothing in this. Can't Please a Malteser, and making a real late dive is Dynamite Danny. I reckon getting up for third, Midnight Haze, just in advance of Line of Courage. It's a great finish, this. Well back to clock in, then came Let's Fly With Me, together with Needing Tay-Tay, and the last pair of Blue Collar Boy, and that's Wicked. There's a tally-ho paper in this. There's nothing in it. Can't Please a Malteser.
0: One more to go, Freddie. One more. 3 Dynamite Danny, or 7 Can't Please a Malteser. We stand by. Looks as though, oh, 7 on the outside, but these photo finishers have tricked me before. Looks as though it's Can't Please a Malteser who's won here. Might be 7 just ahead of 3. Thanks there to Freddie Hastings. Dividends on the screen. Went with Park Race 7. First heat of the 5th grade, Ritz of Sophie for Dan Gatt. Daughter of Bernardo.

0: good odds. Cash was a good winner on debut last week, going 29-57. Ritza Sophie, clearly the one to beat off that performance, but you always want to see them do it again, whether that's standard breeds, thoroughbreds, or canines. And the greyhounds here, the exact same scenario. So want to see that 29.57 again, but every suggestion and indication that she will. Dashing for gold, 650 to 420. Little Lincoln from box one at $9 and 10 or bigger about the others. Russ Veitch is with the three to beat 4-2-6 as they box away.
1: As runners get set in there, the boonies are absolutely brilliant if you're bald as a cue ball like me. They're very warm indeed. Support the Big Freeze, buy a boonie today to support, of course, the research to get rid of one day motor neurone disease. 140 about Richard Sophie, the favourite. The penultimate race, race number 7. The green light is on. And the lure rolls. Good backing about for the Nicole Wallace train, dashing for gold. They're set. They're ready. Let flies. Fast away, Nordic Shiraz will lead them early. From go for Jackie into second, placing in third. Then came dashing for gold, followed by I'm Sweet. Back on the inside, Ritza Sophie, five off the lead. Then came Peaky Grace and dashing for gold, pushed back to last. It's Nordic Shiraz flying in front, but here's Ritza Sophie running her down quickly. Now she checked off heels and lost two lengths. Four lengths away to go for Jackie. Little Lincoln running on from the back. Nordic Shiraz is in front, but collared left, right and centre. Ritza Sophie hit the lead, driving home. I'm Sweet the rail. I'm Sweet has got up to beat, I think, go forward Jackie and Ritza Sophie. A very good finish. Followed behind him, Little Lincoln, Nordic Shiraz are weakened. Back behind him, dashing for gold and Peaky Grace. Great race. And I'm Sweet, the fence has got home. Number 7 right up along the rail has beaten go forward Jackie and Ritza Sophie in a wonderful finish. And
2: 30-54. Time tells the tale there. 7-6-3-1. And if you're on the three, Ritza Sophie, you're in tears. She was all over them at multiple stages turning for home, but unfortunately,
3: he's actually unable to be bred with. I won't go too much into detail, but he doesn't have the required utensils, you could say, to become a stud dog. So he has got a couch for life, Gold Force, and what a beautiful pet he will make once his racing career is finished. And let's admit, it is far from finished. He's got a MAC 10 Group 2 heat coming up here next week, Q Straight. Now, this is a brand new series on the Q Straight, the MAC 10. It is Group 2, 75,000 in winning connections. It's a really good prize money on offer. And I tell you what, Gold Force, his appearance in that series certainly gives it a nice little nudge along for its inaugural running of the MAC 10. So that's coming up next Thursday during the day here at Q. And then coming into next Thursday night, we've got heats of the Group 1 Flying Amy for the Sprinters. We've got the heats of the Group 2 Cindy's Magic over the 600 metres. You'll get quite a few runners coming back from the 642 Dashing Corsair tonight back to contest that Cindy's Magic. We also have the Brisbane Cup Preludes get underway. We'll be holding these over the next few weeks, leading right through until the Brisbane Cup heats on July 4. Let's have a look at the market for this last race at Q1 tonight, race number 10 on the card. We mentioned one is Scratch 2, Jeremiah Fire, 310 out to 330, 850 out to 10 for number 3, Infraterra, 4 White Mac, 850 into 550, now 370, best back by far White Mac. Actually put it in for second. I couldn't believe that price this morning, though. Went up big overs. Red Tape, 5 into 460, just back out to $5. Electric Man, number 6, $6 into 5. She's Our Gal, number 7, 13.950, back out to 11, now 10. 8 Hello Bill, $11. Firmed up to 7.50, back out to 8. And the Reserve Howdy Hope, who gets a start from box 1, 21, out to $31. I've gone 2, 4, 5, and 8. He's only had the one start here, Jeremiah Fire, during his 82 start career. Most of his racing on the two turns, a lot of his racing has been done over longer trips than 457, but he is a class dog when he is somewhere near his best. I wouldn't say he's at his best at this point of his career. He did turn 4 back in March, but there was plenty to like about the win here over the weekend at Q2. 30-38 he went. Neil's too strong for obliging Bill, giving them a start early. He just needs to find a position early on from box 2. I wouldn't expect him to be leading. Just need him in that sort of third or fourth position with clear galloping room. He'll be awfully hard to beat with the big long straight here at Q1. So I've got the two on top. He's $3.90. But the

0: Weight of support has come for White Mac. $8 down to $3.80. It is now the favourite. White Mac $3.70, in fact. So the money continues to roll in. $3.70 favourite, number four, White Mac. Electric Man's into $4.80, $5 about Red Tape. And Jeremiah Fire is out to $5. He's been a big drift here, Jeremiah Fire. It's quite alarming, that drift. After opening up this morning, or earlier in the week at least, at $3.10, now out to $5. So we are a minute before start time. This is our last race at Q1 tonight on what has been an outstanding night of racing. The Group 1 Gold, the Group 1 Ipswich Cup, rather, to Gold Force for Michelle Warren. Michelle Sultana and Denise Warren. We had a chat with Denise a short time ago. What a massive thrill for Denise and Connections and Michelle Sultana. It could just be the start of a massive winter carnival. We'll see Winsome Jet back in action here next week in heats of the Group 1 Flying Amy at Q2. As far as my tips for the last 2, 4, 5 and 8, a little bit worried about this drift here for Jeremiah Fire. Sky One, join us for the last $5 about number two, Jeremiah Fire. $3.10 out to $5. He has been a big drift. Now, one of the reasons why this four White Mac has been crunched, $8 down to $3.60. $8 to $3.60 today about the four White Mac. A lot of market support has come for it. I definitely think it's a threat. Its recent racing's been over further. If it does jump cleanly from the four, though, is going to be right in the finish. Jeremiah Fire won over the 500 here on the weekend. He'll be nice and strong through the line. 2, 4, 5, 8 for me, the last at Q. Let's head to John Brash.
1: Red Tape, $5. 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Hello, Bill, at $7. Infraterra, $9.50. She's our gal at $10. Howdy Hope at 61. Starting signal given for the last. Starting signal. Heavily back, White Mac, $8.50 into $3.40. They're just about ready to run. The last on Ipswich Cup night. The Cup brilliantly won by Gold Force. Highway Princess, the dashing Corsair. Off in the last, good even line out. First to break it in the centre, White Mac. Infraterra showing speed. Electric Man down the outside. Then came Jeremiah Fire. Electric Man, she's our gal. Well back was Howdy Bill, Howdy Hope and Hello Bill. Down the side, White Mac two in front over Infraterra. To the outside was Electric Man, and then came Jeremiah Fire. White Mac in front after it, Electric Man. White Mac with a kick, got away, and White Mac. White Mac beat either Electric Man or Infraterra. Followed then by She's Our Gal in front of Jeremiah Fire, Red Tape, Hello Bill and Howdy Hope in around 25 and 6. 434, 502 and 520, the sectionals. 434, 502, 520. Numbers are 4, 6, 3 and... Stand by for these confirmed numbers. 4, 6, 3... And two will be fourth, Jeremiah Fire. Four White Mac has landed some nice bets to score here in the last. By Aussie Infrared out of Rhino's Kiss, Deborah Kelly and Bob Higgs. Six Electric Man out of Range, Go Lou Go, Ned Snow. Three Infraterra. It's run his usual honest race in Masters. Aussie Infrared, Double Supreme, Rod Herr. Fourth in two, Jeremiah Fire. 4, 6, 3, and 2. 4, 6, 3, and 2 are your numbers confirmed on the final event of the night.
2: Of Mandra, final leg of the quaddy. There's no quaddy should pays available on the Tab Touch website. Let's have a look at the fixed odds market. Number one, Smell Like Rose, 330. Two is Go Boy, 460. Speedy Cruella, 265. Mystic Pixel, 21. Binaway Charm, 10. Getaway Sticks, 91. Jade McCool, 16. And Just a Joker, $6. Kelly Buckwell shooting for four winners. She has number eight here, Just a Joker, who has been unplaced at his last six. He's a slow beginner. The favourite, Speedy Cruella, who won over 300 metres five starts back in 1743. Go Boy's a former Victorian, unplaced at his three starts in the West so far, and Smell Like Rose, unplaced at her last six. So just looking at the numerical

form. None of them have good form. Number three, maybe Speedy Cruella with the best numerical form. She is the favourite, and they're about to move in. For this grade six, over 400, Speedy Cruella, 270, Smell Like Rose, 330, and Go Boy, $5. Here come the evens. Go Boy, Mystic Pixel, Getaway Sticks, Just a Joker. Eighth race, all in. Green light flashes, race eight, Mandra. Lure on its way. Racing. First away, Mystic Pixel, musters forward ahead of Speedy Cruella, and then Bin Away Charm, Go Boy fourth, wider out Jade McCool, deeper still Just a Joker, and then Getaway Sticks and Smell Like Rose. Mystic Pixel leads Speedy Cruella, Bin Away Charm, Go Boy, Just a Joker, Mystic Pixel, Speedy Cruella the inside, they go to the line, head bobber. Not sure, Mystic Pixel or Speedy Cruella, Go Boy flew late for third, fourth Bin Away Charm, ahead of Jade McCool, Just a Joker, Getaway Sticks, Smell Like Rose, 22.85, and there's no number.

Race number 2, 9 in Hobart. They're at the boxes. Scratchings of 3 and 8. Favourite number 4, Shimmer Sand. Jamie Bresendale looking for his 5th training win tonight. Shimmer Sand has won his last 3 starts. Scored by a half length from box 4 here. At the most recent outing, the Launceston winner in 16.29 over 278 metres to start prior to that. Has a good record track and

Green light is on. Shimmer Sand box for the favourite racing. Black Brush Cadet showed speed. They're all showing speed. In fact, Shimmer Sand's going to burst through and take up the lead. Where's Artie to second? Mercedes Danger third. From Scooby Danger, Timeless Gracie and Black Brush Cadet. But Shimmer Sand dashed away halfway down the straight. Three or four clear. Where's Artie in second spot? But Shimmer Sand gives Jamie Bresendale five on the program. Where's Artie was back in second spot. Photo third between Mercedes Danger and Scooby Danger. Possibly that order. Timeless Gracie would have been one of the next ones in, and Black Brush Cadet towards the tail. Shimmer Sand, Jamie.

big final coming up on Sunday. And Tracy Taro is at 210 into $1.80 here. 550 for number five, My Baby Brooke, is out $1. 550 out three parts for Swift Wind. It'll be nice to see Amber Kappa win with Reborn Scarter, a $21 outsider in the race, number six. In fact, the second roughest. She had a birthday during the week, early part of the week, so a big happy birthday to Amber Kappa. Perhaps a late birthday prezzy here with Reborn Scarlet. Fabulous finish in the previous race with a hit by a half-head margin. They had five greyhounds scattered across the track. And the quad, you need 1, 7, and 7. On the New South Wales tote for Tracy Taro, it's $4,000 plus. And we just go up and up from there. 1.77 to be alive in the quaddy. So bearing down on the start time now for the running of race 8. So runners almost at the start here. The daughter of Tommy Shelby, Queen Taro. For Jeanette Foley is Tracy Taro. She's got a 29.55 here and she's 2.10 into $1.80. Back from the heats of the Chief Havoc Cup at Gunnedah. 5.50 about number 5. The equal second pick, My Baby Brooke, from Michael Hodges. And also number 7, Swift Wind, at 5.50 for David Smith at the start. So follow RPV Images on Facebook. That's Red on Photo Video Images. They do a great job in all regards to the video, the audio, and the photography with Lockie Naidu down the stairs, our chief photographer for Greyhound Racing New South Wales at this venue, and a host of other venues as well. So about to get set. Favourites drawn at box three, Tracy Taro, 2.10 into $1.80. Bandit Me is drawn the inside. Chris O'Brien seeks a double. My Baby Brooke in five and Swift Wind in box seven. The second line, Sutton Blend in two. Currency Keeping in four. Reborn Scarlet six for Amber Kappa and eight closing model for Storm Stewart on the outside. Almost set. We're back here Saturday night for a 10-race program. The first at 7:02. And the green light, Provocateur in motion. Good luck in the last. Harbour City Racing final race on a Thursday night. They're set. And they're off. And Bandit Me again well on the inside, carving out Reborn Scarlet, and here's Swift Wind joining in. Into third spot now, Tracy Taro on the rail. Further back then to My Baby Brooke, closing models wide. Then Sutton Blend and Currency Keeping down the back, and Swift Wind opens up the shoulders out by three. Tracy Taro's the big danger. Three lengths to Bandit Me. They've dropped off My Baby Brooke and closing model to the home corner. Swift Wind about to be collared by Tracy Taro. Swift Wind had a kick on the inside. Swift Wind goes again, and Swift Wind beat Tracy Taro. Four lengths away, third was My Baby Brooke, then came closing model in front of Bandit Mia, then closing model, followed by Sutton Blend, Currency Keeping, and Reborn Scarlet at the time, 29.98.

Morty. Clear then on Jill's Fantasy to Peru. Poor Grady was well back, and Crackerjack Hops was near enough last. 29.96 the run.

$1.90. $5.50 for Rio de Janeiro Blue, who's got its fair share of admirers tonight. Just late, gets back out to $6. And $7.50 about Roxy Rock, $8 for number 6, our ultimate Layla. So they're about to get ready. Again, apologies for the throat. It's got worse as the night's got on. But we're going to make it. Last race. Previous race, it was only a nose verdict in favour of Can't Please a Malteser. Won it by the barest possible margin available to the judge and beat Dynamite Danny, who was in a peg pocket, and Jimmy Douglas, he weaved a bit of magic and was able to get it three out, four out, and then on the turn eased into the clear, but just ran out of time, just ran out of ground. But it was beaten a nose. As we get down to start time now, so Final Promise really crunch late. Vaughan and George Duncan combining. A win here, or a win at Newcastle, two back, and then a second placing here last week. Starters calling them up now. Our ultimate Layla. Tommy's Luck is about to come up. I'm a Shin Canson. It's been running some okay races of late. It'll go off at big odds. As they get ready now and scoring up. Go Test Go. Final Promise coming along. Getting set with those as Tommy's Luck. I'm a Shin Canson. He's Harley gets ready. On the outside is our ultimate Layla, and then the quartet on the back. Good Time Bravo, Roxy Rock, Rio de Janeiro Blue, and Tennessee Kid. We run 21:25 in the final race on the card. Back here on Monday, public holiday Monday, just after midday the 1st. And Menangle on Saturday for the JD Watts. They're ready to go. And there goes the light, they're racing. Getting away okay was Go Test Go. Showing speed in the middle is Tommy's Luck. And on the outside, trying to get into the fight early is I'm a Shin Canson. They were followed then by Final Promise, who's going to settle down in a good spot just after the start. Further back then is Good Time Bravo, who lands three markers. And that quintet gets 6 metres on Roxy Rock. Further back in the run then, as they work their way around the turn into the straight, was Rio de Janeiro Blue. Well out of its ground, back towards the inside as they come down the stretch was Tennessee Kid, and the last couple are He's Harley, and back with it is our ultimate Layla. 37.4 was the lead time as they sweep out of the straight, and Tommy's Luck led the way. Shows out by about a neck. On the outside is I'm a Shin Canson, and

0: And third goes to 10, Tennessee Kid. Those interims are 9 to 10.
1: 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Eremosa, $290. Corey Keeping, $34. And Red Ned Gundy, $4.20. Favourite is Eremosa for Ben McLean at $2.90. Son of Zatara, $360, has the blinkers on. He won here last week in 17-18. And Red Ned Gundy, who has drawn box 8 at his last couple and finished 3rd and 5th, he's kept safe at $4.40. They're going behind the boxes, racing here tomorrow.

Pop Skill is 440 to 270, number four. To win in 12 starts, Track and Trip, but has won 7 of 28 overall. And No Deal at $5. Next best in betting, Alonceston, the winner over the 278, two runs back. So they're being called over now. Race number 10, Fast Felix, $1.95 favourite. Michael Sheriff making the trip down from the Northwest Coast. Winner of 6 of 14 is Fast Felix. Launceston winner last start back on May 12. Two starts, Track and Trip, for a win in a second place, and comes up with box number 8. To start, $1.95 out from 180. Pop Skill, 440 to 260 is your market mover. Great.

and 530 metres is the distance. Four Big Diesel, the favourite. The $2.15 is long gone into $1.60 now for Big Diesel's. Had the five runs here for one win, three minors. That's that PB of 30-37. Can win from any box draw, really. So box four, you wouldn't think it posed too much of an issue. Vacant boxes on the outside of it. Seven Terrific Dixon is $2.90 to $3. So it's a little easy. Lightly raced greyhound showing good promise. So the three career starts for two wins. One of those here at Angle Park on debut. Reeled out a 30-66. Did run a 16.95 down the straight over the 300 at Murray Bridge, showing that it has some good early toe. Then you got two Sokai. It's unwanted, really. 4.60 out to $10 on a big drift for punters. Eight Zinfandel Dash is 8.50 to 13, despite being a last start winner. Then you got one Kicker Dusty, 12 to 34. See You Me, $34, as is Evolve. So that's the full fixed price board. Big Diesel, all the rage here for Tim Richards, $1.60 in from $2.15. It's in box four, has vacant box five next to it. Just needs to step well, you would think, to be a big chance here. Lined up, awaiting the signal to load away. This is the penultimate. And Greyhound's just holding up here to load. Right to run, they're going in. Odds go in, even line being squared away. Race number 11, favourite the four Big Diesel. Here's the lure, race 11 Angle Park. Away, Big Diesel away fairly. He's going to need to muster, trying to punch through, but taking it up, You See Me. Zinfandel Dash right there, and now Big Diesel rails through. Look at it go. That's the definition of railing like a greyhound. Big Diesel hit the lead by three to You See Me. Then came Sokai. Further back in the run, Terrific Dixon. Next one, Zinfandel Dash. Near the tail of Olven, Kicker Dusty. Rounding the corner, though, Big Diesel well clear. Out by five to You See Me, and Big Diesel would be right of the night if we had one. Wins by five to You See Me. Third, possibly Sokai in front of Terrific Dixon. Then Kicker Dusty, Evolve. And last in was Zinfandel Dash. Time.

$2.10 on fixed odds. Quest for Storm Adrift throughout the 2:30. Bel Air Betty's at 9. Big Duke 9. Point Man 19. Poor Caddy at 51. Loudmouth Louis at 71. And St. Mick is an $81 chance on fixed odds. So Chatterbug, well supported, into favourite. Winner at the Meadows 2 starts ago. Last at Warrigal last start. Has won 8 of 27, 3 starts for a win over this trip. 2:30 for Quest for Storm. Has won its last 2 at the Meadows. Comes to Sandown for the first time. He's had 9 starts for 5 wins and is certainly on the up and is going to go the second to leg. Opened odds on out to Black and White. $8 Belly of Betty. Midfield its last few runs. Ran second here, 4 starts back. And $9 Big Duke, who was back-to-back winner at Geelong. At the start of May, and its next 2 runs have been midfield. So they're at the start for the last. On a Thursday here at Sandown, Pink Diamond continues tomorrow. Big day of racing with the Pink Diamond, with semi-finals of the Maiden Series at Bendigo, along with all of the distance series heats for the Rookies and the Champion Series, and they're ripper races throughout that program tomorrow. And also heats continuing at Geelong, and we get a Champion Sprinter heats with Dramatical and Traumatised going around against each other. Final rounds of heats at Shepparton on the Saturday Twilight program. The finals all next Friday night at Bendigo. Ripper Night, Pink Diamond Night 2026. Green light for the last here at Sandown Park. Ready to run. And away, beating slowly was Point Man and also Loudmouth Louie. Winning the start was Quest for Storm. Chatterbug couldn't keep it out and Quest for Storm goes clear. 2.5 in front of Chatterbug. Hustling through there was Poor Caddia. Between runners, Loudmouth Louie's made a bit of ground. Next to win the field was Point Man. Further back then to St. Mick and Bel Air Betty. And Big Jukes at the rear of the field. But Quest for Storm is away. 5 in front. Chatterbug's a clear second. They're well in front of Poor Caddia. But Quest for Storm too good. 5 lengths. Chatterbug second, 3rd Poor Caddia, and 4th home was Point Man, which was a big effort after flopping out of the boxes. Next home, Bel Air Betty with Loudmouth Louie from St. Mick and Big Duke, and the time 29.96. Impressive.

0: Hawk Bill and Moment to come in with Apache Sun. Moment is moving up with Hawk Bill. Apache Sun, Open Highway, Kudzu to load up after that. Open Highway's coming forward. Apache Sun and Robert Browning, the stable companions, to go up together. Iger Sanction Royal Edition stand back, as does Ideal Summer and Jordan. Apache Sun moved in. Kudzu's going forward. Robert Browning, Open Highway, Iger Sanction and Royal Edition. And then Ideal Summer and Jordan to complete the lineup at the 2,000 meter marker here for the running of our fifth race. Ideal Summer and Jordan to complete the lineup. 2,000 meters to race. All in. And away they go from that 2,000 meter marker to a wonderful start for them. Robert Browning hopped away well with Moment and Royal Edition, a line of three in the early stages. Kudzu is getting over from a deep draw. Behind that is Jordan, about five lengths off them. Then came Apache Sun. It's followed by the Playboy Bomber, 7-8 to go. Iger Sanction is behind those. Then came Ideal Sum on the outside of runners. Open Highways, at least 10 lengths off the leader with Battleground, and Hawkbill is the trailer by a good 15 lengths as Moment makes it a true solid gallop past the 1450. Moment leads by just over a length here from Royal Edition in second. Ideal Summer has raced up on the outside up into third. Then came Robert Browning on the fence, the black cap, in fourth. Kudzu's fifth, racing five lengths off them. Then Jordan behind that, Apache Sun and the Playboy Bomber. Circling runners, Iger Sanction's got eight lengths to find, followed by Open Highway and Battleground, and Hawkbill is still the back marker, giving this leader a dozen length start with just under 1,000 meters left to run. It's Moment out on the lead. It's where he likes it, by a length from Royal Edition. Ideal Summers close up in third. In behind that, Robert Browning, followed by Kudzu, 4-5 to go. Then came Jordan to the top of the Elba. They come on their outside as Iger Sanction, followed by Apache Sun. Open Highway, 7-8 to go. Jordan down there inside Battleground, and behind that is Hawkbill, about to turn into the home straight here. Moment leads along the inside. Royal Edition, Ideal Summer is the yellow cap. Kudzu's only got 2.5 to go. Iger Sanction down the inside is Robert Browning. Then came the Playboy Bombers, also running on Apache Sun and Jordan as they enter the final 300. Royal Edition hit the front. Down the inside is Robert Browning. In behind those, the Playboy Bombers being produced. Right up on the outside is Kudzu. They've got 150 left to go. The Playboy Bomber is coming home hard at Robert Browning. Down the inside between them is Royal Edition, the Playboy Bomber, Royal Edition. These are the two. Here it comes, the Playboy Bomber got there from Royal Edition. Then came in third, Robert Browning, and Open Highway ran up for fourth. Royal Edition and the Playboy Bomber down the inside, Robert Browning. These three are clear of Open Highway and Kudzu and Jordan. But it's the Playboy Bomber, I think, gets his nose down on the line under Chase Morjan, with Royal Edition right there in the mix with Kyle Stratum up. They hit the line, and I gave it to the Playboy Bomber, a short head for Alec Laird. The colours of Grant Cornwell, well done to you, Big Grant. And this one has just held on to win it from Royal Edition, who's run a blinder in second at any price.
1: That's a good beginner. Lara Magic's a good beginner. Who did I go with? I went with Saluting Craig. Good odd Saluting Craig. He has won two of his last six. Box one, obviously a big plus over this distance. At the boxes, race 10. Starlight Twix for Ben McLean has won two of her last six, both of those at Northam. She's winless over this trip after nine tries, but she has run second on four occasions. Wins for Fun is a good beginner. Ran second last start behind Son of Zatara. Repeat Mystique will have to improve at box rise to threaten these. Junkyard Jeff out of box two, a runner-up at three of his last four. They're about to move in. $3.90, joint favourites, three and five. Starlight Twix, Lara Magic moving in. Saluting Craig, Starlight Twix, Lara Magic wins for Fun. Junkyard Jeff, Seltzy, Rapido Mystique, and Cash to Flames. They're all in. Green light flashes. Race 10. Racing. 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Wider out, Wins for Fun. Going up, Rapido Mystique. Junkyard Jeff the Rail. Very wide, Cash to Flames. And then Seltzy, Saluting Craig out the back. Wins for Fun. In front of Starlight Twix, Junkyard Jeff, and Wins for Fun. 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Race 10. Goes the way of seven. Wins for Fun. Gary Nelson, daughter of My Bro Fabio out of Sneak and Sally, has been able to overcome the wide draw and score in 17:39. Second is three, Starlight Twix, trained by Ben McLean. Third is two, Junkyard Jeff, James Jeffries. Numbers 7-3-2-6, 17:39 the run on race 10. Race 11 at 9:09, scratch four. I'm tipping 1, 2, 7, 8.

Scratchings of 3, 4, and 9 for the last 10. Thoroughbred racing here on Sunday. Harness racing in Launceston Sunday night. And then Greyhound racing in Launceston on Monday night, and back here for Greyhounds on Tuesday afternoon. That's how the next few days look on the Tasmanian racing scene. The Masters for Sires on Ice is race 11. Stephen Portier box 2, favourite racing. Even line out, Silent Prayer showing speed with Unlikely Danger. Zipping Portier settling down third, followed by Vintage Dot, Slick Steel, and Cabello Kai Knight tailed off. They turn for Homer. Unlikely Danger straightens the leader. Zipping Portier in second spot with about 4 lengths to make up. Unlikely Danger in front now. Zipping Portier, the favourite, hitting top gear. They hit it. Photo finish. Unlikely Danger or Zipping Portier, they've hit it locked together. Back in third spot, Vintage Dot, followed in by Slick Steel. Silent Prayer was back in the field with Cabello Kai Knight. Photo finish, Unlikely Danger, and Zipping Portier the outside. They've hit the line locked together. The favourite does have all the momentum up. And we stand by for official placings on the last. A photo finish to end the night. Vintage Dot will be back in third spot, but there'll be no third dividend. And the timing system has been hit and miss with the 340 metre races tonight. It didn't work for that one.

Loading the stalls for a three-year-old maiden for fillies over 1 mile. Race five of the Cron programme, 1,600 metres the distance. Without the one here, no Breda for the Graffard team. The first three fillies are in, so 11 of them in total. And it is the two, Marrakesh Time, Maxime Guillon looking for a double, who are currently the favourites. 4.6 from 5.9, two efforts so far. The most recent of those was at Chanty on the 12th of May, 23 days ago. Led by 10 sovereigns. Both starts so far have been over the mile, and she's been fancied in both. In fact, she only beat one home at Chanty on soft ground. Conditions that might be similar here after the recent shower. Sent off 11-2 and 5-1. She was behind DeMar on debut. DeMar, who was disappointing on Jockey Club Day the weekend. That was a hot race on debut. And I'm going to mark after today, of course, Marrakesh Time. But she's expected to show up well here. 4.8 goes joint favourites now with the 10, Nisakia. Nisakia has been seen four times this filly of Study of Man, by Study of Man, out of an Australian mare. Last seen at Chanty 23 days ago. Well in front of Marrakesh Time. So if you're reading form quite literally, Nisakia, according to the race last time, should have Marrakesh Time firmly behind her, but Marrakesh Time, I think, was eased in the closing stages and was very disappointing that day. The remain joint favourites here in France are Jolly Miss and Glorious Cross. Head in. Lined up. They're off and racing. A very slow start for the three, Marta Gallia, who has given away around 6 to 7 lengths at the start as they compete for this three-year-old maiden for fillies over 1 mile. Well to the four early is the green jacket of Nuan Sek against the inside as they turn right-handed for the first time. Also showing good speed is Glorious Cross. With the goal sleeves is Renel against the running rail. And the favourite, Marrakesh Time, is now let loose on the outside. And the first four are covered by two lengths. As they complete the first couple of furlongs, Anna Renzi in the next group, red and white diamond jacket.

0: racing a length and a half ahead of Judicello with the green and blue silks. Pink Jacket of Nisakia, one of the joint favourites as well, is racing in midfield, one out, one back to find a Carla's Yellow Cap. The red sleeve jacket of Jolly Miss is just edging ahead of Marta Gallia, who has caught up, and Maria Joanna in the red and black silks. So racing through the halfway stage, 800 behind them, 800 ahead for Nuon Sec, who leads here by three parts of a length to Maxine Guion in the blue and white jacket in second. Away to the outside, Anna Renzi is next, disputing third with Glorious Cross and Ronell against the inside. Akala is shaken along for the first time. Pink Jacket of Nisakia next, followed by Judicella. Behind Judicella is Maria Joanna and Jolly Miss, and Marta Gallia is driven along at the rear. Dashing towards the last 300 metres, Nuon Sec has quickened well. Now switching is Ronell. Marrakesh Time is wandering around under pressure, and right down the outside, Judicella is coming home very strongly. Judicella on the near side will make a winning start. Impressive. Judicella beats Ronell into second. Nuon Sec was third. Nisakia got up for fourth. So the two first-time starters here have finished first and second. 11 and 12 from
1: McLaren, making some ground. Black Chip straightening up here. Mosley's well clear in the last, and Mosley will go all the way. Wins to Black Chip. Care Factor third, fourth Random Sass, then came Majestic McLaren and Regal Barry. Time 30.91. What's this pay? This will be a blowout here in the last, mostly. Interim numbers are 2, 8, 4 and 5, time 30.91. Oh, it's paid much shorter here on the local tote, 7, 10 and around $20 plus everywhere else. In the fixed market, you were shopping $21. It was the outsider. Two lengths by three quarters. Interim numbers 2, 8, 4 and 5. Mostly trained by Michael Stewart.
2: 4.0, the 6 for Super Oglan for Vedat Abis was third on the last turf start before disappointing in 7th last time out on the all-weather. In goes Yalin Atesh, who needs to step forward from the first debut performance. The 9 is Kacharak. Kacharak is disappointed on the last three starts. As we wait for Kacharak to now come in. The 1 is Aksu Aga. Bashirat now comes forward. Bashirat comes forward. Coca Afshur. We'll go forward towards stall 7. There is Aksu Aga, who was fourth on debut.

we wait now for Atsu Aga to come into the gates. And Atsu Aga goes in. 1200 meters the trip. Runners are ready. Set. Long hold. And they're sent on their way. Away and racing then over the 1200 meters. They all break out and immediately go towards the rail. In the early stages, Atsu Aga pressing forward from the outside with on the inside Koka Afsur. These are the first two, followed through by Yalin Atesh, who's on the inside then of in fourth place, Kachuk Azat. Just taken back, Super Uglan drops into fifth place with against the rail Bashirat, who is keen. Next in the field to the outside, Rekorte. And right at the tail of the field in the red colours is Kacharak as they swing round into the straight. Koka Afsur leads the way but has a line of three in behind ready to pounce. They're headed up on the inside by Yalin Atesh with Kachuk Azat and wider out Atsu Aga, who gives way. Behind runners Bashirat tries to run on as Koka Afsur continues to hold the lead, but for how much longer? On the far side is Yalin Atesh. To the near side, Kachuk Azat is staying on really well. They've 200 meters left to last. Koka Afsur doing enough. From Kachuk Azat on the outside, Bashirat is back in third, and Koka Afsur is going to lead from pillar to post. Koka Afsur beats Kachuk Azat, third for Bashirat, fourth running on Super Uglan. Gone the way then of Koka Afsur, who was fourth on debut and a step forward big time here to grab a success. Really nice performance. And has led them from the start right to the very end. Koka Afsur gets the job done and wins well to in second place. Staying on really well was Bashirat. Third, then Kachuk Azat, within fourth place, Super Uglan staying on. But a good performance in the end.

and Lansley Whisper last week. Ballistic Bliss has been placed at his last couple. Flood Warning's a slow beginner. And we'll be running on strongly, but we'll need a bit of luck as well. And Agassi's a strong finisher. Has run some good races at Northam once he got used to the track. And as I said, Speedy Van Weasel, first up from New South Wales, is the roughie of the field. They're moving in well. Race 11, the second last out of Mandurah. And they're all boxed. Green light flashes. Race 11. Lure is on its way. They're set to jump. Racing. Agassi began only fairly. Fashion Square, Merle's Lad. Now Agassi begins to power forward. Fourth early between runners. Flood Warning. The inside, Ballistic Bliss. Last and wide, Speedy Van Weasel. Merle's Lad half a length. Agassi the outside. Two to Fashion Square. Three to Ballistic Bliss. Merle's Lad and Agassi stride for stride. Merle's Lad's just ahead. Merle's Lad beat Agassi. Fashion Square. Fourth, Ballistic Bliss. Then Flood Warning. And Speedy Van Weasel. 22.52. Number one, Merle's Lad, Margaret Heppel, the owner-trainer, a son of Flying Ricardo out of Miss Morissette. He's been able to hold up from the inside and hang on over number seven, Agassi, trained by Cody Charles, third home two, Fashion Square for Ricky Valenti. 1.723, 22.55, and the margin's three quarters by two. Race 12 is over 488 metres, 9.35.

Handlers are dispersing down at the 5.5 furlong start, then in preparation for loading, with just 1 minute to post time. Ziggy Starshine is even money favourite now. The drift on Watira has continued, now 100 to 30 from 5 to 2. Hoosier 7 to 2, and Classic Bellini 15 to 2 from 10 to 1. 33s for both Mafida Rev and 1182. Hoosier's going to be one of the next ones to go forward, following Classic Bellini and Watira, who have both gone in already. Watira first time out, Classic Bellini 7th at Thurscon debut. Another first time starter, 1182, and Andrew Mullen goes in with Hoosier, also first time out, going into stall 8 on the outside. And that will leave Ziggy Starshine and Mafida Rev. Mafida Rev coming forward, and Ziggy Starshine will complete the lineup for the first. Hello, Chris. Good afternoon to you. Good afternoon, everyone. Ziggy Starshine being put forward into stall 4. Lineup complete for the opener. Stand by. They're off, racing over 5.5 furlongs here for the Vauxhall Knaresborough British EBF Fillies Restricted Novice Stakes. Hoosier was a little bit slow to begin, is at the back of the field, as in the early strides, Watira got out and

0: Across onto the rail to lead up narrowly to Marfida Rev in the white and red. Three wide is Classic Bellini swinging the turn into the home straight. Ziggy Starshine has settled in behind them, fourth on the rail, a length up on the nose-banded 1182. And Hoosier at the back of the field, but well in touch as they come down towards the final three furlongs. Watera towards the right, black and yellow colours. Classic Bellini on the outside has closed right up. Mafida Rev shaken up between the pair. In behind them, Ziggy Starshine's going to try and get through against the rail. And then further back, 1182. Hoosier switched to the outside, but he's still last of all. And with a furlong to go, it's Watera. Watera from Classic Bellini in second place, trying to run on now. Ziggy Starshine, but has got a couple of lengths to find on Watera. Watera's in front. Ziggy Starshine running on late, but Watera's too good. And has made a winning debut from Ziggy Starshine, Classic Bellini, and 1182.
1: Second to Golden Operator. I thought there was a cracking run. I think he's a horse that does have ability. I think he's, you know, he's like I said, he's a big horse. I think he's just had to take time to mature and grow into himself. And, you know, I think once with more racing and as he gets stronger, I think definitely a horse that, you know, he's had that little bit of a break, freshened up. If he's feeling good, and I definitely think he's up to the task.
2: Yeah, I didn't mind the way he was circling around the parade ring over here. So, right, back with us. Welcome, 240 viewers. Back with us at Turf and Teen. I know you've just watched Weatherby. That result 3168. The three there paid R4.80 a win. And whilst that was happening, there's been more money. Cavano shortened into 28 to 10 for Joey Soma. Keegan DeMello, they are looking to go back to back here. 10C Shanty, 7 to 2. 2 Oklahoma Smoke Show is 6 to 1. The 7 Ubermensch is 6 to 1. And then you can get a bit of 10 to 1 about the 3 Unsolved Riddle.
1: What is number 5, a Space Mission paying?
2: At the moment, Space Mission, let me just have a quick look. You can get 12 to 1, Vix.
1: I like him.
2: All right.
1: Obviously the draw, but they are loading. Let's cross over to Nico.
3: Thanks very much. 14.50, they're going forward. Cavano about to load. 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That goes in. See Shanty, Cavano is in. Jabari Timber, Major Arcana, Ubermensch, Oklahoma Smoke Show is already loaded, as is the Mightiest. Now Unsolved Riddle's turn to go forward. Unsolved Riddle moving in. Narratoy still to go forward with Space Mission drawn right up on the outside. Is Space Mission. Space Mission, Narratoy. The rider wears all the black colors here, club colors. Now racing out of the Brett Weber yard. Jabari Timber settled in. We're just waiting for the two horses, Space Mission and Narratoy. Space Mission coming in. Narratoy. Has to turn the right way first, does Narratoy. Coming in. 14.50, they're set, and they're off and racing, and there were a few slow starters. The Mightiest began slowly with Major Arcana and Unsolved Riddle. Oklahoma Smoke Show, very quick to respond. Ubermensch is up there in the early part of the race. Cavano is on their outside, then Blood of Eden. Sea Shanty's back in fifth, 5 lengths off them with Unsolved Riddle and Narratoy, then Jabari Timber. Major Arcana's 10, 11 lengths off the leader with Space Mission, and further back to the Mightiest, who's 12 lengths off them with 900 metres left to go. Ubermensch has picked up the advantage now as they approach the Elburn, led by 2 from Oklahoma Smoke Show. Cavano in third, then Blood of Eden. Sea Shanty's in fifth, 5 lengths off the leader. Unsolved Riddle back along the inside with Narratoy, then Major Arcana. Then came Jabari Timber. Down the strip they come. Jabari Timber's 8 lengths to go with the Mightiest in Space Mission. About to spin into the home straight, 500 out. and leading them is Obermensch by two. Oklahoma Smoke Show's racing second, then Quivano. C. Shanti making progression up the center of the track. Then came Blood of Eden, Unsold Riddle on the far inside. 300 to go, it's Oklahoma Smoke Show. C. Shanti, Quivano down the inside, putting in an effort too. Then came Unsold Riddle on the outside. C. Shanti coming to Oklahoma Smoke Show and Quivano down the inside. It's C. Shanti, Oklahoma Smoke Show and Quivano. Here it comes, C. Shanti. Got there from Quivano, Oklahoma Smoke Show, Unsolved Riddle behind that narrow toy and Obermensch. C. Shanti, strong support for C. Shanti in the market. For Kelvin Habib, a strong ride in the colors of New Atlas Racing. Nominee, Mr. Philip Clarkson, trained by Robin Clarkson, gets up when it matters most, and C. Shanti will just outdo Quivano by a head at the line. Third will go to Oklahoma Smoke Show, and in fact, fourth will go to Narratoy, who's now changed yards with a Brett Weber stable, has finished fourth just ahead of Unsold Riddle in fifth. Obermensch behind that Blood of Eden and Jabari Timber. Good classic finish over here. It was Oklahoma Smoke Show being ridden confidently here by Muzzy Yerney up the center of the track. Takes up the lead from Obermensch. Down the inside, Quivano's come from quite a way back, but C. Shanti had the momentum to go through with the effort today.
0: They're at the post.

Final check on the betting here. Angels passing at even money favourite. Mina at 11 and Little Lady Kara now at 11-2.

First to head forward is Mina. Little Lady Karen heading now towards stall three. And Angels Passing, the even money favourite, to head into stall two. We'll complete the lineup. Hi, Gordon. Hi, everybody. Just a small issue there with Mina. Just sat down briefly in stall one, but appears to be a little more settled now. Minar sat down briefly, but appears to be okay now. Angels Passing goes in. We're set for race one. And off. Over six furlongs, the Sodexo Live two-year-old series EBF Maiden Filly Stakes. And in the noseband, favourite Angels Passing is the first to show in front. From Minar in the yellow colours racing in second spot. And back in third, Little Lady Karen, as they freewheel down the hill, many horsewhips away from the near side running rails. The three of them coming right down the centre of the track, and they're being led by Angels Passing, who looks to build on her fourth placing down at York on her debut. Shows in front by a length over Minar in second place. And tracking their every moves in third, Little Lady Karen still moving with purpose, as they now make the journey on towards the final two furlongs and the steady uphill climb back towards the winning post. Angels Passing just leaning towards Minar a fraction, and that's opening up a chance for Little Lady Karen to come stand side as they continue their progress up the hill to the final furlong, and asserting now Angels Passing and pulls clear. Is still drifting across towards the far side, but daylight has now developed between herself and her toiling rivals who can't get anywhere nearer. And Angels Passing in the hands of Kevin Stott for trainer Kevin Ryan, and Brooke T. Smith Investments LLC will run out a clear-cut winner of the opener despite taking a rather scenic route. Minar was through for second, just in front of Little Lady Karen.

And we're ready to go. 2100 meters then is the trip, and they're sent on their way. Away in racing, they come up past us with a circuit to go, and straight away, Mandrake Muscelli is going to make this as easy as possible. Catch me if you can. But straight away, Fire of Tiger and Ian Kershon go straight to the front end. And heading out of the back straight, or heading into the back straight, I should say, it is Fire of Tiger who leads the way. From Mandrake in second place, back in third, then Hard Ox, Red

0: colours, white sleeves. And in fourth place, Bayer FA. And the yellow and dark blue checks with a dark blue sleeve. So down the back straight they go. Fire of Tiger leads the way from in second place Mandrake, who's now just being encouraged to get a little bit closer. These two are a full six lengths clear of Hard Ox, who's back in third, and Bayer FA settled at the back in fourth place. Fire of Tiger looking to go back to back, but looking to deny Mandrake a fourth win in a row. And the favourite just encouraged along on the outside by Moose Chelik, not necessarily travelling as sweetly as the jockey would like. Bayer FA was also just pushed along back in third, and Hard Ox is in fourth. So Fire of Tiger just starting to take a little bit of the sting out of one or two of them here as they prepare to leave the back straight. And Mandrake, Moose Chelik's arms are definitely starting to work a little bit harder now as they're through the 800. Fire of Tiger leads the way to Mandrake on the outside with Bayer FA in third, and in fourth place Hard Ox. So still plenty of time for things to change as they go through the 600 meter mark. Fire of Tiger, now the roles are reversed and he's the first one to be pushed along, with on the outside now Mandrake looming large. Bayer FA sticking with them, goes three wide on the turn onto the outside. Hard Ox is the one struggling at the back, and Mandrake has struck the front now as Fire of Tiger hoists the white flag. Mandrake goes to the front from Bayer FA, 200 meters to run. Bayer FA's got a length to overcome and he's going to struggle to do it. And up towards the line, Mandrake it is, who will get the fourth win in a row. Might not be as impressive as connections would have wanted. It's workmanlike. But Mandrake gets four in a row. Bayer FA second. They were a long way clear of an ease down Fire of Tiger in third, and Hard Ox very tired in fourth. Mandrake then has gone and got the fourth win in a row, and that is now a fifth win in the last seven starts for this rapidly improving three-year-old who's gone in and scored really well. Beaten Bayer FA, who's offered much more today, Vedat Abis in the saddle. Much better horse on the all-weather than the turf, that is now evident and underlined. Back in third place then was Fire of Tiger, a distant third, having cut out a chunk of the running. Back in fourth then was Hard Ox. So it's a win here for Mandrake. 4-1-3-2. 4-1-3-2. Race 8 is over 2,200 metres. Just a field of 5 declared it's going to post. Scratch the 5. Post time 25.
1: Celeste the inside, and then Sweet Michelle and Cypher Minnelli beginning to wind up. Charges through, gets to second. Leader Dodgy Danny. Here comes Cypher Minnelli. Three to Kenya Celeste, who's coming now. And then Dodgy Shadow, Dear Eliza, and Sweet Michelle. Cypher Minnelli hit the lead from Dodgy Danny. Kenya Celeste builds momentum. Is going to have to fly though. Cypher Minnelli in front. Cypher Minnelli has won from either Kenya Celeste or Dodgy Danny. Then Sweet Michelle, Dear Eliza, and Dodgy Shadow. 27.70. Cypher Minnelli, David Hobby just had so much speed mid-race. And like Drano through a pipe from last to first. Number 3, Cypher Minnelli, David Hobby, a son of Amron Boy out of Sunset Wildfire, defeats 2, Kenya Celeste, Taser Hodgson, 1, Dodgy Danny, Tanya Thomas. 3-2-1-4, 27.70 is the official time. And the margin's 1 3/4 by half a head.
2: Race 2 this afternoon, Division 2 of the Vauxhall Knaresborough British EBF Fillies Restricted Novice Stakes. As with our first 5.5 furlongs the trip, this time we have all 9 runners going to post. Now already on the way to the post is number 1, Mardy Bum, owned by the Highbank Stud, trained by David O'Mara. Jack Doughty now rides. That's a colour jockey change. Jack Doughty riding number 1, Mardy Bum. She's going down to the start. And somewhat living up to her name a little bit as well. Here we have number 6, Tsaritsa, owned by Primavera, trained by Archie Watson. Oshie Murphy's riding in the maroon, dark blue sleeves, white cap on 6, Tsaritsa. 8, Cheeky Chester. Cheska is in the yellow with the red disc, red stars on the sleeves and cap. 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Number 8, Cheeky Cheska. Number 2 is Beautiful Rainbow, who's owned by Jabba Abdullah, trained by James Tate. And is the mad of Connor Beasley. Blue, white and blue striped sleeves, white cap on 2, Beautiful Rainbow. Number five is Someone to Love.

shown by Kevin Ryan. Shane Gray rides in the colours of Hanton Partners. Dark blue, yellow epaulettes, diabloed sleeves and yellow stars on a dark blue cap for number five, Someone to Love. Nine is Larry Mary, who's owned by Craig Wilson and partner, also trained by Tim Easterby. Duran Fentiman rides in the blue and orange quarters, diabloed sleeves, orange cap on nine, Larry Mary. Number seven is Angel Steps, who's owned by Mashida Shields and Sandfield, trained by Paul Midgley, Cam Hardy aboard. Maroon with the black seams, black sleeves and a blue cap on number seven, Angel Steps. Four is Isabella Blue, who's owned by the Isabella Blue Partnership. Jason Hart takes the ride for trainers John and Sean Quinn. Wears the grey with the light green disc, striped sleeves and cap on four, Isabella Blue. And horse number three is Heffernan Kingdom, is ridden by Andrew Mullen for Ben Haslam. Colours of LJ Heffernan Utilities Limited, which are green, yellow stars, white sleeves for number three, Heffernan Kingdom. Favourite for this second race is number eight, Cheeky Cheska, topping the betting at 9-4 after three runs, each one better than the one before, culminating in a second at Redcar 9 days ago. 3-1 for Tsaritsa, who makes her debut. 4-1, Isabella Blue, drifting from 100 to 30, also first time out. Beautiful Rainbow, down in grade after running at Ascot last time, is 5-1 from 13-2. And then it's Heffernan Kingdom, 10-1. Someone to Love is 12-1 with Larry Mary. Angel Step, 66-1. And Mardi Bum is also at 66-1. Runners pretty much at the post now. The vast majority of them are at the start for the second. They're due off in 2.5 minutes' time. Just over 2.5 minutes at 2:42.

First of the runners about to go forward. That's the only previous winner in the lineup, Larry Mary, who won that claimer at Beverly 8 days ago. She'll be the first one in. Her stable companion, Cheeky Cheska, is still favourite at 5-2. Isabella Blue, 3-1. And 7-2, Zaritza. Beautiful Rainbow, 5-1. 11s for Heaven and Kingdom. 12-1, Someone to Love. And Larry Mary. Angel Steps, 50s. Mardi Bum, 80-1. Larry Mary, with the assistance of the handlers and the hood, going into stall number 8. So, first one's in, Larry Mary. Here goes Beautiful Rainbow, fifth at Beverly on her debut before finding life a bit hot at Ascot 4 weeks ago. We'll step up under Connor Beasley into stall number 5. Isabella Blue continues to be supported now, 11-4 from 100-30, just behind Cheeky Cheska on 5-2. Cheeky Cheska is going to be the next one in those pretty familiar colours now of Reality Partnerships. And also going in is Zaritza under Ashin Murphy to stall 9. One of the four newcomers. Isabella Blue going in, so too is Angel Step, stall 1. 3 to go now. Someone to Love and

Mardy Bum. Mardy Bum's had two runs at Southwell and Redcar, and Heffernan Kingdom, who finished sixth at Thurscon debut, will be the last one going into stall two. Heffernan Kingdom coming forward. Mardy Bum not quite there.

They stand ready and racing now towards the outside. Zaritza just dipped as the stalls opened and surrendered a couple of lengths under Rasheen Murphy. And as a result is the back marker. Mardi Bum is also towards the rear as well as they swing on round into the turn with Cheeky Cheska, putting her experience to good use to bag the early lead from Heffernan Kingdom with the noseband second. Blue Cap against the rail in third is Angel Steps, followed then by Someone to Love. Out wider in the blue and orange is Larry Mary, who races next to Beautiful Rainbow. Mardi Bum's against the rail, tucked away White Sleeves and Cap. Towards the outside, Isabella Blue and Zaritza trying to recover from that awkward start. He's at the back of the field. They're quickening on down towards the final two furlongs. Cheeky Cheska being engaged by Heffernan Kingdom. Larry Mary's two lengths away in third from Someone to Love and Beautiful Rainbow in behind those. They've now got a furlong left to go. And up front, it is Heffernan Kingdom, who's still just in front. Cheeky Cheska fighting back and Beautiful Rainbow beginning to thunder right down the outside. Cheeky Cheska has fought off Heffernan Kingdom, but Beautiful Rainbow will come over the top and run her down. Beautiful Rainbow beat Cheeky Cheska, Heffernan Kingdom, and then came Mardi Bum.

0: that was a very good win. But I do, I'm favouring number one, Warm Reception here.
1: 2 weeks later in the provinces in H grade. Steps back down in distance here, but looks to be heading back in the right direction.

off. Issa de Pressoir drawn in two. Walking in. Very steadily. And eventually the starting vehicle is going to move clear. Awkward start for the 14, Ipatinga, who is out the back early on. Horace Duvivier will also be restrained as Fringant Pacher in the silver colours broke the line first. And the race is already towards the conclusion of the back straights, shadowed by the one, Ilde de Bertrange on the outside, Isaric next, with Issa de Pressoir close to the speed, followed by Hurricane Steed and Goderac Dubois against the inside is Gypsy Magique, who completes the leading seven or eight, and that group are getting away. From Giorgio Duvivier, who heads the second half of the field, about to come into view. It is to Beaucomp to the wide outside. Impress Me Against the Pegs is followed by Hazardous Game. And then behind these is Inductif. Inductif well back at the moment, along with Ipax Speed. Hurricane Steed has lost a few positions and is right towards the rear of the field with Ipatinga. So without four, Hurricane Steed, who has been disqualified actually, and the eight, Impress Me, has also recently been disqualified. Batmarker Ipatinga, preceded by Ipax Speed, as Ilde de Bertrange leads them towards their starting point. From the two, Issa de Pressoir, he's got a nice racing posse in second place. Fringant Pacher, great jackets on the inside, shows up in third place, racing ahead of Isaric and Giorgio Duvivier, as the one making headway is Goderac Dubois. So Goderac Dubois, the five, is going to challenge Issa de Pressoir, who's the new leader. Ilde de Bertrange and Isaric, both in dark blue, are the next pair from Fringant Pacher, seemingly now on the retreat. Giorgio Duvivier is next, followed by Inductif and Gypsy Magique. Late progress from Otis Duvivier and the other six or seven have got a lot to do as they turn the corner, heading towards the last 300 metres. Issa de Pressoir asked to extend on the inside. Heading the chase is Isaric down the centre. They move on from Goderac Dubois and Giorgio Duvivier, who is steaming home down the centre. The 15, Giorgio.

0: frame.
1: Already and away and racing from the 1450 meter marker. Warm reception got away well, as did Ovation Star and a bit of class. And along the inside, Lady Sabrina. Just behind them is Warning Sound. The Blue Sleeves and Cap is five off the leader with Kensal Green. And Cape Saffron is at the back end. And they're going a good, solid pace out here with a bit of class stretching them out here. A bit of class goes clear by 2.5 from Stable Companion. Warm reception past the 1,000. Ovation Star in a good position, third. Then Lady Sabrina in fourth. Warning Sound is fifth, about five, six lengths off them. Kensal Green has only got one behind her, and that's Cape Saffron, has seven lengths to make up. They go to the top of the elbow now, and it's a bit of class leading it by two from Warm Reception and Ovation Star. Lady Sabrina, the green and grey colours, is three lengths to make up. Then came Warning Sound, just got taken up for a stride there. Behind that is Kensal Green and Cape Saffron, still six, seven to go. Entering the last 400, and there's where Warm Reception picks it up, but here's Ovation Star and hot on her heels. It's Warm Reception, a leader by a length here. Ovation Star, Kensal Green is down there inside, then Warning Sound, but Warm Reception with 120 to go. Kensal Green down the inside. Warm Reception took a bad step. Ovation Star is now coming home with Warning Sound the outside. It's Ovation Star, Warning Sound, Warning Sound to get up. Warning Sound beat Ovation Star, Kensal Green, and behind that came Cape Saffron. Unfortunately for Warm Reception, she took a very bad step there and lost her footing completely. Well, she travelled well to the front, Warm Reception, but she takes a very bad step about 200 out, and she's in fact been not persevered with here. And the outside horses pick it up here. Ovation Star and Warning Sound. What a time Mikhail Michelle is having. And another winner for her. She gets this one into gear here. Warning Sound to beat him, Ovation Star. And the victory will be by about a neck or so in the end for Sean Terry. The owners are Drakenstein Stud, nominee Gaynor Rupert, and Miss Caroline Rupert. Ovation Star beaten a neck to half a length. Kensal Green run third, and Cape Saffron ran on into fourth. In came Lady Sabrina. Unfortunately, Warm Reception just didn't go on with it, as we said, and behind that was a bit of class.

0: Grizz have reached the start then ahead of race number 8 here at Ankara, 2200 metres. Conditions event for the thoroughbreds. We've only got the 5 of them down there at the post. Scratch the 5. Number 4, Wolf Safo is the market leader here. Veda Abis in the saddle, blue with the white epaulets, check sleeves, blue cap. Wasn't a bad run when fourth last time out. Was a good winner on the all-weather 3 starts ago. And drawn in stall 1 here today has got the perfect berth to get a prominent position. Number 3 is Sword Master, blue with a white chevron, Zirkinchenkaya in the plate. Good winner 2 starts ago. Held that form pretty well last time out, and better can be expected here. Stall 6 isn't an inconvenience. Got a couple of 100 metres before they reach the turn, so it's not a massive drawback. There's Galoon coming forward now. Gurkhan Kukakaya in the saddle, light blue with the green diamond, white sleeves, white cap. Winner of 2 of the last 3 starts. Most recent effort was probably the best form in this race. And now moves forward. Percy Jackson will be the next one to come into the gates. And then that will leave Hood River to be the last one. Hood River, who was in good form through the winter, but just rather lost his way the last couple of starts. And is actually the outsider of the group. As we see Hood River go in. One to go. That one's Percy Jackson. Percy Jackson just takes a turn. We're now at post time, so can move forward to stall 4. And is doing so. Comes into the gate. 2,200 metres, ready to go. They're set. And they're sent on their way. Away in racing, Hood River, slowest away into stride, has to be rousted along but drops to the tail of the field. Couldn't say that about Sword Master, who's rousted along and responded, got across from the outside stall as they headed into the bend and led the way by a few lengths. To in second place, Galoon. Pretty keen with the white bandages on the front feet, white sleeves, white cap, is around about 2.5 lengths off the speed, but in turn would be about 5 lengths clear of Wolf Safo, market leader, blue colours, blue and white check sleeves, blue cap, who's back in third. Percy Jackson is next, and at the back of the field is Hood River. Through the 1600 metre mark they go, and up front Sword Master has now opened up by 5 lengths to Galoon in second place, who in turn is 4 lengths clear of Wolf Safo in third, Percy Jackson on the outside in fourth, and Hood River in fifth. So other than the distances between the runners, very little change in the order up to this point as they're through the 1200 metre mark and still ploughing on up front. Swordmaster leads the way to Galoon in second place. Hood River is now well off the bridle back in fifth place, but it's been a struggle ever since the stalls opened for Hood River. Wolf Safo just trying to make up some ground against the inside. Looks like going to get a dream run against the fence. Back in third place, as Swordmaster now really does begin to tie up a little bit here. The anchor's in danger of being dropped on Swordmaster. And now Galoon to the outside takes over. So Galoon goes past Swordmaster, who very quickly the tank is emptied. Percy Jackson round the outside into second. Third then for Wolf Safo. And at the moment, Swordmaster's in danger of letting Hood River past. Galoon turns for home out in front and leads by a length to Percy Jackson in second. To the outside, Wolf Safo begins to plug on now, followed by Hood River and eased right off at the back Sword Master. But Galoon ploughs on. Galoon in search of a third win in 4 starts, kicks on now, leads by 5 lengths to Wolf Safo on the outside, who's beginning to erode into that deficit. Third place then for Percy Jackson. 100 metres left to run. Galoon just beginning to wander a little bit. Back in second, Wolf Safo tries to get on terms, but won't do so. Galoon is going to go on and hold Wolf Safo into second. Third is Percy Jackson. It's a distance back to the fourth place, who's Hood River, and even further back to Swordmaster, who's eased right down in fifth. Yeah, it's gone the way of Galoon, who was
1: one of the Leon Senon and Argentin in his life.

actually got a win a year at the moment. Seeking that first success of 2026. We're halfway through the year now already. Can you believe it? So most of these looking for a return to form. The kind of race where you really need three or four probably on side. 16 of them in total. Kante, by the way, today comes from Paris Longchamp. It's race four on their card, perhaps. Big size fields in the capital. You can see the rain has returned to Cron. Managed to avoid it at Pontchâteau. It's been a very wet day at Mauconchy. Looking out over Paris, there are dark clouds everywhere. It's going to be testing ground at Paris Longchamp. Anyway, more about that in the next hour as we load up for the penultimate time. Mondial Sport about to head in here. Couple more. Capo Rosso is one of those. And it looks like Erudita Dover

Ready. Away. Dispatch from the machine at the 2400 metre start for the second division of a Class 4 handicap. Gypsy Devil is ridden forward from a low draw and will lead them down the home straight on the first occasion from Objective One's Maroon Sleeves. Desir Desir and Mondial Sport are close up with Joshua Moon between them. The leading sextet are completed by Leona Regina in the brown and orange jacket, racing on the outside of Caparosso and 10 years after against the inside. These are followed by Moon Knights in the black and green silks, racing alongside Testa Pedro. A length and a half to Liberty Cherie, down to the fence, racing in advance of Cosca Raz and also Sandon, both in red and green silks. Back couple of runners are Amcar, and also towards the rear is And We Danced. So they race away from us with around a mile left to travel, and Gypsy Devil is the leader from Mondial Sport in second place. Three and a half lengths away is Objective One, occupying third, racing ahead of Desir Desir and Joshua Moon, the favorite here in France in the dark green silks. 10 years after is next in the running, followed by Leona Regina and Caparosso. Then came Liberty Cherie, who also races in a check jacket, racing ahead of Moon Knight and Testa Pedro in the blue and black silks. Making headway, Cosca Vraz against the inside, goes past Eda Di Tadova and the pink silks of Amcar. Right towards the back of the field is And We Danced, and Sandon is now relegated to be the trailer. A half mile from the finish, and they race uphill towards the final long right-handed turn that will bring them back towards the stand. And it's Mondial Sport who has taken over. Gypsy Devil now coming under pressure, overtaken by Joshua Moon and Objective One. Pushed along, Caparosso takes fourth from Leona Regina. They've got racing a long way out here. Testa Pedro is next, followed by Moonlight and Eredita Dover. Then came 10 years after, followed by Sandon, who makes headway. The other four or five have got a lot of work to do as they reach the final furlong and a half. It is Joshua Moon who now hits the front for the first time. Caparosso is running on well. Stand side for Eredita Dover, who's finishing with a flourish. Near side, Eredita Dover is getting to the front. Eredita Dover beat Joshua Moon home in second place. Third got very tight between Moon Knight and Caparosso. Eredita Dover under top weight obliges by a half length to Joshua Moon, who didn't do a lot wrong in defeat in second place. Third went the way of Moon Knight. Fourth, Caparosso, and Objective One in fifth. One beat seven, both sent off at similar prices, around 6-1. 5 and 10 officially in a photograph for third, and the three was in fifth.

will be Black Orchid for David Egan. So with three, next up will be Vale of Clouds and Harry Davis to go into stall three. And still waiting out the back, Reigning Queen, who was one place in front of Viviana when they met at Yarmouth 22 days ago. And that will leave Over Budget and Hector Crouch to complete the lineup. Coming forward to stall number six, the handlers just moving behind to coax her in, and she will go forward to give us all six horses installed. Ready? And racing. 5.5 furlongs the trip once again for the Amstel Fillies Novice Stakes. Towards the outside, Viviana got away very well, shows good early place with Black Orchid right between them, and on the inside, Reigning Queen just dropping in behind the front two, rounding the corner in third place, followed in fourth by Over Budget. Back in fifth position then is Vale of Clouds in the dark green and yellow, and Slot is at the back of the sextet as they line up for home and head back towards the final three. And it's Black Orchid on the right, Viviana the white and black colours, Reigning Queen, the grey jacket moving up towards the outside. On the left then is Over Budget with the noseband, these four almost in a line. Vale of Cloud still in behind them, and Slot still at the back of the field, but only a couple of lengths away. They've got just over a furlong to go, and Reigning Queen has come to join Black Orchid. Vale of Cloud's trying to get up the far rail. Viviana's in behind them, and then on the outside, Over Budget, Slot running on late in the day as well, but it's Reigning Queen who has the advantage and shifts towards the far rail, but he's going on at the line. Reigning Queen is the winner from Black Orchid in second. Over Budget was third, and they were followed through by Slot.

favourite does bring some decent recent form to the table. It's in orange and blue colours, very bright orange indeed, yet to head forward to the gates. Savili by Papa Clem has raced four times so far. First run at Kakali this afternoon. It's placed twice at Izmir so far, over 1,200 metres. The other two runs over 1,400. This trip haven't produced as good results as those other two runs. But a change of venue here and over a little bit further again has found a pretty good opening here, you fancy, to get the job done. Does have a pretty tough draw out, widest of all in 11, however. Just something to think about there. Number six, Festival Bound, is in red and black quartered colours, a filly by Bluegrass Cat, who's raced on three occasions so far. All of those at Bursa, and all over further as well, was fifth in an 1,800-metre maiden there last time on the 22nd of May. Dropped back in trip today. Number seven, Kayla Maria, is in black colours with white star, white sleeves with red stars. So plenty of racing this one. Last seen only 9 days ago when finishing fourth over course and distance here at Kakali. It's had eight runs without placing so far, but has finished fourth on three occasions. Will probably be competitive in this sort of company. And the only other one at the single figure price is horse 11 down at the bottom, Secret Saver, white and black diamonds. It's placed once from six starts so far and was sixth in the course and distance maiden when last seen here only 9 days ago. Not too many more still to go in. The favourite, Lady Onat, to head forward to 11. Gate 8 still vacant as well. Luna de Fuego is heading into that gate. Connections of Luna de Fuego running 2 in this contest. That horse has a red cap. They also have the 2 Bluebird, who's raced twice so far and is coming back from a fairly long absence. 145 days off the track for horse number 2, Bluebird, who is at 16 to 1, yet to show anything in those two starts. Not much to offer in terms of form outside the front four in the market. Number 10, My Star Girl, maybe worth a short mention. The yellow colours with red spots here has had four starts to date. Two of those were on the turf. Managed to finish fifth on penultimate starts. Luna de Fuego then, just having second thoughts about the gates here.

Rider now hopped off. 2.1, your favourite then, the 8 Lady Honor close to the off, just drifting ever so slightly. 4's in opposition and a bit of support for the 6 Festival Bound. 5's the 7 Kayla Maria, 6.5 still the 11 Secret Saver. So it's the first of 9 from Kokeli on the Twilight card here. Still 2 more to come from Ankara. Rider looks like will be attempting to load Lune de Fuego in the gates if she consents to go forward. She's Villy by Super Saver, a few of these by Super Saver in this contest. Has raced 3 times so far. First run here at Kokeli, finished 8th over 2,000 metres at Istanbul when last seen. Still not yet winning the battle with this one. Have a quick spin through the others. Number 5, De La Lina, is in green colours here with an orange star by Papa Clem. Has had 4 starts so far. Again, first run at Kokeli. Has had all runs at Bursa to date so far. Was 6th there over 1,800 metres last time. Number 3, Bummer Queen, goes in blue colours with black diamonds. 30-1 shot here. This one's got plenty of experience in the book. Not been seen for 79 days. All 8 runs were over at Antalya. Did finish 3rd there over 1,300 metres back in February, but has raced 4 times without placing since then. Number 1, Big Black, has got plenty to do looking at that one's form figures. Row of zeros against that one's name. 40-1. Purple colours with orange chevrons, this one. Last 2 runs have been on the turf at Ankara. It's yet to finish better than 8th and 5 starts so far

0: white epaulets, and the only other one we haven't touched upon yet, indeed. Gap here last time, finishing in ninth position over course and distance. Luna de Fuego looks to be in then, and Lady Onat is forward too. And we are set to go by looks of things for race number one. Handlers just making their final checks. 1,400 metres ahead of them in the first, and they're off and running. Bit of a ragged start there. Big black out the back of the field early on, and Luna de Fuego didn't get away well after holding up the start. Lady Onat, the favourite, was on it from out wide. Secret Saver gets away well as well and is up there in the early stages, closely followed by Bummer Queen. Kayla Maria in the chasing group alongside the blue colours of Bummer Queen. So that one's inside yellow of My Star Girl. Looking down towards the inner, purple colours of Big Black has made up a bit of ground. Festival Bound is in the midfield. Out towards the rear, Dahlia Lina, Luna de Fuego and Circo Leaper are detached by a few lengths at the back. To the top of the back straight they go. It's Secret Saver and Lady Onat still leading up here. Two, Bluebird, who's got the rails in second, and Bummer Queen moving up out wide. They're on from a few lengths to Kayla Maria, Big Black against the rails. Festival Bound just picking off one or two of them, including My Star Girl, and further back in the field to Circo Leaper. The rest of them have got quite a lot to do from there, including Luna de Fuego. Top of the straight, though, with 400 to go. It's Secret Saver and Lady Onat still having their private battle up front here, leading up by three or four to Bluebird. Festival Bound making some ground up in the red colours on the far side, and also the green of Dahlia Lina is making headway, but Lady Onat in the meantime inside the final 200 has burst clear as Secret Saver weakens away tamely to the outside, sticking on well, but the bandage unravelling on Kayla Maria is sticking on into second, but this goes the way comfortably to the favourite Lady Onat. Tight for second between the 5 Dahlia Lina and the 7 Kayla Maria in a photo for second.
1: Of the Weatherby's Global Stallions Handicap, already fairly well strung out. Highland Ollie leads from Drobnir and Kittal, with racing in fourth Mr. Lincoln, and then another length behind Pearl Eye, who's in black and yellow colours. Two lengths back then, Obito, who's another three in front of THI, and a further two back to the slow-to-start Penelope's Sister, as they head right-handed and now towards the highest point of the course. And they're being towed along by Highland Ollie under Ali Rawlinson, Ali's only ride here today. And just over a length, Highland Ollie has in hand. Over Kittal racing in second, the orange cap of Drobnir is in third. Then the grey Mr. Lincoln over towards the inside from the white-faced Pearl Eye as they corner. Another two lengths back off Pearl Eye runs Obito. And at the back end of the field run both THI and Penelope's Sister as they now freewheel down the hill and galloping on for their final half a mile in this Weatherby's Global Stallions Handicap. Still Highland Ollie in front by three quarters of a length over Kittal, who's now looming large towards the outside. Drobnir travels well, is in a dispute of third with Mr. Lincoln up the rails. Next in running is Pearl Eye, a place better than Obito. Then THI and Penelope's Sister will both be looking to close in from the back end of the field. They make the run up the hill now inside their final 2.5 furlongs. Kittal pressing Highland Ollie for the lead. Drobnir still moving with purpose, now shaken up for the first time. Up along the rails next is Mr. Lincoln, and away to the right is Pearl Eye. Obito in yellow colours is trying to stay on. A few chances here. A furlong left to go. Highland Ollie hanging tough. Kittal still attacking. Down the outside, Pearl Eye coming there with Drobnir. And it's Pearl Eye now down the centre of the course who's taken it up from Drobnir. Obito finishing fast, but Pearl Eye's in front where it matters. Pearl Eye from Obito and Drobnir in a close run thing for second and third. Highland Ollie ran gamely was next.

0: a ticket, you've got a chance, you've got to take it.
1: Hamilton's just run 6.175 is the result there, back at Turfantine with us. All the money is for Winds of Grace. Whilst you were watching Hamilton, guys, I can tell you, Winds of Grace is shortened now into 14 to 10. We'll go to Nico for the last time today.

Yeah, and also we've got one stripe representing the South African interests in the Manhattan Stakes this weekend. It happens out at Saratoga. All the best to Gavin Lorena as he is winging his way over to ride one stripe for us and the team that Hollywood Racing and Rikesh Sugalam. Runners are loading up here. Concordia is going forward. JC Burtis wears the red cap on a jet plane. Wise Counsel's in. This is now the turn of Pearl in Her Crown, reflective to the outside. Once in a Blue Moon to go in. Last Ginger's coming up. Lady Elliot to an inside gate. Lady Elliot. Delaware River goes up and in. Now the turn of the favorite, Winds of Grace. Clouds clearing. Malshanamu. Pretty Analia has the hood on. Malshanamu. Pretty Analia. Last two. 1450. Last of the day. They're all ready, and they fired away from the 1450-meter marker. Pretty Analia jumped sideways. Delaware River was a bit slow to begin over there, and it's Winds of Grace that goes off to show the way with Malshanamu. Wise Counsel is wider out. Along the inside is Lady Elliot. Then came Once in a Blue Moon. They followed by Pearl in Her Crown across the inside. Six lengths off the leader. Concordia's in behind those. Delaware River and On a Jet Plane are eight lengths off them. Then came Fishhawk, Pretty Analia, Clouds Clearing, Reflectives at the back end of the field now, together with Last Ginger. They're a dozen lengths off the leader. Through the thousand they go, and up front it's Malshanamu, the leader, a length clear of Wise Counsel in second, Lady Elliot's in third. Then came Winds of Grace, only got two lengths to make up. Once in a Blue Moon, Pearl in Her Crown. Further back to Delaware River, Concordia's hidden along the inside. Fishhawk, 5-6 to go. Then came behind those, On a Jet Plane. Further back, Pretty Analia. Homeward bound into the last 500 meters. Wise

Crown. Fishhawk is making up good progress the outside with Delaware. Here comes Fishhawk, and also Winds of Grace is powering on home. Here's Winds of Grace, ridden by Keegan DeMello, and what a ride. Winds of Grace will beat Mel Shanamu, third to Lady Elliot, and fourth maybe Delaware River, or clouds clearing down the inside. What a ride from Keegan DeMello, mainly because he waited until the 13th hour here to go up and get the win here. Number 8, Winds of Grace, for trainer Michael George Azzi, and owned by Mr. Glenn Morris. What a ride, Keegan DeMello. Take a bow, that was a good one. Second to Mal Shanamu, third Lady Elliot. It's close for that fourth position. Clouds clearing right down the insides involved with Fishhawk and Delaware River. Very close indeed. Maybe clouds clearing the inside from Fishhawk and Delaware River. It's very close, but you have to hand it here to Keegan DeMello. He stayed there every inch of the way, but he didn't make his charge until very late in the day. And that wins him the race on Winds of Grace. He's probably got a short run in, and that was probably the instruction from trainer Mike Azzi. It's a win for the well-backed favorite, Winds of Grace.

Runners are going into the stalls for race number 9, 1200 metre maiden for the 3-year-old Purebred Arabians. We're down to a field of 6 here due to the scratchings. Market headed up 2.20 by Aiden Day, the 2. Gurkhan Kukkaya on board, 3rd and 2nd on both starts on the turf, showing good improved form. 2.90 for Rastel Gulum, who is the 1. Rastgel Uglum, runner-up on both starts on the turf. Just moving forward now, red with the black chevrons. 4.50 for the 5, Misilme, who was 7th on the all-weather but is expected to be better here on the turf. So we're just waiting for Rastgel Uglum to move forward. Rastgel Uglum goes into stall number 10, and we're just about ready to go. 1,200 metres, the field is set. Ready? And they're sent on their way. Away and racing over the 1,200 metres. All 6 of them got out to a fairly good line towards the centre. Aiden Day shows up well with on the inside Shenoglan. And Shenoglan, it is along with Kantar Uglu who lead the way. Kantar Uglu on the outside of Shenoglan. These two head into the bend, followed through by Aiden Day. Rastgel Uglum is next in the field with Kestel Igidi, and at the back of the field, Misselme is towards the rear as they're on the bend back towards home. Shenoglan leads the way and has opened up by 2.5 lengths here to Aiden Day in second place, pushed along in third and going backwards now, Kantar Uglu. To the outside, Rastgel Uglum was hampered by the weakening Kantar Uglu as into the straight they come. Shenoglan leads and leads well. Second place for Aiden Day. To the outside, Kestel Igidi tries to stay on. Third against the rail then is Misilme, within fourth place Rastgel Uglum, but inside

The final 200 metres up front, Shen Oglan leads the way from Aiden Day. Masilmi's gone for a daring run up the rail, but there's no room. And now Aiden Day is trying to thrust towards the outside. Aiden Day inside the line. Gets there. Aiden Day got up to beat Shen Oglan for the victory. Third place was Masilmi, who's the best. Could only do really what could do at the end. Shorter room up the rail and had no luck at all. But it's gone the way of number two, Aiden Day.

Let it go.

Thank you.

Going into the stalls for the Premier Division of this Class 4 handicap. 2,400 metres the distance for four-year-olds and above. We saw top weight prevail in our previous race. Watom is looking to do the same and is the well-backed favourite at 5.6. Watom, who was sixth and down the order at Chateaubriant when last seen 11 days ago. Watom, who has won four times in 27 starts. The last win was back-to-back, the second leg at Deauville in August last year, over pretty much this distance. Also a winner at Redon and Saint-Cloud in his time. Dropping down the weights now. Best efforts this year were on the all-weather at Pornichet and Deauville. Back on the grass recently. And will emerge from gate 11. Lompera heading in now with Salou Malpique. Guapac might be the last. One more to come. Guapac. And last sin into middle stalls. Guapac goes in to 8. Next door, but a few yards away. Into 9 goes last sin. Almost there. One final shove. And we're set for the finale. Guapac not completely in yet. They're off and racing. Guapac did stumble upon leaving the stalls. Lompera missed the kick by a couple of lengths, and Watom wasn't the smoothest away either. At 2,400 metres the distance for the Premier Division of this Class 4 handicap for four-year-olds and above. It's the final race of the Cron programme before we switch our attention to Paris Longchamp. Down to the inside, Lady de Saphir began well with Ajelka in the orange jacket. Wapak has now recovered. Istuar de Mar and nearest to a Salou Malpique almost form a line of five.

0: they race past the winning line. Chased along, Six Union is currently a little bit headstrong in sixth place, followed by Gotsi in the striped jacket to the inside. Between them is Lily for Moms, one of the greys, currently running in centre field, a length and a half ahead of Soviak against the fence. And then came Yamaska in the navy and yellow colours with Captain Nordic racing three deep. The yellow cap on the running rail belonging to Larsin is currently back through the order, racing alongside Princess Kara. The back trio are made up of Lon Pira, top-weighted Watom is last but one, and Jolly Pierre is switched off at the rear of the field. 15 lengths top to tail as the bottom weight Histoire de Mar will lead them towards the final six furlongs with a lead of three parts of a length. Over Salut Malpic with the yellow cap on the outside sitting in second. Lady de Saphir in that next trio with Ajelka between horses and Guapac further out. Two lengths away comes Six Union, who's involved in that next group, along with Gotsi and Lily for Moms. Soviet next, black and yellow silks racing in advance of Yamaska and Captain Nordic. Then Princess Kara in the maroon and white jacket, scrubbed along Lompira. Then came Larsin with a bit of progress. What Arm is towards the back of the pack, and Jolly Pierre is the trailer. Heading towards the home turn, 500 metres left to go. And it's Sulu Malpique who has hit the front. Goes on by a length and a half. Ajelka getting organized in the orange jacket. Histoire de Mar now retreating. Passed by Lady de Saphir. Getting organized too is Princess Kara, who looks to stay on with Six Union. And from the back, Lompira. But heading towards the last 200 meters, Sulu Malpique with the yellow cap now being pressed by Princess Kara, who's getting up on the near side. Princess Kara just about asserting in time. From Sulu Malpique in second, and Ajelka was third, and Watton was screaming home to be fourth. Princess Kara, the sixth, Ugo Labouc takes our last by half a length to Sulu Malpique second. A few lengths away, Ajelka ran home to be third, ahead of Watton and Lily for Moms. 6-4-7-1.
1: Sands raced it along for a couple of strides down on the inside rail to try and make use of her draw one, and has come through to lead as they go into the turn. Seeing Stars, he's also handy, the white and red, going second on the outside, half a length away in third, Come On Eileen. Three parts away, four is I'll Be Seeing You, making ground around the outside. They're being followed by Lily Pearl, Dream Illusion, the white and black jacket back on the rail and being tracked through by Volendam, and then the red, white and blue of Fokie. In a length and a half back to Magic Box, second last, and last of all is Borgina, as they've swung by the four, top of the home straight, and they're going through halfway. Nano Science has the advantage then. Seeing Stars has closed up three parts away in second place. Come On Eileen still third. Then on the inside rail, Dream Illusion trying to quicken. I'll Be Seeing You towards the outside. Lily Pearl stoked up in behind them. Under pressure is Volendam. Going backwards is Fokine. Magic Box a lot to do. Furlong and a half to go. Nano Science in front, but under pressure from all sides. Dream Illusion trying to squeeze against that far rail. Seeing Stars on the outer, and between them is Come On Eileen, and these four moving on. I'll Be Seeing You next in the field. Nano Science having to dig very deep here as Dream Illusion pushing her all the way. But Nano Science very bravely. Nano Science beat Dream Illusion. Come On Eileen, Seeing Stars and Volendam.

minute. We'll confirm the betting for you just about. 1.8. Favourite now showing as number 5, My Dear Brother, in fact. My Dear Brother, anyway, comes here after a second placing last time out. White colours with maroon star and maroon sleeves here. Finished second only 16 days ago. That was over course and distance in a conditions race. And one would imagine if running to a similar performance today would take some stopping. As a 5-time winner from 19 starts as well. Horse number 2, Stasera, is in red colours with a white star, halved sleeves, an 8-time winner from 64 starts overall. Let's go back a little way for the last win, back to last August, has been very busy over the winter months on the all-weather. Feel just about ready to go anyway, over 2,000 metres this time. Race number 2 from Kikeli, they're off and running. Away well in the centre was Stasera, and down towards that one's inside the orange colours of Secret Lav, and close up out wide yellow with the red sleeves is the 4, Leon Pecan. Just dropping in and behind them is Lord Protector in the blue colours. Down towards that one's inside is After You. Yellow and red colours of Chavdali. And the back marker is the favourite, My Dear Brother. And showing the leader here some 7 or 8 lengths, but they're fairly well bunched into the bend, racing in front of the stands the first time around. Secret Lav, quite keen on the front end now, has emerged with the lead, just hanging a bit off the rail, around a length and a half clear from Stasera, with Leon Pecan, so that one's outside. A couple of lengths then to the midfield runners. They are After You, with a white cap down towards the inside, blue and black colours of Lord Protector to the outer. And in rear now are Chavdali and My Dear Brother, who has closed up a little bit, only 5 or 6 lengths first to last here as they head off down the back straight now. Secret Lav settling a bit better out in front here, the bottom weight in the contest. Leads up to Leon Pecan, who travels nicely in second, the white headgear of Stasera just tracking this leader on the inside. Lord Protector goes well also out wide. My Dear Brother now just picking off 1 or 2 is now moving alongside After You. And Chavdali, the yellow and red quartered colours, is the trailer. To the end of the back straight they go. The pace just beginning to lift. It is Secret Lav has now got the 2 just in behind off the bridle. Stasera ridden along to the inside to keep in touch. Leon Pecan is still travelling okay enough towards the outside. Lord Protector is next. Now coming widest of all is My Dear Brother, moving noticeably closer. After You and Chavdali remain the back markers, but still close enough here with 400 metres to go. It's Secret Lav who heads them in, leads up 2 or 3 lengths, is just inclined to hang towards the inside rail now. Lord Protector to the outside. My Dear Brother there as well. Leon Pecan trying to make some headway. Stasera drops away. Chavdali to the far side, still wide open here. And Secret Lav still with the call. Lord Protector in the centre, just beginning to move on now. Leon Pecan between the pair. My Dear Brother somewhat one-paced. And Lord Protector goes to the front inside the final 50 metres and takes it from Leon Pecan in second to the far side. Secret Lav holding My Dear Brother at bay just in behind those. Horse number 1, Lord Protector, taking the victory here in race number 2. Pretty close finish at the end of the 2,000 metre trip here. This entire by Preservationist, who finished second 2 starts back.

up, and Diego Ventura pushes forward here and comes away the opening furlong. Over race favourite Eternal Force, who runs in at second place, already the winner of the Best Turned Out award beforehand. And then a length and a half behind is Alma Beer, in the same ownership, a yellow cab, followed in fourth by Theory of Everything, and a further 1.5 lengths back is Alterac. So the five runners covered by around about 5 lengths, maybe a little less, as they swing right-handed back towards the entrance to the home straight, and from here less than 3/4 of a mile to go. Top weight, Diego Ventura shows in front by about a length over Eternal Force in second place under Tom Marquand. Then towards the inside, Alma Beer, double-seeking Kevin Stott in a bit of a pocket at the moment. Chased a little wider out by Theory of Everything, and Alterac over to the inside in the black and white stripes as they head on down the hill now for their final 3.5 furlongs. The race really yet to develop in any great way, and it is Diego Ventura for the first time now just gently being squeezed along to maintain the advantage over Eternal Force, who travels strongly on the outside. Still snookered against the fence is Alma Beer. Theory of Everything is away to the right coming into it, and ridden along, Alterac needs to do more as they head down inside the two. Kicking off the front here, Diego Ventura. Now Eternal Force being called upon to go off after Diego Ventura. Still has a bit of ground to make up. The leader's responding well. Theory of Everything is back in third, then Alma Beer and Alterac. Eternal Force is laying it down to Diego Ventura, but the latter's very game. Diego Ventura, Eternal Force diving late, makes it close. That is very tight. Along the inside, Diego Ventura joined on the line by Eternal Force. Alterac ran on wider out of Theory of Everything, and then Alma Beer.

Primrose 3 on the way here from Mukon Shee. Run over a distance here of 2,150 metres. Fillies for the Prix de Maryland. 12 of them in total, headed by the 6, Lady de Pet for Yann Le Bourgeois. Good man to have driving here. Lady de Pet seeking a third consecutive win. Very much on top of her game at the moment. After victories at Drain and here. Well, the win last time out here was over a half mile extra. So she reverts back to a smaller distance. And behind the starting vehicle too, lines up in the black with the pink chevron. Drawn in 6 as the starting vehicle moves clear. Get a great start, Lady de Pet. And is released to the back of the field. Staying wide, Lumiere Dubai.

As they race for the first 200 metres, it's the orange silks of Luna de Belfond. Luna de Belfond will turn for the first time with a lead of a length, diminishing though because Lady Decote is getting on terms. Lady Dry and Lolita de Meloui are also close up, with Lombardina in the red and pink silks racing on the outside of Lutres de Belay.

is La Petite Manon. On the inside of, further out is Lumiere Dubai. Lady Victory last but one, and Lady Depet switched off unhurried at the back of the field. So Lombardina will take them towards their final circuit at 12th chance, leading by a length and a half. Lady Dry second. In third place is Lalita de Meluy with Luna de Belfond. And improving its position, Lumiere Dubai. Between those is Liana Piergi, followed by Latina Give, with Lady Decote now switched to the inside. Lady Victory next. Purple jacket, yellow sleeves of Lucrèce de Belay is towards the rear of the field with Lady Depet, who has made up one place and passed La Petite Manon, who in turn is going to follow Lady Depet very wide. Lucrèce de Belay is last of the 12. They all remain as they're about to exit the back straight. On the right, it is Lombardina, challenged by Lolita de Meluy. Following those, Lady Dry and Lumiere.

0: and Latina Jive as they head for home. Bombardina now a sitting duck, passed by Lolita de Melui. Down the center, Lady Depet is now running home very strongly here. And from last to first, Lady Depet will clear away in emphatic style. Never a moment's worry. Lady Drive the inside took second, Lombardina third, between the Lumiere Divide. Six, Lady Depet, Yann Le Bourgeois. Never rushed. And in the end, powers away to win. Careers away from Lady Dry and Lombardina. Between them, Lumiere Dubai, second, third, and fourth. Favorite wins. Doesn't tell the whole story of the race. She's got a terrible start. But Lady Depet has completed the hat trick in the hands of Yann Le Bourgeois. 6-1, 5-7. Yann needed all of his brilliance here to take the prize in race three.
1: Fifth on the return to turf last time, having disappointed on the all-weather a couple of times, but did win two starts ago. Breaks from stall number 10 and looks to have strong claims. There's just a couple of them left out of line here. Well, without the 11, but Chiergin is not with them, so we're down to 13 for the lucky last. The 9, Hosha Sinti, is going to be the next one to load up. And now comes forward. And that will leave Tumbul Muzeyen to be the last one to go into the stalls, into stall number 14. For the lucky last, very best of luck if you're having a bet. And we're ready to go. The all clear's given. They're set. Ready? Long hold, flags raised, and they're sent on their way, with the exception of Neftan, who has stood still and has taken about 20 seconds to get going in the early stages, showing up with good speed. Sakar Bashi is prominent within the yellow and black, also trying to get going. Ikim Miz from the outside. Yetim Bala is settled in midfield, but up front, Kuzgeni Yashil. It is who takes the lead from Sakar Bashi, Kizzy, and towards the outside, Tumbul Muzeyen, the market leader. Dark blue, yellow sleeves, yellow and blue quartered cap. In behind is Ikmiz, with against the inside, Tash Pinar. Next in the field is Hosha Sinti on the outside of Ashay, and against the inside rail, Yetim Bala. In behind those runners comes Fenella Ayali, with Yilma Kazim wider out on the track. On the turn back towards home. Up in front, it is still Kuzgeni Yasil who leads the way. To in second place on the outside, Sakar Bashi Kizzy. Now in third and making smooth progress, Tumbul Muzeyen against the inside rail. In the light blue and white is Tash Pinar. Tash Pinar and Tumbul Muzeyen, these two have it between them. Hada Hanim is coming from a different side of the world here on the outside, absolutely flying home. But Tumbul Muzeyen got first run. It's going to be a double on the day for Moose Jalik. Tumbul Muzeyen powers away to win it. Tumbul Muzeyen wins. Tight for second. Tash Pinar just over Hada Hanim in the lucky last at Ankara. It has gone the way of Tumbul Muzeyen. The market spoke in her favour beforehand.

Rogue Desire. Those three front rank early on. Settling in fourth, the Light 2 followed in fifth spot then by Halton Wood with the pink cap. A length to Chow Capo, who's one off the rail and a similar distance to the back marker. Skirt around, dropped in at the back of the field by Oisin Murphy as the runners make their way down the back straight and on towards the far turn. And as they do so, it is Stepanoff who leads. Got to the front under Callum Rodriguez to lead the field by around half a length. In second place, Sovereign Bright is towards the outside. Rogue Desire now third, drops in behind them the red and white jacket. Then in fourth, Dalamara. Halton Wood still in front of Chow Capo, racing in sixth place and around five lengths off the pace setters. And Skirt Around continues to sit at the back of the field as they now turn left-handed and go by the five furlong pole and come back towards the top of the home straight. They've gone past the halfway stage of this three-year-old handicap over a mile and two. Stepanoff has the lead. From in second, Sovereign Bright has never been too far off this front runner. Rogue Desire still third towards the rail under David Egan. Dalamara in fourth place. He's only 2.5 off the speed. Halton Wood is towards the rail. They just fan out a little now going past the cutaway. Chow Capo is being ridden along down the outside to try and make ground on the pace setters and is doing so. Skirt Around is still last of all. They've got two furlongs left to run and it's Stepanoff who still holds sway. Chow Capo on the outside closing in with a strong challenge. Between them is Halton Wood, then Dalamara. Further back is Sovereign Bright, and with a furlong to go, Chow Capo has taken over. Chow Capo from Stepanoff. Halton Wood running around a little back in third place, but as they race up towards the line, it is Chow Capo and Oisin Orr who will follow up the Beverly win from Stepanoff. Halton Wood was third and Dalamara finished in fourth place.

Here he is, number 3, Lion's House. Connor Widely in Linda Perrott's colours of purple with the yellow sleeves and the red and yellow striped cap. He was just being reshod in the pre-parade ring prior to heading on down. So Lion's House at number 3, making his way to post. All of the other runners are down there and waiting nice and patiently and calmly. Call to action on the latest show of the betting is in at 3-1 with High Lord at 7-2. Lion's House at 4-1, Water of Leith at 9-2 with Harb, and Parisiac at 17-2.

And they're about to head behind the stalls now. Lion's House will be first to load, slotting into stall number 6. Harb going into 1. Parisiac heads in. Call to action heading forward. Water of Leith and finally High Lord. High Lord completing the set. And we're ready. And they're off. Racing in the Aspire Cleaning and Facilities Limited Handicap, and Parisiac in the blue jacket leads them early. Across to the left-hand side is Call to Action, and they're followed by High Lord, who settles down in third, being tracked through by Water of Leith. Harb across to the far side in the grey jacket, and last of all, held up, is the best-turned-out winner, Lion's House. So once again, they head down the middle of the track, more or less, and on towards their final 2 furlongs, already through halfway. Parisiac is now shaken up in front from Call to Action in the orange colours on the far side. High Lord coming into it near side, then Harb and Lion's House and Water of Leith as they make their progress onto the final furlong. And across to the left-hand side, Call to Action is challenging Parisiac strongly, but Parisiac is responding well. With him behind them, High Lord striving to get on terms, then Lion's House and Water of Leith, still Parisiac holding sway. High Lord and Call to Action, they're thrusting late. It's going to be another close finish between Parisiac and Call to Action this time, with in behind them High Lord and then Lion's House. It's another in the hands of the judge.

runs ago at Istanbul at 2,000 metres in a handicap there in March. He's finished third on each of his last three runs. So does arrive here in pretty good order. Last time was over that same 2,000 metre trip at Istanbul on the all weather. And looks to have a good solid chance today, just third time for this current trainer. Looking for the second career victory. Number three, Mi Princesa Shukran, is in blue colours with black halves on the sleeves. Another in fairly good form of late, but again, not a frequent winner. Only won five times from 70 starts overall, this five-year-old. Did win twice at Antalya. That was back in 2023, actually. This horse has not been seen since January 2024, in fact, looking at its record. So has got quite the absence to overcome so far. That's the three, Mi Princesa Shukran. Number four is Black Ruby. Purple and white checked colours here and looks like being the last one forward. So twice a winner from 28 starts, but has placed a couple of times at Istanbul, a few starts back over the trip of 2,200 metres. So a field of seven then over 1,900 metres. Race three from Kakeli this evening. The last one in Black Ruby just clears the gates now. And we're

Here away. And running, Swiss Dancer, the outsider of the seven, very slow into stride here. Plenty of time to catch up, but lost a good 7 or 8 lengths at the start. Tilo Girl, horse six, away nicely. Bright green colours of Crown of Honour down towards the inside. Hisley Gurr tracking that one to the near side. Me Princess Ashukran is close behind. The checkered sleeves and cap of True Angel down against the rails. Black Ruby is one from the rear, and Swiss Dancer has soon caught up. Is around 7 or 8 lengths off this leader. Pretty well grouped into the bend they go. Tilo Girl out in front here. Finished down the field on the turf last time out. Leads up to the favourite Crown of Honour down towards the inside, and the orange colours of Hisley Gurr, who was a winner two starts back. Close behind is True Angel, going 2 by 2 in behind, has got to the outside of her Mi Princesa Shukran. And at the rear of the field, we have Black Ruby to the inside of Swiss Dancer, who's just inclined now to just waist a bit wider than these and is just getting a reminder to try and keep in touch. Tilo Girl, though, up front. Swiss Dancer has now circled the field and is now injecting a bit of pace into the contest, 3/4 of the way down the back straight. Crown of Honour still going okay down towards the inner of the orange colours of Hisley Gurr. Now just shaken up Mi Princesa Shukran is a bit tap for toe, has got True Angel down towards her inside. And the back marker is True Angel, just close behind those. Black Ruby towards the back of the field as well, as around 7 or 8 lengths still off this leader. Continues to be Tilo Girl. Swiss Dancer, having come through to take a share of the running, is now pushed along and firmly driven to the outside of Crown of Honour, who's coming there a bit more easily. Mi Princesa Shukran is next, and the orange colours of Hisley Gurr, True Angel, trying to make some head inroads in between horses. Black Ruby will be coming widest of all. It's Tilo Girl with the lead, though, to the far side. Hisley Gurr is coming through into second spot here. Crown of Honour a bit one-paced. Then comes True Angel. Black Ruby is next, but they're not getting here to Tilo Girl to the far side. Still 3 or 4 lengths clear. Black Ruby finishing to good effect down the near side, but we can only get second. Tilo Girl gets the win, steals it from the front. Black Ruby in second. Hisley Gurr in a close one, but just up for third. And then came the disappointing favourite, Crown of Honour. Victory goes the way of one of the long shots here. Six, Tilo Girl, has got the win at odds. Was fourth best on the market, in fact, around 7 to 1 at the off. Was well down the field in a big field handicap at Istanbul when tried on the turf last time. It only won twice from 35 starts coming into this. But then again, not many of these had the best strike rates coming into this. And finished fourth, 3 back over 1400 at Bursa, and did claim a win over that same course and distance back in February. First run back at Kirkcaldy in a while. And yeah, she did get a bit of a soft lead here. Was taken on by Swiss Dancer, the rank outsider, halfway down the back, but that rival was soon shaken off. The favourite Crown of Honour could never really get involved. Black Ruby making some late ground to power through into second spot. And I think the winner from two starts ago, Hisley Gurr, has claimed third spot just about. But a bit disappointing run if you're on the favourite, the two, Crown of Honour, at this stage. Looks very threatening indeed. Tilo Girl still going all right just in front of her, but Crown of Honour, no excuses at all once in the clear. Black Ruby has done well to come through for second spot in the face of probably a pretty steady tempo, given the winner has made all quite easily. The Princess Shukran never able to get involved either, the blue colours. But Tilo Girl away and clear at this point. Black Ruby comes through for second. Hisley Gurr in third. Type one for fourth, I should say. Crown of Honour and the Princess Shukran for the minor money. But there is your winner, the 6 Tilo Girl. It's 6-4-1 and a photo 2 and 3. 6-4-1 and a photo 2 and 3 in race number 3. First was number 6 Tilo Girl. Second number 4 Black Ruby. Third number 1 Hisley Gurr. And we'll just see if we have the outcome of that photo finish for fourth spot. So not with.

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1: If you have a paddock and some patience, then NZ

First of 10 on King's Birthday Monday. It's Bluff Cup Day here at Invercargill. Green light is up. We are off and racing. Rakamek looks to hold up the inside from Pacific Arc, then Bombay Glacier, Havati Arden pushing through from the second row, then Major Burns right as Harold Hanover close, Party Up Denario and Diamonds on My Shoes. Rakamek, Carter Delgitty was king to hold the lead off the inside and has done so, leads a length and a half. In the trail, Havati Arden off the mark is third, Bombay Glacier, then Pacific Arc 1-1. Major Burns pushing forward three deep, then Diamonds on My Shoes right as two lengths away, Harold Hanover. A couple of lengths away close, and at the end of the field is Party Up Denario. Rakamek is the leader by a length and a quarter, caught three wide, Major Burns 1700 to go, and Havati Arden third, the inner. Between runners, Bombay Glacier easing back to take 1-1 cover, then Diamonds on My Shoes, three back the running line, the favourite Pacific Arc. Then in the back four, right as under it, Party Up Denario, two lengths away, Harold Hanover, and two lengths away to close. Rakamek is the leader and is making use of that inside draw advantage. Leads by a length and a half, 13.50 to go. In the trail, second, Havati Arden. Parked out third, Major Burns after doing work, and three back the inside, Diamonds on My Shoes. Pacific Arc sent into it three wide around Bombay Glacier, then Party Up Denario right as into the three wide train, Harold Hanover, and two lengths away to close. Down the straight through halfway, 1100 to go. Rakamek the leader taking the chair, Pacific Arc, and Harold Hanover going forward three wide, so the favorite may end up in the 1-1 with a round to go. Next, the inside, Havati Arden, then Major Burns from Diamonds on My Shoes. Bombay Glacier shuffled back. Along the inside, Party Up Denario, right as and close. Out of the straight, 900 metres to go in the first. It's Rakamek by a length and a half. Harold Hanover, after working three wide, now faces the breeze at the half mile. Havati Arden's had a grand time, hasn't spent any petrol in the trail. One out and one back, Pacific Arc, then Diamonds on My Shoes, Major Burns. Right as into it, three wide, then Party Up Denario.

Dark Havati Arden with its nose in front of Rakamek, who tries to come back. Full Havati Arden by a nose, I reckon, from Rakamek. Then Party Up Denari has made more than most, followed by Pacific Arc, Major Burns, Bombay Glacier, Diamonds on My Shoes, Right As, Harold Hanover, and toward the end, close.

nearly 14 months. Tapes are back. They are off and trotting. Jazzy Jack is slow to move, is in a trot, but is slow to go and off stride in Jest and also in a gallop, Geraldine Clowers. At the judge, two to go. The early leader, TikTok McLaughlin. Jazzy Jack are the favourites off stride out the back. So in Jest, Geraldine Clowers and Jazzy Jack have got it wrong in the early stages. Through the first 250 metres, Special Sun is the leader. Second, TikTok McLaughlin firing up on the outside, Jetstream. There's a further five lengths back in the field as they work into the back the first time to Star Invasion. Then Daisy Me Roland is a long way back. Geraldine Clowers in Jest and Jazzy Jacker would nearly be 200 metres away and has galloped again, so the favourite cannot win on debut. 1 mile to go. Jetstream leads the maiden trot by two lengths. Special Sun is second, TikTok McLaughlin third, six lengths away. Star Invasion having its first race day run for the new stable and first run since April of last year. There's 3 lengths away to Daisy Me Rollin. There's a further 7 lengths away, Geraldine Clowers, and it's game over for In Jest and Jazzy Jacker. Around the corner they work, and it's Jetstream in front, the two-year-old leading by a couple of lengths for trainer and driver Ellen Clark. In second, Special Sun getting a good run on the trail. We'll await the ILT, Murray Brown, Ascot Park Hotel passing lane. 2 lengths.

Sun. Third is TikTok McLaughlin, then Star Invasion Day. It is Jetstream looking to go most of the way from Special Sun and TikTok McLaughlin. Star Invasion, the first to get off the mark, is onto its back. Daisy Me Rollin and then Geraldine Clowers. 3:50 to go. Jetstream in front, trying to put on the afterburners, lead by a couple. Then Special Sun, Star Invasion, TikTok McLaughlin, Daisy Me Rollin and Geraldine Clowers. Into the running, it's Jetstream in front by three or four. Then Special Sun, Star Invasion and TikTok McLaughlin, Jetstream in front. Special Sun inching into the margin, then Star Invasion. It's Jetstream in front of Special Sun. Jetstream needs the line and holds on. Jetstream by a neck beats Special Sun, Star Invasion. Galloping over the line, Daisy Me Rollin, TikTok McLaughlin, Geraldine Clowers, then Ingest and retired Jazzy.

EH Bull ITM, we're set. 2200 metre maiden event, we're off. Danger Zone lit up off the inside, going forward, early high return with Flash by the seaside, and in between the Mighty Delight from Train Station, rolling into a gallop, better class out of the first straight. Then came Raka Turbo, in behind them Mickey Star, Excite Us, and Cosmic Aurum. The galloper, better class, has settled down, will be in the back five along the markers. Up top, the leader is High Return by 2 lengths over Danger Zone, 2 lengths away Flash by the seaside. Next is Mighty Delight, Train Station off the markers, can grab a bit of cover in the running line. It gets around better class to its outside, Raka Turbo, half a length away, two further back, Mickey Star. A break of 3 lengths away, Excite Us and Cosmic Aurum. High Return is the leader by a length and a half over Danger Zone in the trail, 3 back the inner, Flash by the seaside. Mighty Delight first off the marker line, under it, better class, 1 out and 1 back, Train Station in a really good spot, the favourite, then Raka Turbo, 8 off the leader. Next, Mickey Star, who looks to manoeuvre 3 wide, just hooks back at the moment, just takes a bit of moving. Then came Excite Us, and last is Cosmic Aurum. Into the straight, through a lap in, 1200 to go. High Return, the leader from Danger Zone, and up 3 wide, Train Station going forward, and Raka Turbo grabs its back as Train Station pushes forward and takes the lead with a round to go, and Raka Turbo gets outside of the leader. In the trail, third, High Return. 1-1 now, Mighty Delight, then Danger Zone. Shuffle back the markers from Flash by the seaside, better class. 2 lengths away, Mickey Star, who has taken a bit of staring. A couple of lengths away, Excite Us and Cosmic Aurum. 8:25 to go. Train Station, half a length in front of Raka Turbo. High Return awaits the ILT Ascot Park Hotel. Murray Brown passing lane, 1-1, Mighty Delight, then Danger Zone. Feeling the pinch, better class up 3 wide, Mickey Star, then Flash by the seaside. Excite Us follows its stablemate forward and 2 lengths away, Cosmic Aurum. It's Train Station in front, half a length over Raka Turbo. Awaiting the lane, High Return up 3 wide, Mickey Star around Mighty Delight. With a bit of cover out deeper, Excite Us, then Danger Zone, shuffled back. Better class, Cosmic Aurum and Flash by the seaside. Inside the 400, it's Train Station. A neck over Raka Turbo, who tries to stick tough, bolting in the trail, High Return. Mickey Star working hard, 3 wide, held up, nowhere to go. Mighty Delight, and then out wider, Excite Us, but it's Train Station in front. High Return the lane, then Raka Turbo and Mighty Delight. Train Station in front, trying hard, High Return.

the top is trying to duck in, will do so and take a trail. 18, they all run one behind the other. Then always ticking, Durant and Dragon Power. Down the back, 16.50 to go, and it's the visitor from Swannanoa, Rockin' Good resuming, and leads by a length and a half over Bolam over as Kusama, fullback the inside, is sliding forward quickly, the favourite. Luis Midad on the mark is covered up by Always Ticking. Two lengths away, Durant, and at the end is Dragon Power. 1400 to go, Rockin' Good is going to park out Kusama, bowl him over in the trail. Then Luis Midad, Always Ticking, two lengths away in the 1-1, and Dragon Power will grab the back of Durant. Into the running, a lap in, 1200 to go. Rockin' Good has had to absorb a bit of pressure. Parked out Kusama in the trail third, bowl him over, then Always Ticking, Luis Midad, Durant, and Dragon Power. As they hit to the post with a round to go, Rockin' Good by a length and a quarter. Parked out Kusama, bowl him over in the trail third. Always Ticking, one out in one back, then Luis Midad getting on the inside rein from Durant and Dragon Power. Out of the straight, 8.50 to go. Rockin' Good, the leader, by a length and a half over Kusama. Bowl him over in the trail, awaits on the ILT, Murray Brown, Ascot Park Hotel, passing lane, 1-1, Always Ticking. Then Luis Midad, a neck away, Durant and Dragon Power. Down the back they head. 700 metres to travel. Rockin' Good is the leader. By a length over Kusama, then bowl him over. From Always Ticking, Luis Midad. A half length away, Durant and Dragon Power. 5.50 to go. It's Rockin' Good in front. By a length over Kusama as the leader tries to up the ante. In the trail, bowl him over, relaxed. Then Always Ticking, who hasn't spent a penny. Next, Luis Midad. Durant peeling three deep and two lengths away, Dragon Power. Inside the 400, Rockin' Good from Kusama. Kusama, then bowl him over. Up three wide, Always Ticking. 40, Durant, then Luis Midad with nowhere to go. As they run for home, it's Rockin' Good from Kusama. Then bowl him over, swooping out wider, Always Ticking. And here's Durant from the back. Durant coming over the top with bowl him over and Always Ticking. It's going to be a good finish. Durant and bowl him over. Bowl him over on the inside. Bowl him over and O's will beat Durant, Always Ticking third. Dragon Power fourth, then Luis Midad, Rockin' Good and Kusama.

Set to go. 2,700 metres. They're off and trotting. Slow off the inside, Pontiff, away the best, Glendoom Mischief with Richmond's Air, then the Greek Freak from Della's Fella. Pontiff now moving forward to fifth after a slow takeoff, then Avros Majesty, Pop and Rock, and it was no real drama for the 10-metre mark as Andy Hall and Bullet Train, they are right in play at the end of the field. Richmond's Air, with a little less than 2,400 metres to go, a mile and a half takes the lead. Clears out by two lengths over Glendoom Mischief, three back the inside, the Greek Freak. Looking for a position, four back the inside, Pontiff. And then came Della's Fella from Andy Hall, followed by Poppin' Rock, Avros Majesty, and two lengths away, Bullet Train. Richmond's Air by two. On its back, Glendoom Mischief, then the Greek Freak. They're right away from the marker, so Andy Hall is going to be able to boot right through on the inside. Glendoom Mischief, who was one off the mark and managed to just slide inward and take the back of the leader. Quite unusual. You don't see that very often as the leading few are one off the mark, and it gave those out the back a real chance to save room along the inner. So up top, they now take their positions. Richmond's Air is the leader. Glendoom Mischief in the trail. Pushing forward the outside, the Greek Freak parked. Pontiff 1-1, Andy Hall 3 back the inner. Then came Della's Fella from Pop and Rock, Avros Majesty, and three lengths away, Bullet Train. The Greek Freak, he rolls to the top, and he's going to challenge Richmond's Air for the lead. Pontiff is heading forward, then Della's Fella, Glendoom Mischief, now three back the inner. From Avros Majesty in the back four with Andy Hall, and the back two, Bullet Train and Pop and Rock. Off the top corner they work, 1,400 metres to go, and the Greek Freak assumes control. Leads by a length over Pontiff, who's parked. Richmond's Air on the trail. This time in a lap will await the ILT Murray Brown Ascot Park Hotel passing lane. 1-1 Della's Fella, then Glendoom Mischief, three back the running line, Avros Majesty. Next is Andy Hall, Pop and Rock, and Bullet Train, patiently handled by Del Gitty, about 7 or 8 lengths off the leader. It is the Greek Freak with a couple in spare. Richmond's Air on the trail, then Pontiff parked out. They're not going overly hard at the judge with a round to go. Three

Back the inside, Glendu Mischief. 1-1, Dela's Fella, then Avros Majesty, Andy Hall, Bullet Train, and pulling at the rear, Pop and Rock. Out of the straight, 900 to go, and the Greek Freak is the leader. Richmond Sir is parked, is in the trail, and Pontiff parked out. One out and one back, Dela's Fella, then Glendu Mischief, Avros Majesty with five to pick up, then Andy Hall, Bullet Train, and Pop and Rock. It is the Greek Freak by a neck over Pontiff. Richmond Sir awaits the passing lane, then Dela's Fella, 1-1, who's had an economic run around Glendu Mischief. Avros Majesty looking for another win in 8 days, pushed out three deep, four deep now by Dela's Fella. Under it, Andy Hall, then Bullet Train with work to do, and Pop and Rock. It is the Greek Freak in front at the top corner, 500 to go from Pontiff. Avros Majesty comes into it four wide around Dela's Fella, just losing a length or two. Richmond Sir, then Bullet Train, who has to come deep around Andy Hall and Glendu Mischief. A line of three, 250 to go. The Greek Freak with Pontiff, then Avros Majesty, Richmond Sir, the lane. It is the Greek Freak galloping Pontiff, then Avros Majesty and Richmond Sir. The Greek Freak in front, then Avros Majesty and Richmond Sir. The Greek Freak in front from Avros Majesty. The Greek Freak for all the Milwaukee Bucks fans wins. The Greek Freak wins at photo second. Either Richmond Sir or Avros Majesty. Then Andy Hall, Glendu Mischief, Bullet Train. He was left with a task to complete. Then Pop and Rock, Dela's Fella. And after a gallop, Pontiff last.

racing. La Familia shows speed off the inside with Stranger Things and Red Hot Philly Pepper going forward. Not far away, Suzanne. Scheme and Dream tries to push through on the markers from the second row. Then came Hungry Broniard, three deep from Maria Lana. Shorter Eyes on a very good job after being detached in the score up to get three down on the markers. It's Stablemate behind it, Sweet Espresso. Hungry Brony shuffled back, two further back, Americana Elite, Shona Kirk, Carbonate. And three lengths away, Enlighten Me. Up to the back, La Familia after a good beginning in front. Red Hot Philly Pepper has been burning the candle out three deep to try to get outside of the leader. Next under it, Stranger Things being restrained back by Del Giddy and fourth, Ski Man Dream in the trail. Followed in turn by Suzanne, then Sure to Rise. Next, Maria Lana, as they just ease the speed up front as a few of them just lose their spots. Then came Sweet Espresso on the markers, two lengths away, Hungry Bronny from Shona Kirk, Americana Elite, Carbonate, and 12 off the leader, Enlighten Me. 13.50 to go, and the leader is La Familia. By a length parked out, Red Hot Philly Pepper, Scheme and Dream third, and the favorite lobs a good spot. Stranger Things one out and one back. Shorter Eyes three back the inner as Carbonate swishes around them as they ease the tempo up three wide. Then came Suzanne, next along the inside, Sweet Espresso from Shona Kirk, Maria Lana, Hungry Bronny, Enlighten Me, and Americana Elite. La Familia, after that good beginning, refuses to hand the lead over. Leads by a length over Carbonate, parked out and awaiting the ILT Ascot Park Hotel, Murray Brown Lane, Scheme and Dream third. 1-1 with cover, Red

Espresso from Suzanne Shona Kirk, Maria Lana, two lengths away. Eliminators having La Familia on 6:50 to go. Then came Ski Man Dream from Red Hot Philly Pepper, Stranger Things, Sure to Rise. Next, Suzanne from Sweet Espresso, Shona Kirk. A half length away, Maria Lana, Hungry Bronny, Enlighten Me, and Americana Elite. La Familia leads three quarters of a length over Red Hot Philly Pepper. Then Ski Man Dream up on the outside, Carbonate rather, giving ground Red Hot Philly Pepper. Stranger Things lit up three wide. Then came Ski Man Dream clearing out, then Sure to Rise. Into the running, Stranger Things around Carbonate. La Familia couldn't kick on. It's Stranger Things and Carbonate. Stranger Things goes through the upside down and raced away. Stranger Things from Carbonate, then Ski Man Dream. They were playing chess and Stranger Things was playing Dungeons and Dragons. Stranger Things wins by four. Beat Carbonate, Ski Man Dream. La Familia fourth, Maria Lana, Sure to Rise, Shona Kirk. Then came Hungry Bronny, Sweet Espresso, Suzanne, Red Hot Philly Pepper, Americana Elite, and Enlighten Me.

They make a very good line, except for Dragoness, who's three lengths behind them. Green lights up, they're off and racing. It's all about the money coming out okay, but off the inside, Honeycomb booting forward with Matt Eye, Lizzie, and Jenny Gum rolling forward.

The most speed, Treasure Chest on its back, second parked up, Mad Eye Lizzie and Ginny Gum caught three wide. Three back the inside, Katie Shadow. Then came Super Fast, who's one out and one back. From Tasha's Bad Girl, It's All About the Money, three wide. Then came Dragoness, Better Time, Mama's Crunch in the back four. Two lengths away, Raven Shard, Atula and Raka Diamonds at the judge around to go. Honeycomb with Jenny Gump in the trail third. Treasure Chest up three wide, It's All About the Money's worked hard. 1-1, Mad Eye Lizzie up three wide, Tasha's Bad Girl, then Katie Shadow. Next is Super Fast, between runners from Dragoness, Better Time, Mama's Crunch on the three wide train. Next is Raka Diamonds, Raven Shard, and Atula is last. 800 to go, and there's 10 lengths over the field. Honeycomb by a length and a quarter. Parked out, It's All About the Money. Treasure Chest awaits the ILT Ascot Park Hotel, Murray Brown Lane. Out three deep, Tasha's Bad Girl around Jenny Gump. Down on the inside, Katie Shadow, Dragoness gets a good drag forward, three wide around Mad Eye Lizzie, then Better Time. Three out and three back, the favourite, Mama's Crunch. Then came Super Fast from Raven Shard, Raka Diamonds, and Atula will have to pass every horse. It's Honeycomb looking to go all of the way. A length over, It's All About the Money. Three wide, Tasha's Bad Girl, Treasure Chest travels well in the trail. Then Jenny Gump, Katie Shadow, Dragoness up four deep. On its back, Mama's Crunch, then Better Time, Mad Eye Lizzie, Raka Diamonds, Super Fast, Raven Shard, and Atula. 200 to go. It's Honeycomb from Treasure Chest, and It's All About the Money. Then came Dragoness, Mama's Crunch sees daylight. Honeycomb 100 to go from Treasure Chest. Mama's Crunch warming up, is storming home now. Mama's Crunch up to Honeycomb, and Mama's Crunch won it. Beat Honeycomb, Treasure Chest, fourth Better Time, then Dragoness, Katie Shadow. Next, Raka Diamond, Super Fast, Raven Shadow. From Mad Eye Lizzie, Atula, It's All About the Money, Ginny Gump, Tasha's Bad Girl.

Maybe had on by Harriet's Moment, and Harriet's Moment trots on to the top at the end of the back section. Into third, MC Squared, then Fishing from Lil Whip, progressing around La Dama. Two lengths away, more Moonlight than Pyramid Rose, and too far away, Tillaberry and Moonlight Angel. So we're down to 8 winning chances, and the leader is Harriet's Moment by a length and a half over Joni Baby in the trail, then MC Squared. One off the mark is progressing Lil Whip. On the mark is Fishing. 1-1 La Dama. Two lengths away, more Moonlight in the running line. And at the back of the field is Pyramid Rose. Into the straight they work. 1,200 to go in the Southern Bred Silk Road Series. It is Harriet's Moment making play by a length and a half over Lil Whip. Here's the favorite. And more Moonlight is striding up outside of Harriet's Moment and is going to take the lead around to go. So it is more Moonlight from Harriet's Moment. Three back the inside, Joni Baby. One off the mark is parked out, Lil Whip. Then came MC Squared, La Dama, Pyramid Rose. And Fishing is the last of the main division. 8:50 to go, more Moonlight the leader by a length and a half. Harriet's Moment will await the ILT. Ascot Park Hotel, Murray Brown passing lane, progressing to its outer. Lil Whip now second. 1-1 La Dama, then Joni Baby, Pyramid Rose, MC Squared, and Fishing 4 lengths away. Down the back, it is more Moonlight in front with 700 to go. By length and a quarter over its stalemate, Lil Whip facing the breeze. Harriet's Moment awaits the lane. Then came La Dama, Joni Baby, MC Squared, and Pyramid Rose. These are the winning chances. More Moonlight by a length and a quarter over Lil Whip. Then Harriet's Moment, La Dama, Joni Baby, Pyramid Rose, and MC Squared. Inside the 400, and more Moonlight's going well. Leads by 2, then Lil Whip giving a wee bit of ground. Harriet's Moment, La Dama, Joni Baby, Pyramid Rose, and MC Squared. Around the corner, more Moonlight. Kick clear by 3, 200 to go. Then Harriet's Moment, Lil Whip, La Dama, and Joni Baby. It's more Moonlight running on late, La Dama. More Moonlight though by 3 or 4. More Moonlight doing enough and is going to win it. More Moonlight wins, but home La Dama. Joni Baby once clear ran third, then Pyramid Rose, Harriet's Moment, Lil Whip, MC Squared, and a long way back to the mistake makers, Tillaberry Fishing and Moonlight Angel.

ready on King's Birthday Monday for the Bluff Cup. They're off. And Song Sung Blues going to lead early. It's Stablemate Deceptively is firing forward. Then Herb to a leaper. Step it up a notch deeper. And behind them, Nutcracker, Rock Band. And there's a good 8 lengths away to Saucy Cullen. Deceptively works around its Stablemate Song Sung Blue. And it's the David Mitchell pair running 1 and 2. Three back the inside. Herb, step it up a notch, is going forward quickly. Then came Tua Lipa, Nutcracker, full back the inner, 2 lengths away Rock Band, and 3 lengths away Saucy Cullen. Dalgetty progressing quickly with Step It Up a Notch, 1700 to go, and goes up and goes past Deceptively. So it's Step It Up a Notch who's working to the top. 3 lengths away, Song Sung Blue, 4 back the inside, Herb. 1 off the markers, Tua Lipa, 7 off the leader. Then came Rock Band. Next in the run, Nutcracker, and 2 lengths away, Saucy Cullen. Down the side they work, 1,400 metres left to go, and Step It Up a Notch is the leader. By a length and a half over Deceptively. There's 2 lengths away, Song Sung Blue. 1 off the markers, Tua Lipa. Then came Herb, Rock Band, 6 or 7 lengths off the leader. Nutcracker barreled away on the inner, and the last one, Saucy Cullen. A Saucy Delight. Into the running they work with a little more than 1,100 to go. It is Step It Up a Notch in front by a length and a half. In the trail Deceptively, then Song Sung Blue. Parked out to a leaper. Then came Herb from Rock Band, Nutcracker, and Saucy Delight. Out of the straight, 900 to go in the Bluff Cup. And it's Step It Up a Notch by a length and a half. In the trail Deceptively will await on the ILT. Murray Brown, Ascot Park Hotel passing lane. 3 back the inside, Song Sung Blue. An Echo 8 Park, to a leaper, then Herb. Followed by Rock Band, Nutcracker looks for a way off the markers, and Saucy Delight is last. 700 to go, speed goes up. Step It Up a Notch by 2. In the trail Deceptively, parked out, to a leaper. 3 back the inside, Song Sung Blue. Off the markers, Rock Band, 2 lengths away, Nutcracker, and giving ground, Herb, and it's too much for Saucy Delight. It's Step It Up a Notch, a length and a half. Tua Lipa gets close to the outer, 400 to go. In the trail, third Deceptively, then Song Sung Blue, followed by Rock Band and Nutcracker. They're down to 5 chances, 250 to go. Step It Up a Notch from Tua Lipa, then Deceptively, Song Sung Blue at the 200. The leader is Step It Up a Notch, but the inside runners are coming.

Deceptive Lee with Song Sung Blue, then Tua Lipa. Song Sung Blue underneath of Deceptive Lee. Song Sung Blue takes the lead for Max Hill, and Song Sung Blue wins. Song Sung Blue won the Bluff Cup, beat home Deceptive Lee third. Either Tua Lipa or Step It Up a Notch coming home late Nutcracker, then Rock Band.

Monday at Ascot Park. Sky Patrol is going to lead fairly comfortably in the early stages, pushing forward Donnie Doom, Mickey Skipper from the second row, Garab, Sky Patrol's back. Then came Jacka Elvis down on the inside. Drummers Have Time from the second row. We'll go three back along the markers. Then came Dream Street settling midfield. Down on the inside, Searing Light. Alma Forest taken back with Santiago, and around at last is Shergar. Up to the back they head, and the leader is Sky Patrol by two lengths. At its leisure, Mickey Skipper in the trail, three back the inside, Drummers Have Time. First off the mark is Donnie Do, four lengths off the leader, onto its back, Jacka Elvis, then Searing Light the inner. A neck away next is Dream Street, two lengths away, Alma Forest, Santiago, and Shergar is last. The leader is Sky Patrol at the top of the track, leading by a length and a half, Mickey Skipper in the trail, and parked out third, Donnie Do. Three back the inside, Drummers Have Time. One out and one back, Jacka Elvis. Shergar starts a three wide maneuver. Four back the inside, Searing Light. Then Dream Street, Santiago, and Alma Forest. Into the straight, through a lap in, 1,200 to go, and it's Sky Patrol having it to suit in the final event of the day. In the trail, Mickey Skipper, and heaving forward out three deep, Shergar. It improves around Donnie Do, three back the inside, Drummers Have Time, then Searing Light on the markers, and the final four, Jacka Elvis, Santiago, Dream Street saving itself for one hit at them, and two lengths away, Alma Forest. Homeward lap, it is Sky Patrol in front, by a length and a half over Mickey Skipper, and Shergar, after working three deep, is outside of the leader in the park spot. Three back the inside, Drummers Have Times had a quiet run if it can find a gap late. 1-1 cover, Donnie Do. Then came Searing Light. Around it, Jacka Elvis, Dream Street about eight off the leader. As the speed goes up, then Santiago, and two lengths away, Alma Forest. It is Sky Patrol, 700 to go. A length and a half over Mickey Skipper, who awaits the ILT. Murray Brown, Ascot Park Lane. Up three wide, Donnie Do. It gets around Shergar, then Drummers Have Time. Out wider, Jacka Elvis gets a drag forward. Santiago tries to heave into it. Four deep, Dream Street. Then came Searing Light and Alma Forest. It's Sky Patrol pushing forward, Donnie Do. Then Mickey Skipper just losing a bit of ground from Jacka Elvis. No room, Drummers Have Time. Then Santiago and Dream Street. Donnie Do, eyeball Sky Patrol. Then Mickey Skipper and Jacka Elvis. Donnie Do with Sky Patrol. Mickey Skipper, then Jacka Elvis and Santiago. Donnie Do, 100 to go from Jacka Elvis. Drummers Have Time late. It's Donnie Do by a length. And Donnie Do wins the last by half a length. Second, Jacka Elvis. Third, Mickey Skipper. Fourth, Drummers Have Time, who was a wee bit luckless late. Then came Santiago, Alma Forest, Sky Patrol, then Searing Light, Dream Street, and Shergar.

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3: There's one man who has a lot of pressure on his shoulders this afternoon, trainer of Well Written.
5: And my roughie for the day is Moxie.
7: It's Moxie in front. She's going to do it. Moxie will win it.
8: Congratulations to Brendan Popwell as well, selecting Moxie as his top selection. We're not on speaking terms for a little while because we don't want Brendan Popwell picking $26 shots, a losing result for the TAB.
3: Really the talk course of the race. It is, of course, Alabama Lass resumed in the railway here on Karaka Million Night. I guess a little bit disappointing on face value, hoping she's improved off that.
9: Her manners are very typical of what we see from her on race day, so...

0: It gives me no reason to think that she can't return to her best.
1: Gates are back, they're off. Codan Antique is starting to run on. Then followed by Platinum Attack, I'm All In and Master Faye. It's the low Alabama Lash. She shied and she went through the rail. And then left Sway Nesne, the winner by default. When she was home, she was actually going to win the race with 75 metres to go. She's not gone through the rail, but she's hit it at such a rate. Now Sam Collett is up on her feet, and the mare, Alabama Lass, was okay. She carried on, but Sammy's up. Why wouldn't she be?
2: Drama in the Hanawi Farm King's Plate, not what you like to see on a horse that was clearly going to win the contest. But for her on a day like today, when she's got the favourite in a derby, she was home. This is not the kind of confidence booster you need.
3: No, it's not. Understandably, she's livid. She's steaming with what's happened because the horse was going to win.
4: Just an update as well on Sam Collett. She will undergo a concussion test, but if she passes that, then she will be free to go for the rest of the races. Vets have also cast an eye over Alabama Lass. We're just waiting to hear the update there.
0: She's behind me now, getting a cool down. And if you ever want to see the best example of how the teams love these horses, the care that goes into these animals, never more evident.
4: Man, this is manic up here. I'm at the top of the grandstand, and just even finding a way through to where I normally watch the races from is crazy.
1: Lara Antipova, a $1.40 favourite in the Sistema Stakes. Set. Let's bring it on. Gates open, they're up. Lara Antipova's in front. She's clear by two. Running on late Liguria, but Lara

0: She really had a good look around. Definitely felt like there was plenty.
1: Second of the three Group 1s coming your way. Legato, well, she is a sight to behold. She is a wonderful specimen, and she's looking to give Bev and Ken Kelso some redemption following Alabama Lass.
2: Let's bring it on. Gates open. They're off.
3: Go, girl! Legato! Legato's done it in her swan song. She's got a Group 1 at Ellerslie.
2: Opie Bossom, it is patient best aboard Legato. What Ellerslie hoodoo?
4: Two rides on an alpha, two Group 1 wins. It doesn't get much better than that.
5: Nah, she's a lovely man. It's beautiful to do anything with. And cool to get another Group 1 for Ken.
6: Quite an emotional win because, you know, it's probably the last time you see her on a New Zealand racetrack anyway, so the nerves are a bit shot after the sprint, but very satisfying.
4: What an incredible moment for you. Can you put this into words?
7: It's pretty indescribable. Like, to be on the end of the lead with her entire career, and she just means the world to all of us.
1: Good news from the jockey's room. Sam Collett, she's been cleared to take her place in the Auckland Cup aboard Nest Egg.
2: Trackside Auckland Cup 2026. We're set. Stephen Barlow sends them underway. Here they come. Paradise Storm not happy with the lack of pace and is charging forward on the outside to inject some much needed speed into the race. Paradise Storm has charged away. Put five lengths on them and has put them up there. The Aussies going to absolutely romp home here.
8: It's one thing to win a race and, you know, cups are better than winning a normal race, but winning a cup overseas somewhere just takes another level. There's so much more that goes into it and so much more that can go wrong. So I suppose on the risk-reward scenario, it's just a massive thrill.
1: Let's get you into the parade ring as these NZ Derby horses make their way around to the back parade. Number three is Road to Paris. One thing we know about this horse is that he has ample amount of ability. If he could put it all together, well, he'd be a serious contender in this. He knows how to win a Derby. He's got three chances in this.
2: Three wonderful chances too, as Roger's trained the winner of this race on six occasions. So let's bring it on. Gates open. They're off of the Derby. Seventh Derby winner.
4: Derby winning jockey and doing it for a team that you've got such a close association with. This horse hasn't always done it right, but he did it right on the big stage today.
9: No, exactly that. I was scared coming around the outside of him. You never know what he's going to do, but no, he's put it forwards today and he's run well.
10: Roger, how are you feeling?
11: Oh, elated. You know, we were super happy with all three horses, and then when the we've got a loose horse and I think it's
10: okay, yeah.

0: doesn't it?
1: Oh, absolutely. It's special.
2: Yeah. I actually can't explain the feeling, honestly. It's just incredible. Like, Roger and Robert, they're just amazing people to work for. And George is a great mate too, so it's just incredible.
3: Okay, we're just hearing the siren go. That might be just a look at the closing stages.
4: A little bit of drama here late in the piece. Second versus first. There's plenty on the line here for Roger James, obviously.
5: Exactly. So you can see the second horse, which is Autumn Glory. You're looking to see how badly impeded is it. Is it enough to be able to turn it around? That's the ultimate question.
4: Just see if results change when it comes to this feature.
3: I've just come out of the inquiry room, Emily, and I can tell you that I'd be very, very surprised if there was any change of placing.
4: Great to see the camaraderie between Robert Wellwood, who's just quinellaed a New Zealand Derby, and Stephen Marsh and Gillian Johnson, who are going out to potentially take home an NZB Kiwi.
6: The anticipation must almost be killing them.
4: There she is, the superstar, well written. We're hoping for that demolition performance that we saw on Karaka Million Night.
5: This is a whole different pressure, riding a horse that's unbeaten, has the expectation of the nation on Matt Cartwright's back.
3: There's some atmosphere here, isn't there, Stephen?
0: Oh, I tell you what, this will be the greatest day I've seen in New Zealand racing. I just hope we don't disappoint.
7: This is a hard one. Look, on paper, well written just has this race pretty well sewn up. I've put Belle Chevelle on top just because she's so consistent. I'm hoping she can run a big race.
8: Kia kaha, kia mai to the connections and slot holders. May your horse be strong and fast. We're set. This is it. Gates are back. They're racing in the NZB Kiwi. She hopped away well. Well written. She's in a beautiful spot. Fourth one out. 300 metres to go. She's made the lead. Well written. She made the lead and went clear.

0: Let's have a look at it. She's done it. She has held on, well written, by a nostril.
1: She's unbelievably good. You know, she's a great filly. I hope that's nothing to do with us, that siren.
2: Obviously, you heard that siren go. There's an inquiry. That is Belle Cheval challenging the win of Well Written. Just here, she begins her move. It's whether they actually come together, which they don't.
3: They'll argue it's a momentum thing there. That's what they've got to argue here.
2: There you go. Your two jockeys. Michael D looks to change the placings and make the NZB Kiwi his own.
4: You just had to put the stick away, hands and heels. The margin's a short head. I think if he had an uninterrupted run, he would have run past.
5: This horse is coming a long way. We've come out of touch. They've never once touched. He's put the stick away there. No contact whatsoever between two horses. So I think to say that Mix had to put a stick away is very incorrect.
2: Well, there you have it. Cases have been made. Now we await the final decision. Could this day get any more dramatic? Celebrations, they're official because the protest has been dismissed, and therefore Well Written holds her place as the winner of the NZB Kiwi.
3: That might have been the most unpopular protest in history if that had been over too.
6: Just always something to test you in this business. You just know it's never straightforward. We've seen that today right throughout the card.
2: To Ellerslie, it is a wrap. It's delivered everything and more of what we expected. There's been something for everyone. There's been drama, there's been inquiries, there's been great horses winning. And it's a day we're going to look forward to every year.
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0: Hello and welcome to Punters Intelligence for another week. We'll recap Rose Hill, we'll have a look towards Queensland on Saturday and maybe even a few spring horses to follow. So a bit to get through over the next half an hour or so as I welcome my co-host Nick Burney, filling the shoes of Benny Way, who unfortunately is still off ill. Hopefully he gets well soon, the rest of the family. But thanks for joining us, Nick. And what'd you make of the action there on Saturday?
1: Yeah, hello to you, Brad. Everyone watching on in. Yeah, look, Benny's sick again, or is he just on holidays? He always seems to take holidays, Benny Way. No, get better, Benny. But Saturday was great. I thought Rose Hill earlier in the week, I was like, are we going to get through this meeting? But obviously we did. They wanted to get off the fence. I had a couple of bets there. We'll look at Zambardo a little bit later on. We'll get to it next. Mm. Yeah, disappointing for me. That was the big play for me on the day. But anyway, we press on. Got plenty of back winners and looking forward to Saturday. Of course, the Queensland Oaks. But I think that we're going to highlight a horse. It might just be the better of the carnival there in Queensland.
0: The better the carnival,
1: yeah,
0: if you don't mind.
1: Yeah, why not? I'm only in. I actually am coming back next week, so maybe I should have saved that for next week.
0: Yeah, exactly right. If you're here for a week,
1: yeah.
0: You're right. We can't throw you under the bus. Let's start things with the feature on Saturday. That was the Lord Mayor's Cup, not to be confused with the Lord Mayor's Cup that was run and won in Queensland, but this is the Sydney version. Now, like you, Nick, I was on Zambardo. I thought ultimately he had his chance. It was quite a truly run race, so maybe if you're being super picky, super forgiving, you could say it was a pair too close, but ultimately I think it's just pedantics. A lovely ride by Winona Costin on the eventual winner. Now you can see the winner's last 600 metres there, 37.01, which probably tells you everything you need to know as far as the race shape. This was a real battle of stamina late, and he succeeded, didn't he? You can see those closing splits, tough work. 12.25 and the run home, 12 flat. And then a 12.76.
1: Yeah, the simple fact is that Portland just outstayed Zambardo. So with the 53.5 kilos, the rain-affected ground was obviously a key as well for Portland. But probably coming through the fast-run Gosford Cup rather than Zambardo when it was coming through that slowly-run coast. Maybe that's the difference on the platform. But a nice 37.01, as you did say. Kibosh was a nice run there back to the inside.
0: Yep.
1: I actually did have something small on Kibosh at the big odds.
0: I looked at him earlier in the week and I was pulling his tail once he made a little dart up the fence.
1: Well, when there were hundreds, I was like, I could just have something small there. And Zafford and Belvedere Boys, they were solid. But back to the favourite, I thought he had his chance. If they're going to go up to Queensland to wait for age level now, he's going to have to improve again. But all honest to Portland, where do they go now? I was thinking, do they go to a Grafton Cup or do they go to Caloundra Cup? Maybe one more run this preparation before.
0: Do you think he was a horse that was just looking to get his toe in the ground and that was the difference? Because he'd been running a lot of good races without winning.
1: Yeah, and his overseas form said that as well, that I think he probably was better just with that rain-affected surface. And the 53.5, that is a big weight swing there. I think it was 4 kilos off Zambardo. So again, that horse is going to have to improve if they want to say to go to a big target like a Metropolitan eventually in the spring. But we'll see what happens there. And yeah, I thought Kibosh, though, was a nice one.
0: The one that got away.
1: Yes.
0: You don't get too many cracks at horses at $101. Just going back to this track.
1: Yep.
0: So a lot of the times did suggest that it probably raced closer to a 10 than a 9. Do you agree with that sentiment?
1: I was a 10. Yeah, I was probably worse than a 10. Mm. Yeah, I thought it was pretty, pretty hard, tough going there. But but all honest to the track star flow. As I said before, the amount of rain we've had in Sydney, I suppose it's this time of year, we got through it. But you had to be fit and handle the ground. It's good that, though, the sun's out this week. I know it's raining today, but maybe we can get to that nice soft track there at Randwick on Saturday.
0: Yeah, it sounds like a broken record, but the tracks just don't get the chance to dry out this time of year, do they?
1: No.
0: It was pretty chilly this morning,
1: Tuesday
0: in Sydney, and the tracks just don't get that.
1: Yeah, I came out in the shorts this morning.
0: Did you?
1: I made a mistake there. Awful, terrible
0: get
1: mistake.
0: Get the pins out. So we did see a Metrop market there where Green Spaces is the current favourite. He's an interesting horse that we can all maybe get a second look at over the upcoming carnival and see where he fits in. It's never easy for those three-year-olds to make their transition as a four-year-old, Soul of Spain thereabouts, a few familiar faces, LL Cairns, Mr. Monaco, and there's Portland, who's $26 into $15, having won there on Saturday.
1: Interesting to see what they do with Green Spaces, because they kept talking about they wanted to go down for the Cups campaign, so maybe they stay the more wait for age pathway so they avoid getting those penalties for the handicap. But Soul of Spain always runs well in the handicap conditions, but yeah, it's hard to have an early bet there, I thought.
0: Yep, that's fair enough. All right, let's turn our attention now to the two-year-old Tron Bolt. It may be off-season, but this is a movie we've seen plenty of times in the past. That second wave of Chris Wallett-trained two-year-olds. This horse, we wanted to see him put his hand up as far as the JJ goes. He went away from the Kenzo. He managed to replicate it. And again, I thought the best part of his win was the strength of his last 200 metres. So he is crying out.

0: For the mile, he ran the fastest last 200 metre split of the entire meeting. When he won on the Kenzo at the midweeks, he transferred that to Rose Hill, heavy track. You can see him just taking a while to warm up, click through his gears, and once he levelled up to Cormier, just look at how dominant he is over the concluding stages. So again, his closing splits sat pretty handy as far as rest of the card goes, but he's a very promising galloper.
1: Ultra impressive. First time, heavy track, race shape again, bolted in. The sectional profile, looking at that, the 1600, just looks ideal, doesn't it?
0: He'll be better again.
1: I agree, and I think he's had the perfect preparation. McDonald goes back on, you would think, there for grand final day, and just going off that final 200-metre split. Mm. Very, very impressive. He's going to be awfully hard to beat. They bet 450 after that race, 350 on Sunday, or even probably a bit of Saturday. And then speaking to Tim Ryan, Sunday night they took more bets. He had to turn it off. So now it's $2.80 in the JJ.
0: Well, you tipped it to all the fans, did you?
1: No, yeah, please. Yeah, but I think $2.80 is probably actually fair enough this far out. So we've still got another couple of weeks. But as we have a look at there it is, the $2.80.
0: Yeah, so Cormier, $11. Any chance he can turn the tables? He'd want a dry track, wouldn't he?
1: I think this horse is a dry tracker. He's still learning. If you go back to the Scone first that run, he wanted to get on the wrong leg. But once he got his mind on the job, over the final 25 minutes, he put it all together. Their horses, when they want to switch stride, they're still not all there up top. When you put them on heavy tracks, it's really hard to do. So I think if he bounces back to a dry track, and the market really wanted to be with him as well. So that was interesting. They wanted to back Cormier to beat Trombolt, probably from a map perspective, but Trombolt too classy. Turn the tables, probably not. But at $11, I could understand if you want to back both runners. I think that's the form.
0: Yeah.
1: I think that's the form relative to the Queensland form.
0: I was going to ask you about that because there was nothing really there on Saturday that really put their hand up like Trombolt did.
1: Yeah, the only horse I could come up with is Stormy Mark. I didn't have a lot of luck, but I would also say Martist. If they put blinkers on, then I could maybe even have something there. I think it's another one of these young two-year-olds that needs blinkers because it has a look around.
0: Yeah.
1: But putting that all together, Trombolt.
0: Trombolt, $2.80. On the third horse, Heatstroke, I think we have to touch on it because there are a few incidents before the race where it may have exerted a bit of energy. It was sent around as a starter, yet despite that, it still ran a cracker.
1: Yeah, it did from the back of the field. As we said before, it was a slowly run race. So a good effort to come on your debut performance and can only bounce out of that. But I think the top two, they're the class runners from that race.
0: All right, we've had a look at the Lord Mayor's Cup and we've also had a look at the horse that Nick Burney has declared the best bet of the Queensland Winter Carnival, and that is Trombolt. Don't go anywhere on the other side. We'll have a look at the two 1,100 metre races. She's just a cosmic girl, oh yeah, from another galaxy.
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3: Paddington, a unique thoroughbred. 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
3: St. James's Palace Stakes.
4: Paddington, the leading three-year-old miler, comes up and wins the St. James's Palace.
3: Eclipse Stakes.
4: Remember the upshot, beats the youngster. Paddington won the Coral Eclipse.
3: And the Sussex Stakes.
4: Paddington, he's still going to be unbeaten this season. He's going to win the Sussex Stakes.
3: Four Group 1 wins, all in 68 days. Paddington, standing at Windsor Park Stud.
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0: Aloha, welcome back, punters. Nick, you're liking that music over there. So as far as what we can turn our attention to now, it'll be the two 1100 metre races. Now, there's a lot of interest pre-races on Saturday at Rose Hill around this midway, and I think that was justified. So as we roll the vision here, you could probably show this replay to four or five different punters and they'd come up with a different horse to follow. I have gone the way of Cold Brew, just thinking setup-wise, he had a bit of weight, he was first up off a layoff, natural improvement to come, and he was forced back towards the inside, having drawn that inside marble. So I think all in all, he might be the one that takes the most benefit from this, but I wouldn't argue if you said you wanted to follow the winner all the way May. We had She Swings right down the outside. Gorgeous, just another way to do your cash. Have a look at the nose roll there. So I don't think I've been beaten on the basis of a nose roll coming loose and blinding a horse before.
1: Add it to the list.
0: Add it to the list, absolutely. So blanket finish, but I'm not going to score this race down on that regard. Normally it's a bit of a red flag as far as a race to follow, but I think there's an exception there on Saturday. It was a bit of a sprint home. So there you can see the closing splits, the fastest last 600 metre splits of the entire meeting. She Swings up the top, 34.70. Looking at the race shape, we'll touch on race 7 in a moment, won by Couples Retreat. You can see they went quicker through the early stages, but they did pump the brakes there in the middle stages and made it hard for the back markers. So the run of the horse that came from last, we'll touch on in more detail. But All The Way May, a little bit too sharp. Given the race shape, I wouldn't take anything away from the winner. But as far as horses to follow, I think there's quite a few from that race, Nick.
1: I couldn't agree with you more. I like the race as a whole. They went at a slow pace, but they ripped home as we saw that last section. The overall time was there as well. So at the entire meeting, that's actually the race I want to follow the most. I thought She Swings was great. Just first up there, too far back, hit the line hard. We saw that nice last 600 metres. And her profile from last preparation was just back when she gets to that 1300, 1400 metres. All The Way May has now two big heavy track runs or ratings and wins. So, yes, not saying can't do it on the dry track, but especially if it does get that toe into the ground, that's where it's at its best. And Gorgeous, yeah, I know the nose roll, but honestly, like another time, Gorgeous has found a way to get beat.
0: you don't want to be as forgiving, do you, as me?
1: Nah, I'm a hard marker. Just see when you do the cash.
0: If you are blind, you tell me how easy it is to run.
1: Yeah, that's a very good point.
0: Yeah, well, next time you do a few laps around the park with Benny,
1: yeah.
0: We'll try the blindfold on and see if you run as fast as you do without it.
1: That's why maybe Ben's sick again. He should be resting, you know, put the feet up rather than going around the paddock.
0: Maybe that's it. We've touched on Cold Brew, All The Way May, and Gorgeous. There's a few to take out of that race. The one I want to take out of this race, this was race 7 a little bit later in the card, also over the 1100 metres, and her name is Confidentiality. Now, she's got not a dissimilar profile to Gorgeous in that she has been a touch costly to me at her past two starts, but I think on both occasions, no real fault of her own. So last start midweek, she copped a nasty sandwich just as she was building her revs and got beaten by Glorious Moments. What could have been there and here? Had she drawn a gate, I think she probably wins. So there she is. She went back to last. She did a lot of work in this race just to get up to them. 11.18 was the quickest for the 200 metre split across the entire card. And I think that told maybe that last 100 metres. But I thought she was pretty brave there in defeat.
1: Yeah, that 600 to 200 metre split, when you combine them together, it's two lengths faster than the next best. So she just had to exert too much energy on that heavy track. And look, I agree. I was on her the start before. I think she's got ability. She just needs to execute a little bit better. But with that said, Couples Retreat was great. Obviously, down in grade, when they had the claim, carried the same weight. So that's one to look forward to from a form perspective. I thought Big Papa didn't have a lot of luck, the favourite.
0: No.
1: I think the 1100 just wasn't his go as well. He just never looked comfortable, out-sprinted, but then solid enough through the line. So I want to be forgiving of Big Papa, the favourite.
0: Particularly in the context of his SP.
1: Yeah, and they wanted
0: to come for him late.
1: At 9 o'clock, they wanted to back him, and then they wanted to back him again late. So he trolled up really well. He's still lightly raced. So, yeah, he's one horse that I wouldn't say was a... He was obviously disappointing not to win, but be very forgiving of him.
0: Yeah, next time we see him in similar, he might be worth buttering up again. A couple of other touch points across the meeting. One of those was Moonsweeper. Yep. So we don't spend a lot of time typically touching on highway winners or runners on this show, but I think he's an exception because, again, a horse that might just be a superior wet tracker.
1: Yeah, I was dirty on myself because I should have broken the rule. I know we all have punting rules, but he just looked like a good thing on Saturday. The set weight conditions, he was just so well in off that last start scone run. So Sam Clipperton just had to wait. He sprinted really well, and yeah, I should have been on him. But he did start quite short, but he deserved to.
0: Well, I need to drill down into this. So what are the Nick Burney punting rules? So the first of those is no highways, obviously.
1: How long have we got on
0: have
1: this
0: show? Have we got staying races in there?
1: I don't mind staying races. Well, Wednesday staying races is very scary. Yeah, I stay away from those.
0: The other one I don't like is 1,000 or 1,200 metres.
1: Yeah, I don't like the 300 metre increments. And yeah, I agree with you. 1,000 metres is its own little island. Yes. 1,000 metres specialist distance. So we could have a whole show on
0: we
1: this.
0: Could actually. We could. That'll all wait for another day. And Ertegage was the other one. So this is the Estejarbs. Out of Estejarb, the Golden Slipper winner.
1: Yep.
0: And there she is winning 2 from 2 in Australia over a trip. A lot longer than we thought that Estejarb would be winning races over.
1: Yeah, that was a long time ago, Estejarb. Well, it feels not that long ago, but it seems like, I think it's 10 years or something since our old Estejarb is. But with that, I think it's a nice horse, next preparation horse. I think it'll be a nice horse in the spring. So maturity, second prep for Waller. How many times do we see that follow that horse in the spring?
0: I don't know about the strength of that race overall, but...

0: Given her profile, you'd think there's only natural improvement to come. So on the topic of horses to follow, I'll kick us off. Mr. Riz, trained by Tom Charlton, has been heavily backed in two last runs, two runs there in Australia. So one of those was at Scone last time out, and he was really the only on-speed survivor in what was a pretty truly run race over the 2,000 metres. So don't drop off him. Cold Brew, the one we can take away from that midway, which does look a deep race, trained by Richard and Will Friedman, and Confidentiality. I don't know if Joe Pride goes to the well again, but given how well he knows his horses, if we see her go around for one more spin, I'd take that as a fair vote of confidence that she's maybe got a winner.
1: Just on a form line through Confidentiality, I did see Glorious Moments nominated this week. So one to keep an eye out for. Mr. Riz, I agree with everything you just said. She swings the eye catcher, I thought, from that earlier midway. It's a race I want to follow. And Front Rank, which you would know about, I know you tipped it on Wednesday.
0: Yes.
1: It was impressive there at Canterbury. Yes, obviously had the Canterbury up on top of the speed, just rattled like a greyhound. But with that said, there was substance on the clock, and I just liked how it did it at both ends as well.
0: He was strong, wasn't he?
1: Yeah, really strong.
0: Yeah, he was running away from them on the line. So
1: I think that's one we can definitely follow. Probably another start or two for the rest of the preparation. Get something out of him.
0: Yeah, we'll see where he fits in. He is well-bred as well. He's a full two sort of state for Gabe Woodhouse and Adrian Bott. Don't go anywhere on the other side. We'll have a look at the Queensland Oaks to be run in Queensland, of course, on Saturday, and also maybe touch on a few horses you can follow over the Spring Carnival.

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0: Welcome back to Punters Intelligence. We'll have a look now at the Queensland Oaks market, and one of the important lead-ups is, of course, the roses. Although, Nick, do we get a true indication as far as any staying credentials for these fillies? Because the big takeaway from this, how slow they went through the middle stages.
1: Incredibly slow. So they don't have that platform. I know they only have to go to the 2200, though that's the difference. For the girls, but Chispa's the obvious one, just got into that awkward spot at a key stage and hit the line, I thought, quite well. Now, the barrier's interesting because Single Red is probably going to have to push forward and inject some speed, because I think they probably, upon reflection, went too slow. He's better ridden there with that more aggressive style. Fireball Miss was solid, but yeah, I think that's going to make it a more generally run 2200 metres with Single Red pushing forward, and Panova, it's just come up with the drum. Barrier six, where they have all the other fancies, have just drawn that little bit tricky. But I would stay personally with Chispa, from the even though with the gate, I think it's just been primed for this race.
0: So Chispa barrier 20, Single Red barrier 21, Fireball Miss barrier 18. Yet Panova, as you say, barrier six. Hence why she's at the pointy end of betting a $4.80 favourite, but pretty open outside of that. Solid Gold backs up.
1: Yep.
0: So we're talking about horses or fillies, whether they've got that good fitness base.
1: Yeah.
0: But she's got exactly that. So if it turns into a bit of a test late.
1: And did SP the favourite in the Derby.
0: Maybe it comes to the fore.
1: Yeah, that's a good point, actually.
0: So we'll see what the market does with the three-year-old fillies, but it looks a very open race. So if you didn't notice, there on Friday, Tim Ryan and the Tab Traders opened up a whole host of spring futures markets. It's always a bit of a happy shopping day for punters. They have a look and hope that maybe they've missed a couple. I've only had one early bet, more on that in a moment. But there's your Golden Rose, Guesthouse, your $4.50 favourite, who of course won the Golden Slipper, St Gotthard, who I know we've both got a good opinion of, Nick, the next episode. He continues to raise the bar, doesn't he? He was a big winner at the Gold Coast last time out. Campione d'Italia speaks for himself. Central Europe, potentially improver. And there's Fireball Paradoxium.

0: and Streisand, all $15 chances.
1: St. Goddard for me. I think it's the best two-year-old. I think we'll love getting that 1,400 metres. Maybe we see him in an Everest as well, probably the next episode, and even Guest House. So a bit to play out there. Do I want to take the $6? No, but it's the top pick for me at the moment.
0: And there's your Epsom, where your current favourite, equal favourite, Autumn Glow and She's Alibi. That's the clash we all want to see, isn't it? I don't know if we'll get to see it in an Epsom or not. Maybe it depends on how the weights shake out. But Autumn Boy, $8. Well Written, $11. And then old mate Angel Capital just hovering around at that $15 quote, which will be tempting to some.
1: It definitely will. Oh, Angel Capital is another one of mine. Idle Flyer wasn't on that page. Maybe a little bit more on her later. Maybe okay. They go to Epsom, or maybe they go the King Charles route. Not sure.
0: Okay, we're teasing the punters. And the Golden Eagle. So you'll take us through a name here that's probably not familiar to a lot of us.

0: Here. Have a look at it, Savage the Lion. This is a dead set line chase. They ran horse. It can settle closer. That day, Damien Lane actually rode. They had to go back because the pink hats, they draw wide there over in Japan. So I think this horse has ability. I think he should be on the second line of betting. Yes, of course, She's an Alibi is going to be awfully hard to beat, but $1.90 this far out, I can't take that. So, you're better off having something at the $11 pre-noms.
1: So as far as where Rodeo Drive fits in with past Japanese horses that have come out here, you mentioned Obenburai, like an Ascoli Pacino.
0: Yeah, Ascoli Pacino.
1: Are we similar? Or
0: yes,
1: are we...
0: probably not Ascoli Pacino, but that was a... And I think that's the same level. We're close. We're not far off, but I just can't see anything beating She's an Alibi from Australia in that race. So I'm trying to think of something else that we can come up with, and maybe that is the fly in the ointment. But she's going to be hard to beat, but $11, I think we can come up with that horse.
1: Okay, I think we've got some horses to follow. A few of those tie into those future markets, so we'll throw them up now. Blue Door, now I don't know what the target would be for her, but she beat the next episode there in that kindergarten, did it on debut on the back of a pretty slippery trial. So to do that, give away race experience and win like she did, I think we can follow her. Now, Journeyman is the one that I'd have highlighted if I could have one. Now, it's the early bet that I've had. I've specced the $51 in an Epsom. Whether he gets there, I know it's a long way off a Warwick Farm maiden, but that's as an impressive midweek maiden win that I've seen in a long, long time.
0: That's a good early bet. I like that.
1: Yep, and St. Gotthard, a horse that we both got a good opinion of. I love the improvement that he made from his first or second start. Yep. I was at the midweek 21 there on debut, and it was quite a slow time, and it was only a narrow margin. You thought, well, it was just a win, but he catapulted off that and was so impressive there in Queensland subsequently.
0: Yeah, and only got an even speed there in Queensland. Off a fast pace, he could be anything. But Idlefly, everyone knows, I've got a love affiliation with this horse. I think this preparation, she can get another Group 1 to her name. And just to throw something different out there, Rodeo Drive there from Japan, they're my three horses to follow.
1: Well, to throw something different out there, originally we had the plans to stitch up Benny. Unfortunately, he's not here, of course. So next week will be the last show of Punters Intel, at least for the interim. We'll have a little break and refresh before the carnival. Now, the reason why Ben wasn't going to be on next week's show is because he's working on a World Cup show. So he's turning his attention to the soccer. Now, if you don't know the context of this, earlier in the year, his missus went on the hens. They made a cardboard cutout. It got lost. We had a bit of fun in terms of where the cardboard cutout might have ended up. I think we had him on the back of a Autumn Glow exhibition gallop. We had him in amongst the jockeys, and there he is doing his best work wedged between a couple of goats in Messi and Ronaldo.
0: So have a look at the rig, B-Way. Yes. Keep going around Long Reef, Benny. Keep running those 8Ks, mate, and that's how we look.
1: He's been doing a few sit-ups,
0: hasn't he?
1: Clearly while he's been off sick. So all the best to Benny. Hopefully he does get better soon. Thanks for joining us. Thank you, Nick. You've been fantastic as always. So a few horses there that we can follow towards Queensland also, hopefully into the future, the spring carnivals. You know where to find us. Thanks again.

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1: Paddington, a unique thoroughbred. The only horse in history to win the Irish 2000 Guineas, St. James's Palace Stakes, Eclipse Stakes, and the Sussex Stakes. 4 Group 1 wins, all in 68 days. By the all-conquering multiple champion Sire Siyuni, who stands for €200,000.
2: I really believe that this is the most exciting horse to go to stud in New Zealand in a very long time.
1: Paddington, standing at Windsor Park Stud.
3: This week on Big Saturday, we're in the nation's capital for 8 races out of Trentham and upstate Highway 1 at Ellerslie as well, while across the ditch, the fillies take centre stage in the Queensland Oaks. Big Saturday live here on Trackside 1 from 11 a.m.

0: Hello everyone, welcome to Formline. It is Bob Charlie Stakes Day this Saturday at Royal Randwick. 10 races and Ron Duffersey, a drying track.
1: Yeah, I think we're trending towards a soft five, I'd anticipate, with the wins we've had this week and whatever. It's still a hard program. It really took a while to get through this, Brad.
2: Yeah, but there's a bit there, isn't there? So we get another look at the late season two-year-olds. General Salute returns in that Bob Charlie. There's some depth to his form. And the last, we might save the best to last, in fact. Glorious Moments against Nitro, which is a really intriguing clash. But I guess one of the tricks of this meeting, Tim, is we're not only still trying to make sense of that Scone meeting, we're coming off a lot of genuine heavy track form from 2 weeks ago.
3: Yeah, that feed from 2 weeks ago when it was a deteriorating track. I think it started an 8. By the last, it was definitely a heavy 10. Some really well-backed runners on that card got the cash. So making sense of those betting moves as well is a little bit tricky. I found it a bit tough. Big on numbers again. The fields this winter have been huge. So it was a bit tricky from that perspective. But punters haven't found it that tricky. They've been up and about. Turnover definitely up on the last couple of weeks with this drying track. And they've been happy to bet on a few favourites.

0: track rating of a soft 6 for races on Saturday. We've upgraded it this morning from a soft 7. We've had 13.6 mils of rain for the week. Our last rainfall that we got was Tuesday morning. We got 1.2 mils of rain. Now we're pushing our rail out to 3 metres from the race meeting we had here a fortnight ago. That'll just get us over the marking that we've got from the previous meeting. All in all, the track's come back really well from that meeting. There's a bit of breeze coming up from around the southwest up to around 15 or 20 knots for the rest of the week. We'll monitor it today and tomorrow, and then hopefully we'll get into the soft 5 range by Saturday. Yeah, the weather on Saturday, we've got a fine day of around 20 degrees. Our wind will be from the south-southwest, around 20 to 25 kilometres an hour.
1: Okay, we start with the two-year-olds over 1,100 metres. The Kiora Bloodlines to Headlines handicap. Here's the market.
2: Looks really competitive, the first. We have a couple of dual acceptors here to run on Monday with Clock and Rum Dabar also engaged there. So a decision to be made with them. We've also got Christina, who raced yesterday. So we'll wait and see what happens with them. On the whole, I kind of wanted to find the first starters in this race. I didn't love the race form, but the race form is best backed. Lord Horatio, just in a roll, 460 into $4.40. First starter, Why So Hard, is unchanged at 6. CIA, just out of roll, 6 out to 650. No real money for Clock. It's been 6 out to 7. And the other first starter, Rebel Royal, also a bit easy, 8 out to 9. Lady Catalina, well, it comes off a stakes grade run last time out, but it's been easy, 8 out to 950. Christina, if it was to back up, it's been 15 into 11, so it is second best backed. And third best backed overall is Wouldn't You Know, off a Sunshine Coast maiden win for Stuart Kendrick. He's got a couple of runners accepted on the card. It's been 15 into 13. So a bit quiet, but in order, Lord Horatio, Christina, Wouldn't You Know.
3: It looks quick enough. Look, if CIA gets a clean getaway, he'd be up there. You had Lady Catalina went out hard there, sitting up on top of the speed there at Scone. Rebel Royal showed speed at the trials. Wouldn't You Know, the Queenslander. So, yeah, there's enough speed across the board here to keep them honest.
1: Here is Lady Catalina in the woodlands at Scone.
3: Look, I don't think she's any star, but I'm sort of up in the air how strong this race was, but I like what she did. Like, this race was set up for the back markers, there's no doubt about it. And she's the only one to survive on speed here. So that's what I like about her. I like that she's getting out towards that $10 mark here as well. I think she's very fit, she's well educated, she has speed, and I think there's a lot of merit in that performance there.
1: Lord Horatio, Warwick Farm win and a Warwick Farm barrier trial.
4: Yeah, he did it quite nicely on debut. He looked quite professional. He began well. He put himself on top of the speed. He settled and he ran good time. The Colts ran 3 lengths faster time than the fillies, which was won by Uncertain Glory. So we've seen Portico, the runner-up from that race there at Warwick Farm, come out and win, albeit at the provincials. So back to the trials just to bridge that little gap. I don't know how much you can read into these synthetic trials, and that's going to be another juggling act over the next few weeks. But again, he looked quite professional. So what you see is what you get at the moment with him.
1: Here is a debutante, Clock.
4: Yeah, I was a little bit like Tim in terms of assessing this race, just looking for maybe some unraced form, given what we've seen from these that have hit the track to this point. So he's a Zoo Star colt, Chris Waller. We know Chris Waller, late season two-year-old. He's been quite patient with this horse, had the 4 trials. This is the most recent. I loved his late strength, just given a little niggle here the last 200 metres and really lets down. So in his first preparation, he did split a couple of handy ones, Paradoxium and Central Europe. That was in his second trial, so a bit of depth to his trial form as well.
3: And that hill thing, the thing of Peter Snowden's went on Wednesday. Yeah,
2: yes. So yeah. Christina.
3: Yep. Frank that form a little bit.
1: Another first starter, Hawks Stable. Why So Hard?
3: Yeah, it's an interesting horse. I think he's had a throat operation after the end of last preparation, so they found an issue with him. Wish he had a better draw. I'd be really interested in him. So he's won these 2 trials. I think he looks the part. He looks ready to go to the races. And, yeah, I like the way he just finishes off when he gets a squeeze here. He finishes off quite nicely with a little bit to offer. So it adds to the intrigue, really, of this race. There's lots of different ways you can go.
1: And another trial here, synthetic trial for CIA.
4: Well, we saw him first up there behind the next episode, and it was a bit of a non-event, wasn't it? Eagle Farm got a long way out of his ground and never really looked comfortable in the heavy conditions. So a little tick over trial, look to execute a touch better here. Again,

0: synthetic trial form, but he's given a little rev up there, and he quickens quite nicely and runs right through the line. So won the Max Lees on debut. I guess the query to this point, he's only had the 3 starts, but just has to stretch that speed to 1,100 metres.
1: Yeah, just at the value, I think I want to be with Lady Catalina here. You know what you're going to get. She's tough it out on speed here and give you a good sight. I'm very wary of Clock. Just with all this speed up front, he could charge over the top of them. CIA, I think we forget that run in Eagle Farm last time where he missed the start and got back. And Lord Horatio looks promising. Did a good job winning in that tick over trial since.
0: Yeah, and with Clock to this point, you'd like to see a bit of a market push that last 5 minutes of betting. So yard market all important here with these two-year-olds. To Lord Horatio, like what he did on debut at Warwick Farm. He'll be right there in the firing line. Yet again, if there's an absolute blowout, that's like an eagle. The opposite to Lord Horatio, he did absolutely everything wrong on debut and still ran a good race there behind a smart galloper trained by Gabe Woodhouse and Adrian Bott. So if he all of a sudden takes a lot of benefit from that, he could run a lot better than his price suggests. And Lady Catalina, no real knock there. Now she's got the benefit of plenty of race experience now.
2: Race two is a 1,500 metre midway.
3: Midway is the quietest betting race on the card. It says two equal favourites at $4.60. Perfect Justice stays that price. While Flying Embers, not a lot of money for her. She's been out of roll, $4.60 out to $4.80. Best backed in order are these next three. Royal Nelly, 11 into 8. Calistamon, 11 into 9. And Is It Spectacular, 11 into 10. Well, at longer odds, Son of Deck, it's $15 unchanged, but there's a bit of money around for it. It's a small loser in our book.
1: The speed, well, forecasters get blinkers and up to 1,500. He's a natural leader when he gets to this stage. Permito can race a lot closer at this distance, as can Horizons. Tom Cruising, they've got going forward there. And I think a horse like Is It Spectacular gets a lovely little sit just behind them there as well.
2: Here's the midway from 2 weeks ago.
1: Yeah, well, I think Perfect Justice was the best run in this race. He had to give a bit of start. I love the way he surged through the line. Flying Embers, well, back to a drier track and sneaking up in the weights through consistency. I think Is It Spectacular. Like I said, I think the map looks kind to him. Calistamon's had one run back from a spell and forecast against the blinkers. So little things tie in there. It does look the lead up, but I think if you pull it all apart, I would have to say Perfect Justice was the best run in this race, considering he was first up moving forward here.
2: And now to the Mona Lisa at Scone.
1: Yep, don't think she run the 1,700 metres here, and probably she's probably better just taking a sit on speed. I think she's got a chance here. I think she if she gets it back to follow and has any luck in the run, I don't mind her form. I know, you know, she's had a few. Yeah, she can be a little mix of form a little, but there's been excuses along the way. So I can't leave her out. I think I'm forgiving because of I just don't think she handled it at the 1,700. She's more of a 1,500-metre type.
2: Warren Nelly has won her last two.
0: Yeah, well, I can see why the punters have just specced this filly. She's lightly raced. She's got more upside than anything here. And you have a look at a lot of the names here. They're familiar, aren't they? They've been whacking around in the same grade for what feels like a few years now. So what I like about her profile is that every time we've seen her step out, she's improved. So good winner to break her maiden two back Illawarra Grange, and here she was at Hawkesbury, home track, settled handy, and was way too good for these. So I don't think she's been betting much, and we'll learn more after Saturday, but I'm not going to talk anyone out of her.
2: Son of Deck, third in the Gunnedah Cup.
0: Has to be good form. Tavros' form has to be good form for a midway, doesn't it? So you go back to what he did fourth up last preparation. He won the Four Pillars and beat Mediara on that occasion. So I don't know where he gets to from the draw, but he actually showed a bit of tactical speed on this occasion. Found himself in front for the first time in his 26th career start, and I thought he was quite brave. So given the lack of pressure on paper, I think Molly probably has to roll the dice, maybe look for a spot somewhere, but he looks to be racing as well as ever, and I think he's a big price.
1: Yep, I'm going with the improving Perfect Justice. I think he did more than enough there first up with improvement to come. Dry tracks, no problem for him. Also, I agree, Son of Deck, he's only been to Randwick once, and it was at its track and distance, and he did win that Four Pillars, as Brad just said. So, and he was ridden upside down to a certain extent there. I like the map for Is It Spectacular? And Horizons is dangerous here. I thought her trial before resuming was really, really good, and she just didn't cope with the 1,200 first up, so this is more in her zone.
0: Son of Deck for me, I'm going to know my fate nice and early. I don't want to see him right out the back, but I don't want to see him three wide covering ground, so I know you can't

0: Can't have it both ways, but if he gets a little bit of luck at the right time, he's absolutely good enough. We referenced that Four Pillars run, and that reads really well for this, and so does the Tavros form. Perfect Justice. He too was the one I want to take through that midway. That's an obvious form reference. He was the one first up. His last 600 metre split was the quickest in the race and just had to take his medicine from the wide gate. Primito, he's part of the midway furniture. He was set a task first up there in the Luskin Star. Out of his grade, 63.5 kilos and lumps the full 63.5, but he's a proven weight carrier, and Callistamon, she'll improve from that first up showing. Just won't want the track to dry out too much.
1: Okay, the highway's next.
2: International Animal Health presents the world's first biological control that works by substantially reducing parasitic roundworm larvae in the manure of grazing animals. BioWormer and Livermole with BioWormer contain a naturally occurring fungus that consumes chemically resistant and multi-resistant larvae, providing a solution to a problem costing livestock producers millions of dollars each year by breaking the worm cycle. 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

0: Race 3 at Randwick is 1,100 metres, the highway.
1: There's been good interest in the highway, and we see a rematch here between Weyburn and Exit Fee. I was a little bit conflicted because I really liked Weyburn last time, and despite an 11 out of 10 ride from Nash, Exit Fee still got the job done. 2 kilo swing to Weyburn, what to do? I just put them together. $3.60 each of two. Punters have found both. Exit Fee, the slightly better back there, as a $3.30 outright favourite now. A cool, tricky one to price, up to the mile, back to the 1,100 metres, put up $8, it is unchanged. About to Chemtrail, needs a couple of scratchings to get her on. It's a $12 chance. Some money for first landing, it's been 15 into 14. And also some money for Wear the Crown. It's the Flux say 11 to 14, but it's a small loser in our book. There is a bit of money around for you.
2: The speed, well, Narcissus has got speed. Wear the Crown, well, I think with a gear change there, Exit Fee's going to be just behind, a couple of lengths behind them there. And there's a few others that may push up, including Weyburn there from Barrier 1. He won't be giving that barrier away, Nash, too easily.
0: Let's have a look at back-to-back highways, starting with Gosford, where Exit Fee was runner-up.
2: Yes, steadily run race this and played into the hands of the winner. Exit Fee has gone on and franked the form. I didn't mind a run in this. Ischiros. Got a mile back. I know he's got more speed than that, and I thought it was a bit of a hidden run. And also, this filly that runs just behind them here is Sunshine Ridge. There's only a three-year-old filly, and she might have a little bit more to offer. So just a few there that might be a bit of odds that could run well.
0: And then 2 weeks later, Exit Fee won the highway.
2: Yep, he finally got his confidence up. Everything went according to plan. I agree that Weyburn had every possible chance, but just with that little weight swing and back to 1,100 now, 1,200 back to 11 for Exit Fee has got me thinking. But still, I think he's come back well. They've both got, the market tells you they've both got terrific chances here.
0: Okay, so that's the Randwick Highway.

0: weeks between runs, so I think this was a bit of a throw at the stumps to see if he rationed. He was sharp enough to win over 1,000 metres, albeit at Muswellbrook, but the gamble is whether he's still got that speed in his legs. So he's good enough. I think $8 thereabouts is probably about fair, so I wouldn't say it's a big edge to this point. Yeah, it's just how speedy he still is.
1: Yeah, tricky. I'm going to sway the other way this time. I'm going to put Weyburn on top. I just think gets the right run, little edge in the weights his way, and I think he's going to go close here. Is Cheiros, I think, can run well at big odds. Exit fee has to fit in there. And I think a colt's probably got better form than all of them.
0: Yeah.
1: If you can just adjust with that 3-week break, like you said, coming so far back in distance.
0: If it was 4 or 5 weeks,
1: yes,
0: you'd be like, okay, maybe it's not such a drama. So we'll leave that in the hands of the Kavanaghs.

0: Cap, it's over 1600 metres for the fillies and mares.
1: Yeah, I was ready for some money here for Naysbar. Of course, it was in last Saturday when it was 440 into as short as 250, but it was scratched from the heavy track. So, accepted this week. I put it up shorter, put up 280. The money took a while to come. It was 280 out to 320 yesterday, but today it's been hammered. 320 into 260, and it is your best backed runner in the race. Amrikia has been soft in betting. Not a dollar for her, 360 out to 460. Ditto, Bird Whistle, $4.60 out to 650. The two biggest firmers in the race are the next couple, Just Glamorous, 11 into 7, and Bravissima, 15 into $9.50. Island Dream backs up after a really good run last week. On the drier track, punters are giving a wide berth. She's been 8 out to 11.
2: Looks a cosy little lead here, I thought, for Bird Whistle. Maybe Just Glamorous comes across, obviously. Barrier 1, Chris Waller, they'll be more aggressive than they were at its previous start with the favourite here, Naysbar. Other than that, maybe Bravissima's not going to hand that barrier away as well and can race a little bit closer than she has been.
3: I think maybe the booking of Nash might be a little hint there with Bravissima too.
2: Yeah, I think so.
0: Well, here we go again with Naysbar.
3: Some win, wasn't it? So, back in Journey, probably not ideal, but she's progressive, isn't she? So that's probably an understatement. She's had three starts. This was the first in Australia. It was on the Kenzo. She found that fence in run, which is all important at the moment on that track. But look at the turn of foot she shows. She absolutely annihilates them up in grade, down in weight. The only niggle is just back to 1600 metres. But she should still be fresh enough. Sienna Greimer there did the right thing by punters, and she was well back there. So they're talking her up, and the overall time was four lengths faster than Chispa at the same meeting.
0: Bird Whistle was down in grade to take this class one at Scone.
2: Yeah, it's only a class one, but look, she handled it well. She's so adaptable. I like her. I like her determination and will to win. And I'm more or less going back to the couple of Group 3s early in the preparation, the PJ Bell and the James Carr, where she overachieved there. So I think she's got more to offer. She's going to get a similar type of run and sprint home like she did here. And I think she's the one that they've all got to run down here. I think she's got a huge edge.
0: Still at Scone, Amrikia and Extraordinaire.
2: Yeah, well, she's a dry tracker, so that should be fine for her. I think the big doubt on her this day was she was 1400 to 1700, and I think you know, everyone wanted to shy off her, and I could understand why. But then she gets that bump at the top of the straight, gets put off a game, and you can make a little case that she probably would have gone close to winning this race with more momentum and more room to move. So I think she ticks off a big box there, going so well at the 1700. So back to a mile should prove no issues there for her.
0: Just Glamorous and Bravissima at Randwick.
3: Both mares with a sense of timing, and they've got tactical speed. So I'm not surprised there's been a bit of money for both of them there on Saturday, because they could get on speed favours. So I think Bravissima is very much ready to win, has been ridden conservatively in two runs back, still hasn't been beaten far, and looks to have found the right race, the right setup to put herself right there. And we did touch on that booking of Nashrawilla. And as far as Just Glamorous, she's had the extra run, so she's fourth up mile, and that looks a nice progression for her as well.
0: Island Dream on the backup, this replay, runner-up to Ertijar.
2: Yeah, lovely improvement second up. So we just put that down to the heavy track, maybe. She's got soft form as well, so we're still going to have the jar out of this track. So, but in saying that, I think her best chance here would be if we get, you know, an unexpected few mils before Saturday, just to keep it in that six. So, which I don't think will happen. But look, like I said, it's nice improvement second up, and they can easily improve again, and the backup probably suits her. But in saying that, I want to be with Bird Whistle. I think she's going to give you a big run for your money here. With control and settling and sprinting for home. Bravissima is the danger for mine. Naysbar, I want to see it do it twice and off the Kensington track. The money says yes. And Amrikia, nothing wrong with that last run. So it's a bit of a race, but I'm playing the map here.
3: Yeah, we're still learning about Naysbar, aren't we, in terms of where she fits in. But as the saying goes, you only get one chance to back a horse going through the grades, and might be case in point with her. So I do concede that her two runs when trained overseas were ever 2,000 metres, 2,200 metres. So how she copes with the mile might be the punt, but there's no querying that she's the one here with the most upside going forward. Dangers, Bravissima, I would expect a change of tactics. If we get that, you can bet with even more confidence. Amrikia, a lot was asked of her last time out, as Duff touched on, 1,700 metres for the first time, 7 weeks between runs. So

0: considered. She ran well and Bird Whistle. Catch Me If You Can from out in front.
1: Okay, we'll take another break, back with race five.
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3: Paddington, a unique thoroughbred. The only horse in history to win the Irish 2000 Guineas.
4: Paddington has gone from strength to strength, wins the 2000 Guineas.
3: St. James's Palace Stakes.
4: Paddington, the leading three-year-old miler, comes up and wins the St. James's Palace.
3: Eclipse Stakes.
4: From Emily Upjohn, beats the youngster. Paddington won the Coral Eclipse.
3: And the Sussex Stakes.
4: Paddington, he's still going to be unbeaten this season. He's going to win the Sussex Stakes.
3: Four Group 1 wins, all in 68 days. Paddington, standing at Windsor Park Stud. Dance with another. Oh,
1: when I saw her stand there. So you'd rather that sort of music on a Sunday, wouldn't you?
5: That's more my style.
1: Yeah. Race 5 Foundation female member handicap 2,000 metres, three-year-olds, benchmark 72.
6: Pretty competitive looking race here. Decalogue is your favourite. Normally I'd be looking to oppose a Newcastle set weights main winner, but I was drawn to his run in the Tullock. He was very, very good there. So I made him equal favourite. I didn't think he'd be this short. $4.60 to $3.60. He is your best back runner. Sunsprite, thought was the best run in the lead up. Made it equal favourite as well. It is also a firm, $4.60 to $3.80. Agent Zero won the lead up, but no real money for him. He's been $6 out to $6.50. Angel City just in a roll there, $11 into $10. There are a bunch there at the $11 mark. And second best back run in the race, and a horse I found tricky to price, Engine of War. 15 into 12, a lot of money for this, but it is a my racehorse owned runner. So we do always lay their horses, but seems to be more than you would expect for this caliber.
5: Doesn't look a quick race. Maybe don't tell Polly and Agent Zero are the two most likely. I wouldn't be surprised if it gets a dig in the ribs here, Decalogue. It looks like it can run 2,000 right out, so it'll probably get a dig in the ribs and take up some sort of a position. So open to interpretation a little bit here.
1: Same conditions, this one over 1,800 from a fortnight ago.
0: Yeah, so there's a bit to pull apart here. I think the main takeaway is that Sunsprite swaps barrier 8 of 11 for 3 of 12. So she can be much closer. She did a power of work to get into the race between the 4 to the 2. And I think they just told the final bit. So out to 2,000 metres looks fine. Autumn Sun out of an Oaks Place getter in Scarlet Dream. So Agent Zero, winning has become a habit for him. That's now 2 on the bounce. And Angel City may have been the one that got away. She's a one pace type and just got shuffled back in the run. I think you can also make a case for Ainsbury, who didn't get the clearest of runs either. So yeah, there's four or five different ways you can go in that race.
1: Here is Decalogue breaking his maiden at Newcastle.
5: Yeah, weak maiden, I must say. But yeah, what Tim said earlier, you go back to that Tullock Stakes run and that's good form. That lead up, and we just looked at it, just too messy for mine. Too messy for mine. So I like this horse. I think he's tough. He's had grounding. He must be thriving because they've kept him going. And I'm not worried about the opposition. He just surges through the line and that'll do him the world of good. I think he's very, very hard to beat here.
1: Okay, here's Tequasota and Sabla Nurse. Good luck, Darren.
0: It's another form line, isn't it? At least it's a different form line. So, relatively lightly raced, 7 starts, first try, 2,000 metres. So, maybe some upside there. I don't know about the depth of this form, albeit Spice Prawn, the winner, is going okay. So, they both whacked away and both race like probably 2,000 metres suits now. But just a query in terms of the depth of this form.
1: And Simply Gold comes through a placing at Ipswich.
5: Well, here we go. We're looking at these form lines, we're just dreaming.
0: Yeah, how far
5: up
0: and wide can we go here?
5: Yeah. Well, mate, look, he did show a bit of talent last. They ran him in that Geelong Classic, so he's a Savabeel. They take time. They give him a confidence win at Taree, a 2,000 metre race at Taree, and then here to Ipswich where he was nudged out. So, look, who knows?
6: That was a 75k race at Ipswich. It was kind of like a Derby Oaks lead up.
5: Yeah, okay. So he has some credentials there, but

0: I think it's a two-horse race, honestly, and I'm very keen on Decalogue here. I think he can win. Sunsprite was by far the best runner out of their lead-up. They went slow, give him a mile start, and as Brad said, just burnt the petrol trying to catch the field. Ainsbury just doesn't know what he's doing. He's had a really light mouth the other day and a total forgive. Hopefully he's learnt from that experience. And Angel City wasn't bad out of that same lead-up.
1: What did you make of that South Australian Derby form, Engine of War?
0: I don't know, but
1: You just wanted to see something late, didn't you?
0: Yeah. The facts are he did run a 12-1 chance in a derby. Mm. So I didn't know what to think. You go back and, yeah, there's something there. For a race like this, it's got to be obviously respected.
1: I really wanted to find him, but I just couldn't see enough in that South Australian Derby run. So I'm in the corner of Sunsprite. She's quite progressive. I liked the run there last time out, and I think the barrier could be important. It could be run of the race stuff here to be decisive, just as it was in a similar race 2 weeks ago. Decalogue, no knock there. He will get a bit of confidence from that last start win. And of the rest, Angel City thereabouts, and last start win at Angel Zero.
2: All right, race number 6. This is the Cornerstone Risk Group Handicap. It's 1,000 metre, 78.
3: Best betting race on the card. We actually have the best back runner on the card and the second best back runner on the card, both in the same race. The first wave of support was for Ice Cool, $3.60 into $2.50. With that money for Ice Cool, we just eased Big Red Tequila out a little bit, 6 out to $7.50. And then the big support for Big Red Tequila, $7.50 back into $4.80. So two really well-backed runners there, and they renew competition from racing against each other last preparation where there wasn't a lot between them. Amazing Eagle is $6 unchanged. His Conqueror Prima Bella, $8 unchanged. And then there is a big, big gap, $23 about the next pick, and we haven't laid one runner outside those top four.
0: It looks pretty quick. As you'd expect, he's very fast horse, Vela's best. So's Pride to follow. Prima Bella was up there the other day, and then there's another half dozen there that can go forward there also. So even if Bell Mercy presses the button, could go forward. And obviously, I forgot about Ice Cruel. If he comes out cleanly, not many faster horses than him. So it's a very quick 1,000-metre race.
2: Same conditions a fortnight ago on this deteriorating track, a 78,000.
0: Yeah, how do we sort of work this race out? There's two ways to go with Amazing Eagle. Did he loom up and knock up, or did he loom up and have a think about it? I'm going to say he loomed up and knocked up with the conditions that we had. This is a much faster race, which plays into his hands. So probably he's the one I still want to take out of this race. Like you say, oh, it's all over. You know, he's got a

0: 1,000 metres first up, heavy track for a horse that's won out of it further, to then staying 1,000 metres on a dry track, whether he just finds a couple too slippery. But no, I like that return. I thought he knocked up as well.
1: Righty-o, they waited a week with Ice Cool.
2: Oh, look, he's a promising... He looks an X-factor. There's two X-factor horses on this program, this horse and Nitro in the last. So I would have preferred a slower race for him because where he could just get into his rhythm and do his... And loved his trials. Just talking to Jay Ford on radio last week before he was scratched, he was saying, well, he's still not there. He's still doing things wrong, this horse. He's a dangerous horse as far as he might come out a bit slow or he might overdo things. He could bolt, but I think he's a very highly talented horse.
1: Okay, Big Red Tequila at the trials.
0: Well, if he does get carved up or if he happens to overrace, then this is the horse that'll be putting in the big ones. Like, I don't think you'll find a better closer in this race. She's capable of running enormous closing splits. So 1,000 metres looks okay. We saw her win first up 1,000 metres last preparation, albeit class one at Kembla Grange, but ran really sharp time thereafter. She won three of her four starts, and the defeat was at the hands of Ice Cool, only beaten half a length. So I like the way she went through her motions there in her trials, and she looks to have come back really well. We know with Joe Pride, they just keep improving this profile of horse.
2: I'm not sold on the map, but I like the horse too much not to tip Ice Cool here. I think we're going to get better odds. I'm terrified of the other two, and that is Amazing Eagle and Big Red Tequila, who's got a booming finish on her. And I think there's one here at 40-1 that could be storming down the middle late here as well in a fast race, and that's Island Deck. So sticking with one of the on-speed horses, but I'm scared of the closers.
0: Yeah, I've gone the way of Big Red Tequila. I think she's a must-bet at the price at around that $5. She's very talented, she's very progressive, and her sectionals really jump off the page. So if you haven't seen the way she won at Warwick Farm before spelling, she got out of jail free. I don't know how she won from where she was, but she really savaged the line. Ice Cool has to do a few things right. You might know your fate through the first half of the race, given how he settles and if there's much pressure, but there's no denying he's a very talented horse. The way he won his first two starts before being deep-ended in the sunlight. Amazing Eagle, nice return, can only improve off that. Maybe a niggle staying 1,000 metres. And Primabella, good win there last time out, but probably flattered by the heavy track.
1: Okay, back to have a look at the legs of the quaddie after this.
3: If you have a paddock and some patience, then NZB's National Weanling Sale has the promise. 140 weanlings are set to go through the Karaka sales ring on Thursday the 25th of June, with proven farms presenting genuine commercial opportunities. The range and depth of sire power will appeal for racetrack or pinhooking prospects, with Karaka Millions eligibility an added bonus. See you at Karaka on the 25th of June. NZB, where winning begins.

0: Potty starts race 7, Asahi Super Dry, 1300. This is a benchmark 94.
1: Another very heavily backed favourite here, Midnight Dynamite. Looking at the barrier on paper, it obviously looks terrible, 20 of 20, but there are six emergencies, so we'll only jump from barrier 14. I assessed him a $3.60 chance. He's been hammered, 360 into 250, and we just wrote a bet of $1,600 at the 250. So he now sits a $2.30 and very dominant favourite. Cool Jakey and Lou are marked both 460 chances. They've both been easy. Point and Shoot, a $6 chance. He's been easy as well, out to 7. Sunshine in My Pocket, I thought maybe was an unlikely runner. He drew barrier 16, its third emergency, and it didn't have a jockey, but they've since put Chad Schofield on, and we've seen some support, 15 into 950. He's really the only other runner we've laid outside the favourite.
2: Looks good speed. Well, obviously, Midnight Dynamite goes forward from out wide, but he's got problems. Felix Majestic showed a bit of his old speed the other day. Kill Jakey goes forward. Now, his best results have been leading Compelling Truth, and now that he's 11 to 1300, I think he's going to come out with urgency here and make it tough for some of these horses outside him. A couple of those horses in there, Lug looks to get a good run, and obviously the speed's going to suit a couple of these back markers.
0: Midnight Dynamite's won four of his last five.
3: He's flying, isn't he? So exploded last start. Doomben justified the market support, straight to the front, around even money, and he never, ever...

0: like he was going to be beaten. So it was a pretty cozy watch for the punters that backed him at the short quote. But the map is the problem, so you'll know your fate early. If a bit of this speed kicks up, I don't know where he gets to. So we'll leave that in the hands of Josh Parr. But if he can get across and get a breather at any point, the form that he's in, he deserves a stack of respect. But the market says that.
1: Now, this is Point and Shoot and Gallant Star and the Luskin Star.
2: Yeah, I like this Point and Shoot. I think he's this race sets up well for him. He's a back marker. And he needs speed up front, and he gets it here. He hits the line really well behind Sun God here. There's merit in the performance. His first up win at Rose Hill was great with that big finish. And I just like the way that this, like I said, this race with all this speed up front and with the finish that he's got, I think he's the one I'd probably want to be on here.
0: Oh, thrill seeker, isn't it? He'll get out the back, he'll flop out the barriers, miss the start three lengths.
2: Been there before.
0: Yeah.
1: 7 weeks between runs for Cool Jakey.
2: Yep, and what you see is what you get with Cool Jakey. He's a pretty genuine type of horse. He's 49 days freshen up. He makes his own luck. He can sit anywhere on the speed or just behind the speed. Handles all conditions, and he's just a good, tough competitor. And I think he's here to run well with this little tick over trial. He wasn't asked for the full pressure here and just goes the line with a nice little gallop.
1: First up, third in the big dance, Luke.
0: Reads well, doesn't it? So that was over a mile, but I just like the way that this horse keeps progressing. So you'd think 1,300 metres would be on the sharp side, but you go right through his form and three of his five wins have been over 1,300 metres and shorter, two of them over 1,200 metres. So nice trials. His record says that he comes to hand quite quickly. I like the map for him, and I do like the booking of Nashuella, so I think he fits in quite neatly.
2: Yeah, I'm going with Point and Shoot here. I think Aaron Bullock can just find clear running on him with him and just come down the middle here and be hard to hold out. I think Midnight Dynamite is flying and he has to be the danger. I think this is a lot harder with the setup here with him. That's why I'm just putting his stablemate on top of him. Luge, huge, a late mark, yard and market watch with Luge, I think. And Cool Jakey runs another honest race. And I could also include Sunshine in my pocket, just with that different form and a good win first up.
0: Yeah, I like Lou. I still think there's more to come from him as well. So given the timing in terms of when he kicks off his preparation, there's probably a few country cups around the corner over the mile that he can again book himself a spot in the big dance. So I think it makes sense in that perspective. Midnight Dynamite, you'll know your fate early. Point and Pray, as opposed to Point and Shoot, because we know he's got a few tricks. But with the speed on, he'll be rattling home just as he did their last start in the Luskin Star. And Cool Jakey, this is actually a race that Joe Pride's had a bit of success in the past. Hedley Grage won it 12 months ago and Cole Crusher in 2022. So he loves getting his toe in, so won't want it to dry out too much either.
1: Race 8 is the feature. It's the listed Bob Charlie Stakes over 1,100 metres.
3: Yeah, I think it's a pretty good event this year. It's a little bit clearer now because we've got a few scratchings here. In Flight and Monty Supreme both scratched. They'll run in Queensland, and Shidiak and the Black Cloud both scratch from Queensland, so they will run here. Equal favourites, $5 each of two, both firmers. General Salute, 6 into 5. The best back runner here is Wanarua, $8 into $5. Was second emergency, now gets a run, and there is one punter who's sitting on a bet of $200 at 50s all in on Wanarua. Was 28th in order of entry to get a run on Monday, but it's managed to sneak in. So that punter will be looking for a big collect if Wanarua gets the cash. My favourite was Accredited. I liked what he did last preparation. Second in a Hunter, and he's very good fresh. Nashuella booked, but no real money at this stage. He's been 460 out to 6. Shidiak, stablemate to Wanarua, also seen a little bit of support, $8 into $7.50. Brudenell's $11 chance and solid. The Black Cloud just out of roll. Or Harry's Bar has met with a little bit of support. Wagga Town Plate winner, 15 into 13. But do note he's also in a race at Canterbury on Monday as well, Harry's Bar.
2: Well, I want to really be aggressive from that outside draw for sure, staying at 1,100. And a lot of these horses love to ride the speed. Your Harry's Bars, your Memorias will find a good spot. Brood will like just to sit right on top of the speed there as well. Don't know what happens with Accredited here. Maybe comes, probably pushes forward a little bit, and Chidiak's the other one. They're up in the air whether they go forward or come back a length. I think they'll just see how they jump, and it's one turn to get around anyway.
1: Okay, we've got six replays to show you, races and trials. Firstly, Wagga and the Town Plate Harry's Bar.
2: I like this mare. I think she's a real trier. She was set for this race, obviously, and as Paul sets one up for Wagga every year,

0: Year and he gets the job done in the town plate. I love where she sits in the run here. Little jar out of the track's perfect for her, 53 kilos. Look, I know it's a stiff test for her, but I think off this lead up, she has to be given some consideration for sure.
1: Chidiac has had an amazing prep.
2: Yeah, she just keeps raising the bar, doesn't she? So she was a really good winner here. She was brave. She has to cope with a drop back to 1,100 metres, but she's such a hardy mare that you couldn't really say no. I've been caught out underestimating her in the past. She's in a really good vein of form. She's won three on the bounce, chasing four. So it's just the drop back to 1,100 metres, which has me a little bit worried.
1: Her stable mate winning at Scone, Wanarua.
0: Yep, I like him. He look, I know he had a few favours here. They steadied the speed up front, but he still wins the race. I loved him at Hawkesbury. That form looks strong. I think he's heading in the right direction. He's had a couple of runs back from that long break now, and I like his attitude, I like his style, and he's a really good type of horse. So, yep, I think he's up to the next step here, the next step.
1: General Salute, placings in all runs last prep in races, combined total $2.2 million. The races were worth, yep. Placings in all of them.
2: And the placings that he ran, or the horses that he ran behind, Autumn Glow, Lazura, Gringotts, Headley Grange and Transatlantic, all Group 1 winners. If they weren't then, they are now. If this was 1,200 metres, it would be how much can they get on?
0: That's the game.
2: It's just the 1,100 metres. But he's always been a talented horse. It's been a bit of a slow burn, but here he is first up. I'm not worried about the setup as far as one trial. The stable have him ready to go. He's absolutely good enough, but there are going to be a few anxious moments.
1: Had bone chip surgery in the time off as well. Did you mention that? Accredited?
2: So the draw, I don't know what they do with him from the draw. So is it going to be one of those runs that he needs? He's going to be racing through the winter, I imagine, going towards races like the Civic Stakes, that winter series. So whether they want to push him out early, that might be the little knock with him. He's likely to give them a head start, but he's quite a talented horse on his day. We know that. He tends to come to hand quite quickly. He's got a good first up record, and he wasn't really let go in a couple of his trials.
1: Another first up, and Memoria went out a winner.
0: Yeah, she's got a tremendous first up record, this mare, and she's I think she maps quite well, 53 kilos. She resumes off a win and gets the right type of map. So, look, I know what you see is what you get with her, but I think she'll, looking at her profile of that, you know, six preparations, four wins and two-thirds with the first up run, and she's coasting to the line there. I think she'll run boldly, but I'm with Wanarua here. I think he'll tough it out well again, put it that way. I think Accredited, he's never not sprinted well fresh, and he prefers soft over heavy, and he gets that. And then I'm going to put these other lightweights in here, Memoria and Harry's Bar. It'll be a good betting race, this.
2: Yeah, I'm going with the class here, and General Salute. He looks a horse going places, so he won first up last time in off a 41-week break. Yeah, it was an easier company, but that's just a bit of a precedent to say that he can still sprint well fresh. The 1,100 metres, that's the punt, but we're getting $5 to find out. Brudnell, another horse you can throw into the mix. He's always underestimated, as he was last time out, placing as a $71 chance. He maps well. He'll get a cosy run just in behind the speed. No knock, Wanarua. It's hit the ground running for the Kavanaghs. They're doing a fantastic job with him. And Accredited just needs a few things to fall into place from the draw.
1: OK, two to go.
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5: Be there, be there. 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
1: Hits and Memories here on Sky Thoroughbred Central. Now race number 9, Cactus Imaging Handicap, 1600 metres.
5: Chris Waller team sending out the scratchings nice and early on a Thursday morning. They've scratched 4 runners from this race: Sun God, Shadizi, Declici Boulevard and Rotagilla. They'll all run in Queensland. So we've got some fairly hefty deduction, 27 cents already taken out of this market. Formal Display is a horse I wanted to like. He's got a great map here and I loved his run at Scone, never on the track. He was very brave running there. Essentially, he's been a bit easy in the betting though. After deductions, about 330 out to 380. No real money for him. God's Window, tricky to assess. So well backed on the heavy track when getting the cash last time out. Back to a dry here. $5, he's just holding his place in the market. Biggest firm is Know Thyself, essentially 11 into 8 after deductions. Best back runner overall though is a drifter. Collect your cash. So good first up, last couple of preparations. It's been around about 8 out to 9.50, but holds the most cash. Glad you think so, an $11 chance. Narbold didn't have a jockey, but Tyler Schiller has gone on post those scratchings. So I think he'll come up from Melbourne. He's been 15 into 12. And not a lot of interest outside of that. GMs, I guess there is a little bit of money around for it first up. It's a $14 chance.
0: Well, he's in rare form, Formal Display, and he'll just push straight up on the speed early, see what happens. Collect your cash. Well, he's unbeaten fresh. He rolls forward at a mile first up. I think they probably have to roll forward and press and hope for luck there with a Know Thyself and the other one. Well, it could be Kintyre, but it doesn't look fast. He gets to dictate terms on his own terms here, I think. Formal Display.
1: Okay, first replay is of the Scone Cup.
2: I'm not sure I've ever sat here on a Thursday and we've all been in agreement about a horse before. Is that a good thing or a bad thing? But Formal Display, yeah, all aboard. He was so brave here, wasn't he? So he drew a wide gate, rolled the dice, wide and working throughout. Yet despite that, he's only beaten a length, an enormous run in defeat. So stays 1,600 metres perfect, gets on-speed favours. He was flying prior to this, winning 3 on the bounce as he went through the grades. As for Waterford, it's had to trick him to think he's at Scone or Rose Hill as opposed to Randwick. So I don't know how they do that, but he's just a funny horse. So he's got a few quirks, but he's good on his day. You just got to trust him.
1: This was also over a mile at Randwick. It was the benchmark 94 won by God's Window.
0: Yeah, look, he's been very good in 2 runs back. He stays at a mile. I don't think that's too much of an issue, really. I think he's peaking at the right time of the year to go through a few more grades, in fact. So he did a really good job. Was he flattered by a heavy track? I don't know. He's still going to have the jar out of it. And look, he gets that claim for Sienna again here. And look, he has to be considered. Yet he moves. He's going well. And he's got a little knockout chance in his own right there. But I'm not knocking God's Window. I think he presents well and he might be a stronger horse this preparation.
1: Okay, and now back to Scone and another look at the Luskin Star. Know Thyself and Williamsburg were both first up.
2: So they don't have to worry about Sun God now as far as turning the tables there, but I thought Know Thyself did more than enough. He stuck on quite well. Dry track, 1,300 metres, just found a couple too sharp, but all in all, a nice return to the races. The thing that jumps off the page with him is his record at Randwick, a perfect record, 3 from 3. So second up, out to the mile. Not sure what they do from the gate. I think Aaron Bullock probably has to be positive and just hope that a few things work out. But given his record, 8 wins, 14 starts, you're reluctant to underestimate him in anything. And you can see he just had to grab up there at times in the straight, so he could have finished a touch closer.
0: I think we're all going to agree here, Formal Display. He's just Braith knows him well. He'll know how to rate him. He's a fit horse and he's going to look the winner for a long way. So God's Window is the danger. So Braith versus Sienna. I think Braith would like to just sneak one back here just to keep that flow going with momentum maybe heading the other way. Know Thyself, the market told you he was totally unfancied there first up. Little jar out of the track, second up this time. He can really go much, much better. And I'm wary of the switch horse here. They've been having a lot of success, the Waller Stable, when they decide to bring these Melbourne visitors up. And Narbold comes here after 2 solid runs back.
2: He's never far away. You can leave that graphic up. I've got the exact same numbers. So Formal Display looks a lovely race for him. It's a big enough field on paper, but the first thing that jumps off the page is that there's not a lot of pressure here. So Matt Favours should be in his corner, as opposed to last time out where he did a stack of early work. God's Window, good winner there last start, has to replicate that away from a very heavy track. 2, Know Thyself, nice return to the race.

0: trifectas. He only improves, and Narbol there, I hope, for your trifectas and first fours.
1: And we finish with the TAB handicap, 1,400 metres. Two scratchings, Tim, but six emergencies in this field.
2: Yeah, and we actually have our now second best backed runner on the program here in Nitro. We've had 3,500 out of him since the show's been on, 280 into 260. But overall, 460 my opening quote yesterday. So been some go, 460 into $2.60. I actually had Glorious Moments favourite, $3.60 chance. He's just a touch easy, 360 up to 390. Invader Zim, a little bit like God's Window, was off the map on the heavy track, got the job done 2 weeks ago. A drier track, what do you do with him? He's been 8 out to 9. Punters giving him a bit of a wide berth at this stage. Crossbow's a $12 chance. A little bit of money for Bella Corazon. Just needs two more scratchings to get her on, 15 into 14. And a little bit of money for Shotgun Bella, 26 into 18. Mafia sits there as a $19 chance. And Ron, I think he's going to be important for this speed map here in the last, because he's drawn barrier 2 at Canterbury on Monday. He's drawn barrier 20 here, and he looks the only leader. It's going to be very important for a horse like Nitro as a $2.60 chance. He does get a long way back.
3: No, I couldn't agree more. So maybe they will look at this map and say, we're not going to scratch across this barrier. There are only 16 run here. It looks horrible looking at that, but it does get a solo lead. Looks a slowish race. So what have I got going forward here? I had maybe Mr. Chaplin. I had Crossbow getting a good run. I had Shogun Bella getting a good run here. Other than that, I just think we'll have to wait and see after scratchings and see if this race takes a different

0: up front, and he'll blouse this field. But again, he's not, no worries about his talent.
1: This was the last on a very wet Randwick 2 weeks ago.
2: Landed good bets here, didn't he? Invader Zim. So he proved the superior wet tracker in treacherous conditions. We've seen Morjude come out in Frank this form, but the punt is how he goes back on top of the ground, a drying surface, as opposed to a heavy 10. So he's a horse that's always had good talent. It's just he's failed in the past to string a couple together. But in his defence, he was quite good first up. Dry Track Warwick Farm, only beaten half a length. So maybe he's found his mojo now, but there is a few trust issues there for punters.
1: Glorious Moments is going for four in a row.
2: Yeah, he's progressive, isn't he? So only a narrow margin at Warwick Farm, but it doesn't really do the victory justice. So he was always going to be vulnerable first up, 1,100 metres. Heavy track, 61.5, and the race turned into a bit of a sprint home. So you can see J-Mac just shutting the pocket there on Confidentiality, who has won or run well since, ran second in fact. So second up last time, and he absolutely bolted him. And he looked a group horse in the making on that occasion, didn't he?
0: Do you think 11 to 1400 is a positive?
2: I'm thinking so.
0: I think so.
3: Yes. I think he just
0: looks
3: closer.
0: He looks
3: well.
0: A miler, doesn't he?
2: Yeah.
1: So that's it.
0: Selection. So well, I'm tipping Nitro. I think reading the room, I'm going to get a lot better price than $2.80. That's for
3: sure. We'll see. We'll take a few scratchings.
0: No, we
3: out,
0: always say we see. I can read you.
3: I'll tell you what. He's a good candidate for lay of the day.
0: Yeah. Okay. Glorious Moments is the big danger, and the two that I think are going to get really nice runs here. A Crossbow, and she's got something, this Shotgun Bella.
2: Yeah, she was good last start, wasn't she?
0: Yeah.
2: She's really stepped up to the mark this time in for Nathan Doyle. So similar numbers for me, or same numbers, in fact, just shuffled up a touch differently. So Glorious Moments on top to beat Nitro. What a clash this promises to be in the last. Shotgun Bella, good winner there last start, like the depth of her form. And Crossbow, I thought he had the blade on toast there last start, but I think that's an okay form reference for a race like this, and he's in the numbers.
1: Okay, well, let's get your best.
0: Couple of $3.60 chances. Decalogue is the best from me. The next best is Formal Display.
2: You're going to go a couple at odds, albeit Big Red Tequila has shortened up a touch since I sent the numbers through. So race two, number two, Son of Deck in the Midway, $15 is a big price. And race six, number three, Big Red Tequila over 1,000 metres.
3: Punters definitely up and about. We've got several well-backed runners on the card, but overall, the best has been Ice Cool, race six, number six, $3.60 into $2.50.
1: Let's hope your Ice Cool coming to the last. That's it. We'll have it all covered on Sky Thoroughbred Central this Saturday from Randwick.
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0: Welcome into your weekly fix of the form. Great to have your company. For the next hour, we're going to be looking at all of the races that you need to know about across a big weekend of racing. Joined on the panel here, as you could see, by Leith Innes and Aidan Rodley. Very good morning to both of you. Leith, great to have you back.
1: Yeah, morning, Em. Good to be back. And hey, Rod, how are you going?
2: Yeah, good, thank you. Gold Coast treat you well. I think you were at the sales over there, weren't
1: you? Yeah, it was good. It was a hard sale to be sort of buying it, but no, it was nice to get a bit of sun on the back.
2: Of course, Queensland Oaks this weekend with a bit of Kiwi influence as well. Domestic racing from Ellerslie, and of course, the big jump stay with Manawatu Steeples and Hurdles from Trentham, where it does look pretty wet there, doesn't it?
0: It does. We'll touch on that a little bit later on. For now, Bevan Sweeney, we'll say a very good morning to you. Great to be working with you again on this Thursday morning.
3: Yeah, morning team. Great to be joining you. I think El Nino is deserting us this weekend. It's just been good track after good track. Well, I think this weekend on the Met service, they're suggesting they might get 85 mils leading in to Saturday. Another website says 20. I think we'll hit somewhere in the middle of that, and we'll come up with a pretty wet sort of winter track for the jumpers to step out on.
0: Yeah, certainly keep a watch on that throughout the next couple of days. Let's find out, as the team alluded to, what is coming up on the show this week. As you heard, we've got Ellerslie, Trentham, both to preview, and of course a touch on the Queensland Oaks coming in from across the Tasman. Not only that, but all of our normal fixtures, including those best bets. Black Bookers, trial files, all coming your way. Let's kick things off with Ellerslie. To headquarters this weekend we go. We can get an update with regards to what the conditions are. Let's set the scene when it comes to our feature meeting.
1: Look, Emily, currently a soft six there at Ellerslie, and look, the rail gets out to about 12 metre sort of point. Obviously last time the rail was at 3 metres. Look, they're not overly big fields, so the 12 metres shouldn't be a problem, but it probably was going to race a little bit on speed the first few races. You know, look, there's a little bit of rain tomorrow on Friday, maybe up to sort of 10 mils.
2: Not anything like that they're going to receive in Wellington, so it doesn't look too bad. It should be okay there. That rail position might be a little bit tricky, though.
0: It sure might. So we can touch on that a little bit later on. Let's get you to the first of our races that we're going to take a look at, and it is the first of the day. We kick things off with an open contest over 1,400 metres. Sweet Smile, top of proceedings at 280. Bevanen brings a nice, solid resume going through the grades well.
3: Yeah, really developed into a really nice horse with the four wins in recent times. Took a while to break through, but is now putting them together really nicely. I don't think there's any meat on the bone at 2.8, though, for mine. Thought a story of Brooks' performance behind Yaldi. I think that $5 is a bit of value if there's any rain about, to think she will improve into her third up start this preparation.

0: lads?
1: Look, been a small field of seven. I don't think they'll be breaking any records in the first race. The Haasa from barrier three looks a natural leader. Aguirre with the top weight of 60 kilos from barrier six should sit outside leader.
2: They're the main two-speed influencers in the race, and that should really set up for Sweet Smile. Yeah. Should get one of the runs of the race from the trail. Bellarista won't be too far away. And then the other three are probably horses who will go back.
3: Alrighty, so that's a look at the speed map. Let's hear from some of the key connections, and we kick things off with Bellarista and Stephen Marsh.
4: Actually, she's a mare that's going great. You know, she's been running around in 75 rated races with big weights, 58 kilos. She drew wide last start, got a long way back. Sectionals were terrific, hit the line really good. We decided to run an open handicap, you know, get in on the minimum. There's a stakes race left, weight for age fillies and mares, Tauranga. She'll use this as a stepping stone. She'll either go back to Ellerslie for another 1400 before spelling, or if the track's not too bad, go to Tauranga. But yeah, I think small field, she can draw a gate. I think she's going really well, and look, it wouldn't surprise me if she upset them first go at open company.
5: What about as a lead up to Tauranga, what do you want to see?
4: Yeah, I think she's got to be very competitive, and I think she will. She's going very, very well. And sort of taking 4 kilos off her back, I think, is going to be a big help.
5: What about training this week? What have you asked of her leading in?
4: Yeah, she spends a lot of time in the swimming pool. She galloped yesterday, Tuesday, just on the grass, galloped up really good. She looks really well. She's one of those horses that's still sort of holding a good coat, and I'm very happy with her, and you know, I think she'll race accordingly.
3: A clear plan in place heading forward for Bellarista off the back of this weekend's run. And this is an important replay, isn't it? Because not only do we get to see Bellarista, but also Sweet Smile, our favourite.
1: Yeah, Bellarista had the tougher run of the two. Obviously, Sweet Smile gets a barrier one to this week as well. So, you know, the thing about Sweet Smile is he had three starts on the course with three wins. So, loves the place at Ellerslie.
2: Just going so well, Sweet Smile. Has won four of the last five, unbeaten in three at Ellerslie, like you say. So, the form's terrific. All the quickest closing sectionals with overdrawn here, but Bellarista was the second quickest for the lot, and I thought really good against the pattern of the race. The only thing is this time round, Sweet Smile actually comes in a kilogram and a half better again, so of the pair does look probably the superior chance. She looks like he's going really well here, Bevan.
6: Yeah, really developed nicely, winning four of its last five. It's hard to do. I actually preferred Bellarista, or at least I didn't think there was much between the two performances, therefore the price differential was a little bit of a surprise to me. I think they'll be very close to each other in the run, and therefore pretty close at the finish. I don't think there's a lot between them, but both horses going well.
3: Yeah, it looks that way, doesn't it? The other key talking point from the race is, of course, around the Tony Pike runners, Aguirre and Astoria Brook. We got out and about and heard from Tony Pike. Let's find out on his thoughts on Aguirre fresh.
7: Yeah, obviously Aguirre's trialled nicely, leading into his fresh up run. Nowhere to hide for him though, unfortunately, with his rating coming off a really good preparation last year. So, look, the weight's going to be an issue. He'll probably need the run on Saturday, but coming up really well and trialled nicely.
5: Yep. Well, will you claim off him this weekend?
7: Yeah, Sam's on him on Saturday, so that'll bring a couple of kilos off, which will be a big help.
5: What are you wanting to see from him this weekend?
7: Oh, look, as I said, he's going to need the run. As long as he's finding the line well late, we'll be happy with that. And obviously,

0: for a first run for us in the last start, but I thought the run was really good. Drew awkwardly had to go a long way back, but closed the race off really strongly late. So with that run under her belt, stepping up to 1,400 metres, she should be a good chance. She won't be too far off them, obviously, in the small field on Saturday.
1: Has she progressed from that run, do you think?
0: She's obviously pretty well exposed mare, but she doesn't appear to be too far away from sort of black type level. Haven't done a lot with her, just kept her ticking over, but lovely big mare and should run well.
1: What have you done with each of them in training this week?
0: Aguera had a good hit out on Tuesday morning, as did Astoria Brook, and that's pretty much all they'll do for the rest of the week. Just keep them nice and happy for Saturday.
2: Aguera pretty well performed. Here's a look back at when Aguera featured in Group 1 company in the Mufasa Classic and highlighted here, obviously, sixth spot, but surely that should be pretty good form reference for what we're seeing on Saturday.
3: Yeah, obviously, even he gets down to about 60 kilos of Sam's claim. So, look, he's going to posse up a nice spot, probably outside leader, so he's going to do no work. Doesn't look like there's an over, they're not going to go too hard. If you're playing top four, definitely put him in.
4: Yep, he'd won six of his previous eight leading into this race, including the Group 2 Tauranga Stakes, when he'd beaten home horses such as Electron.

0: 100% agree. The market indicates Aguirre's not there to win as well. Fresh up, you'd expect a massive improvement out of its fresh up run. So I'm actually going to go with the story of Brooke in this particular race. I think she is a pretty talented sort of mare. I've been following for a fair period of time, and when she wins with a fair bit of dominance. Fresh up was a bit of a head scratcher for me, but I thought she was bouncing back into some decent form last time. Down on the minimum, the Michael McNabb board, I think in a small field, a story of Brooke can be the winner.
1: Yeah, I'm with Sweet Smile from Barrier 1. She'll get a nice, easy little sit behind the leaders. Won its last three on the track and gets in with a perfect weight of 54 kilos.
2: When they keep on winning like this, you try to find reasons why, you know, why we're going to get this horse beaten. And I just couldn't come up with one. And drops from 59.5 down to 54, unbeaten in three on the track. Belarus is the only other horse in the race who's even won a race at Ellerslie here. Just seems to be in a sweet spot. The map suits perfectly, so... Sweet Smile for me.
3: He has a lot of positives, and flying through the grades with ease is Sweet Smile. Let's have a look at the market for race number six of that afternoon at Ellerslie. The Your Ride handicap over 2,100 metres. Superfly, the favourite, ahead of Pacifico with the top weight. Sweens, what's your assessment of the sixth?
0: I thought it was tricky. I mean, we went with Pacifico last time in just because we... sort of couldn't see anything beating it, even off the weights, but 61.5 is getting really, really niggly. I personally didn't have Superfly anywhere near that short, coming out of a 75, albeit it was a really good performance and holds a good record at Ellerslie. And there's some other runners in here that should be a lot shorter in the market myself personally. I think this is pretty competitive if the weight does get to those couple at the top of the book.
3: Pacifico's in winning form. We need to hear from the trainer in Andrew Forsman. Let's find out how Pacifico has done since that last outing.
4: Yeah, he's racing well, and these are the sort of races that seem to suit that what's around. Decent stakes still for this time of the year, so good opportunity to have a go. And I think we'll just keep him sort of going around until he tells us he's had enough. It'd be nice if he was sort of this runner, keep him up to the mark and have him ready for the final there on the 20th.
5: Obviously, keeps coining and keeps getting these big weights. That's always against him. How do you combat that?
4: Yeah, he has gone up quite significantly in his last three or four, but he has won three of them. So I think that's just the nature of it. Hard to combat it. I think we just have to sort of keep racing him. And while he keeps winning and carrying the weight, we'll just keep doing it.
5: What about his work leading into this week? How happy you been with that?
4: Yeah, good. He's fairly fit. We just gave him a gallop on Saturday morning, and he'll just have the one even hit out Wednesday morning this week leading into it. Like I said, this is probably a run to, hopefully we can win, but a run to get him through to the final on the 20th.
3: He's a tough, honest galloper who's in form, and this is a great replay to watch because it features a number of his rivals. This was a comfortable win.
1: Yeah, it was, Emily, and obviously Khan Hunter probably looks the natural leader this week as well, and I thought he was game. Look, obviously Pacifica goes up that kilo and a half, and like we heard from Andrew there, it's to qualify and to get into the final. Look, obviously there's a new rider on board as well this week.
2: Yep, Opie Boston won't be riding at Ellerslie this weekend after being dehydrated at Cambridge yesterday and being stood down. I think that the change of tactics really worked for Khan Hunter. I couldn't see him be getting anywhere near Pacifico in this, but getting on speed, it seemed to spark him, you know, back into something like his best.
1: And Matt Cameron was having his first ride on the horse for quite a while too. So
2: one thing about him, he's 0-16 at Ellerslie. Khan Hunter. So for that reason, Pacifico's running
1: went
2: really
1: down
2: well.
1: Small margin.
2: Yeah, but Pacifico, there's only a kilogram swing, and Pacifico's a winner now. Like he's won three of his last four, and just keeps on stamping himself. Another horse who's probably not that well off at the weights here, Superfly. His run was really good. Beat home War of Succession and Box Moss. Box Moss will run at Te Aroha today. War of Succession does drop 5.5 kilograms, so there's a 5 kilogram swing between the first and third horses here. She wins really well. She's a really progressive staying mare. I didn't probably see her as favourite either, but yeah, definitely a chance. But War of Succession looks to be a great chance of turning the tables with a 5 kilogram turn at weights.
0: That was a really dominant win, wasn't it? Going back to the previous video, I did like what Drop of Something did, rounding to something decent, and Rose Down Princess is also very, very good. I do agree with you, Aidan. They have cleaned this horse up though, so someone knows something, because the price has just crashed and it was above $4 and now shortened right up in the market. So there's a bit of confidence around Superfly. World Succession gets the weight swing. Look, I did like those two though at $23. Drop of Something and Rose Down Princess. I tossed up my selections between those two, Em.
3: Well, we'll come back to you to get your confirmed final decision, Letho.

0: We'll start with you, selections for
1: that. I'm going to go Fly My Way. I thought he was great value in the race. Look, I know he hasn't won for a while. He comes right about this time of the year. You're getting $13 and $3.50, but from barrier one, if Jasmine can be positive, not to be too far off them, I thought he was great value in the race.
2: Yeah, step up to middle distance sort of helps as well. Actually, Diamond Jack was pretty good in that race as well. I didn't think Diamond Jack would be the worst of chances here, but I'm sticking with Pacific.

half, it's not telling a great story for the remainder in this particular forces, and he just keeps on rolling. He's not one that sprints hard, but you've got to be pretty tough to beat him. But look, I thought Rosedown Princess was really good. Any rain would help.

0: test that open handicap. Let's mix things up and get to the three-year-olds next in part 1400 metre three-year-old event. And Accentuate comes up as favourite ahead of Cosmic Dream, Arwen and Wine Rocks. Bevan, we'll come to you. Accentuate obviously deserves a win. It's been all around the money.
1: Entering some reasonable company, but again, this is probably a market I saw Cosmic Dream being a little bit short of finally getting a draw to use on Saturday. I thought Ruby Rush with a bit of cut out of the track will improve. I thought she was okay the other day at $8. So $4 a field, I thought Cosmic Dream probably deserved to be favourite here.
2: Yeah, I think you're right, Bevan. Obviously, last couple of starts it had sort of tricky gait, been caught wide and still been strong to the finish. Wine Rocks was really good in this race as well.
3: Yeah, it really was. And from what we saw from Wine Rocks, zipping home from second from a little way back, ran the second quickest last 800 of this race and beat home. Cosmic Dream drops a couple of kilograms, same drop for Cosmic Dream. But I just thought Cosmic Dream off a wide run and what was a pretty good effort. I just thought there was, you know, for a horse who's going to be third up, there was just enough there to say that I really like what this horse is doing and progressing. Stablemate Arwen wasn't too bad either last time out. Beats home Oratea Beauty. Both of these are pretty handy horses too.
2: Yeah, I thought Oratea Beauty was a really good run. It just peaked on its run, sort of probably the last sort of 150. I think she's probably a big improver in the race. Sam McNabb on. Barrier 12 is just a little bit tricky with that sort of. The rail was out 12 metres.
3: In the spring, she was second in the listed Eagle Memorial. So, you know, she's got a stakes placing on the track too. Yeah.
0: Sure has, and I guess the next replay, Bevan, we're going to take a look at is that of Accentuate. Just talk us through this. We talked about this horse in the market, and obviously is bringing some pretty good recent form.
1: Yeah, sat right on speed. I thought hit every favour. We know Bulgari's got all sorts of ability and had to be massive to win this race, actually. But the horse kicked on well. Have I got it in my top four? It'll be probably at the back end of that, but I don't have it winning on Saturday off this performance. I thought Bulgari was very, very good to pick up and drop this field, really.
2: Yeah, I thought Accentuate was probably had its chance. Bulgari's sectionals were massive in the race. A little bit uncertain of what way to go, but I'm going to go Cosmic Dream. Just the inside gate there is going to be a big plus this week. 55 kilos on its back as well.
3: Yeah, I've gone the same way. Just going back into that, look, I think if Bulgari was here, you know, we'd be looking at an odds-on favourite. So
2: surprising, you know, he's not. I don't know why he's not in the race.
3: Well,
2: maybe
3: I guess they're looking for what's coming up next season. But that sort of says that Accentuate's not out of this in any shape or form. So, but I do like the way that Cosmic Dream's building. So I've gone that on top for you, Bevan.
1: I'm in agreement, actually, Cosmic Dream from a decent sort of gate. If it gets any sort of run in this particular race, I think Cosmic Dream is really, really tough to beat.
0: All right, from the three-year-olds to the two-year-olds, let's take a little look at race number two, the Lawn Shed 1200 metre sprint. And we've got Fatal Affair at the top of proceedings, sixes to 380. You can see Judy's Smarties on the second line. There's, not a whole lot of exposed form when it comes to this, Bevan, but how are you assessing Fatal Affair's fresh run?
1: Oh, well, what were the bookmakers up to? Opening this horse at $6. It was absolute madness money. This is a nice sort of race, and Pounce was awesome on the day, but I think there's a fair bit of upside from this horse as well. Sort of cornered and never really flattened out, looked a little bit awkward in the action. Comes into a race with not a lot of exposed form. We haven't seen a lot of money for the Sullivan Scott runner, which is always of some interest, so I think the punters have got the right price here early on.
2: Yeah, I think it was probably a forgive run. What you don't see there, she over-raced from sort of 1,000 metres around to the 600 where Matt was trying to get a spot. They'll be positive this week. I'd see her mapping outside the leader.
3: The $6 was crazy. It seemed ridiculous. She started a $2.30 favourite in that race. And while maybe a shade disappointing to the eye, if you're forgiving, this horse had won both its trials leading in, including beating home Walking in Memphis in the first trial and then won by 4.5 lengths at Avondale in the other. Judy Smarty and Pelago go around in this trial out of Taupo. It's, you know, I think maybe it's the B grade form.
2: Oh,
3: I like the Craig Rules as a board.
2: I don't know about B grade form. This horse has trolled up three times and it's trolled up really, really strong. Horse by sort of state.
3: Time is moderate.
2: It's only a troll. I wouldn't leave him off your ticket. He's a really, really promising horse.
1: Yeah, don't really disagree, actually. I'm trying to quickly scroll through and find out what that third horse of Tony Pox was that was flying home in that particular trial.
3: Pelago, who's in this race.
2: Yeah.

0: Well, that was just as impressive, wasn't it, really? Look, first up is Stephen Hunt's taught me, leave it out, we'll go watch it, go around, and if it wins, it's a really nice horse. So I had to go with Fatal Affair. I thought the run was actually pretty good the other day, and I think it improves nicely into this, and price has probably completely disappeared by now, but it's on top for me, Fatal Affair.
1: Look, she's $3.80, obviously in from sixes. I think she just maps to sit outside leader. She'll take first day experience out of it, and she should be going close to winning on Saturday.
2: Yeah, it is really even though, isn't it? Like you speak about, there's decent trials there as well in town. She's no saint. They all trialled on the same day, all won the same day, and there was nothing between them. But I've gone Fatal Affair on top.
3: Alrighty, that's the team's opinion on that two-year-old contest. We've sort of touched on all of the key races from Ellerslie, but we need a best of the rest. Leith, what are you liking?
1: Earlier, Em, I think race four, early cheer. It's been knocking on the door, gets a nice gate, barrier six, George Rook on, and Stephen Marsh's horses, they just seem to keep winning at Ellerslie.
2: Yeah, that's a real boy. I think it's a really nice program for betting. So I'm going to mix up a whole lot of mine here. Bank Builder, Best of the Rest, and Best Bet, and they're all from the undercard. So for this point, Orson Stone, just sectionally been brilliant in the last few.
0: I didn't have a lot of confidence at all, but I was in race four also. I thought Manolette isn't too far away from a winning turn from a really good gate. Will sit right on speed and be pretty tough to run down. Early cheer, Manolette, both top three, same race, Mouldy, $6.10.
3: Well, that's a wrap on our look at Ellerslie here on the form this morning. We're going to take a pause, but stick with us because we've still got Trial Files and Trentham coming your way.
4: Amongst it this World Cup with Betcha. Bet on New Zealand to get out of their group and get $10 bonus cash every time they bang in a goal! 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R18, bet responsibly.
5: The Foxes claims Classic in the run to the line, and it's up for the Foxes.
6: The Foxes in front, the Foxes digging deep here for Oisin Murphy, and the Foxes just hangs on to with a dandy.
5: And the Foxes comes pouncing past the pair of them, and the Foxes wins.
7: TAB Safer Betting Tools makes taking a break from betting easy, even easier than leading a horse to water.
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0: but as promised, we launch into trial files. We'll get the panel to give...
1: On Tuesday, look, this is a horse that's... He's had a couple of race day starts. His last start, he ran four and a half lengths off Belchevel. His first start, he ran third behind Rising Star. Confessara was the second. This is here in the O'Sullivan Scotty. He's trained typical trial. Just go around, have a nice day out. He's going to be racing on the 20th of June at Alizé at Maiden 1200. Should be winning.
2: Yeah, I thought Jenna Marnie produced a couple of really nice trialists. Reward Smile won by five. But I focused on this one. This is

0: The trials yesterday, actually, in a two-year-old colt by Precia at a stable racing in the Goodson and Perrin colours, ran outstanding time on the day. This is its first race day, or sort of sighting at official race day conditions, and just left them standing really without really being touched under Kelly Myers. So I think if it stays inside the country, it's a really nice horse for the family.
1: Yeah, that was impressive, wasn't it? There's a summary of the trial files, Leith Aiden and Bevan's selections. You got Kasuda Rush with All My Grace and Old Fashioned to keep an eye out for from the trials. Well, let's progress on with our previews, and our other meeting on Saturday domestically is, of course, Trentham. Let's set the scene and find out what the weather and track conditions are going to be. And I guess, Bevan, hard to assess because there is predicted to be a lot of rain over the next day or so.
0: Yes, absolutely. It's just very hard to know. Soft six at the moment, and the rail's out just the 6 metres on the program. Now, if you go by Met Service, there's a heavy rain watch, and there's a suggestion it could be uplifted to warning criteria. I sort of wasn't very good at maths at school, but I went through and counted up all the sort of millimetres or mils that are supposed to fall over the next 2 days, and it ended up at 85 mils. That said, I went to another website, and it sort of was suggesting 30. So I think if we find summer in the middle, we're still going to be on a pretty wet track. But hey, it's that time of year, and the jumpers are out in force on Saturday.
1: Yeah, and I think we've been blessed with some good tracks late into May, so we have to take what we're given in terms of the weather. Manawatu Steeplechase, obviously one of the highlights on the card. Great with the mixed programme on Saturday. It'll be the fifth race. And obviously Ned Wynn, Never Look Back, holding favouritism at the top.

0: Maybe on Saturday, but is also a talent for a gold temperate.
1: Flash, obviously $7.50 in that pre-start market, posted a nice second last time to the races. What do we make of that? Plus, of course, Brucey named the game to look out for here as well.
2: Yeah, you think you'd take Natural Improvement, probably back to Wellington's really going to suit as well.
3: Yep, this is definitely a step up, but it's very even below Ned Wood in this market. So real respect, especially around that Mark Holligan factor too, Bevan.
0: I think Brucey might be the biggest improver into those wet track conditions. I think he's a real mudder. Second up, Billy Marshall aboard, a new young rider in the country. Superflash was also very, very good in that particular replay. 48 took it out, and look, he's an interesting jumper. As we take and never look back, this is a dashing jumper, and it was a bit of heart in the mouth material with this horse pretty much the whole way round. Never look back, sort of didn't jump overly professionally and sort of got away with the natural flat ability, but the conditions I think will be majorly different on Saturday, and I'm just not 100% sure about those track conditions, but it does hold a record where it's been okay on heavy tracks before, but soft late.
2: Yeah, I don't know, you might be able to answer the question, but have you always been able to claim in sort of an open steeplechase race?
3: These are no longer prestige races, okay. So this one has been brought down from prestige level, which it always used to be, one or two steeples and hurdles, but this year they've lost that prestige status, so they're down into just open company. It was pretty comfortable in the end, and has won three on a heavy track. I'll give you my selection to start with, and that's Ned Wood at the top, just because he's a horse who won a Pakuranga Hunt Cup last year, proven in the best of hurdle company with a Great Northern, a Wellington, a Waikato hurdles, and placed in a Grand National steeplechase and a Waikato steeple. I do take heed of what Bevan was saying, just how he doesn't have the real fitness, but he's won 12 on a heavy track.
2: And they're going to have him really ready as well, because he's got to retire before August
3: exactly
2: as well.
3: Exactly right, which, yes.
2: Look, I thought there was a bit of value. I thought Superflash was good last start. Mark Holligan, he's a gun jumping trainer, as we all know.
0: Oh, you're not wrong there. I thought it was a really niggly race. I sort of thought if it really, really rains, I want a fit horse coming in that has handled wet track conditions before. So I went with Invisible Spirit, actually, with a couple of kilos coming off. Very unusual. It was beaten 5 lengths behind Squirrel Tarapa. I thought the track conditions way too firm there. He'll drop into some pretty deep sort of ground. He's got a great record in all the big goes. He's got a good record at Trentham, and I thought he was a little bit of value for you. But good to see some new names. M. Ashley Dashkin, Bradley Rantail, Billy Marshall, and others in the saddle on Saturday.
1: Yeah, a European certainly coming across and making their presence felt in the jumps ranks. Great to see. From the steeple to the hurdle, and we have a look at the Manawatu 2 hurdles as our next. It's race 3 on that program. You've got Billy Boy as the favourite ahead of Dictation and So Call Me. Billy Boy, Bevan, has that formidable record, unbeaten at Trentham.
0: He's a star, but there's a couple in here. Dictation's a very, very good jumper as well. So I thought they might be a little bit closer in the market. Of course, Dictation just had that one run back after sort of picking up an injury when down in the South Island last season. It wasn't a terrible sort of effort at Waipukurau, but you'd expect him to improve. He has a dashing jumper at his best, and you go back to early August of last year, and he took Kiera Berry the cash, so he's got every credential to be very, very tough to beat in this. I suppose you don't really always question the training abilities of the Nelson McDougal team to have them fit second up into a jumping race.
2: No, exactly. We always see it every year, the sort of those three big jumping stables, the Myers, Olligans, and the Nelson McDougal, they normally win these races as well.
3: Yep, this was a Sydenham hurdle. He was a Waikato hurdle winner last year as well. So he's one of the class acts. He's won 5 of 9 in jumping. But this is a field with real depth of quality. You know, you've got a horse like Happy Star, who's a former, you know, Grand National winner. So, you know, it's going back a few years now. I really like what we see from Billy Boy. He won this race last year by a length. He was 16 lengths back into third. He's won 3 of 4. He's also a Wellington hurdle winner on the track. He seems to be building into this nicely. You know, he reads as a 0 last time and rating 65, but he's fit and he can jump.
2: Yeah, we're certainly not going to get this margin on Saturday at Wellington on the testing conditions either.
0: He reminds me a little bit of West Coast Billy Boy, actually, when you see him in the flesh. He's one of those old school type of horses. He just gets the shout for me above Dictation. I've got a real watch on Hidalgo as well for Noel Quinn this season after what we saw down south last preparation. And So Call Me, I've always got a lot of respect for Kevin Moore's runners, but look, every suggestion is that he's a great jumper. He's got fitness in his legs. He's won two from two at Trentham, so he's pretty hard to get away from, Lee.
2: Yeah, I always landed on So Call Me, Kevin Moore's train runner. Caelan Wiles gets on, gets a kilo off, so he gets down to 64 kilos.
3: When he won his maiden hurdling, won by 14 and a half too. He was really good. I've gone with Billy Boy. I think he's the proven star, and he might be something pretty special yet.
1: Let's switch from the jumps to the flat racing on that card from Trentham on Saturday. Race number 9 is the first one that we take a little look at. It is the Grant Plumbing 30th anniversary handicap over 1,500 metres. Bell Tribute and Rico, top two. We're going to look at Benefactor and even Kapua through that pre-start market. Bevan, what's your overview of the ninth here from Trentham?
0: Oh, this will just give you a headache, Em, I think. It'll depend how wet it gets. Look, I think Chase might be some of the other if it gets really, really wet at $12. Look, my old mate Kapu was in there and he was just out leg speeded last studies at $9.50. But Bell Tribute was good last time. And as we look at the replay, Tobias was a bit of an eye catcher here, but sort of tactical advantage went to Bell Tribute here and took advantage of it. And it was a very good run, lads, prior to that at Waverley chasing, hey, Mr. Mojo Rising. So the form does stack up. Al Jamal is second, so I'd be very surprised if Bell Tribute doesn't run a race on Saturday.
2: Yeah, and obviously the senior jockey Kelly Myers is up this week as well. Alan's horses, they find another leg in the winter. Barrier 12 is probably going to suit by the time of the day as well.
3: Yep, obviously he does go up a couple of kilograms, so Tobias and also What a Charmer come and touch better. But just like the way that the horse rounded the race off, so I thought hard to beat here.
1: This race obviously features Enrico in third, but a number of other chances coming through. And obviously Enrico, right in that market as well, he's a pretty consistent type.
2: Yeah, exactly. And never goes a bad race. And obviously he's going to the heavy sort of eight sort of track's going to suit as well. But Kapoor is an interesting runner, Bevan. Like, he's down to a rating of 80. There's no rider down as yet. Do we go each way or...?
0: Look, just where Kevin wants. Look, I thought he was great in this race, and sectionally he was really, really good because Lily got a little bit sort of detached at the back of the field. He had too much ground to make up, but he ran home in really good sectionals. And then Mr. Mojo Rising just led up at Waverley on a much better track condition and sort of disappeared off the front. And it was the first few around the corner, the first few home. So it's a better run than you'd expected. You would have thought when you first watched it down the video. However, look, he's not far away from a win, is he? And where's he heading with him? Is he a winter cup horse? Is he going back to Rickenham with him to go 1,600 metres on a heavy track? That wouldn't surprise me, Leith.
2: Well, you don't know, but the question mark is there's no rider down, but I'm happy to play him this weekend in that sort of each way price at that sort of tens anyway.
3: Good on you. I'm going to go with Bell Tribute without a great deal of real confidence.
1: Good stuff. Well, selections there for that race coming out of Trentham. And let's move along to the next of those races from Trentham. We'll get to the seventh, and this one is the Happy 70th Birthday Pat Baker Handicap. And you can see I'm a brazen one. Heads up proceedings at 3s, 4:40 around Sinbin, Bevan, across this pre-start market.
0: I like 4:40, Emily. $4.40. That will not stack up into Saturday, so you better get involved. Turn the Ace is really good at the trials, looking as though he's coming back to his very, very best. I'm a brazen one. Needs the races to be run to suit, and it'll be interesting on Saturday if that does happen. Look, this is fresh up from Sinbin. I thought it was outstanding because I'm a brazen one just sat on speed, dominated it, and you thought, well, they won't pick up from there, but this was really boom time. I think it's a perfect setup for this horse. I think it's one of the better bets on the program, and look, I'd be surprised if it doesn't start 3 or under when we get to Saturday.
2: Yeah, look, she's going to get 5.5 kilos off I'm a brazen one. Second up record's good. She loves Wellington, heavy track. $4.40, I'm over that as well.
3: Yeah, 3.5 kilograms swing at the weight. So I'd have been more confident had it been a drier track. Second up into this on a wetter track. But the horse has won on a heavy track in the past.
1: Alrighty, so little selections. It sounds like everybody's with Sinbin. Do we need to ask or we're all in?
2: Nah, Sinbin, I think $4.40 is great money.
3: Yeah, me too.
1: Alrighty. as simple as that. All done and dusted when it comes to Trentham. Let's get you to race four on that card coming in from the Trentham meeting. It's our next, the Let's Keep Racing Supporters Club two-year-old sprint. And Shamelia Kirk is the favourite at 2.35. Hidden Spark, Breeze, and we're looking to Shamelia Kirk to be successful in this. And can take a little look at that second at Woodville over the 1100 metres at a last start, and that should set this horse up nicely to pick up the maiden.
2: It should. The money come for her as well, and she only got, you know, beaten late by a pretty promising horse in No Baby. Look, Maps the sort of sit outside leader, looks

0: fair bit wrong. So, look, she'd need to do everything right down the...
1: The other thing about it is she trialled really well leading in. Like, the trials were super. Again, two-year-olds on a really testing track, that might be a little bit of an unknown, but she looks beautifully placed here.
2: OK, so let's talk through selections. Do we need to again?
3: $2.30 am. I'm happy. Robbie Patterson, Jim Chung-Zon, kilo off the back, 54 kilos. Hard to go wrong.
1: Yep, I'm in the same boat here.
0: I'm with Shamila Kirk on top, but I would want to mention a lot of tests for the greys. Bruno actually lost his iron halfway down the straight. I don't know how, but he lost his iron at Foxton, and the horse was just bolting through the bridle. There was money on it at Te Huriniki behind Lassified. Might be a bit of an upset price. I think it's well overs in the market.
2: Just roll straight into best of the rest on the program at Trentham. What have you got, team?
3: Race six for me, the Jim Wallace trained La Chica Bella. First up run was really good at Hawke's Bay. Doesn't have to improve much to be winning this.
1: Yep, I went through to race eight. I know one that Bevan's been liking the whole way through. So as we do in the CD, we jump on Bevan's horses. Capace, I thought the last out third was one of one who was really going to be improving. So go the last and... I hope I haven't stolen all your thunder here, Bevan.
0: Oh, well, if you jump on, it's definitely not winning. Commotion, race number 10. I thought it was good, fresh up. The track might be a bit of a worry by that start, but Floor Mormon takes a couple of kilos off. She's pretty talented going forward, and I thought it was a touch unlucky, but it's short enough in the market.
2: OK, so from best of the rest of Black Bookers for the team, Leith, once again, we'll start with you. Who have you labelled?
3: The Lisa Ladder Train Platinum Diamond at Whanganui. Look, this was a track that was too fast for her. She doesn't have to improve much to be winning next start. Tauranga, the Fillies and Mares race on the 27th. You see her out there in the middle of the track, and even Joshua Brown just off them there. He was a good run in the race. He travelled up and just got caught a bit wide, and... Look, just wait for the heavens to open and both of them be winning at short notice.
1: Yeah, Nigella Lane, terrific as well, but I agree, a wet track is going to be right up here, really. I really like Rock All Night from the same program. This was a race where, you know, those horses on speed were at a distinct advantage. This horse has got home with the quickest last 8.64.2, and I thought was terrific in doing it. So Rock All Night, now three starts for a win and 2 second placings, and looks really progressive.
0: Yeah, I do agree. That race was a bit of a non-event, but shameless start. Put him to death and really sprinted hard. And as talented, this horse is really disrespected off its debut win, tongue in cheek. It does get a long way back for Tracy Bliss, but I really enjoyed what this horse did late. Albarossa is a decent horse. Aoi Ekashinga is coming off it in the red and white. And then the Bliss colours down the outside. I think there's more than a couple of wins left in tongue in cheek.
2: And for me, I went with El Speedy Man. I was at the Cambridge Synthetic meeting yesterday. El Speedy Man missed away and made up some really good ground to get up and finish into second spot. I think over the next few months with the Cambridge Synthetic, keep a watch on this horse. And if it can jump with them again, it's going to get through for that maiden victory very soon. This was only just a second race day start, so I'll watch on it. There are your Black Bookers at the bottom of the screen. Hopefully you've had the opportunity to take a little look at those, a photo, and make sure you follow them heading forward. A break for us, and we still continue as we get across the Tasman to Eagle Farm in the Queensland Oaks.
4: There's speed, there's Swain-S speed, and lucky Swain-S by four.
5: Wigmore's going to it, Strictly Business, diving the outside is Wigmore.
4: Miss Starlight in front though, she's 3 for 3 and wins the Canterbury Bell.
6: The winner will be number 4, Swain-S Day.
4: I sell for 300,000. Sold.
7: You want to know the secret to my success?
8: What's that?
7: I always give 110%.
8: 110? I give it 200.
7: 200?

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1: 198, 199, 2000.
2: Welcome back into the form. Let's get you across the Tasman to Queensland. The Winter Carnival in full swing. The Queensland Oaks, of course, the highlight for this weekend. Looking forward to that. Features a couple of Kiwis as well. And as you can see, a pre-start market on screen has Panova as the favourite ahead of Chispa, Fireball, Miss. Want to keep a watch on Solid Gold and, of course, Single Red through that market. Let's get you to the James Wellwood team. They've got Solid Gold backing up after the Derby. Want to hear about that run in the Queensland Derby from trainer Robert Wellwood.
3: Yeah, look, obviously not what we'd hoped or expected, but I think probably just dictated to barrier wise. She jumped nicely, Tommy's gone forward, and she's ended up doing a bit of work at the first half and the second half of the race, and probably not seen out the trip. Don't know that it's because she doesn't see a mile and a half, but you know, she just sort of had to do things at both ends and didn't quite see the line.
4: What was the initial thought about how she'd pulled up?
3: Yeah, really well. She ate all her feed, and Roger and Caitlin over there, they've been very happy with the way she's come through it. She's bouncing, and you know, we sort of had a bit of a team talk Tuesday and thought, well, there's no reason not to back up. Back to 2-2 looks like it's going to suit, and finally we've drawn a nice barrier. So hopefully that means she can get a soft run and we can see her back to her best.
4: Yeah, there's obviously real upside there, and obviously back to her own sex as well. How competitive can she be this weekend?
3: Yeah, well, I think at her best she can be very competitive. It's a strong race. That's part of the reason we probably went to the Derby. We thought that the boys were perhaps a little bit softer, but look, in hindsight from the barrier, if you knew the way the race was going to pan out, you'd love to have not run. But we can't take it back. Best thing is that she's come through it well, and we can press forward to the Oaks and hopefully give her another chance. I think she deserves to get a bit of Group 1 black type on her pedigree.
4: And this will wrap up her three-year-old season?
3: Yeah, most definitely. She'll come home next Sunday. Sort of have a week in the paddock in Sydney, and then they've got to fly to Sydney, so she'll be back. And yeah, I think she's going to be a better mare as a mare.
2: Pretty unusual thing for Roger James to do, backing a horse up from a Derby to an Oaks. And I guess they go to the Oaks with a fit horse. They haven't had to do much this week.
5: Exactly, Em. Look, Roger's, he's over there with the horse, and he's definitely not going to back it up if it wasn't 100%. Yeah. I thought if run was really good, I thought if anything, the wet track sort of tripped her up. Hopefully it dries out. They've got a nice few days there. Best thing is she gets a barrier where she can just go to sleep, maybe three or four back. And look, it's a big field, but I don't think they're very strong, these fillies. I think they're just a little bit teed under of some of the horses she's raced against.
6: Yeah,
5: before.
6: Fairly even across the board here. But I thought there was enough merit in what she did last week to suggest she's a decent chance. And I agree, you know, they are a stable who would be thinking really carefully about the seven-day backup. The run last week had merit, just maybe peaked a little bit on it after doing work from a wide gate. But this time round, gets a much more favourable gate. And we know she's got the quality. She's a great Group 3 winner here in New Zealand.
2: Yeah, we sure do. The other horse in the field worth mentioning for us Kiwis is, of course, Single Red through that market. And we get out and about at track work to catch up with Andrew Forsman and find out his thoughts around the recent runs of Single Red.
7: Yeah, she's going really well. She just hasn't had a lot of luck in her runs. We've sort of been exposed and left in front a fair way out both times through different circumstances, a bad barrier draw last time. And yeah, she's going really well, just needs a little bit of luck.
4: Okay, yeah, it sounds like the barrier hasn't been idealised.
7: No, another poor barrier, so I think we just have to take our medicine now and ride her appropriately, which would mean probably going back and just hoping for a bit of cover and probably hoping that the middle to outside part of the track's favourable.
4: Has she pleased you with her build-up since that last run?
7: Yeah, she's thrived since she's been in Brisbane. She's going really well, so that's the positive, I suppose, is we've got a horse that's in great order. Just have to hope that she can get some sort of luck in the run.
4: Yep. If she does bring her best form and gets the right luck in running, how competitive can she be here?
7: Well, we've seen that she's thereabouts in her last two starts. She, without all favours, she still hasn't been that far off them. So, with the race run to suit, she should be competitive again.
4: This wraps up her three-year-old season?
7: Yeah, it does. She can have a good break. And I think as a more mature horse, she'll come back as a nice miler, maybe get 2,000 metres in time. She's probably racing at distances a little bit beyond her at the moment, and you're really looking forward to seeing her develop into an older horse.
2: It's actually a real shame she hasn't got a barrier, because it's just going to make it so difficult with a big field like you're going to see on Saturday. But she is racing well.
5: Yeah, look, she came out of gate 12 last time and they had to overdo it a little bit. I think the big roomy track at

0: Eagle Farm will suit her better, but she's going to need some luck from the gate. Thought Crisper was massive, the Sir Peter Valatrain owned runner in the race. It was a typical sort of Chris Waller sort of nice trial leading into a Group One.
1: Yeah, great, and great to see those colours of Pinkaro Stud heading around as well. So there is real New Zealand interest in the race. Just going back into Single Red, she was exposed early in both of those runs, and you just go back to the quality of her performance in the New Zealand Oaks when she's chased home a horse who's gone over there and won an Australian Oaks as well in a Hoppy Wins. She was really good that day as well. It won't be easy from 20 bun, but you'd love to see Jason Collett get the right trip with cover and produce her at the right time, because I think she's got the quality to be a factor here. Just of the other Kiwis in the race, Peltro Miss was a debut winner for Robbie Patterson at New Plymouth. Now goes around for Kieran Maher in the race. Fringes used to be with Aloni Kelly and
0: was with Tristan
1: L, and of course did win a Group 3 in South Australia as well. So there's real Kiwi interest around this race, not just with the two Kiwi trained runners.
2: Yeah, certainly one you want to be watching on Saturday. I need a number for the Queensland Oaks. Who's going to win?
0: Look, Solid Gold's at crazy money, Emily. Look, she opened at $7.50. I don't know if the Australians, they're scared of backing up their horses or not, but I've got my trust in Roger and Robert. From Barrier 4, she's going to get a nice, cosy run. I just wanted to see the Eagle Farm track improve into that soft sort of 4 margin, maybe soft 5. But I'm happy to be on her at that good each-way price.
1: From the man who won a Brisbane Classic at his last ride for the stable too. I'm going to go with Single Red. It's a hit and hope thing from the wide gate, but I like what she's been doing and she's well capable.
2: Leith could give some tips about wide gates and how to get into a good position in one of those races.
0: It's a little
2: bit
0: harder over 2,200 metres than 2,400 metres. You haven't got a very long run to
1: it. Probably isn't Jason Collett's last ride, so you can't knock them all over. Over as well. So.
2: True. This is true. You're all good points. All right, time for Bank Builders here on the form this morning. We'll go round each of the members on the panel and get one.
0: Look, I'm going to go early race 3, the Michelle Bradley trained runner, Iridescent. Look, its last two runs has just been desperately unlucky. Tricky sort of gate 9 again, but I'm happy to be on $11 and $3 a place.
1: Race 5, hopefully that's not too late for a Bank Builder, but going the way of Freebird, who's building into this nicely, was a rating 60 winner a couple of starts back. Last time out ran really well for second here at Ellerslie. Does step up to a middle distance, but there's not a great deal of speed, draws nicely, and should be riding the right spot in the race. Bevan, for you?
3: Well, I think the people at home will take anything from us, no matter what race, race 10 will do. Where am I heading? I think the 440 Sinbin, race 7, I think it's a perfect setup for Sinbin off a good fresh up run. I'm not worried about the track conditions. I think Jim can get right down to that 53 kilos at $4.40. I think it's really, really hard to beat for Sandy Cookson and her team. Robbie Patterson trains, and I think it's a great price. That's what I'm saying, 440.
2: Well, our final break here on the show, but stick with us because we've still got trainers' tips and a wrap of all things this morning to come.
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9: 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It just has to get in, but trialled well.
10: The Queen is home. Catwalk Queen for a wonderful cause. Got the money.
11: Not Usual Moana.
10: Poking through Not Usual Moana. Not Usual Moana made the lead. The Darcy's running on late. It's Not Usual Moana in the first. Not Usual Moana will beat the Darcy. Not Usual.

0: usual, Moana takes out the first there for Sam Logan. And yes, the trainer's pick selection comes through as well via the form and at a nice price as well at $10.
1: A gold currency in the 75-2000 at Whanganui Saturday.
2: It's gold currency, exit left of Macard, gold currency, Matty Cameron, he'll get a hat trick, and gold currency scored, too good to be. They wanna get
3: mine. Trainers delivered us a couple of nice winners across the weekend, and out of WeFair as a team, Leith will leave you out, but I don't think, I certainly didn't provide any goods.
4: No, my rider didn't ride my one out, so he's got a couple of weeks on the sidelines, maybe for next time.
3: And Bevan's second. Bevan's done the best of us. Well done, Bevan.
5: It's a long race day when you're in race two and you get beaten a lip, I can tell you that, especially at $7. But that horse is a smart horse, Will. He'll win somewhere pretty shortly.
4: Going to be close next time, Will, for sure. Yeah. And just the Berries is one to follow as well. It was never going to be winning that race.
3: Yeah, and I'll say that about Topsy Turvy too, one to follow as well. All of us with something to keep a watch on. So that was your winners from last week. We need to have a little look at the race form cover. It's a new and improved race form cover, and it's surrounding Carn Hunter. He's looking for an Ellerslie reward this weekend. He features as the race form star. So keep a watch on that and make sure you get your copy to get all of your insight into the weekend.
4: There's a couple of move on the magazine as well, or what's the go there?
3: Oh, I feel like it's a bit advanced for, for the print. But
6: it's a new AI race form.
3: Yeah, exactly. See if that's a new addition to the form, the animated cover in the coming weeks. All right, so the cover of race form done and dusted. Well, what about what the trainer's like this week? Let's find out what the track work has got for us in terms of winners.

0: Robert, what do you got for us this week?
1: Cosmic Dreams of Philly that's had no luck, but...
0: A Trainer's Best Time, what have you got for us this week?
2: Mo Courage here. He's in the last LZ. Wet track should suit him. Horses very well. We've changed a few things around. His last couple of runs have been a bit average, but hopefully improvement with the weather.
3: He looks bright and well, doesn't he? Mo Courage from Terry Wynn. There's a summary of the trainer's tip. Stephen Marsh, I'm no angel. Te Aroha today. You've also got Chris Wood at Te Aroha today, race number 6. Catherine Cameron looking to challenge that in the 6th as well with Charlbury. Tony Pike, Astoria Brook in the 1st on Saturday at Ellerslie. Andrew Forsman with Thurston at Ellerslie in race 4.

Valheim. Center. Elusive juke. Top weight Booyah and Malto Amic and wide flag. Off over nine. The boys' sports handicap. It is Rana, Cool Dreamer, Malto Amici goes between them on the inside, Diamond Exchange. They're followed by Walhan, Booyah, Majestic King, Coolies, Miss No More Porter, Lochleen, Dale are next. And then Lahore the King, three lengths to Sonoran, Pillar of Hope, and Elusive Duke. 7.5 furlongs to go. The leader now by length is Malto Amici from Harana. Diamond Exchange, Cool Dreamer, Walhan, Booyah, Lochleen, Dale, Majestic King, Coolies, Miss No More Porter. 6.5 furlongs to go. They continue down the back straight. Malto Amici in front of Harana. On the inside is Diamond Exchange. These three are followed by Cool Dreamer, Lochleen. Out on the outside is Walhan, as the head of the five. Malto Amici in front by 2 lengths to Harana, and then Diamond Exchange, Cool Dreamer, Walhan, Dela, Lochleen, Booyah, Majestic King, Coolies, Miss Lahore, the King, in between No More Porter and Sonoran, and then Pillar of Hope and Elusive Duke. Coming past the halfway stage, Malto Amici and Luke McAteer in the lead from Harana, Chris Hayes in second, then Diamond Exchange, Shane Foley just third, from the Grey Walhan, then Cool Dreamer, running the rail is Dela. 3 furlongs to go, coming round the home turn. Malto Amici tracked in by Harana and then Diamond Exchange. Little changes up front. Pumping away is Cool Dreamer, then Dale and Coolies Mist, and Lochleen and Majestic King, Sonoran and Booyah, Walhan weakens fast. Inside the final 2 furlongs and kicking for touch here is Malto Amici from Harana. In the middle of the track, Diamond Exchange. Keeping on well is Dale and then Coolies Mist and Pillar of Hope from a good bit back. Then Sonoran, Cool Dreamer, Elusive Duke. Racing inside the last 200 yards, Malto Amici is cut back by Dale on the outside, and it's Dale going to the front in the closing stages from Malto Amici. It's a rapid treble for your lines. Dale won well in the end from Malto Amici. Coolies Mist, Pillar of Hope, Harana.

Awesome pick. Shine Like a Diamond. And Miguel's Bell is the final one. Miguel's Bell moves in. Stand by. Away and running. Good speed for Shine Like a Diamond. Awesome pick is right there too. And Miguel's Bell is floated a little wide in the early mix. Misinterpretation gets some pace to chase. And last of all is Bugged Out. It's a close-knit field that is spearheaded by

Shine Like a Diamond, the long shot leader, but Awesome Pick has a good rails run if good enough. And Miguel's Bell is pulling hard under the rider's hands in the first two furlongs, and there she goes. A distant fourth is bugged out, and last of all, Misinterpretation. Around the bend with three furlongs to go, Shine Like a Diamond's the leader, but Miguel's Bell is right there trying to pounce on this leader in second. Awesome Pick is two lengths down and trying to find the out. Bugged Out is coming alive, and so is Misinterpretation. Around the bend, and here's the quarter pole, and it continues to be Miguel's Bell with that sweet stride and leads by one as they turn for home. Miguel's Bell looks for the competition and kicks away by two authoritative lengths. Awesome Pick travels hard, and so does Bugged Out. Late on the scene is Misinterpretation, but it's all Miguel's Bell. Miguel's Bell looked good on paper and looked good on the track. Went off as the 9-5 second choice. Miguel's Bell beats Bugged Out. Awesome Pick and Misinterpretation was fourth.

Okay. Loading is well underway here.

Clear Horizon. Diamond Jacket of Deja Vu Diva. Potter's Margot, not without support from stall one. Here's the Zigazig R. Last one in. Second division of the Download the At The Races app. EBF restricted maiden filly stakes. They are ready and they're off. Jumped away over six, the two-year-old fillies. A bit slow to go was Dunedin in the red, white and blue, and also missing it was Deja Vu Diva, who's in behind the orange and light blue colours. Breaking well towards the centre is Last Dandelion. The favourite's Handy Two on the inside, Ron's Angel, the red and light grey cross belts. And advancing is Forest Berry, who's keen out wide, the white with the red hollow box. And Zigga Zig R is right up there too, the black cat for Safi Osborne, and she now just goes on. So Zigga Zig R out in front. To the outside in second is Forest Berry, and behind them now Ron's Angel takes back into third. Wider out of those, we have Sea of Sardinia, the black and red colours. The light blue and pink is Last Dandelion, and then Clear Horizon. Wider out is Happy Humpo, and then the inside is Potter's Margot in the orange. They're followed by the Ridden Along Dunedin, and the back marker is Deja Vu Diva. They head towards the home turn. Zigga Zig R by a head. So on the outside, Forest Berry in second, looking for the favourite. Going to tip out to the outside here, Ron's Angel in the red and grey, but it's picking up for Ross Orion. A furlong to go. Zigga Zig R, though, got first run, still leads to Forest Berry in second. Down the outside.

Side now, Ron's Angel is getting going late in the piece. Zigger Zigar from Ron's Angel. Ron's Angel running on strongly on the outside. It got there. A Rosso Ryan treble. Ron's Angel tips out Zigger Zigar, a promising debut. 30 behind was Last Dandelion, and then came Forest Berry.

0: taking his position within the starting gate. Ship hooray. Joe Ramos riding for a double. Goldwyn and Star Promise are first two winners here at Horseshoe Indianapolis. William Anton Giorgi, Surly Furious making his eight-year-old seasonal bow. One more mile to go. Irving Moncada won the opener for Randy Club. They're in the gate.
1: Pack them, guys.
0: About to go just backed out, and now we're all set. Ready. And they're off. Latigo firing right into action. Cupid's Runaway with an early bid. Red State right there. It's a mad dash. Cupid's Runaway making a six-year-old seasonal bow, part of an early scramble. And now Rodney Prescott puts Dornet Normandy into the battle. It's Dornet Normandy who's coming in front of Red State, who's got the gold dots on the black sleeves, Invictus in the red and white blocks, and Cupid's Runaway, Let It Go, five across the track as they went past the half-mile pole. Ship Hooray is running second to last at Shirley Furious Trails. They round the far turn of the quarter. 22.52 fought through. Dawn at Normandy spearheads them, coming toward the quarter pole from on the outside. Red State and Lana goes in a white cap. Invictus tries to fight on as they straighten away. Cupid's Runaway in fifth. Then Ship Hooray and Surly Furious down the center of the track. Half mile, 45.65 seconds. Rodney Prescott and Dawn at Normandy tackled by Red State. These two come past the 16th. It's Dawn at Normandy and Red State, both with tenacity. Dawn at Normandy, Red State, Dawn at Normandy had the fighting spirit. Dawn at Normandy repels the bid of Red State. Then certainly
2: runners with Hermano in between horses and Hutton the hat-trick seeker to the insides. These are followed then by Force Tranquil in the navy and yellow colors with Persona red and white jacket, and then down to the inside is Great Charlie, the loose horse now out of harm's way, taking the outer loop. At two-thirds of the way back through the current order, Kawareth, orange jacket, is right back through the call along with

Ilo Kaz and Kario Itachi. Towards the rear of the field, Flowery Coast hasn't got many behind. In fact, only one. That is Eye of the Tiger, the market leader. And also, well back is First Drem. So as they turn right-handed towards the full straights, it is the navy and yellow now of First Drem that's come through to take the lead from Mistral de Cocagne in the black and yellow silks. Inside First Creation, followed by Hermano and Hutton. Then came Great Charlie and Hurricane, who is stoked along for the first time. Then came Kawarif in the orange silks. La Mommy next, followed by Nilo Kaz, who is peeling out for a challenge. Flowery Coast picking up from the rear of the field, followed by Pisano. Hutton is now right towards the extreme left-hand side as they tackle the last 150. Hutton coming through with the effort. Nearest to us is Flowery Coast. Orange cap of Nilo Kaz finishing well is Hermano. As they race up towards the line, Hutton on the inside will complete a hat-trick of wins. Second place went the way of Force Tranquil. They got tight for third. Eye of the Tiger was steaming home, followed by Nirogaz.

It's still three. Oceanides and Lamlash. Lamlash into stall six. Oceanides into stall number one, the filly. Hedonista's in. To complete the lineup. I sent a jump away. Racing to stride, they go the mile and a half for our fifth race of the evening, the Go Maintenance Classified Stakes. It's the filly Oceanides, who will lead early on under William Cox. So from Adrian, the grey running in second under Daniel Muscat, Hedonista. She's back in third, a place better than Lamlash. Those mauve and black silks. Further two and a half lengths then back to Buck Barrow, who's racing alongside Change of Fortune, as they continue their run over on the far side of the race course and about to head towards their final nine furlongs shortly. With the lead then is Oceanides. Oceanides by a length over previous Group 3 winner in Germany in the past, Adrian. Behind Adrian then is the mare, Hedonista, looking for that first win on turf this evening. Lamlash is behind her, running in fourth place under Taylor Fisher. And then Buck Barrow, who was a winner here over a mile and a quarter last summer. And Change of Fortune, also a previous winning course form, the black and yellow silks there. Also, he's won here over a mile last year. David Probert on board. They continue then racing towards the end of the far side now. And going inside the final six furlongs. Oceanides continues to bowl along with the lead. What's been a pretty steady gallop down the back straight. From Adrian in second, Hedonista towards the running rail in

third. The big horse, Lamlash, is in fourth, and a couple of lengths sent back to find the cheap beast at Buck Barrow and to the inside at Change of Fortune. So out of the far side, they begin to head, still being led by Oshinides. By length over Adrian in second. Head and Easter is back in third. Lamlash is towards that one's outside. Buck Barrow and Change of Fortune are still in the final two positions, racing now towards the final half a mile. Turning in then, Oshinides will lead. From the grey, Adrian in second, ahead in Easter, and then Lamlash toward the left-hand side in the mauve. Buck Barrow trying to make some ground, under-driving in cheek pieces. Change of Fortune been smuggled into it there, the far side, as they now begin to line up towards the final 2.5 furlongs. Oshinides been joined and passed by Adrian. Far side, Change of Fortune coming right into this. Buck Barrow there driven up to challenge as well, then head in Easter, and Lamlash inside the final furlong and a half, and it's Adrian who's got the advantage. Advantage over Buck Barrow in second. Change of Fortune now ridden out in third. Dropping away Oshinides. Adrian and Buck Barrow to fight out the finish. Adrian the grey looking to dig deep. Buck Barrow trying hard near side. Buck Barrow and Adrian a right set two toward the line. Buck Barrow just in front. Buck Barrow just over Adrian. Clear from Change of Fortune. Head and Easter. Lamlash and Oshinides.

Only one Scobie. Two and two next. Bear right, no more hiding. Flags up. And there. The Leopardstown Premier Lounge handicap, it's over a mile. Only one Scobie is the early leader from Nicky Larson on the inside of Down the Glen. Not far off them is Bear Wright as they race the end of the first furlong. And it is only one Scobie making it from Bear Wright, Nicky Larson on the inside. They're followed by two and two, the great Down the Glen, Cosmic Funk, JP's Express on the outside of Glamazon, and mid-division is Chirac. Five and a half to run, and the leader is only one Scobie from Bear Wright. About a length between them, followed by Nicky Larson, two and two has moved up. Followed at the five, Down the Glen, Glamazon, Cosmic Funk, and JP's Express. Themis next, and then followed by the Songbird. Now near to the back is Chirac, and then Wicklow Gap, and No More Hiding. One to the four, marking the halfway stage in the Leopardstown.

0: and two, and Connor Cusack, the white jacket on the outside, followed back for home by Down the Glen and then Nicky Larson. After them, Cosmic Funk and Glamazon, the Songbird, JP's Express, still well back is Chirac and then Themis, followed by No More Hiding as they race inside the final two furlongs. At the back is Wicklow Gap. Gone for home is Only One Scobie, leads now by a widening four lengths, being followed by Bear Right. Nicky Larson is next, followed then by Cosmic Funk. Well inside the final furlong and gone further and further away is Only One Scobie and Luke McAteer, with doing best of the rest, Cosmic Funk ahead of Bear Right and then Nicky Larson.
1: Three clear of the rest of them as they move into the far turn, headed by Into the Unknown, who is at least a dozen lengths off the pace. It's another two lengths back to Suited Connectors. Got a Gun Runner is next, and a gap of four as they come past the half in 45 seconds flat. It's Careless Whisper pursued by Liberty's Advance. That trailer was ready, Rose Jane, as they reach 3/16 of a mile to go. Careless Whisper has a two-length lead coming to the furlong pole with Liberty's Advance and Lake Ariel chasing. No one else coming with any menacing threats as Careless Whisper, after a tough loss in her debut, makes short work of the competition today. Careless Whisper trouncing them, wins by nine lengths. Into the Unknown completes the exacta in front of Liberty's Advance and Lake Ariel.

Three back. Working with Ski Bum. Mach 2 Blue. Last of the 11 will be Al Rashik. And they are all in, locked up. Away, Yan running. Slow start for I Wanna Rock. Good speed from Double Miles, but that was short-lived. Honor Mags comes with a surging run early on. Kitten's Ploy is right there too, and Mach 2 Blue stacks him up three across the track. Future Blues is in fourth in front of I Wanna Rock and Ski Bum, and the last five include Ragman and Double Miles, who broke well. Al Rashik's in front of two, which is Saratoga Cruiser, and the early trailer is Babel. That's the 11 of them as they bank left. And it's Mach 2 Blue who comes away with the lead and nursing a one-length advantage. Honor Mags is on the chase in second, and Ski Bum's out of trouble in that third-place position. The long shot, I Wanna Rock, is in those top four positions early on, and trying to move it a little bit closer to that one is Kitten's Ploy. Deep on the track is Al Rashik, who's going to cover a lot of ground, but advances at the 4.5, and Future Blues rides the PVC. Ragman tries to pick off that rival in front of Babel. Second to last is Double Miles, and last of the 11 is Saratoga Cruiser. With 3.5 furlongs to go, Honor Mags continues to control the clock, leads by one. Ski Bum right there, poised to pounce in second. Mach 2 Blue needs to dig deep and find more. Al Rashik is coming alive. Riding the rail is Kitten's Ploy. And here comes Babel from downtown. They just passed the quarter pole, and Ski Bum takes the fight to Honor Mags. And Al Rashik is winding up too. Homeward bound now, and Ski Bum kicks for home. Honor Mags tries to match those strides, and Al Rashik is closing in this final 100 yards. Honor Mags is unwavering on the front end. Ski Bum is trying to battle back. Al Rashik is getting closer. Honor Mags is 30-1 to beat Ski Bum. Al Rashik in a photo for fourth.

Has missed the start on the inside, also very slowly away, Lordsbridge Bay in blue and white colours for this, the follow at the races on X Handicap Stakes. One that's showing speed towards the inside, meanwhile, is Ruiz, and also handy is Laurasia. Two of the outsiders are up there early on. Towards the inside is Beryl's Girl, racing in about third place. The outside, the white colours of Case Study, is next in the field as they go through the first quarter of a mile. Behind the speed that is Sail on Sailor towards the inside in the dark blue and grey, the yellow of Angel Summer is quite keen in about sixth place. Also keen, Moonlight Angel around the outside, the grey is advancing. Back on the inner is Fallacious Promise in the white and black. The light blue, that's Mist of Time. And the back marker after blowing the start is Lordsbridge Bay in the royal blue and white. They're half a mile from home and they're turning towards the side of the course, and up front the lead leader is Ruiz on the inside, the brown and light blue, to Laurasia, the yellow and blue in second. Beryl's Girl poised in behind them, the grey, Red Jacket to the outside. Case Study is also well placed for Billy Lochnan. Behind these we have the yellow of Angel Summer, back to the inside for Sail on Sailor, and then Fallacious Promise, who's got work to do. Ridden along is Moonlight Angel. Down the hill they go towards the home straight. Still Ruiz and Laurasia. Case Study moving well in third place. Beryl's Girl, the grey, making ground now. Angel Summer in the yellow. Also Sail on Sailor is getting into it. The dark blue going well, catching the eye, in line for home, Laurasia. Here's Case Study on the inside, though, the first to commit. Here comes Sail on Sailor towards the running rail, and Fallacious Promise from a long way back out. Deep is running on very powerfully in the white and black. Case Study the middle, far side Sail on Sailor, this side Fallacious Promise. It's the Sailor in front. Sail on Sailor wins. Second place Case Study, third Fallacious Promise, close for fourth either Angel Summer or Laurasia, who ran well at a big price.

Richard, the 4-5 favorite. At 6 furlongs and 1 more, Alex Achard with Viral Plain Lady. All in line. They're off and sprinting. Viral Plain Lady. With a quick reaction from the starting gate. Sweet Scorecard is right there. And Mascat, part of the early plot. It's Viral Plain Lady with Alex Achard. Viral Plain Lady. Swiftly to the half-mile pole, opening up an advantage on Mascat, who chases the pace. Sweet Scorecard running a third for Joe Ramos. And on the outside is Momentario in fourth. They have just over 3 furlongs left. Then Stephen's Dream with the rail. Between horses is Devil of Paradis and Dame Gina Marie. The quarter in 21.67 seconds, blazing pace on Viral Plain Lady. Viral Plain Lady leads them coming toward the quarter pole in front here of Mascat toward the inside, and Sweet Scorecard coming up now to tackle Viral Plain Lady as they turn for home. Between horses, Devil of Paradis, the half in 45.17 seconds. Into the stretch, Viral Plain Lady, Mascat sternly up the rail now with a bid for Alexander Crispin, and it's Mascat looking, Viral Plain Lady.

Right in the eye. They battle hard past the 16th. To the inside, Devil of Parody is now third. Sweet scorecard, no extra. It's Mascat. Mascat prevails over Viral Plain Lady. Devil of Parody third, and Sweet Scorecard finished back and forth.

Course regular Zambezi Magic next in. Risen again, moving up. Now the mare, Ghost Story. One to load, Mighty Quiet. She's in, ready to go. And they're off. Cracker G was slowly away, and also so to find Stribe has risen again as they race over the mile and a half for the new Thomas Arms Handicap Stakes. And out pretty wide there, Mighty Quiet holds a commanding three-length lead as they move out of the chute. From in second, Premier, now the maroon cap there for Jason Watson. Cracker G goes along in third, and the yellow and blue there for David Probert. At 2.5 lengths in back to Zambezi Magic, looking for yet another win here at Forslas this evening. Then the mare, Ghost Story, currently second to last, and risen again the back marker under William Carson as they race down the far side. And having got that early lead, it's Mighty Quiet that continues to show with the advantage of about 2.5 lengths to Cracker G, racing in second with just over a mile to go. Premier, who's got winning form over hurdles last season, in third place and now challenging for second to the inside of Cracker G. Behind those, Zambezi Magic looking for course win number 8 this evening. Then Ghost Story under Ray Dawson and Risen again. Sat Chilly at the back there. Winner at Yarmouth last season, looking to double the career tally tonight. But it's Mighty Quiet in those owners group silks of mauve and black who will lead them at the end of the far side. From Premier in second, Cracker G to the outside of him. About 3 lengths away then to Zambezi Magic, matching strides with Ghost Story at this stage, and then Risen again, who looked to pass them all. They're racing their way back towards home, and it's Mighty Quiet. The top weight for the Harry Charlton stable, leading a length over Cracker G, racing in second. Horse who's dropping in trip today, having run over 2 miles last time. Premier's back in third. And then Ghost Story and Zambezi Magic the next two. No move yet from Risen again. They're running now towards the final 3.5 furlongs. It's Mighty Quiet who's made all the running so far. From Premier in second, Cracker G, every claim there towards the stand side in third in yellow and blue. Now nudged along in fourth is Ghost Story. Then came the under-driving Zambezi Magic, and the back marker is Risen again. Racing now down towards the final quarter of a mile. Mighty Quiet is hard under pressure. So too Premier, and it's Cracker G who's now moved through to pick up the running. Cracker G races on from Premier in second. Mighty Quiet gives way. Ghost Story now stays on to grab third. Premier far side. Cracker G near side. These two now beginning to pair off inside the final furlong. Cracker G, Premier, little in it between them with 100 yards to go. Cracker G and Premier, a right head bobbing finish to the last. It's Cracker G and Premier, and it's Cracker G. Cracker G from Premier, clear from Ghost Story back in third. Then Mighty Quiet, Zambezi Magic, at last in Risen again.

Monterey Bay, the last one. They're in the gate. And they're off. And likeness is sent right out of there and goes straight to the front. Right to Vote gets a good position in the early going, joined by Operation Overload. And Operation Overload now moves into second. Monterey Bay is taking that third spot as Manny Franco settles Right to Vote down along the inside. It's another two to a ranked Greystone, who's a little keen. He's the gray, racing on the outside of Edgerton as they come into the stretch for the first time. At the back of the field are Heathguard and I Said, is All Alone. By the stands, and it's Operation Overload taking over and opening up a length and a half. Flavian Pratt lets him go, and Likeness maintains the second spot. A length and a half clear of Monterey Bay in third. And then it's Right to Vote in fourth. That opening quarter went in 24 seconds flat. Greystone is next as they move into the clubhouse turn, followed by Edgerton, Heathguard, and I Said. 48 and 4 for the half mile. Operation Overlord and Arad Ortiz Jr. controlling the pace. Three quarters of a length now. Likeness now once again as a notch gets let out for Operation Overload. That lead is up to almost two lengths. With Likeness in second, Monterey Bay moving in tandem with Right to Vote. Another couple, not much change in the running order. Greystone followed by Edgerton, then Heathguard. And I Said, 114 and 4 for six panels. The favorite Operation Overlord will take them into the far turn, bounding along on the front end. With Likeness second almost the entire journey, Right to Vote inches up on the inside of a three-wide Monterey Bay. Monterey Bay is now in second and attacking Operation Overlord. The real running starts now, a mile in 38 and 3. Operation Overlord on the inside, and Monterey Bay taking it to him as the field turns for home. Right to Vote angles out for the drive, followed by Greystone. There's one furlong to go. Monterey Bay on the outside. Right to Vote is kicking into high gear at the right time. Right to Vote trying to get by Operation Overlord, who has fended off Monterey Bay. These two come for the wire together. Right to Vote, Operation Overlord. Right to Vote proves best. Three quarters of a length. Operation Overlord was second, and then it was a photo. I Said was on the scene late along with Greystone, and that is three for Manny Franco.

0: and a Curlin's Cruisin' in a wide open betting affair. He's in. They're all set. Away, yeah, and running. Nice start. Good speed in the center for Raleigh, but that was soon to be evaporated by Araj and Grantic Success. So as the dust settles, as Araj comes away with the lead, but as company by the name of Grantic Success. Raleigh's right there, and so is Latin Spice, and the pace is soft for the level. Midnight Getaway rides the inside. This runs for you as second last, and Curlin's Cruisin' got a lot of late money as last of all. So they navigate the far turn, and the leaders continue to be Raleigh and Grantic Success. Now Raleigh kicks for the money and leads by only half a length. Grantic Success tries to re-rally in second, but in the meantime, this runs for you is coming alive nicely, and so is Curlin's Cruisin'. Araj has no more to give. Latin Spice is in front of one, and that's Midnight Getaway. Here's the quarter pole for this runs for you. Now shrugging off the challenge of Raleigh and dealing with the oncoming presence of Curlin's Cruisin' and Grantic Success. They race for home. This runs for you right down the center of the Delaware Park grass, or dirt, I should say, and kicks away by three. Raleigh's trying to hold second. Curlin's Cruisin' closing in with Grantic Success, but inside the final 70 yards, it's all this runs for you. Curlin's Cruisin' second, Grantic Success third, and Raleigh weakened to fourth.
1: He's in, they're all in the gate. They're off. Journey trying for the lead. Raven's Ransom came away well. Here's Mansoor Candy on the far outside. Fastest of all to the front. Mansoor Candy takes the lead. Journey now second. There goes Bella Kazoo up to be third. Then towards the inside, Raven's Ransom fourth. Sine Quanan on the move from fifth. They're covered by about seven lengths as they move around the far turn. Mansoor Candy leads by two. Journey chasing second by four. Sine Quanan picking up the leaders on the outside, third. Bella Kazoo, fourth. Raven's Ransom, fifth. They turn for the money. And Mansoor Candy has the lead by 2.5, 3. Journey chasing second. Sine Quanan on the outside with Bella Kazoo between horses.

Alex Richard with Underappreciated. Evan Roman with J.R. Bartholomew. Now Alexander Crispin with Run, Forrest, Run. Johan Rosado with Golden Rule, taking his position in the starting gate. Luis Contreras, Smoke and Dance. Joe Ramos with The Feds Plot, loading well underway. Joseph Bielmer with Senior Valentine, here over the mile and a 16th. Quiet Mischief, Rodney Prescott has a win on the card. Marcelino Pedoza Jr., he's a charmer loaded. Samuel Bermudez with Lord Ripley. So stand by, one more. Fernando de la Cruz with Chatterfield. That's the first of four on the turf course firm. Rella 36 feet, and up comes Chatterfield. 48 to 1 on a Chatterfield. They're in the game. And they're off in an instant. And starter Oscar Quiroz caught them at a perfect line out. Toward the inside, here's Senor Valentine with an early bid. Underappreciated holds the rail. He's a charmer's in a red cap, and J.R. Bartholomew is front rank as they make their way toward the first turn. With the rail for Alex Richard, Underappreciated just leads Senor Valentine out to the stretch together, with He's a Charmer drafting in back of them, running in third. J.R. Bartholomew is fourth, and they have six furlongs to run. Run, Forrest, Run is a ground-saving fifth with in between horses. Mo Can Dance as these leaders go to the back of the course. Then on the outside is Golden Rule, black with the green hoops. It's about midfield. We're racing three clear from Chatterfield with, toward the inside, the Feds Plot in an orange cap. Quiet Mischief, and while loping along under the hands of Samuel Bermudez, Lord Ripley trails the maiden turf. 23.46 for the lead part in the shadow of the half-mile pole. It's Underappreciated, who leads Senior Valentine, who's right there, second and well up. Half-mile went in 48.09 seconds. He's a Charmer, is a tracking third as they enter the far turn. J.R. Bartholomew in fourth. Mo Can Dance with the rail at 36 feet in fifth. Golden Rule is sixth. Quiet Mischief in seventh. Run, Forrest, Run is back in eighth as they round the far turn. Then comes Chatterfield with nearest the inside, the Feds Plot, and Lord Ripley is last. Three quarters, 1 minute 13.33 seconds. Under a quarter of a mile to go at the turn in. Senior Valentine runs it. Underappreciated, who's led them a long way. And He's a Charmer moves up a gap. Here's He's a Charmer, who looks to take on Underappreciated with a 16 to go. Alex Richard and Underappreciated is sticking to his guns. Holds He's a Charmer. Quiet Mischief and Mo Can Dance. Underappreciated. And all the way winner from He's a Charmer. Quiet Mischief was third, and fourth was close in the end. Mo Can Dance, who was joined at the finish by the Feds.

They're off and running. Blurt going out for the lead. Global Empire came away well. Then in between horses, Lucky Boss moving up New Year's Surprise. U.S. Honor Nap trails. They make the way into the first turn, and Blurt has the lead. Around the turn, Blurt leads the way. Global Empire moves to the outside second. New Year's Surprise now third. Lucky Boss on the rail fourth. U.S. Honor Nap caught four wide fifth as they begin their journey on the back stretch. Up front, Blurt leads the way. New Year's Surprise racing in second. Make that on the outside now. Second, Global Empire. New Year's Surprise third. Then on the inside, Lucky Boss. U.S. Honor Nap still out there in fifth. They're covered by about six lengths with 4.5 furlongs to go. Blurt still has the lead. Global Empire tracking right there in second. Dropping to the inside. New Year's Surprise now saving ground third. Here's U.S. Honor Nap ranging up fourth. And Lucky Boss is now at the end. They move around the turn and they're still chasing Blurt. Blurt on the lead up on the outside. Global Empire now makes his move. And Global Empire in a blink of an eye goes on by. Blurt racing second. Then it's a gap to New Year's Surprise. U.S. Honor Nap and Lucky Boss, they come off the turn and straighten away. And Global Empire opens up the lead, 2.5, 3. On the outside, Blurt trying to re-rally second. Then it's New Year's Surprise, U.S. Honor Nap and Lucky Boss inside the final furlong. Global Empire has the lead by 5. Blurt still second coming to the wire. It's Global Empire, an easy winner today, 1 by 5.5 in the end. Blurt was second. It's going to be tight for third. It's New Year's Surprise, U.S. Honor Nap. Then it was Lucky Boss.

0: true.
1: Thanks, Greg. Here's Roja to complete the line. Roja going in. And they're off in the Intercontinental, and Roja rocketed right out of there and opens up a couple lengths just like that. And our time comes away in second. Gratefully is moving up in between horses, grabs that second spot. Shoot a True, well placed in fourth, which is three to make up. Two more to Creed's Gold. Inside, Italian Soiree. It's another couple back to Ready to Jam. And then at the back of the field, Love Severe and Time to Dazzle. 21-1 for Roja and Arad Ortiz Jr. coming toward the quarter pole. It is Roja in front, three quarters of a length. The undefeated Gratefully is trying to get by her in second. Two more back to Shoot It True, who's very much in the thick of it, set down in the maroon cap on the outside and coming gamely now with one furlong to go. Here comes Shoot It True on the outside, trying to get to this tough Roja, who just keeps on going. Roja, three-length lead. Shoot It True is in second. Late run, Italian Soiree is gaining ground, trying to get into second, but Roja waved goodbye right out of the gate to win the Intercontinental. Tight photo between Italian Soiree and Shoot It True. Love Cervera was closing late and tried.

The Phillies Mayor's call post right now for race 6 of 12. Here's the second of four on the turf course. Phillies Mayor's turf mile here, firm around the 36 feet and 11 run. Scratch the 8, She's That Girl. 13, Longtail Sally. 14, Traject. Take out the 15, Never Really Know. And 16, McKenzie River. Scratch the 8, 13 through the number 16. All have been scratched. There's a jockey change of Alexander Crispin. Rides to Run Mama Run, Alexander Crispin on the number 2. Parading Exacta Trifecta Superfecta, double pick 3. Here at 10 cent Pentafecta. Starts at the 50 cent Lead Fire 5. First leg of the $1 Horseshoe Hat Trick, all turf pick 3. A lot to wager on. 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You only have a minute.

Montgomery, second time today, the second of four crossing over to the turf course. At the gate, it is now post time. Joseph Romero with Fawn Leibowitz. First to take her position in the starting gate, loading up. Evan Roman, Don't Look Back, has joined Fawn Leibowitz. Alexander Crispin with Run Mama Run. Fernando de la Cruz with Justifiable Steal, now Fashion Affirmed, would be a turf double for Alex Achard. After Underappreciated's maiden turf win wire to wire. Santo Sanjor, fifth wheel, drew four. Harvey Moncada with Choate, Rodney Prescott, Bolt Bayou. Hadalahi Parking Lot Pours being led up to the gate. Right now, Don't Look Back is a 2-1 favorite. 6-1 on Parking Lot Pours. One more. Joseph Bimmer with Flirtin Again for the start to the $1 horseshoe hat trick, all turf pick three. Any last second bets? They're in the gate. And they're off.

Flirton again, and nearest the inside is Fashion Affirmed. Going past the wide, but into fifth. From toward the inside, Choked, and in between horses is Don't Look Back as they enter the far turn. Then well back toward the inside to fifth wheel, Fawn Leibowitz in the pink. The ones well back, the slow starting Crowned with Grace, and tailing off is Bold Bayou. Half mile 47.93 on the edge of the quarter pole. And with Fernando de la Cruz, Justifiable Steel, looking to make every yard as they turn for home. Right there is Fashion Affirmed, who's angled out for Alex Achard and is coming after Justifiable Steel. Choked toward the rail, three quarters, 1 at 12.05 seconds. Don't Look Back is also mustering a late rally. They come inside the final 16th with Fernando. Justifiable Steel is defending her turf and thwarts Fashion Affirmed, who will be the runner-up to Justifiable Steel. Don't Look Back was third, then Choked and Fifth Wheel finished back in fifth place.

potatoes and editor. Waiting for editor. They are in the gate and they're off. An editor breaks in stride and Nash Potatoes broke with editor. An Imperial Ruler broke with both of them and is racing on through to grab the lead. Imperial Ruler in front down the backstretch. Nash Potatoes is stalking second, two lengths back. Editor hustled along outside third. Editor has dropped four or five lengths off the top two. So Imperial Ruler hits the half-mile pole and tries to get away from Nash Potatoes. Went that opening quarter in 22-3. Imperial Ruler leads the way. Nash Potatoes in hot pursuit, though. Nash Potatoes ratchets it up and comes up alongside of Imperial Ruler. The two of them, 1-2 round the far turn, a ways back to Editor in third. Quarter mile to go. Imperial Ruler's off the turn. Nash Potatoes right alongside. Nash Potatoes set down for the drive. Imperial Ruler fighting on. Farther back, Editor third. Final 16th coming up. Nash Potatoes up for the lead. Imperial Ruler. Editor's gonna try and pick him up late. Here comes Editor. Editor rolls from last to first. In a rather entertaining three-horse affair, Editor nailed Nash Potatoes on the wire. Imperial Ruler third.

waiting for Beth's vengeance. Riders off Beth's vengeance. She just fell. She's back on her feet, as is the rider.

Beth's Vengeance is being loaded. Jareth Loveberry will climb back aboard. Ready for a start. They're off. Veronica for the win, trying for the lead. Catnip Hill has early speed. There goes Royally Sassy moving out. It's Royally Sassy moving on through for the lead. And into the turn, Royally Sassy has the lead. Towards the inside, Catnip Hill alongside, moving up now second. Veronica for the win, Catnip Hill third. Then to the outside, Beth's Vengeance fourth. To the outside, RBGN trailing the field with no place to go. In the back of the pack, Bourbon Americana. And on the mid-back stretch they go. Royally Sassy leads a little more than two lengths. Towards the inside, Veronica for the win. Beth's Vengeance alongside her. Catnip Hill is back to fourth. And then on the outside, RBG in the yellow cap. In between horses, Bourbon America looking for racing room still. As they move into the far turn, it's Royally Sassy the leader. And around the turn they go. Royally Sassy still up top. Veronica for the win, chasing second. In third position on the inside, Catnip Hill, followed up along the inside by Bourbon Americana. RBG is next, and Beth's Vengeance drops out last. They come off the turn and straighten away. Royally Sassy still has the lead. On the outside, Veronica for the win. Catnip Hill is coming on. Then towards the inside, Bourbon Americana. A little more than a 16th to go. Royally Sassy still has the lead and going strong to the wire. The battle will be for second. Royally Sassy in front. Catnip Hill got up for second. Then it was Veronica for the win. Bourbon Americana.

Sequential just took up his spot. And the last one to load is Norwich. Going in. And they're off. And it was an even start with Miami Frank showing some early speed, but he was just headed by both First Blessing, who's vying for command, but Cocktails and Kringle is the quickest of them all. And his stablemate, Georgia Magic, moves to engage in second, three quarters back to Norwich, who's three wide as they swing on to the backstretch. First Blessing is down at the rail in fourth, and in between those two, Magnanimous Max is tugging. He's in a little bit of traffic right now, but very much in the thick of it, only four lengths off the lead. Sequential gets a little bit of a nudge. Miami Frank is next, racing two lengths in front of Apalta, who is toward the back of the field. The two trailers, Excel and Turn and Count, 23-3 for Cocktails and Kringle, who's ridden along by Ricardo Santana Jr. into the far turn. Hounded by Georgia Magic, who's right up alongside in second, clear sailing for Magnanimous Max, who is now just two and a half or so off the lead. In behind him comes Norwich in fourth through a half in 46-2. Manny Franco getting Magnanimous Max into the mix now, revving up on the outside as the field turns for home. Cocktails and Kringle is just in front, and from the back, First Blessing is firing too as they come toward the 16th pole. Magnanimous Max on the outside of Cocktails and Kringle. They're head and head. Magnanimous Max wandering on the inside. Cocktails and Kringle fighting Magnanimous Max.

0: Thursday's score sheet. Jose Gutierrez, Ease My Mind, joined Cramp Crunch. Loading for the mile. Dreaming Bro would be a double for Fernando de la Cruz. Same every minute. Cow Creek Kid installed. Now Mitchell Morrow with Henry the Hank. Irving Moncada partners Gimel. Was at 47 to 1 odds. Earlier we had a 51 to 1 winner. First win of the year for Benny's Day with Luis Contreras. Santo San Jordan, 9 questions in. One more. House of Gold. Son of Country House. Joe Ramos won our second of the day for Tiana Richardville. They're in the game. They're off. Ease My Mind. Crab Crunch. Right there is Henry the Hank in tight quarters. Cow Creek Kid. Benny's Day, the gray straightens up on the far outside as they enter the first turn. It's Ease My Mind with Jose Gutierrez. Ease My Mind to the early lead as they're queuing up early to take on Ease My Mind. Crab Crunch between horses. Right there, Cow Creek Kid toward the inside. Dreaming Bro between horses is Henry the Hank in a tight spot, and Benny's Day is out there on the ledge. In the meantime, Ease My Mind flying solo. And then comes House of Gold, who's running in the back half of the field with Gimel, who leads 9 questions, who trails the mile. The quarter, 24.22 seconds, Ease My Mind. With Jose Gutierrez, Ease My Mind. Going past the half-mile pole in front of Crab Crunch. Dreaming Bro toward the inside right there, too. Mitchell Morrill and Henry the Hank running in fourth and still in behind horses. Then comes Cow Creek Kid. Benny's Day has been wide both turns, but Benny's Day in her first run of the year is starting to improve. House of Gold from Gimel and 9 questions will have to pass them all. Half mile 47.83, Ease My Mind leads Crab Crunch. Right there toward the inside is Dreaming Bro. Benny's Day is at the point of attack along with Henry the Hank. It's Ease My Mind, one up in the top of the seventh. Ease My Mind, Dreaming Bro up the inside. 3/4, 1 minute, 12.21 seconds. With Fernando de la Cruz, it's Dreaming Bro, who's wrested a short lead from Ease My Mind, who's in for the fight with Dreaming Bro. Henry the Hank is third, House of Gold fourth, Benny's Day fifth, Gimel is sixth, Ease My Mind refuse to lose. Ease My Mind for Jose Gutierrez, re-kick to beat Dreaming Bro home. Henry the Hank was third.
1: They're in the gate. And they're off, and Gems Hershey Kiss missed the break, spots the field 5 or so. The rest of them broke in a straight line. Apostles Creed comes through toward the inside, and Fuzzy Stare moves right with him, and these two are fleet-footed early. And Jack Charles comes on from the far outside to make it 3 across the track now. So those three hit the far turn together. D. Bigelow on the chase from fourth. Mukir inside fifth. Watashi's in sixth. And slow-starting Gems Hershey Kiss trails to field. The quarter was 22-1. They're rounding the far turn, and Fuzzy Stare comes away with a narrow lead. Jack Charles is right alongside, though. Apostles Creed has given way. Jack Charles takes the lead. Jack Charles took the lead right at the quarter pole. D. Bigelow, in the meantime, is coming. And Mukir's in behind horses, weaving about, trying to find a split. Furlong to go. Fuzzy Stare and D. Bigelow. Jack Charles going to sustain it. Mukir comes through in between. D. Bigelow, here's Mukir. And Mukir is up for the lead. And Mukir will win it. By a length in the end, D. Bigelow, Fuzzy Stare, Apostles Creed re-rallied to grab fourth.

Waiting now for heavenly scent. She's in, they're all in the gate. They're off. Far outside, heavenly scent trying for the lead. Wildwood Adios has early speed. Isabella's Beauty up along the rail. Right there, fourth. Daisy May attack. The Argonaut came away fifth. Three lengths back to Tis Me one more time. And trailing the field, Wahida Martin. On the inside with a short lead, Isabella's Beauty. Wildwood Adios right there. And then on the outside, third, Daisy May attack towards the inside, the Argonaut. Heavenly Scent trying to re-rally on the outside. In the back of the pack, looking for racing room. Tis Me one more time. Moving to the outside for room, Wahida Martin. Around the turn, they're in the stretch. Isabella's Beauty. Here's Wildwood Adios moving up the challenge. Towards the inside, Daisy May attack coming through. And then towards the inside, Tis Me one more time coming on. Inside the final eight, Wildwood Adios now leads the way. Isabella's Beauty, Tis Me one more time. And a late move on the outside by Wahida Martin. Daisy May attack along the rail, all chasing Wildwood Adios. Tight photo for second between Tis Me one more time, Daisy May attack, Isabella's Beauty was fourth.

Lalima goes in. Post time favorite Afterneath, two out to Stassi and the Furminator to complete the load. Stassi in, and last to load, the Furminator. They're all in. And we're off and racing. Lalima goes to the lead, Afterneath to the outside. The Furminator is three wide early on. Then it's a length back to Stassi, followed closely

Back to La Lima, pageant princess goes up the inside, rides the rail. Underneath, they cut the corner and they open it to two lengths, but pageant princess goes up the challenge. Pageant princess in the all white has now swung on by Afterneath, and it's now pageant princess, the new captain. Pageant princess by two lengths, fighting in second, the Furminator along with Afterneath, but it is pageant princess to win by three. The Furminator was second, and flying late for third was Best Candy. The final time was 56.38 seconds.

0: in this race, has runs on both the turf as well as the dirt. Second start off the freshening here. Had you always been wanting to get her back onto the grass?
1: Well, she ran a deceivingly race here last fall on the grass. So I thought she liked it real well that day. Didn't have a great trip and made up a lot of ground, and she ran well on it that day. And then she ran good on the dirt in New Orleans, and then she kind of we kind of went backwards after that. She got a little sick on me, lost weight, and that she's not very big anyway. But she's doing well now, and I kind of wanted to get her back on the grass. So giving it see what we're doing today.
0: The number six, Sweet Sassone, in this race as well. A little bit lighter race with only one start. Showed a lot of speed on debut. Coming into this race with just a couple of published works, what's her kind of workout regimen in the morning been like heading into this spot?
2: Here for the 12th running of the Belmont Gold Cup as Corruption joins them. John Velasquez, who's won four of the last 11 runnings of this event, goes in. And in bright sunshine at Saratoga, we're back on the inner turf for the Belmont Gold Cup. The field is locked away. Stand by for a start, and they're off. And Navy Seal from barrier number two beat them out clearly from Tawny Port and Worthington, not too far away. And out deep, Corruption is also showing a little bit of speed in the first furlong.

By Tawny Port next, then came Mr. Tonic, and flashiest is Eddington, the front runner. Comes off the back section with a long way to go in the Belmont Gold Cup at Grade 2 level. Worthington, the front runner. Corruption is second, and two further back in the field in third along the inside, Navy Seal. Concord Green is next, settling a little bit better, and Fleetfoot is always wide. Mr. Tonic is behind them, Tawny Port second last, and flashiest is at the end of the field. So they come down the stretch. There's a mile to go in the Belmont Gold Cup, and so much to play for here at Saratoga. And the leader is Worthington, from getting a little bit closer, Corruption. Fleetfoot is also inching closer, three wide. There is one lap to go. They were followed by Navy Seal and Concord Green, fifth one off the fence. Tawny Port is third last, then Mr. Tonic, and last is Flashiest. So they sweep out of the stretch once again. They've got six furlongs to go. And now going to the lead is Corruption, as Worthington's getting a little bit tired. And Corruption, has it got to the front too early? It leads by about three quarters of a length towards the back stretch. In second is Fleetfoot, then Navy Seal, who got to third. Concord Green, the outside, got to fourth, and they were followed by Tawny Port. Worthington next, passed by Mr. Tonic, and Flashiest is at the back of the field. Five furlongs left to go. It is the survival of the fittest, the Belmont Gold Cup, and a golden ticket to the Lexus Melbourne Cup. And the leader is Corruption by a length to Fleetfoot. Navy Seal's getting closer, and so too Tawny Port along the rails. Mr. Tonic is weaving up to fifth, and they were followed by Flashiest, who's starting to make a move in the black jacket now. Half a mile to go, and the race is really dialing up, where the leader is Corruption, grabbed by Navy Seal. Navy Seal has gone to the lead. Mr. Tonic is running on, and so too Flashiest. Tawny Port behind those horses, two furlongs to go. They straighten. Navy Seal in front from Mr. Tonic. Tawny Port back towards the inside now. They've got just over a furlong to go. Navy Seal with Tawny Port up on the inside. Tawny Port goes to the lead from Navy Seal, Mr. Tonic, and back behind those was Flashiest, but it's Tawny Port coming away from the Big Apple to possibly the Big Dance at Flemington. Tawny Port wins it, Navy Seal second, Mr. Tonic third, Flashiest fourth, and then it was Corruption fifth.

lots of kisses in Marshalene. Marshalene, the last one. They're in the gate. And they're off. Ready for a title. Came walking out of the starting gate. Sweet Seasone did not. Straight to the front. Liz Knows Best up chasing second. Lots of kisses quickly. Races up outside into third. And then it's Hey Miss Olivia down inside. Fourth Gerber Daisy's now fifth. Dream Chicken sixth. Marshalene in seventh. Ready for a title is eighth. Una Madiba's at the back of the pack in ninth and is already a dozen lengths off the leaders. They hit the far turn. Sweet Seasone short lead. Liz Knows Best pressing. And that hangs Lots of Kisses out three wide. Lots of Kisses is under a ride, trying to keep up with the top two. Hey Miss Olivia just in behind them, fourth, farther back, ready for a title, trying to muster up a late bid, fifth. They're off the turn. Sweet Seasone still in front. Liz Knows Best still second. Hey Miss Olivia is cut loose and is up into second and is coming after Sweet Seasone. Sweet Seasone short lead. Hey Miss Olivia driving after Sweet Seasone. Sweet Seasone, though, digs down to win. Sweet Seasone the winner. Hey Miss Olivia second. Marshalene rallied into third. Liz Knows Best fourth.

Rosa Romero with Fantastic Hope. Now Fernando de la Cruz with Silent Secretary taking her position. Evan Roman with Daphne Brunette. Here's Denise Says No. Summer Pauly going for a Belterra Park Horseshoe Indianapolis double on the day. Denise Says No. Daphne Brunette is in. High Dollar Dolly would be a double for Jose Gutierrez. Marcelino Pedoza Jr., I Am So Bad, and one more, Angel Serper with Argentinidad. Coming up. So stand by. All in. Ready for dispatch. And they're off. And Fantastic Hope got squeezed back toward last. Good start for Denise Says No. High Dollar Dolly, and there is I Am So Bad, who heads them off for Marcelino Pedoza Jr., I Am So Bad. Leads into the first turn by 2.5 lengths with 6 furlongs to go from Denise Says No. With on the outside, Daphne Brunette running in third. With toward the inside, High Dollar Dolly in fourth. Silent Secretary in the black jacket is fifth. La Bien Le Mal out deep on the course running in sixth place. Then toward the inside is Fetch My Diamonds going up the back. Argentina Dad is out deep on the course with Start Her Up second to last, and after breaking slow, Fantastic Hope trails. The first two of 8 furlongs in 22.75 seconds. It's I Am So Bad, who takes them to 4 furlongs out at 20-1. Summer Pauly and Denise Says No keeping tabs on the long odds leader, with Daphne Brunette galloping along in third. Liam Babien Le Mal is next in fourth, with Fetch My Diamonds now pulled wide for a bid from fifth. And deeper out is Argentinidad. High Dollar Dolly's drop back. Starter Up gains with the rail. Silent Secretary leads only Fantastic Hope. Half mile for I Am So Bad, 47.19. And now, here comes Denise Says No, who's up to take the lead as they make the swing. It's Denise Says No, going for home. 3/4, 1 minute, 11.57 seconds. Denise Says No, carries a 4-length lead into the last. Charging on the outside is Starter Up with Daphne Brunette toward the inside, staying on. Coming past the 16th with Summer Pauly. Denise Says No. Yes, she won by 2. Starter Up was second. Daphne Brunette third. A gap away. La Bien Le Mal was next across, and Argentinidad finished back in fifth.

same. Four off squarely. R&R Audible pops out of the gate fast with Superstar Swank to the outside, Crew Dragon to the inside, and Mongolian Champ is close handy, two out of it, rolling up to the outside of Superstar Swank, and now the leader is Crew Dragon. Crew Dragon with those prominent and pronounced orange blinkers by a half. R&R Audible by a half. Mongolian Champ in third by a length and a half. Superstar Swank would have to be a race one superstar from five out of it, tightly contested as they approach the top of the stretch. Crew Dragon showing the way. R&R Audible applies more pressure. Mongolian Champ coming under a ride and passed by Superstar Swank, nearly four astern around that turn. R&R Audible, R&R Audible, Crew Dragon. Outside of that, Mongolian Champ, Superstar Swank not giving enough. R&R Audible, Constantino Roman, 2.5 to 1, proving too tough for the other three in race one. It's 3-4-1-5 in the lid lifter.

She's in. They're on the gate. They're off. Illy Symes trying for the lead. Sharp Attack came away well. Up along the rail is Kind Kismet. Then moving up on the outside, Sky Raven 4. She stopped short 5th. In 6th, Danny's Open, nearly trailer 2-timer while racing 4 wide. On the backstretch they go. Illy Symes in control. As they run into the fire turn, Illy Symes the leader. Less than a half mile to go. It's Illy Symes the leader up on the outside. Sky Raven moving quickly to challenge. Sharp Attack is 3rd. Kind Kismet 4th. It's a gap to find. She stops short. Annie's Hope in trailing the field. 2-timer. They move to the top of the stretch. In between horses, Sky Raven 3 wide. Sharp Attack. Illy Symes trying to fight back. She's

stopped short is fourth. They come and make that in fourth is Kind Kismet. She stopped short fifth, less than 3/16 ago. Sharp Attack is taking the lead, draws away by two. Illy Symes fighting back second, Sky Raven retreating. And then it's Kind Kismet, and she stopped short, coming down to the wire. Sharp Attack has the lead. The battle will be for second. Sharp Attack won by five. Illy Symes did hold second. Then it was Kind Kismet, and she stopped short.

There. Here the gate. And they're off. Oh, and Betty's Dance missed the break. Betty's Dance missed the break and is off 2.5 lengths behind the others and trying to play catch-up now. Split Success races out to grab the lead. Split Success in front, length into half. And the rider trying to throttle back that speed. And with that, Lady Upstart moves up outside, grabs second. Diablo Shiraz inside third. Betty's Dance, after that tough spot, is in a tight spot, fourth and at the back of the pack. But it's a tight pack out of the far turn. The quarter in 23 and 2/5 seconds.

Comes on three wide, ranges up, third now, second. Betty's Dance coming out into third. Diablo Shiraz is fourth, quarter mile to go. Betty's Dance is now fully extended to get by Split Success. Split Success grimly holding on to that lead. Opens back up by two. Betty's Dance is back into second as Split Success starts to open up. And it will be Split Success, who's clear by four now. Betty's Dance is trying to hold second. That's going to be a photo, but Split Success, the clear-cut winner. Maybe Betty's Dance held second. It's tight. Diablo Shiraz was third.

Money in the Gate for the 11. Princess Summer comes up. Dividend recap. Lady River Lily is next.

Last one to load is Autonome. Going in. They're in the gate. And they're off. Racing colors out in the center of the course. Heavenly Light has very good early speed. And Hauntress is up and on the pace in between horses. Those two go on as the field reaches the clubhouse turn. And so it is Heavenly Light and Jamie Rodriguez setting the tempo, with Mo Complex moving up to claim that second spot. And down at the rail, it's Pretty Lavish in third. They're followed by Hauntress, who is now in the fourth spot, racing two clear of Bobby Jean through a quarter that went in 23 3/5 seconds. Lady River Lily is next, followed by Racing Colors, who's toward the back markers, another length back to a well-held Dividend Recap, who is tugging quite a bit. River Tay moves up on the inside, two more lengths back.

Princess Summer, and Autonome. They string out. The half mile is behind them in 48 seconds flat, and Heavenly Light takes them into the far turn, the controlling speed. Mo Complex a length and a half back second. Pretty Lavish is on the fence third. And then it's Hauntress racing in fourth, four lengths off the leaders. Bobby Jean is down on the inside as they round the far turn. Lotus Petal is next. And now Manny Franco says go on Dividend Recap, who is passing horses one by one. Green Silks far outside as the field turns for home. Mo Complex has come to Heavenly Light. Heavenly Light, Mo Complex are head and head with one furlong to go. Mo Complex is up to take the lead. Just in behind them, Pretty Lavish. And Dividend Recap did not kick on strongly, but here comes River Tay. And River Tay is coming after Mo Complex. Complex late, Mo Complex, River Tay, Mo Complex wins it by two. River Tay was second, tight photo for third between Pretty Lavish and Dividend Recap.

Every girl is in. They all set. And they're racing. Rebel Gal came out in very headstrong fashion, and Rebel Girl make that Rebel Gal strides away to a 2.5 length lead with one lap to go. Next is Chamoville, very, very dawdling, pedestrian, slow pace being established by the Q and Rebel Gal as they corner for the first time on the beautiful Canterbury Park turf course. It's Rebel Gal by three, Chamoville next to the outside of Don't Mess With Tess, the 8-year-old, the veteran, 2.5 lengths back of the lead.

Wins and low key, 4 lengths from the lead, and the lead belongs to Rebel Gal towing along the other four and doing so comfortably. They continue to crawl as they head into the far turn. Rebel Gal still one and a half. Don't mess with Test, take second. Chamoville trying to win four in a row. That's the gray, shoved on by Eddie G to the outside, but closing in. Then we come to Dutton Street Girl, and low key in high key fashion has dropped back to last. Rebel Gal, it's a rebel clearly with a cause. Rebel Gal has lulled them to sleep with 150 to go. After that, we have Dutton Street Girl taking aim at Rebel Gal. Here comes Dutton Street Girl, and there she goes. That street is the highway home.

0: 15-5 on no self-control. Corgis and Cows has gone all in. Irving Moncada have gone too far. So stand by, one more. Hanalehi in sixth time started. Flutter by Zoe. Allman Mine. They're off and sprinting. No self-control. Right into action for Alex Achard. Couldn't have broken any better. Here's Raisinette with an early attack now for Summer Pauly. With easy effort, running in third, just off the leaders, going past the half-mile pole toward the inside as Corgis and Cows now through into fourth. Captured fifth, with on the outside the gray Flutter by Zoe in sixth at the 3.5. Then gone too far, nearest the inside, Jitty Go. Farther back are Rumors Are Flying. The first-time starter, Lexi's Lunar Rock, is running second to last. And the Tibu trails as they round the far turn, the quarter, 22.23 seconds. Here's the quarter pole. No self-control. And Raisinette with easy effort, straightening away in third as these maiden fillies of Mare come for home. It's Raisinette and no self-control in the black cap. Easy effort is running in third, gone too far, fourth with the rail. There's one for long left. It's Raisinette for Summer. Raisinette holding on to this advantage over no self-control, who's been fully extended by Raisinette for Summer Pauly. Raisinette just kept on finding all the way to the finish. Beat no self-control by four. Easy effort was third, and then Lunar's Lexi Rock, and farther back was Rumors Are Flying next.
1: In third, only a neck behind. Southampton Dock, neck and neck with Maximo Madness. A length more to EM's Treasure Girl down the back stretch. Kindred Heart, half a length. A gap more to Her Majesty. Moving the way through the pack, Omakami, 45.88 as we go down the far turn. Only two more. That is Sterling Cat and Secret Journey is the trailer. Super Amusing continues their headstrong lead by three lengths. My Lady Jabella is in third. To the outside, Maximo Madness. On the inside, Didn't It Rain, Kindred Heart, and then between horses, Southampton Dock. We're into the top of the stretch, Homeward Bound, Super Amusing with a three-length advantage, and trying to wear it down is Maximo Madness. Maximo Madness on the outside, a gap back to My Lady Jabella and Kindred Heart. Super Amusing still in front. Maximo Madness, one last lurch, but Super Amusing is going to hold on to win it by 3/4 of a length. Maximo Madness, Kindred Heart, and Southampton Dock was fourth. 137.42 was the finishing time.

They're off. Towards the inside, Connie's Coup trying for the lead. Del Rayo came away well. Here's Stronger Together moving up third. Jet Flight is fourth. Fifth along the inside, Electric Charge. Rocket Hot Shot is next, the nearly trailer Ice X. They move around the turn and go on to the backstretch. Connie's Coup opens up a four-length advantage. And second, Del Rayo towards the inside now, third, Jet Flight. Out there, fourth, Stronger Together. Then it's a two-length gap, Electric Charge, fifth. Another seven lengths back to the trailing pair. They are Ice Axe and Rocket Hot Shot. Less than five furlongs to go in the Thursday nightcap. Connie's Coup in control. Leads a little more than two. Jet Flight towards the rail. Del Rayo alongside him. Stronger Together tracking from fourth, about five from the leader. Two more back to Electric Charge. Four more back to the trailing pair. Rocket Hot Shot and Ice Axe. Not much change in position. They're still chasing this longtime leader. Connie's Coup now opens up to lead by five. Del Rayo still chasing second, Jet Flight third, Stronger Together fourth, Electric Charge trying to come on fifth. Heads are turned for home, the nightcap. Connie's Coup comes off the turn, five on top. Del Rayo second, then towards the inside, Jet Flight in between horses. Electric Charge now finding a good stride to within seven of the leader. And next is Stronger Together coming to the 16th pole. Connie's Coup has the lead. Del Rayo followed by Electric Charge and Jet Flight all chasing Connie's Coup. Connie's Coup makes every call a winning one and won by 6.5 in the end. Del Rayo was second. Jet Flight came back for third. Electric Charge fourth.

6, Saranac Blue Chip, 7-1 to 5, Aladdin, 8-1 to 4, Smooth Lou. First of 9, here are Yonkers Raceway. Pick up speed and here they come. They're off and pacing in the Thursday opener. Great start by Gothic Rock and Saranac Blue Chip on the far outside. D. Nuno in third cutting the corner as they swing by the opening turn. So on the outside, it's Brett Howland with Saranac Blue Chip forging to the lead. Gothic Rock in second, D. Nuno in third. Outside Park down fourth, that's Vegas Strip. Followed by Y. Tomorrow Ray in fifth. Aladdin in 6th, followed by the back 2 of Smooth Lou in 7th. Last of all, it's Delightful Terror. We got 7 in, 1 out, 27-4, the opening quarter. As they move around the pack, turn first time at 5-1. Saranac Blue Chip with the lead by full length. Gothic Rock in 2nd, D-D-D-D-D-D-D-D-D-D-D-D-D-D-D-D-D-D-D-D-D-D-D-D-D-D-D-D-D-D-D-D-D-D-D-D-D-D-D-D-D-D-D-D-D-D-D-D-D-D-D-D-D-D-D-D-D-D-D-D-D-D-D-D-D-D-D-D-D-D-D-D-D-D-D-D-D-D-D-D-D-D-D-D-D-D-D-D-D-D-D-D-D-D-D-D-D-D-D-D-D-D-D-D-D-D-D-D-D-D-D-D-D-D-D-D-D-D-D-D-D-D-D-D-D-D-D-D-D-D-D-D-D-D-D-D-D-D-D-D-D-D-D-D-D-D-D-D-D-D-D-D-D-D-D-D-D-D-D-D-D-D-D-D-D-D-D-D-D-D-D-D-D-D-D-D-D-D-D-D-D-D-D-D-D-D-D-D-D-D-D-D-

and bet on silver. Last one will be bet on silver. They're in the gate. And they're off. Super Saiyajin breaks right in stride. Take charge, Beach, and Decimation between those two. Decimation racing out to grab the lead. Take charge, Beach, on the chase. Second, Super Saiyajin is third. Bet on silver. Fourth, House Owl today. Racing in fifth, Rock Havoc comes on for the outside. Sixth, Bardstown Road in between seventh. In tight there, checking hard, was Mr. Gerson in eighth by another three. And then it's Quicksilla just on the outside of Long Range Walt and a ways back to Sky Warrior, who's at least 15 lengths out of it through an opening quarter in 22 seconds flat. Decimation hits the quarter pole and is clear by 2.5. Take charge, Beach, in pursuit second. Rock Havoc rolls up and grabs third. Rock Havoc a bit green, though. How's Al today? Comes through toward the inside. Decimation's in deep water. Here's How's Al today. How's Al today has been weaving through two-year-olds and strikes the front. Rock Havoc and Bardstown Road. How's Al today by two. Rock Havoc was second. Bardstown Road was third. Bet on silver and a late running Quicksilla.

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The turf is really the unknown. First time turf is by Motown out of Save My Place. Save My Place never tried the turf. She's produced one turf winner from 40 tries. Now, that's not necessarily great, but I do trust the connections. I think this horse ran a huge effort last time out here on May 6th. They stayed on willingly. They were in a good spot. They took on Brazilian Canoxo, who got an easy lead. You get Marcelino Pedroza Jr., Gennaro Garcia, but they do have to overcome that breeding. One for 40 for mares on the turf, or for horses trying the turf out of this mare. And then Gennaro Garcia, first time turf, he's not all that dominant either. One for 56. So the breeding, the trainer, this isn't always what they do. Have a ton of success on the turf course, or at least first time on the turf course. But this is the horse that I thought exited the best race, regardless of the surface. Now, surface makes all the difference. Gennaro, while he may not win first-time turf, he does produce 10% turf winners over the past 5 years. So he's not bad on the turf by any means. And Save My Town, in what I appeared to believe was the best race, exits the best race, not only April 22nd, but also May 6th. The numbers fit. Will the turf fit? It's yet to be determined. But if you're going off breeding, you would look and say that this is a vulnerable favorite. And that could lead you to a horse like Magnus Gold, a three-year-old chestnut by Catholic Boy for Gumpster Stables. We're in the classic Gumpster Stable silks here. Evan Roman, the 1,000 race winner. He's probably at 1,010, 1,015 by now. Cipriano Contreras winning at nearly 40%. They were dominant last time out, May 19th. They won by about 11 lengths. They were much best. They always had more. That was at the maiden special weight level. It was their first time getting in against state bred competition after racing this winter down in Florida. They'll go to the turf. They'll take on winners. They run in a protected spot. Again, Catholic Boy does just fine on the dirt or the turf. And the mare, Bell's Home, she was all turf. She banked over $114,000 on the turf. She had three wins on the turf, and she's done well as well on producing turf runners. In fact, 9 out of 17 have hit the board in those turf races. So certainly a horse who could move up on the turf, race on the turf down at Tampa. No stranger to the turf, but we'll see if the Indiana bred appreciates our turf in here. But if you're looking for a horse to take some action late, I believe that one's going to get hit pretty hard as they load the gate. I think the one, Vienna Charm, is going to take some action for Brian Waltz. He spells his name with an I as well, which I am always appreciative of. But Vienna Charm could be sneaky as well. Certainly a horse you want to throw in as you play those pentafectas and superfectas, as we are 4 minutes away from race 10 at the Shoe.

onto the track for the 10th race here at Horseshoe Indianapolis. Turf Mile, 10 to face the starter. Scratch the 7, Penitent, and take out the 11, Toys Troubled Hero. No 7 and 11 in town. 1, Vienna Charm is 4 over. Exacta Trifecta Superfecta, the 10th and Pentafecta. The start of another rolling double on the card. Firm and Fast, final pick 3 of the night. 2 minutes.

0: why Detroit City goes in. And all that remains is Bright Charger number 3. Goes in. There, all online. And we're off and racing. Bright Charger pokes their neck in front to get first call. My Detroit City to their inside. Further inside, that is Valor. And on the outside, No No Joe. It's 4 horses separated by only 1 length on the backstretch. Now it's 2 lengths. Things begin to increase. No No Joe goes up and takes the lead by a nose hair to the inside. Bright Charger, My Detroit City, another length behind. And Valor is the trailer by about 3 lengths. 22.57 was the opening quarter. No No Joe begins to increase their lead, opening it up to about 2 lengths now as Bright Charger chases in second, followed by, on the outside, that is Valor, and My Detroit City is last of all. No No Joe is really kicking clear now. They've opened it up to 5 lengths on the far turn here, and we're now into the top of the lane. No No Joe. Leonardo Carujo looks behind to see their competition in the rearview mirror. No No Joe opens it up to 6 lengths, 7 lengths, 8 lengths. It is all No No Joe by themselves here. Bright Charger, best of the rest. No No Joe, yes, yes, yes. Bright Charger was second, My Detroit City was third, and Valor was fourth. 1:10.
1: All over Mr. Who. Mr. Who spinning the wheels a bit. Cobblestone Bridge out of Laston on the move. Then it's Scottish Storm and Prince Rama. Sir Exton. Sir Exton still clear as they cut for the money. It is Sir Exton now ridden by Kelsey with a 1.5 length lead. Cobblestone Bridge cutting into that margin. And between them is Mr. Who. A football field to go. Sir Exton still scoring the touchdown. Cobblestone Bridge a beaten favorite. Sir Exton at 4-1.

0: racing. AC/DC came out nicely. Cobblestone Bridge and Scottish Storm. Between them, Prince Rama. Outside of that, Sir Exton, three wide around the turn. And as they corner the five, are covered by 3.5, and they sort themselves out. Sir Exton kicks on with Prince Rama, and they run away from Scottish Storm. After that, Mr. Who, four lengths from the lead and one clear from the favored Cobblestone Bridge, who is 1-2. Five separated by five, with about five to go as they head up the Canterbury Park Barnside. Sir Exton has pulled Kelsey to the lead. That lead is one. In second, Prince Rama. Outside of that, Mr. Who is on the creep. Begins to creep up to the outside of Scottish Storm. Three in a line chasing Sir Exton. After that, Cobblestone Bridge assumedly biding the time. Four out of it. And they zip into the far turn. Sir Exton cuts and opens up by two. Sir Exton at 4-1, gliding along with a two-length lead. Manny Americanos all over Mr. Who. Mr. Who spinning the wheels a bit. Cobblestone Bridge out of last and on the move. Then it's Scottish Storm and Prince Rama. Sir Exton still clear as they cut for the money. It is Sir Exton now ridden by Kelsey with a 1.5 length lead. Cobblestone Bridge cutting into that margin, and between them is Mr. Who. A football field to go. Sir Exton still scoring the touchdown. Cobblestone Bridge, a beaten favorite, Sir Exton at 4-1.
1: Racing wide is Boutry Fitty. Here's the inside is Lookout Kid as they traverse the far side of the Caesars course. Scenic Justice is held up. The trainers are El Sereno and My Mr. Perfect. Half mile 48.73, joint leaders in the turf mile. Vienna Charm narrowly from Rosso Fuco.

0: Bountree Finney covers Save My Town as they come toward the top of the stretch. Toward the inside, Magnus Gold strains away in fifth. Also toward the inside, Lookout Kid and Scenic Justice one off the rail. In the meantime, it's Vienna Charm for Rodney Prescott. Three quarters, 1 minute, 12.75 seconds. Vienna Charm has kicked away to a six-length advantage. Lookout Kid staying on boldly between horses. Magnus Gold and on the outside, Scenic Justice too late. It's Vienna Charm who raced away to win by a half dozen lengths. Scenic Justice on the wire for second. Grabbed it from Lookout Kid, Magnus Gold. Save My Town, My Mr. Perfect beat a few of them home. They included Orosso Fuco and Bountree Finney.
1: And they're off. In the opener at Charlestown, Imelda Saver broke well, and there goes Beautiful Town out for the front. Splitting horses is Spatula, and now Spatula is up to take the lead from Beautiful Town. Imelda Saver on the far outside, and Palpitations holding her spot at the fence and coming on through to take second. And Sweet Manhattan is now the trailer. So they sort themselves out in that run into the far turn, and they're chasing Spatula through an opening quarter in 22 seconds flat, and Spatula scoots away by three from Palpitations in second. Beautiful Town is third. Up the rail, Sweet Manhattan comes through now to take that spot, and Imelda Saver has dropped out the trail as they come to the top of the stretch, chasing Spatula off the turn, and she widens to a four-length lead. Sweet Manhattan comes through inside of Palpitations to come after Spatula in the final 16th. Spatula shortening up. Here comes Sweet Manhattan, lengthening stride late. Sweet Manhattan nailed her. Sweet Manhattan rides the rail to victory, runs down Spatula. Then came Palpitations with Beautiful Town.

Field of seven lining up and moving in. Right now at 3-5, that's the four, Sunday Shoes. As he's taking all the money, heading to the top of the stretch. Here they come. They're off and trotting. Great start by Sunday Shoes out of the car, with Stacking Green trying to protect the pylon position and has the early pole control as they swing by the opening turn. So we got a battle up top on the outside. Sunday Shoes trying to clear to the front end, and Stacking Green is in the pocket in second. 4E Dreamer in third. In fourth on the inside to Willie Walton. Fifth is Julian Hector. Then comes Cactus of the Clouds in sixth, and the trailer Bully Boy Hill. As they drop by the opening quarter up top, at 1-5, Sunday Shoes leading away by two lengths in 28 seconds flat. As they move around the paddock turn first time, Sunday Shoes and Bartlett paving the way by a full length. Stacking Green in second, 4A Dreamer in third. Willie Walton in fourth by two. Then comes Julian Hector in fifth. That followed by the back two of Cactus to the Clouds and Bully Boy Hill trails. Into the stretch of the halfway point, pretty strong outfield. Sunday Shoes scooting clear by four lengths now on Stacking Green, trying to catch up in second, and Brennan shows him the whip. 56-1 was the half, 28-1 second quarter for Sunday Shoes, trying to go all the way. Keeping it close at bay in second is Stacking Green. It's a two horse breakaway from here, trying to keep up in third on the inside. In third is 4E Dreamer. Moving out for fourth is Willie Walton, trying to follow that cover on the outside. In fifth is Cactus of the Clouds. Then comes Julian Hector and Bully Boy Hill. And trying away, getting some separation, Bartlett kicks the plugs on Sunday Shoes. A 124-3, 28-2 third quarter. And Sunday Shoes turning on the afterburners. And he's gone in around the paddock turn. Final time by seven lengths. 4A Dreamer takes over second, then Stacky Green third. No place to go for Cactus to the Clouds as they turn for home, and they're all stacked up behind Sunday Shoes, drawing clear by six lengths. Line the gauntlet tonight. It's going to be all Sunday Shoes and Easy Romp in front to victory lane. 4A Dreamer was second. Cactus to the Clouds was third. Then Willie Walton was fourth. 154-3.

0: friendly when you win. And this is a tough sequence. You got two pretty competitive turf races. You got a $100,000 maiden claimer sandwiched in between. Let's take a look at my ticket here. And we're going to start in this race. I'm going to narrow down to the 4 and the 12. Hot Mash, we got to see it win at Ellis. Did have a perfect sprint prep leading into the stretch out here, and trainer John Service probably prepping for the Ellis summer season, but I think this one can get the job done here. Raiding Party, the one to beat off a tremendous late kick in a race where she ran too well to lose last time. Other horses I would maybe throw in, the number 6 Star Actress and the number 8 Connect the Stars at a price. I am against Dogmara and I am against Honfleur in this one, although I wouldn't be shocked if either one of them got the job done. Race number 7, I'm going to take a little bit of a shot with Spellmaker off the bench. Discotech, who I do believe is the one to beat, an Upcountry who is certainly capable, taking the blinkers off here, ran some fast races last year. If he can get back to those, he can get the job done in race 7. Race number 8, I'm going to go 3 deep. The class of I'd Rather Be Blessed, who lost all chance against stakes competition last out. Beyond Stoked off the bench for Brian Lynch, whose barn has been red hot. West Side Tide cutting back in distance. That 11 furlong distance was too far last time. I'm against Splenza. I'm against Tough Little Nut. And I'm against Spoiler in the finale, and hoping Spoiler doesn't live up to his name in that one, guys.
1: All right, Joe, cool. $54 ticket, very affordable. And Joe Christofek there. Joe's been pretty good this season, Kevin, with some of his picks. That's for his tickets. The 11, Honfleur, you know, I think she's a filly that has ability. I'll say this, though. I thought her most recent race, she took full advantage of a paceless race, and I thought it was a great ride by Flavien Pratt, putting her on the lead and just looking back, never looking back.
2: 100%. Commanding speed, 24. Honest enough, maybe, then 49, just really slowed them up and was just had plenty left there to finish strong. So I think exits 2 races with forward flows and is somewhat play against there. Now, does she get to that forward spot? Another one cutting back a little bit. The mile distance is a little bit wrinkle in a lot of these fillies' PPs.
1: I don't think she necessarily needs a lead, and I would not be surprised if she reverts back to tactics where she's running on in the final quarter of a mile.
2: And this is Rosario where he does wind up, right? Assuming that he had options.
1: Anybody else you want to talk about as we're getting closer and closer to post time?
2: Connect the Stars now, more on, you know, 12-1 makes much more sense. We're just seeing 29-1, I think. Exiting the Edgewood. And the Edgewood settled in the back on the rail, had horse steadied when Storm's Weight cuts up along in the far turn and produced, but then the lane just vanishes. So I think has some excuses against a good group and could be a little bit more into this race than that last one.
1: All right, fans, number 12, Raiding Party. I thought she looked pretty good on the comeback race. She really

0: Churchill Downs.
1: And the horses are crossing onto the turf course. They are just about at the starting gate. It's post time.

Waiting for on floor, who's going in? Dagmara. And last in will be Raiding Party. They're in the gates, and they're off. Some crowding down inside, but a good start for Stepping Stones, who steps out to grab the early lead. Hot Mash with a good start. Backgammon for that inside post races out, too. And Backgammon takes the lead by the time they hit the first turn. In the meantime, at the back of the pack, Raiding Party is fanned 4 or 5 wide, maybe a bit wider than that. It's a tight pack up front. Backgammon for that inside post, though, made the lead smoothly and heads to the backstretch run. Hot Mash in pursuit, second. Stepping Stones, 3 wide, third. Call the Bullpen is down inside, fourth. Star Actress racing, fifth. Honfleur in sixth. Raiding Party wide on the course in seventh. Call Me Your Majesty, 2 lengths farther back in eighth. Another 3 from there to connect the stars inside of Dagmara. They're the back 2, and they're 8 lengths off the lead. The quarter, 23-2. The half, 47-1. The leader, Backgammon, onto the far turn. And it's been a soft lead so far. No pressure yet. Hot Mash, 2 wide in pursuit, 3 wide Stepping Stones. Call the Bullpen, buried at the inside. Honfleur's coming under pressure. It's been a wide journey, 4 or 5 wide on all turns for Raiding Party. Nonetheless, Raiding Party is rolling up on the outside with a bid, and Star Actress is coming through toward the inside. Call the Bullpen comes off cover. Call Me Your Majesty, weaving through traffic. Raiding Party pounces right at the eighth pole. Big effort. Raiding Party is up for the lead, and she goes clear. Raiding Party pulls away late. Big effort indeed. She won by 3. It's tight for second among Star Actress, Backgammon, and Call the Bullpen.

it meant in a name, but anyway, I'm not crazy about it. But lost ground in his last race, which was a trial for the Maiden Classic. But the horse that beat him, A Run Don't Walk, ended up in the final. And that's one of the things I think people ignore. It's not necessarily that you get beat, but who beat you? If you were in a trial and the horse that, you know, eclipsed you in that particular event ends up getting fast enough time to go to the final, then that means you're not completely out of contention. So this is Texas bred son of no

Secrets here for Jessie Vasquez. Of course, she'll give the leg up to her husband, Giovanni Vasquez, and she's going to use the flipping halter on this gelding too. So take a long look at number four, Larry knocks out Megan. And then I'll round out my fourth choice with number eight, and that's Felton, who's going to make his 13th attempt to break the maiden for Karen Yike. This is a nice horse. He's a five-year-old already, and he's bred by He's Relentless, one of my favorites. Eduardo Diaz is picking up the mount for other jockeys that have ridden him in the past, and you know Eduardo is at the top of the standings here. So some good stuff for this five-year-old.

Tencent Quarter Horse Pentafecta paid 3,600. I mean, there were a couple favorites in there, and then there were some major long shots. And that's what it takes to get that big money. So if you want to place a wager today, look for a long shot. My long shot offering for this would be number six, Sum of It All. Ron Raper and Christian Penaloza have done pretty well, and this horse had a bullet work on May 29th. It's a filly by Coronado Cartel. So, we'll see how it does. All right, well, good luck to all in this race. We'll be back to preview the 2-year-olds as soon as everything is wrapped up from race 11.

Mega Changer goes in to complete the load. All in. And we're off and racing. Eleni and Mega Changer both out smartly. Honey, Fun to the inside. A gap back to Serious Nonsense, who sees them all by four lengths early on and down the backstretch. Mega Changer by three quarters of a length. Honey Fun is in second on the inside, but with clear racing room. To the outside, Eleni, these three separated by only about a length and a half, and another two more to Serious Nonsense at the tail end. 22.84 was the opening quarter. Not as fast as possible, but still a bit quick. Leading the way still, Mega Changer in the red. To the outside, Eleni goes up to challenge. Honey Fun backs off. Serious Nonsense remains five lengths behind, slowly picking up speed. Mega Changer, not really being asked for everything they have, holding Eleni at bay as we have now hit the far turn and the top of the stretch. Mega Changer leads it by two lengths for home. But on the outside, Eleni is not done yet. Eleni on the outside goes up to challenge. To the inside, that's Mega Changer. Mega Changer really going to have to dig in now. Things are getting real close quarters. Eleni and Mega Changer. Mega Changer still in front. Eleni, one last dash. These two down to the wire. Final time, 111.15. Mega Changer and Eleni, Nip and Tuck, Serious Nonsense, and then Honey Fun was fourth.

favorite first prize. KLT First Flying uses a flipping halter. Francisco Quintero, Rhino 6, Drew Post 3. KLT's First Flying loaded. Rhino 6 joins up. Giovanni Vasquez Gomez with Larry Knocks Out Megan. Corona Pollo. German Rodriguez, Corona Pollo. One more, Danny Martinez.

0: Starter Oscar Quiroz has the trigger. And they're off. Rhino 6 tears out of there. Favorite first prize with a bid past the 220. In the middle, Larry knocks out. Megan is engaging. On the outside, here's Felton. Deeper out, If You Ain't the Cartel. It is favorite first prize. Favorite first prize out to the maiden ranks from Rhino 6 with Larry knocks out Megan, who just couldn't quite land the winning blow. Then ALP, Jesse's Cartel.
1: At 1-5, passing the stands to the halfway point. Fortunata in second, trying to close that gap. Canary Row in third. Sunburnt in fourth. Lonely Ghost in fifth. That comes to back two of Shake Your Booty and Racing for Royalty. 56-4 was the half. 28-3 second quarter for TH Sandra D. She's trying to go wire to wire. Pocket Trick continues for Fortunata in second. Canary Row ready to time that move in third for Yank, who moves slightly to the outside. And there she goes. Sunbird follows that cover in fourth. Trying to keep up in fifth is Lonely Ghost. Then comes to back to Racing for Royalty and Shake Your Booty. They pace the three quarters. GH Sandra Day under encouragement by Bartlett. On the outside, saving ground second. Keep an eye on Canary Row. On the outflow from third is Sunburnt. At 125-3/4. Paddock turn, found time. TH Sandra Day trying to see it through. Shakeless of the pocket is Canary Row. Then Sunburnt in third. They turn for home. Homeward bound. TH Sandra Day trying to hang on. Shakeless of the pocket, Canary Row. Far outside, Sunburnt as they come to the line. TH Sandra D's almost there. TH Sandra D in front, holding on. Sunbirth was second. Canary Row was third in 155 flat.
2: Park. Then we come back to SoCal Red to the inside of Holiday Fantasy. 12 from the front and 5 clear from Logical Myth. The horse with the oxymoron for a name, still double digits out of it. Hot Legs Romolo trying to go wire to wire. Hot Legs Romolo putting all kinds of pressure on Mr. Fabricator to keep up. Loring Park's closing in. After that, SoCal Red. Then we come to Holiday Fantasy, not doing much. Logical Myth running on, but still from a mile out. Hot Legs Romolo. Hot Legs about to have some company. Hot Legs slows down, and between them it's Mr. Fabricator. Outside of that, SoCal Red, and widest of all is Loring Park. Up goes SoCal Red at 3-1. Perfectly timed ride by Fausto da Silva. SoCal Red, wrong lead, right place, winner circle.

and they're off. Perfect start. They called him Bob. From the inside, screaming vengeance and If the Devil Dance, flashing speed. And then St. Patty's Day, who's away in fourth. Seldom Seen Mine is back in fifth. Joined up the inside now by Screaming Vengeance and Time to Get It. And the early trailer is Meg's Golden Boy. So they head around that opening turn and Screaming Vengeance sets the pace. Has it just over length now from If the Devil Danced as they tear around that opening turn 23 seconds flat for the opening quarter. It's already five lengths back to the gray. They called him Bob, who now backs off the pace to sit third. St. Patty's Day's racing in fourth. Time to Get It, fifth on the far outside. Seldom Seen Mine, plenty of work to do for the favorite now. He's better than eight lengths off the leaders with three furlongs left to go. And Meg's Golden Boy remains at the back, inside of three furlongs to go. It's Screamin' Vengeance, pushes that lead up to three lengths to an opening half mile in 47 seconds flat as they hit the far turn. Screamin' Vengeance, that lead back down to two from If the Devil Danced in second. St. Patty's Day, ask the question now from third. Seldom Seen Mine, six to the inside, but still seven lengths away from Screamin' Vengeance, who has a furlong left to hold this lead. If the Devil Danced, St. Patty's Day, Seldom Seen Mine, switches to the outside here. Now within five lengths of the front, 16th pole. Screamin' Vengeance still in front. And they will not get to Screamin' Vengeance. Gate to wire score by 3.5 over St. Patty's Day. Then If the Devil Danced and Seldom Seen Mine and off the board fourth.

0: winter that got somewhat of a favorable flow, and perhaps upcountry was just up against it with a wide post. Sometimes we know Keeneland can be advantageous to the inside. You know, you see a 48 and then you see a 113. Those type of fractions favored the horses in front of him, and maybe he just tried to make that move and couldn't sustain it. I was trying to get away from him. I don't even have him in my top four, so that's probably an oversight on my behalf, but I kind of fell in love with a couple of horses in this spot. And my fourth place pick is your top pick, and that's the Three Symbol, who took a lot of money when they first opened up. This, I believe, was the 3-1 or 7-2 favorite at first click.
1: Yeah, 12-1 morning line. First click says 3-1, and look at the Will Pays as we were talking off air. Looks like the price will go up a little bit more on this Silver State 3-year-old making the second start. Tommy Drury, the bettors could be just playing with house money after they got Drury home with two yesterday. The barn's heating up, a great meet for Tommy, 5 wins so far. Christian Torres taking the call. You know, debut effort looked like Johnny V gave him, you know, an educational run there in terms of getting fitness from what I could see. Just looked a little bit maybe overweight. It looks like he could get some fitness out of that one. And then since then, in the works, watching that work on the 29th, he was just much the best with the stablemate. Now, it was a 2-year-old silverback, so that 2-year-old could have a lot more development to do to show us. But this is a well-bred colt, half to Lee, that grade one winner, who is dirt turf versatile. You can see the Galileo blood in the bottom side of things. More distance, I don't think, should be a problem.
0: Yeah, Lee was a runner, fans. $2.3 million and was second to Liam's Map in the Breeders' Cup Dirt Mile to conclude his career. Lee, a very, very talented racehorse. And this one could be forward coming out of that 7-furlong racing with the quick drills. You know, some nice works in preparation for the second career start. 17 days of inactivity between the 5th of May and the 22nd of May. But, boy, the three workouts around that are all 47 and change. So, Symbol at 6-1, Kevin's top pick, and I've got him in my top four. 6, Discotheque. This was a good one, Kevin. This is who I thought you were going to land on, to be honest, because this was your surprise pick down in the winner's circle, I believe, on the 10th of May when he was up against Rock Music. Bob Baffert had a horse that we were kind of against who was an odds-on favorite, and Rock Music was a defined second choice. And you came up with a sneaky long shot in Discotheque.
1: Yeah, Rock Music, Discotheque, they battled down the stretch, and Discotheque ran second, as he has done 8 other times, 9 total seconds from 15 starts. He brings it. He's an honest 4-year-old. Added distance out of that one. Are they thinking maybe they want to get him on the lead so he didn't have to think about passing other horses? Could be. It hasn't worked out in the past when he's got to the front. Discotheque, rung strong figures, honest 4-year-old, hard to trust on the win end, but he should be there in the picture.
0: I think he makes sense. He's going from 7/8 to 1 mile. Ken Sweezy got a victory yesterday with a talented filly on the turf. Maybe Discotheque will keep it going for Kent. Discotheque 9-2. I'm pretty sure what upcountry was the lowest in the pick three Will Pay, and Discotheque was second.
1: Yeah.
0: I had a liking for the 7 Blue Mountains, who comes out of a similar race with Discotheque. Now, Discotheque has come back and run a few weeks later, while Blue Mountains has decided to stay in the barn. I like the work tab leading up, and I actually like the blood for this one turn, 1 mile. Midnight Loot out of a Cantharos mare. I think Blue Mountains is a little sneaky here.
1: Yeah, well, we've got 5 works since that last race on the 24th, going very nicely with Small Town. Small Town looked great on that Derby. That race right after the Kentucky Derby with us. So working well for Mike McCarthy. The barn's going quite nicely. I like, Tony, that the confidence is there, going from 50,000 to 100,000 after a strong work tab. I'm with you on Blue Mountains, 3-7 exacta for me.
0: The one-turn races early on in the career, a fast-closing 5th on debut, and then had the misfortune of running up against Commandment in the next start. Very, very interesting 7th race. It will begin our late daily double. Here's Steve Buttleman with the call to post.

On the track, race 7, scratch 4 and 13. Note the number 5 did not wear blinkers last time out and will not wear them today. No blinkers for the 5. 4 minutes.

0: Very, very interesting seventh race to begin the late daily double. You can tell just looking at the board, it's a confusing race, that's for sure. The eight up country at 7-2. Joe Christofek, you've got some more thoughts on the one Spellmaker.
1: Yeah, Tony, I caught up with trainer Heather Iron, who I've known for a long time from her and my background in Chicago. And the first thing I saw when I looked at this horse were the workouts at Fairmount Park. And there's a legendary racetrack character from my days in Chicago named Longshot Rick Albright. And he always used to say, Joe, look at the drills. And I bring him up every once in a while. Those workouts at Fairmount Park are very, very, very fast. And if you look at the race on October the 22nd at Keeneland, this horse was second best to El Prestigio, who has since won an Ather Then at Oaklawn, is a very legitimate racehorse, and Spellmaker ran huge. I talked to Heather. She said, yeah, those workouts are every bit as good, if not better, than they look on paper. The horse is super fit. Fairmount is a very, very deep racetrack that gets them fit. She thinks this is a very nice horse. She expects this horse to run exceptionally well today. Right now up there at odds of 8-1. I know Kevin's got prominent in his selections. I got on top, figured it would be value to be had here with Heather Iron, who, you know, isn't a household name here in Kentucky, but she can do pretty well training a racehorse.
0: All right, Joe, thank you very much. Kevin, 8-1 Spellmaker, one of the horses that has a shot here in a very, very wide open seventh race.
2: That's good stuff from Joe. That's positive, you know, endorsement in terms of a horse that we're just sort of wondering what's going on in the morning. It's a comeback. First start as a four-year-old. So Spellmaker, the price continues to go down after the good reviews coming from Joe Christofek.
0: And Caitlin Benson had some positive stuff to say about him as well, leading off the analysis. Upcountry. Brendan Walsh looking for another victory. Same for Luis Saez. Upcountry, first time offered for a tag, the $100,000 claiming price. He is a lukewarm favorite at 3-1. First leg of the late daily double here at Churchill Downs.

Pelican Hill comes in from the far outside, too. So the scramble out, they head for the main track, and Pelican Hill will set the pace. It is out there whistling by a length and a half. Spellmaker nudged along inside. Second, Symbols in third. Disparate Impact is fourth. Bonton's in fifth. Devilish Act is racing in sixth. Discotheque advancing in between seventh. Grind is eighth inside. Titan King shuffled back into ninth. Upcountry 10th by four. And Blue Mountains is the trailer. 10 lengths off the leaders through a quarter in a sharp 22 and 2/5 seconds. Pelican Hill blazing the way onto the fire turn. Leads out to two, though. Pelican Hill opening up on the fire turn. Spellmaker comes off the rail and is nudged along and is picking it up. And indeed, Spellmaker has taken the lead midway round the far turn. Pelican Hill's back to second. Disparate Impact is third. Blue Mountains put in a big run on the far turn and rolls up and grabs fourth. They're off the turn. Spellmaker on the wrong lead, but it's a three-length lead with a furlong to go. Disparate Impact and Blue Mountains trying to reel this leader in. Spellmaker, five clear, though. 16th pole. Blue Mountains, a clear second, is gaining ground, but so is the wire. Spellmaker wins it by two. Blue Mountains was second. Disparate Impact was third. Discotheque and Upcountry.

0: Good afternoon. Welcome on to TAB Trackside, and coverage today predominantly of the Greyhounds coming through from Addington. We've got Australian action mixed in before we hit Friday Night Lights later on this afternoon at 4:30. But looking forward to today's card from Christchurch, where Craig Rail will take us through the form and the commentaries for today's 12 race card. Mostly cloudy there, occasional rain, 20 degrees of high, so yeah, pleasant conditions. They're tracking good order. Let's hope that rain does hold off for the card today. We get you through to a Class 5, which is Race 8, the Dream Collector Dash, and some pretty good races through the day, including the Excel Therapy New Zealand Stakes Final, the Class 2 Final, which we saw the heats for in preceding days. But as we said, Craig Rail taking us through the action. Craig, what were you liking there today?
1: Yes, very good afternoon to you, Aidan. Good afternoon, everyone. Looking forward to a terrific day. I'm very keen on Bellwood. I'm not keen on $1.55, but I thought it looked extremely well graded. Has won a trial since his latest unplaced performance and went 17 seconds flat in a solo trial. So he went really fast. He's won 9 of 16. Very good greyhound that probably doesn't bounce very fast out, but has set great second phase speed and looks extremely well graded today from the Class 5s into a Class 4, and he's a lot shorter than I anticipated because of the scratching of Skeletor. So Race 10, number 7, Bellwood, and Race 8, number 6, also very keen on Strasbourg today. This greyhound's been racing against some top opposition. Second or Power Archie last start in a lightning fast 16.66.